0: Welcome back in, Clay and Buck. I want to play Sonny Hostin, and then I want to get to Tom in Idaho, who's a retired judge. A couple of different legal issues that we were discussing. First, hear Sonny Hostin talking about this Cornell case. And I can't believe I'm saying this, Buck, but I think I co-sign on everything Sonny Hostin is saying here. Listen.
1: The pictures of these young men who have not been charged, not been adjudicated, are being plastered all over the internet. I think people are reporting this story inaccurately. I think they're reporting it unfairly. And while this is something that we have to take very seriously, there is no way, according to her statement in 2024, that any prosecutor would have brought forth
2: Yeah, but she was intoxicated. How did she
1: under under New York law, voluntary intoxication, if you voluntarily drink 10 beers and you voluntarily ingest ketamine, but that intoxication...
2: That doesn't have anything to do with the fact that the guys attacked her, whether she's drunk or
1: No. Well, according to her statement, they did not attack her. Her statement in 2024,
3: issue is with this
1: New
3: York law,
1: she consented to the sexual activity. She consented to it according to her own statement in 2024. Now, I prosecuted sex crimes for 10 years. I believe women. I am not saying that we shouldn't believe her, but in 2024, she said one thing, and now in 2026, she is saying another thing.
4: This is what I was trying to pull up before, Clay, just to make sure. And what she is saying, I did check, is true. This woman who is now claiming she was gang raped initially said it was consensual to the police.
0: Yeah.
4: That she consented to do the drugs and she consented to have sex. That is what is on the record right now. Now she can go back and say, and she has now brought a separate claim and say that no, it was actually a rape. But I will say two things about this. One, Sonny Hostin's analysis there sounds entirely reasonable, astute, and professional, which I think you and I are both kind of, wow, okay.
0: Yeah, good for her.
4: Good for her, right. No. When she says smart things, when she's being accurate, we're going to say she's being accurate. I think it's entirely. Another part of this that I do think is interesting, I just would note, as Sonny Hostin has come out in defense, and I shouldn't say in defense, but has the right approach to this case, which is to put the stated facts out there. Not all of the men involved in this are white. That is also just something to keep in mind. She is being very fair to these people who have had this allegation against them. I do wonder if she would be as fair if they were seven white defendants. That is all I am saying. Or seven white accused.
0: Do we know what the race of the woman is? I don't know either. Let's go. Tom, I asked the question because we played this Lindsey Clancy courtroom hearing today. Was frankly unprecedented. And I asked, hey, defense lawyers out there, people in the legal community, have you ever heard of a case where the defense in the first case is she lacked the mental capacity because of her insanity to have committed the murder? You're admitting that she did the murder. And now you're saying, well, she may not have even done the murder at all. And Tom in Idaho says he's a retired judge. 24 years you spent on the bench. Have you ever seen a case like this?
5: No, I haven't. I probably had hundreds of jury trials, and I've never seen an attorney do what this attorney is doing, and especially attacking a juror. I would take a look at filing a bar complaint against him, getting a lawyer to file a lawsuit against him for defamation, intentional infliction of emotional distress. This lawyer is disgusting.
0: Thank you for the call, Tom. When we come back tomorrow, let me just put a pin in this because I think this conversation is going to continue. We didn't play the juror who refused to vote not guilty. He gave a statement. It was on Fox News. I believe it was on Sean Hannity's show last night. We'll talk about him some more tomorrow because I do want to dive back into this. And for everybody out there, we've got loaded lines right now. For everybody out there, we're going to have more of a conversation about this because I've never seen anything like this. And I believe this story is going to grow potentially in the next 24 hours. So we'll be back with that and all of you tomorrow. Glad to have Buck back in the co-writing seat here. And thanks again to Admiral Flatley, and I hope your family at Arlington.
4: Thank you. Thank you very much, Clay. And on a much less serious note, Your hair looked really on point today, buddy. Good job.
3: Laugh, learn, and hang with the guys. Clay and Buck. 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

0: listen as Clay Travis and Buck Sexton recap another week of exposing hypocrisy and fight to protect our freedom. This is Clay Travis and Buck Sexton. Sound off.
1: Welcome, everybody. Clay and Buck kicks off now. I'm back. Glenn, I actually linked up yesterday in D.C. I'll tell you about that in a minute. But I was out on Monday for the formal ceremony, the burial of my grandfather-in-law, my wife's grandfather, Admiral James Flatley, at Arlington National Cemetery. It was a very powerful and very moving event. I'd never been to Arlington before. It was a special place. It is hallowed ground. We also, afterwards, because word got around that we were going to be in town, Clay and I went by and had a little sit down, a little hangout with President Trump. We sat down with him for a little bit. We talked to him about a whole range of things. Obviously some college football talk. We'll get into the news of the day in a second. I just thought it was funny. We were sitting there with the president, in the Oval, and he's got Natalie off to the left. He's doing some truth dictating. So he's telling her what truths to put out. He's asking me about the situation of media right now. We'll talk a little bit about that. Then Secretary of State plus a few other jobs, Marco Rubio calls. He's on the speakerphone. Clay starts talking football to him. Stephen Chung is behind me. It was just like a hangout session in there for a bit. We got people coming and going and everybody, the people running the government. But, President Trump said he obviously loves the show, thinks we're doing a great job. And we talked to some of his people about Iran. We'll get into that in a second, but Iran is, looking better than it has in quite some time, that whole situation. Clay, am I leaving out any details? The football talk was flying fast and furious. I kept trying to steer it back to national policy, but the, leader of the free world was like, hold on a second. The adults are talking football, and we got back into that. And Marco Rubio, you weren't talking smack about the Gators, but you were talking about the Florida Gators, I think, at one point.
2: So there was a story out, and the president was putting a Truth Social post out that had said that he was willing to do something with Iran that he wasn't. And so he was Marco Rubio called him to say, hey, this story just came out. And he puts Marco on speakerphone and he says, hey, Marco, Clay and Buck are in here with me in the Oval. And Marco Rubio, without skipping a beat, just immediately says, go Gators, because Florida got the big win. He knew that I, obviously was aware. We text about college football a decent amount. His son plays on the Florida Gator football team and he was aware, that I would know certainly. And all of you who are college football fans know that Florida's back and, put 52 points up on Ole Miss. So I thought that was very funny. They're talking about, hey, we're negotiating with Iran. That said, that article that is from Axios is 100% false, and President Trump basically put out a Truth Social post saying that. But then he immediately hears we're there and goes into his Go Gators talk. So lots of things going on. It was good to go by and see.
1: Some special guest appearances that we weren't even anticipating. We saw Caroline Leavitt, our good friend, former press secretary. She seems to be loving life on the outside. She's got her two babies. She's going to be spending more time up in her home state of New Hampshire. The Granite State, as I remember, we discussed with her when she was running for Congress up there some time ago. We saw her. We saw Chama of the All In podcast. He was also hanging out over at the White House. I don't know how many of you know the All In podcast. If you're into Silicon Valley and tech stuff, I think it's probably the biggest, if one of the biggest on that subject matter. It's four guys. The best known is certainly to this audience is,
2: David Sachs,
1: who has been a Trump administration official, but there are some others on there. Chamath was very nice, very interesting guy. Clay and him talked a bit about their boys and college choices. So that was kind of fun. We saw Tulsi Gabbard. Yes. She's,

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1: And then the second part of this, and it's the same question we're going to ask for every election, I think, for the rest of our lives. How much can you trust what the polls are saying is going to happen? Because we've already seen some polls in the primary, particularly on the Democrat side, be wildly off. And so how accurate are they in the generals? We're going to find out starting in a couple of weeks.
2: I asked the president, I said, you think the fake news almost gets exhausted with being so full of it? And he said, no, not at all. he said their fakeness, their fakery continues at breakneck speed, unfortunately. And that was part of his handling there. With that in mind, Clay, you brought up the midterms. Let's dive into some of that with, the latest here. In-person early voting is already, so this election is already happening in a sense because you have in-person early voting going on in Minnesota, South Dakota, Virginia, Illinois. I think there are some places in Idaho that allow mailing absentee ballots to start, but you know, it gets very down in the weeds. But Clay, the bottom line is a number of states already have their elections with early voting well underway.
1: Yeah.
2: So this is not the theoretical of, oh, how are things going? This midterm is going to happen. We are in the midterm election in a sense. Right now, I am very hopeful that we will see some considerable outperforming of the polls. Here is CNN's data guru, Harry Enten. This is 20 talking about the MAGA enthusiasm, MAGA vote. Play cut 20.
3: MAGA GOP on Trump. In the 2024 election versus Kamala Harris, he got 99% of the MAGA GOP vote. Perhaps surprisingly, I might have thought it'd be 100%, but it was 99%. Compare that to his approval rating now with the MAGA GOP. It's 98%. That is, there's been no real decline in MAGA support in terms of the congressional vote. 98% of them say they're going to be voting for House Republican candidates. So that support is actually really holding up strong. It's really, really strong when it comes to MAGA GOP and the Republicans holding on to that vote.
2: Clay, this is one thing we hear in the online ecosystem. Oh, people are frustrated who voted for Trump with Trump. I actually don't buy that. I don't think that that's where this is in a way that's going to sway this election. I think there are some other key issues, but I don't think that MAGA has had enough of Trump or isn't going to show up this time.
1: Look, I think here's one of the big challenges that's out there. There were two different polls that came out this morning, Buck. I was reading them as I was waiting in line to drop my son off at school. These came out early this morning, late last night. Sherrod Brown up 8 in the Senate and Amy Acton up 6 on Vivek Ramaswamy in the governor's race. And then there was a second one that came out. These are both A-rated polls, showing Amy Acton up 9 points on Vivek Ramaswamy. We've talked a lot about Texas and the fact that Tallarico versus Ken Paxton has received a great deal of attention. Ohio, to me, may be more shocking right now if these polls are accurate. Trump won, correct me if I'm wrong, team, I believe he won Ohio by 12 points. So Ohio, much like Texas, was not remotely close. Vivek down 6 or 9 points on two different polls today to a crazy woman who was responsible for locking down Ohio during COVID is to me a 5-alarm fire.

0: because if that is accurate in any way, and look, we've been number one in Columbus, Cincinnati, and in Cleveland at different points in time. So the whole state of Ohio listens to us. Y'all better wake up in Ohio. I've been talking to Texas and saying wake up, for that Senate race, but you've got a governor's race and you've got a Senate race. Both are tremendously important. Vivek is actually underperforming based on these numbers, some of what John Husted, the incumbent senator, is doing right now in Ohio. So again, Trump won Ohio by 11.2 points in 2024, Buck. So Ohio has become, many of you remember when Ohio, much like Florida, was the ultimate swing state, Ohio has become a very red state. The fact that the governor's race and the Senate race are in danger in Ohio, if these polls are accurate, and some of you in Ohio may say, Clay, you're totally wrong. These polls are not accurate. I hope that's correct. But these numbers are damning, I would say, in Ohio that I saw this morning.
1: I think Vivek is a challenging candidate right now for Ohio because of a few things. But one, the cost of living issue is the thing. This is everyone's saying it because it is obviously true. And he is an extremely rich hedge fund guy and also has had some social media mishaps where he made it sound like he's very pro H-1B because he is and has talked about American excellence not really being a culture of or not really having a culture of excellence in this country. I mean, there's been some stuff that, and that was a while ago, but that's what she's running. That's what Acton is hitting him with. And an election where people are worried about paying for groceries and the price of gas, having a guy, look, I know people will say, oh, but Trump is a billionaire. Yeah, but as everybody who has covered politics for any length of time and or knows Trump knows, he loves construction workers and they love him. Trump gets along great with construction workers and they get along great with him. He has an ability to do that. Vivek does not have that same, I can hang out with the guys at the job site and they think that I'm just, you know, just one of the bros. And I think that's a challenge for him in Ohio specifically. Sherrod Brown, he's a very known commodity there. He plays that centrist Democrat thing pretty well, or, you know, at least gives off that impression to people. So that's concerning. I still think the Great Wall of Texas will hold, with Tallarico. I think El Sayed has I think the polls about El Sayed being ahead of Rogers right now are probably true. So there's some ground to make up here. And that's something that we're going to see play out with early voting starting in these states and the full blitz of media ads going all over the place. But Clay, Trump is arriving on the scene in a lot of these places and could be a difference maker. So We're hopeful that will be the case. Some good news. Well, Clay's going to be particularly happy about this. Well, we're all happy about this. A lot of oil is flowing out of the Middle East now.
0: Yes.
1: A lot of oil is flowing out of the Middle East. The not so good news is that it's a little late for it to affect the price of oil in time for the election. However, a lot of oil is flowing. We will talk more about this. I am also seeing a huge drop. Well, the Iranians basically can't get their oil out. So the Trump strategy, Clay, let's talk about this. The Trump strategy on that seems to be coming together in the way that they had planned all along, but it's almost October. this is the issue. You know, you get it right, but you get it right a little later than anticipated. We'll talk about it.
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16: 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Hey, everybody. Jessica Zohr here, also known as Vanessa Abrams on Gossip Girl. I am so excited to share my new podcast with you guys. It's called XOXO, and it's a walk down memory lane all about Gossip Girl. 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
1: Welcome back in, Clay and Buck. We are rolling through the Tuesday edition of the program. It was great to be in the Oval Office with President Trump. And I do think the question, we were just talking about Ohio.
2: You look dapper, sir, by the way. I couldn't make any jokes. He didn't show up in flip-flops. He didn't show up in a Tommy Bahama shirt. Clay showed up. He looked like he was on the cover of GQ. I was like, who is this guy?
1: Okay, so I was a tale of two looks on Tuesday, because whenever the pictures come out of us at the White House, they're going to look good. Yesterday, you know, I don't ever throw anybody under the bus, not a blame guy. Producer Ali just got me flattened yesterday. I got a haircut, and I had no idea what my hair looked like, and I knew it was bad when I looked down and my mom said, you need to fix your hair.
2: Like, dude, you look like, I just saw the photo, they just sent it to me, you look like a British soccer hooligan. You're like, oh, if you're not part of a Hotspur team, I'm gonna punch you in the face.
1: I would just say, if your mom tells you you look rough, it's probably a sign that you look really, really bad. So nobody told me my hair was all out of whack. I got the new haircut. I didn't have any idea this, and so it was a tale of two, amazing. It was a tale of two Clays yesterday, Buck. I looked good in the old, I guess if you had to choose, would you rather look good on a video version of a radio show or look good in the Oval Office with the president? I think you'd rather look good with the Oval Office and the president, but that picture, I was getting lit up. All like when I met you to go to the Oval Office, yeah. I told Buck, I was like, I'm just getting torched all over. Even my mom is lighting me up.
2: A couple of quick things here. One, it did look like you were from the cast of The Hangover and you had been on an all night like bender. And I'm just sad that I wasn't on air to make fun of you for it. Two, you and I both know that Trump notices appearance. And yeah. if either of us walked into the Oval looking truly schlumpy, that would be the first thing that he would be making. And you get a haymaker from the commander in chief on not being up to snuff with dress code. That's going to follow you around.
1: I give Laura Travis credit for having me well dressed, but again, not a blame person, but Allie blew it yesterday. She's the reason I looked awful.
2: How is it under the bus, Allie?
0: Looking for normal in a crazy world? Clay and Buck have your back.
3: Three years ago, terrorists murdered more than 1,200 innocent Israelis and took 250 hostages. 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
14: 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My name is Guy. I'm the host of the biggest crypto channel on YouTube, and I've persuaded my old friend Mike to sit down and talk crypto with me. Together, we're going to explore this crazy world right from the beginning. Sound good, Mike?
15: It's going to be a lot of fun.
14: We'll cover all things crypto. We'll make sense of the jargon and cut through all the techie stuff to bring you everything you need to know.
15: Let's go less on the techie, more on the sexy.
14: I had to go back and think about money in general.
15: Yeah.
14: And how I understood it and challenged my conceptions of it. And once I got that all square, I found that Bitcoin and crypto
15: made more sense.
14: Exactly.
15: Yeah.
14: Exactly. 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
1: All right, welcome back to Clay and Buck. Do we have a drive-by Shawning? Is he with us?
2: With you. I think they just popped me up. How are you?
1: We're good.
2: Hanging out with both of you guys, you both did my podcast. I had the best time hanging out with you guys.
3: It was really fun. I understand that you're coming up on 25 years syndicated.
2: I know,
3: you got
2: crazy.
3: The longest running cable show ever. I just wish you were a better gambler, because then you would have everything, Sean.
2: All right, you know what? This is complete Adam Schiff that Clay is sputtering out here, because I think I won the first 10 bets we've had with each other, and then finally I gave him a gift. I gave him a layup. I said, fine, I'll take the losing bet here just to make you feel better.
4: Sean, I have to back you up on this real quick, because people are always like, why do you lose all your stake bets to Clay? You always lose a stake bets to Clay. I'm like, we are literally 1-1 so far. We are 1-1 on stake bets, 1-1. And people are like, you always lose to Clay. He's a hype man, Sean. He hypes this stuff up all over
3: good.
4: The place.
3: You know, so I want to set the table for two things. One, Sean, I got lucky because we were having to go to commercial break last Wednesday I was going to take Tennessee against Texas, but then we got cut off, so nobody actually heard that bet.
2: Why would you ever bet against Arch Manning after that great comeback?
3: Well, because I thought Tennessee's offense would not look like it was eighth grade offense, and I was wrong. It was a tough watch.
2: Well, I was being interviewed recently, and they were asking about you guys, and I said, no, they're friends of mine. And I said, they're just a great team, and they really – nobody can ever fill Rush's shoes, right? So we all talk about that. We talked about that on the podcast exhaustively. We love Rush. And I said – you know, but you don't understand. These guys are the real deal. Although, Clay, you are a little too rich for my blood. $10 million for an eighth grader, team to take on the WNBA championship team of last year is pretty bold.
4: That's
3: wild.
4: They would win. I agree.
3: I want to set you up here, though, because Buck was talking trash. I know you got a ton of shows that you have to get to.
4: Yeah, Sean's got to go in a second. Do we have time for this?
3: I don't know.
4: Only if Sean has time.
2: I have time.
3: You had a national championship winning son, I believe, who played tennis at Wake Forest. You then had an incredibly talented daughter who played at the University of Michigan.
2: Yeah.
3: Buck says he can beat your daughter. I'm actually going to take her. I will front this match.
2: Okay, let me tell you right now. I guarantee he's gonna get crushed.
3: Oh, I wanna watch this.
2: Wow. And whatever, Buck, whatever amount you wanna put on it, I will match it. I'll let you make that call. She hits so hard. I'm telling you, you're just gonna be like, oh, I can't return.
4: I just think you're underestimating my wily old man spin, you know, some very risky stuff, you know.
2: The problem is you can't put spin on a ball that's coming at you 120 miles an hour. You just don't have the ability.
4: True.
3: I also, here's what I want her to do, Sean. I want her to make Buck run. I want to see him just lumbering from one side to the other, bent over, sweating.
2: I can coach her and tell her, make him huff and puff and huff and puff till he can't stand anymore.
4: Now you guys are just being mean.
3: Wait a minute.
2: You're the cocky one. You're saying you could beat a 25-year-old girl.
4: The problem is we couldn't put real money on this because she probably would beat me, but it would be much tougher for her than
2: you think. Where's all your exuding confidence moments ago?
3: He was off air.
4: We're putting real money on this. I'm just saying. I mean, you'd have to give me odds. Like, if we're going to do this fair, you got to give me odds.
2: Now you want odds because now you're beginning to doubt yourself.
4: I'm just telling you guys, it would be more of a fight.
2: Straight up bet. You tell me how much you want to bet, and I'm in.
4: All right. Well, she comes down to visit you in Florida, so we could actually make this happen sometime. So
2: I can make it happen tomorrow, and I don't even need to be at the match, and I'll just collect my money.
3: Oh man. I will travel to watch this.
4: Sean, Clay talks so much trash about how he was going to swim the Alcatraz swim, and then I just started running random stories about people getting bitten by sharks, you know, great white sharks. And,
2: right.
4: And now
2: well,
4: he's completely backed out of his Alcatraz swim.
3: I did, because I did start thinking if I got eaten by a great white, one, there'd be way too many people happy about that.
4: Laura would be so pissed at you, though. She'd
3: well,
4: be like,
3: Laura's got a lot of life insurance money. She'd probably get over it faster than the boys would.
2: Ooh, ouch.
3: But... But
2: there's a marriage made in paradise. Keep going.
3: I will say the fear is a factor here because it's deep water. You're out there for a long time. You can't see down.
2: You're not.
3: And it got in my head.
2: Clay, you're in over your skis. Just back off while you can. First of all, how did this turn into me? You know how many seals are in that water? When is the last time you've been to the San Francisco Wharf?
3: Never. Yeah. But by the way, Buck, this is what he did. This is what he did in the podcast, Sean. You asked me about Marco Rubio and J.D. Vance. I answer. Next thing you know, it's a headline everywhere. And Buck dodged it. He just was like Neo in the Matrix. He just kind of got out. He avoided it. He tried to turn this into
4: CIA. Well, you know, there was some CIA training that they gave us, and being a smooth operator was part of it.
2: That's a good point. That's one in Buck's column for sure.
4: Yeah, there we go.
2: However, I do agree. Now, I'll take this bet every day of the week. By the way, this is like David Portnoy's show. This is unbelievable. I feel like I'm on bar stools now. And by the way, he gambles big. I'm like, man.
3: Yeah. This is the advantage he has, Sean. He's not married and he has no kids, so he doesn't have anybody to even think to answer to. So if you lose $1 million on a bet, what does he care?
2: The best thing that Portnoy does, in my view, is Miss Peaches. I mean, when you put a dog in a baby carriage and you talk like, Miss Peachy. I mean, here's a guy's guy, right? And all of a sudden this dog turns him into, mush. It's hilarious.
4: You know, Sean, we actually had a Special Forces dog handler on last week, and no surprise, that was like the one thing that everybody was emailing about all weekend. I just said, I know what to say with your audience too. If we were over-indexing I've always said two things. Dogs and firearm ownership, I think. Those are the absolute top, like, this is what we've got.
2: Okay, I have a secret. I have a dog that has been in training for 9 months, and I get that dog in a month.
3: Wow.
4: What are you getting? Are you getting a Mallee? What is it?
2: No, a Border Collie. The smartest dog in the world. And that dog's going to be with me everywhere. It's got the best coloring you've ever seen. I'm keeping it a secret up till now. But I'm going to introduce, she does have a name, Daisy, to the world pretty soon.
3: That's awesome. Nice. Congrats.
2: Yeah.
3: I'm a big dog guy.
4: Yeah, me too, Sean. So that's a great, they are incredibly smart. That's a great dog breed. So I'm
3: trying
4: to
3: get my wife to get another one. By the way, how are you liking Florida? You and Buck both left New York. What would you tell everybody out there who's a long time New York?
2: You know, the only thing is I really believe that Steve Hilton in California, my friend Bruce Blakeman in New York, they are the last, best, greatest hope to save two states. And for my friends that I have in New York and my friends that I have in California, I want the best for them. I don't want them to suffer anymore. There was a study came out yesterday. New York is by far the number one tax state in the country, and California is number two. I mean, Gavin Newsom is the worst governor, although Kathy Hochul is a pretty close second. You're dealing with the worst governors in the country. Highest income, sales, gas taxes. I went through another, I had Chris Rufo on my radio show yesterday. And there's so much hidden welfare for illegals. It's billions and billions of dollars. All those taxes, they can't balance their budget. And it's not just health care for illegals. I mean, it is subsidizing rent. It is subsidizing even insurance. It is subsidizing everything you can imagine. And it's been hidden from public view for a long time. So it's frustrating.
3: All right, I'm going to let you out on this one. Okay. This will not surprise
2: you. By the way, are we going to have a bet on the tennis match, Buck?
4: Well, I mean, do I get 15 points a game? I mean, we got, like
2: no.
4: I said,
2: oh,
4: odds.
2: You know,
4: what
2: happened to Mr. Cocky 20 minutes ago?
3: Vanished. All right. Sean, I'm going to keep him on. I'm going to keep on this. I'm going to keep, in fact, when I come on your show tomorrow, I might call him out live on Fox News, too, so we can flip it and we have to play it on the show. All right, so here's the question. Buck, I believe, just bought a Tesla. We talked about this on your podcast.
2: Yeah.
3: I love my Tesla. I drive it everywhere.
2: Yeah.
3: We get lit up by the audience. I don't know if you get lit up, but Tell people out there how much you love the car that you have.
2: So I have the S-Plaid. It is the fastest car on the road. And let me just tell you, I love muscle cars. I've had a Corvette Z06 with a Z07 pack the first year it came out, which is the carbon fiber pack. And it doesn't compare to the acceleration of the S-Plaid. 0 to 60 in 1.9 seconds. And this thing is a rocket ship. And it's got auto drive. And I didn't buy it. I bought it at the time because I wanted to show support for Elon. It was under fire, and I thought unfairly so. And I asked him, I said, well, which car should I get? He said, but by far, you got to get the S-Plaid. They don't even make them anymore. And as a matter of fact, somebody hit my car in a parking lot, so I had to get it fixed. And I'm like, I'm not getting rid of that car.
3: Yeah, I love it.
2: But I didn't buy it to be green. I bought it because it is the best car on the road. Now, I still have a gas-powered car. Not a big deal. But it's my choice every day of the week.
3: Amen.
2: Well, now I've got the one thing that Clay is wrong on, Buck, and we got to get him on record to bet on this. He thinks Kamala Harris is going to be the nominee in 28. I'm like, oh, no.
4: We're all over. Buck and I'm all over him on this. So he suckered me into saying that she wouldn't even run, which I don't know how he did that, but that was not smart on my part. However.
2: You're a CIA op. How do you let anyone sucker you into anything?
4: Clay could sell ice to Eskimos. This is his gift, okay? We all know this. So, but I've been saying them. The idea that Kamala, if they run Kamala, she will lose. And I think anybody with a brain among the Democrats has to know that, which means they cannot, they will find a way to buy her off, push her aside, do something. So I'm with you on that. And by the way, Sean, 100% when she is finally cast aside one way or the other by that Democrat primary, you're coming on the show and we're just doing a victory dance on Clay.
2: Well,
4: okay?
2: we'll go back and play the podcast. Now, Clay, do you want to take a bet on that?
3: Oh yeah. I mean, I will take Kamala. I mean, you have to give me. No,
2: what is it with both of you? Give me. You sound like liberals.
3: She's
2: give me this, give me that
3: chance right now. It's 10 to 1 that she's not going to be the.
2: But you were so confident on the podcast. It's going to be Kamala.
3: It's
2: going to
3: be Kamala.
2: I'm predicting it's going to be AOC. How do you like that?
3: Okay. Well, look. If you want to take Kamala, I mean, if I take Kamala, you take AOC. If both of us are wrong, we'll make double charitable donations to Tunnel to Tower, somebody like that that's doing great things. If I'm right, what should be the stakes here? Do we want to do a good steak, like a steak dinner?
2: I'm always up for.
4: There we go.
2: You know, great steak, a bone dinner. In ribeye.
4: There you go. Steak dinner. You got a steak bet. You and Hannity have a steak bet.
2: Yeah, but the thing is, I've never made him pay one bet that he's lost.
4: But he actually comes down to Palm Beach sometimes, Sean, so you will have the opportunity to collect.
3: I will say, in my defense, it's amazing how often when I'm in your presence, I just don't have any cash in my wallet.
2: It really is amazing.
3: It just happens. I don't know. I don't know how it happens. My kids always come up to me right beforehand and take all my money.
2: Oh, that's funny.
4: Sean, thanks for hanging out with me.
2: By the way, still no word from the WNBA. No update on that.
3: No word. They have not issued. They have not been willing to even issue a denial. And by the way, Sean, just in all seriousness, this is also how complicit the WNBA media is. If you were just somebody out there trying to ask questions that would get people to read your articles or watch your videos, wouldn't somebody who covers the WNBA ask a player or ask a coach on the Las Vegas Aces if we had actual honest sports media?
2: Eighth-grade team. We're not even talking about eighth-grade all-stars. You're talking about any eighth-grade team that you're choosing.
3: Well, I'd pick the eighth-grade team. So these kids would have mustaches. But, I mean, they would still be young guys.
2: I didn't have a mustache. I still don't have a mustache. I don't even think I can grow a mustache, to be honest. Well, you guys are great. Love you both. And I'm happy for all your success. And it was really fun hanging out with you guys.
3: We had an awesome time. People can check it out. And obviously everyone on most of these stations will be going right from us to you. Keep up the good work, Sean. I'll see you tomorrow.
2: All right, guys. God bless. Talk soon.
4: See you. Yeah. Thanks, Sean.
3: That is Sean Hannity. Let me tell you, we got a bunch. That was fun. You never know who's going to swing by. And I'm going to call you out. I'm just calling my shot. Tell Sean, producer Allie, to make sure that he tees me up for it. I'm going to call Buck out on Fox News tomorrow, too, so that we have a clip to be able to put. I will travel to watch you play Sean's daughter. I mean,
4: how old is she now? How old is she?
3: 25. I think she's like 25 years old.
4: So she's not still actively in D1, right? So she's been out a couple years.
3: No, she's left. I mean, she's graduated. I mean, but, you know, She's got 20 years on you and, you know, probably still in pretty good shape.
4: She's in better shape and has more skill, but I've got life wisdom, buddy. I got a lot of life wisdom stored up. You know?
3: If she wants to play a long running game, I think she could.
4: You just want to see me.
3: Bent over, chasing the ball from one side to the other, having to,
4: I'm going to ace her one time at 110 miles an hour just to get that on the record. And then I'm going to call injury and be like, I'm sorry, my back gave out. And, you know, we'll just have to try it another time.
3: I think your trick shoulder is going to act up really quick is my prediction on this game. Maybe a little bit of a knee issue.
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0: Welcome back in, Clay and Buck. We are closing up shop, first hour of the program. We come back, Buck. Let's jump into front page Wall Street Journal article about the overall traffic of oil and gas in the Strait of Hormuz, getting a lot of attention. We'll hit some of those numbers and discuss them. And quickly here, Dwayne in Liberty Township, Ohio. We were talking about Ohio needing to get its stuff together, for lack of a better word. What you got for us, Dwayne?
1: Hey, enjoy the show, guys. Just wanted to point out, as I drive around, you know, doing stuff, I'm seeing a lot of Vivek yard signs, not seeing many Amy yard signs. So regardless of what the poll says, feeling pretty optimistic here in Liberty Township.
0: Look, Trump won Ohio by over 11 points. We should win the governor's race, and we should win the Senate race, too. But Ohio has to wake up. We'll talk about that and more next.
2: Looking for normal in a world of crazy? Clay and Buck have your back.
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0: I'm Ted Linder. The search off Nantucket for six people aboard that medical jet that disappeared on a flight headed to Boston has been suspended. Except for the Coast Guard found a debris field but haven't located survivors.
1: Several helicopters, fixed-wing aircraft, and ships have searched about 2,840 square miles of ocean.
0: Fox's Max Gordon. At least two people dead, 35 injured after a shooting at a block party in Vanna, Georgia. The State's Bureau of Investigation Director Chris Hosey telling reporters not all those injured suffered gunshots.
2: Best I can give you is majority were gunshot victims.
0: Some of those victims allegedly hit by vehicles. Those injured range from 14 to 51 years old. And the Milwaukee Brewers are up 2-0 in the NLDS after defeating the San Diego Padres 4-3 in Milwaukee Sunday. Game 3 will be Tuesday night in San Diego. 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
3: Points.
4: I'm Evan Brown. Glocks are, for now, banned from shelves by Maryland. A federal judge denied a request for an injunction against a new Maryland law, making it illegal to buy or sell semi-automatic pistols with a cruciform trigger bar, a design characteristic of Glock brand pistols and others. The state's lawmakers and Governor Wes Moore say those types of firearms are too easily converted into a near-automatic fire weapon using such devices known as Glock switches. Maryland joins New York, California, and Connecticut in having laws targeting semi-automatics, those states like to refer to as convertible pistols. For clarity's sake, if someone in Maryland already owns such firearms, they can keep them. The injunction request was part of a lawsuit filed against the state over the law. The injunction stands while the lawsuit plays out and is not a final ruling from the U.S. District Court. And those are your bullet points. I'm Evan Brown, Fox News.
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6: Public safety has been a key theme in the battle for North Carolina's open Senate seat. The former chair of the RNC, Michael Whatley, says Governor Roy Cooper allowed for the release of thousands of prisoners during COVID, some of whom had committed violent felonies.
7: Now, what do you think happens when you put that many criminals back on the streets? They went on a crime spree. 2,200 of them, more than half, have been rearrested.
6: Cooper has been airing an ad on repeat, accusing Whatley of hiring a registered sex offender and appointing him to leadership committee positions while he was head of the state GOP.
8: This does not sound like a candidate who wants to keep people safe, because in this position, Harvey Lee West was his name, he interacted with young people.
6: Whatley says he did not hire or elevate West, that West was a volunteer. Polling so far has given Cooper the lead in this race. Jessica Rosenthal, Fox News.
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0: Listen as Clay Travis and Buck Sexton recap another week of exposing hypocrisy and fight to protect our freedom. 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
1: Welcome, everybody. Clay and Buck kicks off now. I'm back. Glenn, I actually linked up yesterday in D.C. We'll tell you about that in a minute. But I was out on Monday for the formal ceremony, the burial of my grandfather-in-law, my wife's grandfather, Admiral James Flatley, at Arlington National Cemetery. It was a very powerful and very moving event. I'd never been to Arlington before. It was a special place. It is hallowed ground. We also, afterwards, because word got around that we were going to be in town, Clay and I went by and had a little sit down, a little hangout with President Trump. We sat down with him for a little bit. We talked to him about a whole range of things. Obviously some college football talk. Yeah, we'll get into the news of the day in a second. I just thought it was funny. We were sitting there with the president, in the Oval, and he's got Natalie off to the left. He's doing some truth dictating. So he's telling her what truths to put out. He's asking me about the situation of media right now. We'll talk a little bit about that. Then Secretary of State plus a few other jobs, Marco Rubio calls. He's on the speakerphone. Clay starts talking football to him. Stephen Chung is behind me. It was just like a hangout session in there for a bit. We got people coming and going and everybody, the people running the government. But President Trump said he obviously loves the show, thinks we're doing a great job. And he talked to some of his people about Iran. We'll get into that in a second. But Iran is looking better than it has in quite some time, that whole situation. Clay, am I leaving out any details? The football talk was flying fast and furious. I kept trying to steer it back to national policy. But the leader of the free world was like, hold on a second. The adults are talking football, and we got back into that. And Marco Rubio, you weren't talking smack about the Gators, but you were talking about the Florida Gators, I think, at one point.
2: So there was a story out, and the president was putting a Truth Social post out that had said that he was willing to do something with Iran that he wasn't. And so he was Marco Rubio called him to say, hey, this story just came out. And he puts Marco on speakerphone and he says, hey, Marco, Clay and Buck are in here with me in the Oval. And Marco Rubio, without skipping a beat, just immediately says, go Gators, because Florida got the big win. He knew that I obviously was aware. We text about college football a decent amount. His son plays on the Florida Gator football team, and he was aware that I would know, certainly. And all of you who are college football fans know that Florida's back and put 52 points up on Ole Miss. So I thought that was very funny. They're talking about, hey, we're negotiating with Iran. That said, that article that is from Axios is 100% false, and President Trump basically put out a Truth Social post saying that. But then he immediately hears we're there and goes into his Go Gators talk. So lots of things going on. It was good to go by and see.
1: We also had some special guest appearances that we weren't even anticipating. We saw Caroline Leavitt, our good friend, former press secretary. She seems to be loving life on the outside. She's got her two babies. She's going to be spending more time up in her home state of New Hampshire. The Granite State, as I remember, we discussed with her when she was running for Congress up there some time ago. We saw her. We saw Chama of the All In podcast. He was also hanging out over at the White House. I don't know how many of you know the All In podcast. If you're into Silicon Valley and tech stuff, I think it's probably the biggest, if one of the biggest on that subject matter. It's four guys. The best known is, well, certainly to this audience is,
2: David Sachs,
1: who has been a Trump administration official, but there are some others on there. Chamath was very nice, very interesting guy. Clay and him talked a bit about their boys and college choices, so that was kind of fun. We saw Tulsi Gabbard. Yeah. She's, by the way, many of you will be, the first question in your mind was the first, or on your mind would be the first on ours, which would be, how's your husband doing, Tulsi? And she said, you know, they're in the fight and they've gotten some encouraging, stuff going on, and she's, you know, she's in it to win it. So we were just giving her our thoughts and prayers on that. We saw her and she seems to be doing well. Mind leaving a, we got a little quick high five from Stephen Miller. I don't know how, do you think he sleeps?
2: No.
3: Do you think he's figured out some serum that he can just take where he does not have to? Every time we see him in the White House, he is from one meeting to another to another, and the guy is just a frenetic ball of policy activity.
2: So, yes, 100% on Stephen Miller. We also saw Susie Wiles, and I don't know if we mentioned this on the program, but we should have. She says she is cancer-free now.
3: Yeah.
2: So she announced that she was battling cancer. I think she had a USA Today op-ed this week talking about the fact that she was cancer-free now and had managed to defeat it. She seemed to be doing well. She was there in the West Wing. So it was a busy trip, but it was a good trip. And I think the question now, I saw this morning that President Trump has announced he's going to make trips to 30 different battleground races basically in the next 30 days. And we asked and we talked about, Buck, will we start to see some of this big Republican spending advantage, which has poured in over the past several weeks, move any of these races, or is the poll universe going to continue to suggest the big Democrat win? And then the second part of this, and it's the same question we're going to ask for every election, I think, for the rest of our lives, how much can you trust what the polls are saying is going to happen? Because we've already seen some polls in the primary, particularly on the Democrat side, be wildly off. And so how accurate are they in the generals? We're going to find out starting in a couple of weeks.
3: I asked the president, I said, you think the fake news almost gets exhausted with being so full of it, and he said, no, not at all. he said their fakeness, their fakery continues at breakneck speed, unfortunately, and that was part of his handling there. With that in mind, Clay, so you brought up the midterms. Let's dive into some of that with, the latest here. In-person early voting is all

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1: I don't think that that's where this is in a way that's going to sway this election. I think there are some other key issues, but I don't think that MAGA has had enough of Trump or isn't going to show up this time.
2: Look, I think here's one of the big challenges that's out there. There were two different polls that came out this morning, Buck. I was reading them as I was waiting in line to drop my son off at school. These came out early this morning, late last night. Sherrod Brown up 8 in the Senate and Amy Acton up 6 on Vivek Ramaswamy in the governor's race. And then there was a second one that came out. These are both A-rated polls showing Amy Acton up 9 points on Vivek Ramaswamy. We've talked a lot about Texas and the fact that Tallarico versus Ken Paxton has received a great deal of attention. Ohio, to me, may be more shocking right now if these polls are accurate. Trump won, correct me if I'm wrong, team, I believe he won Ohio by 12 points. So Ohio, much like Texas, was not remotely close. Vivek down 6 or 9 points on two different polls today to a crazy woman who was responsible for locking down Ohio during COVID is, to me, a 5-alarm fire. Because if that is accurate in any way, and look, we've been number one in Columbus, Cincinnati, and in Cleveland at different points in time. So the whole state of Ohio listens to us. Y'all better wake up in Ohio. I've been talking to Texas and saying wake up, for that Senate race, but you've got a governor's race and you've got a Senate race. Both are tremendously important. Vivek is actually underperforming based on these numbers. Some of what John Husted, the incumbent senator, is doing right now in Ohio. So again, Trump won Ohio by 11.2 points in 2024, Buck. So Ohio has become, many of you remember when Ohio, much like Florida, was the ultimate swing state. Ohio has become a very red state. The fact that the governor's race and the Senate race are in danger in Ohio, if these polls are accurate, and some of you in Ohio may say, Clay, you're totally wrong. These polls are not accurate. I hope that's correct. But these numbers are damning, I would say, in Ohio that I saw this morning.
1: I think Vivek is a challenging candidate right now for Ohio because of a few things. But one, the cost of living issue is the thing. This is everyone saying it because it is obviously true. And he is an extremely rich hedge fund guy and also has had some social media mishaps where he made it sound like he's very pro H-1B because he is and has talked about American excellence not really being a culture of or not really having a culture of excellence in this country. I mean, there's been some stuff that, and that was a while ago, but that's what she's running. That's what Acton is hitting him with. And an election where people are worried about paying for groceries and the price of gas, having a guy, look, I know people will say, oh, but Trump is a billionaire. Yeah, but as everybody who has covered politics for any length of time and or knows Trump knows, he loves construction workers and they love him. Trump gets along great with construction workers and they get along great with him. He has an ability to do that. Vivek does not have that same, I can hang out with the guys at the job site and they think that I'm just, you know, just one of the

0: throws. And I think that's a challenge for him in Ohio specifically. Sherrod Brown, he's a very known commodity there. He plays that centrist Democrat thing pretty well, or, you know, at least gives off that impression to people. So that's concerning. I still think the Great Wall of Texas will hold, with Tallarico. I think El Sayed has I think the polls about El Sayed being ahead of Rogers right now are probably true. So there's some ground to make up here. And that's something that we're going to see play out with early voting starting in these states and the full blitz of media ads going all over the place. But Clay, Trump is arriving on the scene in a lot of these places and could be a difference maker. So we're hopeful that will be the case. Some good news. Clay's going to be particularly happy about this. Well, we're all happy about this. A lot of oil is flowing out of the Middle East now.
1: Yes.
0: A lot of oil is flowing out of the Middle East. The not so good news is that it's a little late for it to affect the price of oil in time for the election. However, a lot of oil is flowing. We will talk more about this. I am also seeing a huge drop. Well, the Iranians basically can't get their oil out. So the Trump strategy, Clay, let's talk about this. The Trump strategy on that seems to be coming together in the way that they had planned all along. But it's almost October. this is the issue. You know, you get it right, but you get it right a little later than anticipated. We'll talk about it.
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7: 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The song first topped the Hot 100 back in February, and it's been racking up records ever since. The latest 19 weeks at number one on Billboard's digital song sales chart. The longest run ever there, passing two BTS hits. One of the co-writers on that song, Miranda Lambert, sold out one-night only performance opening at Nashville's newest concert venue, The Truth. She's headed to Prime Video, Amazon Music, and Twitch to celebrate her new album, Crisco, out October 2nd. The special Songline Live broadcast premieres Wednesday, October 7th, 9 p.m. Eastern. The performance will be recorded live October 1st, giving fans who couldn't be in the room a chance to experience Lambert's performance of select Crisco tracks and catalog hits, accompanied by a 12-piece string section. 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
6: Recent polling in Michigan shows Democrat Abdul El-Sayed and Republican Mike Rogers in a tight race for the state's open U.S. Senate seat, with El-Sayed making health care and affordability the central issues to his campaign, backing Medicare for All, with Rogers focusing on lowering costs within the existing system, including prescription drugs and greater transparency in health care pricing. On the economy, both are emphasizing lowering costs and economic opportunity, all as El-Sayed works to gain more support from party leaders who didn't support him in the primary, while Rogers looks to turn Republican enthusiasm and support from national Republicans into votes in Michigan. The race is also attracting major outside financing, with tens of millions of dollars already spent or committed by campaigns and political groups. The seat is open after Democrat Senator Gary Peters opted out of a re-election bid. Jeff Manasso, Fox News.
9: I'm Chad Pergram with the Speaker's Lobby. Republican Louisiana Senator John Kennedy recently announced he would campaign for his party's Senate nominees in Kansas, Nebraska, and Iowa. In fact, Kennedy declared that Republicans winning those seats would be, quote, fat guy layups. But just the fact that Kennedy went to those states to campaign for GOP candidates says a great deal about the state of the 2026 midterms. Kennedy argues that Republicans lack a coherent message. Quote, we're lucky because the Democrats don't have a plan either, said Kennedy. Some Republicans are reverting to the message which worked for their party in 2024. GOP Alabama Senator Katie Britt says that Republicans will tell the story about a closed southern border. GOP Ohio Senator John Husted is vulnerable this fall. He tried to pass legislation to safeguard consumers from shelling out big bucks for water and electricity associated with data centers. The bill would redirect the cost to big tech companies. Democrats blocked that bill, and Republicans believe that helps Husted and Republicans make their case about affordability. With the Speaker's Lobby, Chad Pergram, Fox News.

0: Clay Travis and Buck Sexton, sound off.
1: Welcome back in, Clay and Buck. We are rolling through the Tuesday edition of the program. It was great to be in the Oval Office with President Trump. And I do think the question, we were just talking about Ohio.
2: You look dapper, sir, by the way. I couldn't make any jokes. He didn't show up in flip-flops. He didn't show up in a Tommy Bahama shirt. Clay showed up. He looked like he was on the cover of GQ. I was like, who is this guy?
1: Okay, so I was a tale of two looks on Tuesday, because whenever the pictures come out of us at the White House, they're going to look good. Yesterday, you know, I don't ever throw anybody under the bus, not a blame guy. Producer Ali just got me flattened yesterday. I got a haircut, and I had no idea what my hair looked like, and I knew it was bad when I looked down and my mom said, you need to fix your hair.
2: Like, dude, you look like, I just saw the photo. They just sent it to me. You look like a British soccer hooligan. You're like, oh, if you're not part of a Hotspur team, I'm going to punch you in the face.
1: I would just say, if your mom tells you you look rough, it's probably a sign that you look really, really bad. So nobody told me my hair was all out of whack. I got the new haircut. I didn't have any idea this, and so. It was a tale of two Clays yesterday, Buck. I looked good in the old, I guess if you had to choose, would you rather look good on a video version of a radio show or look good in the Oval Office with the president? I think you'd rather look good with the Oval Office and the president. But that picture, I was getting lit up all like when I met you to go to the Oval Office, yeah. I told Buck, I was like, I'm just getting torched all over. Even my mom is lighting me up.
2: A couple of quick things here. One, it did look like you were from the cast of The Hangover and you had been on an all night like bender, and I'm just sad that I wasn't on air to make fun of you for it. Two, you and I both know that Trump notices appearance. And yeah. if either of us walked into the Oval looking truly schlumpy, that would be the first thing that he would be making. And you get a haymaker from the commander in chief on not being up to snuff with dress code. That's going to follow you around.
1: I give Laura Travis credit for having me well dressed, but again, not a blame person, but Allie blew it yesterday. She's the reason I looked awful.
2: How is it under the bus, Allie?
0: Looking for normal in a crazy world? Clay and Buck have your back.
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4: 3 years ago, terrorists murdered more than 1,200 innocent Israelis and took 250 hostages. 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
8: During his recent State of the Force address, War Secretary Pete Hegseth announced that the military is initiating a new four-star command focused on new technology known as the Autonomous Warfare Command.
9: Built to scale autonomous and robotic capabilities across the joint force in the fastest peacetime shift in modern military history.
8: Hegseth further explained the move is necessary because drones have changed
9: the assumptions that have governed warfare for decades.
8: In part by establishing
9: unrelenting pressure on an adversary on the battlefield.
8: and that the move was at least partially influenced by the lessons learned in Ukraine.
9: Not that one type of drone wins wars, but rather the need for a purpose-built system that maximizes the ability to adapt.
8: The secretary added the new command will not be temporary.
9: We need institutional knowledge and career paths for a new generation.
8: Kevin Uresky, Fox News.
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11: Ella Langley's Choosing Texas extended its winning streak. 24th week at number one on the Billboard Hot 100. The song first topped the Hot 100 back in February, and it's been racking up records ever since. The latest 19 weeks at number one on Billboard's digital song sales chart. The longest run ever there, passing two BTS hits. One of the co-writers on that song, Miranda Lambert, sold out one-night-only performance opening Nashville's newest concert venue, The Truth, is headed to Prime Video, Amazon Music, and Twitch to celebrate her new album, Crisco, out October 2nd. The special Songline Live broadcast premieres Wednesday, October 7th, 9 p.m. Eastern. The performance will be recorded live October 1st, giving fans who couldn't be in the room a chance to experience Lambert's performance of select Crisco tracks and catalog hits, accompanied by a 12-piece string section. 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
13: Recent polling in Michigan shows Democrat Abdul El-Sayed and Republican Mike Rogers in a tight race for the state's open U.S. Senate seat, with El-Sayed making health care and affordability the central issues to his campaign, backing Medicare for All, with Rogers focusing on lowering costs within the existing system, including prescription drugs and greater transparency in health care pricing. On the economy, both are emphasizing lowering costs and economic opportunity, all as El-Sayed works to gain more support from party leaders who didn't support him in the primary, while Rogers looks to turn Republican enthusiasm and support from national Republicans into votes in Michigan. The race is also attracting major outside financing, with tens of millions of dollars already spent or committed by campaigns and political groups. The seat is open after Democrat Senator Gary Peters opted out of a re-election bid. Jeff Manasso, Fox News.
14: I'm Chad Pergram with the Speaker's Lobby. Republican Louisiana Senator John Kennedy recently announced he would campaign for his party's Senate nominees in Kansas, Nebraska, and Iowa. In fact, Kennedy declared that Republicans winning those seats would be, quote, fat guy layups. But just the fact that Kennedy went to those states to campaign for GOP candidates says a great deal about the state of the 2026 midterms. Kennedy argues that Republicans lack a coherent message. Quote, we're lucky because the Democrats don't have a plan either, said Kennedy. Some Republicans are reverting to the message which worked for their party in 2024. GOP Alabama Senator Katie Britt says that Republicans will tell the story about a closed southern border. GOP Ohio Senator John Husted is vulnerable this fall. He tried to pass legislation to safeguard consumers from shelling out big bucks for water and electricity associated with data centers. The bill would redirect the cost to big tech companies. Democrats blocked that bill, and Republicans believe that helps Husted and Republicans make their case about affordability. With the Speaker's Lobby, Chad Pergram, Fox News.
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1: All right, welcome back to Clay and Buck. Do we have a drive by Shawning? Is he with us?
2: With you?
3: Yeah, I think they just popped me up. How are you?
1: We're good.
3: Hanging out with both of you guys. You both did my podcast. I had the best time hanging out with you guys.
4: That was fun. It was really fun. I understand that you're coming up on 25 years syndicated.
3: I know,
4: got
3: crazy.
4: The longest running cable show ever. I just wish you were a better gambler, because then you would have everything, Sean.
3: All right, you know what? This is complete Adam Schiff that Clay is sputtering out here, because I think I won the first 10 bets we've had with each other, and then finally I gave him a gift. I gave him a layup. I said, fine, I'll take the losing bet here just to make you feel better.
1: Sean, I have to back you up on this real quick, because people are always like, why do you lose all your stake bets to Clay? You always lose your stake bets to Clay. I'm like, we are literally 1-1 so far. We are 1-1 on stake bets, 1-1. And people are like, you always lose to Clay. He's a hype man, Sean. He hypes this stuff up all over the place.
4: You know, so I want to set the table for two things. One, Sean, I got lucky because we were having to go to commercial break last Wednesday because I was going to take Tennessee against Texas, but then we got cut off, so nobody actually heard that bet.
3: Why would you ever bet against Arch Manning after that great comeback?
4: Well, because I thought Tennessee's offense would not look like it was eighth grade offense, and I was wrong. It was a tough watch.
3: Well, I was being interviewed recently, and they were asking about you guys, and I said, no, they're friends of mine. And I said, they're just a great team, and they've really – nobody can ever fill Rush's shoes, right? So we all talk about that. We talked about that on the podcast exhaustively. We love Rush. And I said – you know, but you don't understand. These guys are the real deal. Although, Clay, you are a little too rich for my blood. $10 million for an eighth grader, team to take on the WNBA championship team of last year is pretty bold.
1: That's wild. I agree.
4: I want to set you up here, though, because Buck was talking trash. I know you got a ton of shows that you have to get to.
1: Yeah, Sean's got to go in a second. Do we have time for this? I don't know. Only if Sean has time.
3: I have time.
4: You had a national championship winning son, I believe, who played tennis at Wake Forest. You then had an incredibly talented daughter who played at the University of Michigan.
3: Yeah.
4: Buck says he can beat your daughter. I'm actually going to take her. I will front this match.
3: Okay, let me tell you right now. I guarantee he's gonna get crushed.
4: Oh, I wanna watch this.
3: Wow. And whatever, Buck, whatever amount you wanna put on it, I will match it. I'll let you make that call. She hits so hard. I'm telling you, you're just gonna be like, oh, I can't return.
1: I just think you're underestimating my wily old man spin, you know, some very risky stuff, you know.
3: The problem is you can't put spin on a ball that's coming at you 120 miles an hour. You just don't have the ability.
4: I also, here's what I want her to do, Sean. I want her to make Buck run. I want to see him just lumbering from one side to the other, sweating.
3: I can coach her and tell her, make him huff and puff and huff and puff till he can't stand anymore.
1: Now you guys are just being mean.
4: Wait a minute.
3: You're the cocky one. You're saying you could be, you know, a 25-year-old girl.
1: The problem is we couldn't put real money on this because she probably would beat me, but it would be much tougher for her than
3: you think. Where's all your exuding confidence moments ago?
4: He was off air.
1: We're putting real money on this. I'm just saying. I mean, you have to give me odds. Like, if we're going to do this fair, you got to give me odds.
3: Now you want odds because now you're beginning to doubt yourself.
1: I'm just telling you guys, it would be more of a fight.
3: Straight up bet. You tell me how much you want to bet, and I'm in.
1: All right. Well, she comes down to visit you in Florida, so we could actually make this happen sometime. So
3: I can make it happen tomorrow, and I don't even need to be at the match, and I'll just collect my money.
1: Oh, man.
4: I will travel to watch this match.
1: Sean, Clay talks so much trash about how he was going to swim the Alcatraz swim, and then I just started running random stories about people getting bitten by sharks, you know, great white sharks. And,
3: right.
1: And now he's completely backed out of his Alcatraz swim.
4: I did, because I did start thinking if I got eaten by a great white, one, there'd be way too many people happy about that.
1: Laura would be so pissed at you, though. She'd
4: well,
1: be like,
4: Laura's got a lot of life insurance money. She'd probably get over it faster than the boys would.
3: Ooh, ouch.
4: But... But I will
3: say, there's a marriage made in paradise. Keep going.
4: I will say the fear is a factor here because it's deep water. You're out there for a long time. You can't see down.
3: You're not.
4: And it got in my head.
3: Clay, you're in over your skis. Just back off while you can. First of all,
4: how did this turn into me?
3: You know how many seals are in that water? When is the last time you've been to the San Francisco Wharf?
4: Never. Yeah. But by the way, Buck, this is what he did. This is what he did in the podcast, Sean. You asked me about Marco Rubio and J.D. Vance. I answer. Next thing you know, it's a headline everywhere. And Buck dodged it. He just was like Neo in the Matrix. He just kind of got out. He avoided it. He tried to turn this into
1: CIA. Well, you know, there was some CIA training that they gave us, and being a smooth operator was part of it.
3: That's a good point. That's one in Buck's column for sure.
1: Yeah, there we go.
3: However, I do agree. Now, I'll take this bet every day of the week. By the way, this is like David Portnoy's show. This is unbelievable. I feel like I'm on bar stools now. And by the way, he gambles big. I'm like, man.
4: Yeah. This is the advantage
3: stuff.
4: He has is, Sean, he's not married and he has no kids. So he doesn't have anybody to even think to answer to. So if you lose $1 million on a bet, what does he care?
3: The best thing that Portnoy does, in my view, is Miss Peaches. I mean, when you put a dog in a baby carriage and you talk like, Miss Peachy. I mean, here's a guy's guy, right? And all of a sudden this dog turns him into, mush. It's hilarious.
1: You know, Sean, we actually had a special forces dog handler on last week, and no surprise, that was like the one thing that everybody was emailing about all weekend. I just said, I know what to say with your audience too. If we were over-indexing I've always said two things. Dogs and firearm ownership, I think. Those are the absolute top, like, this is what we've got.
3: Okay,
1: we've got
3: so I have a secret. I have a dog that has been in training for 9 months, and I get that dog in a month.
4: Wow.
1: What are you getting? Are you getting a Mallee? What is it?
3: No, a Border Collie. The smartest dog in the world. And that dog's going to be with me everywhere. It's got the best coloring you've ever seen. I'm keeping it a secret up till now. But I'm going to introduce, she does have a name, Daisy, to the world pretty soon.
4: That's awesome. Nice. Congrats.
3: Yeah.
4: I'm a big
3: dog guy.
1: Yeah, me too, Sean. So that's a great, they are incredibly smart. That's a great dog breed. So I'm
4: trying
1: to get
4: my wife to get another one. By the way, how are you liking Florida? You and Buck both left New York.
3: What
4: would you tell everybody out there who's a long time New York?
3: You know, the only thing is I really believe that Steve Hilton in California, my friend Bruce Blakeman in New York, they are the last, best, greatest hope to save two states. And for my friends that I have in New York and my friends that I have in California, I want the best for them. I don't want them to suffer anymore. There was a study came out yesterday. New York is by far the number one tax state in the country, and California is number two. I mean, Gavin Newsom is the worst governor, although Kathy Hochul is a pretty close second. You're dealing with the worst governors in the country. Highest income, sales, gas taxes. I went through another. I had a Chris Rufo on my radio show yesterday. And there's so much hidden welfare for illegals. It's billions and billions of dollars. All those taxes, they can't balance the budget. And it's not just health care for illegals. I mean, it is subsidizing rent. It is subsidizing even insurance. It is subsidizing everything you can imagine. And it's been hidden from public view for a long time. So it's frustrating.
4: All right, I'm going to let you out on this one. Okay. This will not
3: surprise
4: you. By the
3: way, are we going to have a bet on the tennis match, Buck?
1: Well, I mean, do I get 15 points a game? I mean, we got, odds. You know, we got
3: what happened to what happened to Mr. Cocky 20 minutes ago?
4: Vanished. All right, Sean, I'm going to keep him on. I'm going to keep on this. I'm going to keep, in fact, when I come on your show tomorrow, I might call him out live on Fox News too, so we can flip it and we have to play it on the show. All right, so here's the question. Buck, I believe, just bought a Tesla. We talked about this on your podcast.
3: Yeah.
4: I love my Tesla. I drive it everywhere.
3: Yeah.
4: We get lit up by the audience. I don't know if you get lit up, but Tell people out there how much you love the car that you have.
3: So I have the S-Plaid. It is the fastest car on the road. And let me just tell you, I love muscle cars. I've had a Corvette Z06 with a Z07 pack the first year it came out, which is the carbon fiber pack. And it doesn't compare to the acceleration of the S-Plaid. 0 to 60 in 1.9 seconds. And this thing is a rocket ship, and it's got auto drive, and I didn't buy it. I bought it at the time because I wanted to show support for Elon. It was under fire, and I thought unfairly so. And I asked him, I said, well, which car should I get? He said, but by far, you got to get the S-Plaid. They don't even make them anymore. And as a matter of fact, somebody hit my car in a parking lot, so I had to get it fixed, and I'm like, I'm not getting rid of that car.
4: Yeah, I love it.
3: But I didn't buy it to be green. I bought it because it is the best car on the road. Now, I still have a gas-powered car. Not a big deal. But it's my choice every day of the week.
4: Amen.
3: Well, now I've got the one thing that Clay is wrong on, Buck, and we got to get him on record to bet on this. He thinks Kamala Harris is going to be the nominee in 28. I'm like, oh, no.
1: We're all over. I'm all over him on this. So he suckered me into saying that she wouldn't even run, which I don't know how he did that, but that was not smart on my part. However.
3: You're a CIA op. How do you let anyone sucker you into anything?
1: Clay could sell ice to Eskimos. This is his gift, okay? We all know this. So, but I've been saying to him, the idea that Kamala, if they run Kamala, she will lose. And I think anybody with a brain among the Democrats has to know that, which means they cannot, they will find a way to buy her off, push her aside, do something. So I'm with you on that. And by the way, Sean, 100% when she is finally cast aside one way or the other by that Democrat primary, you're coming on the show and we're just doing a victory dance Clay.
3: Well,
1: okay?
3: we'll go back and play the podcast. Now, Clay, do you want to take a bet on that?
4: Oh yeah. I mean, I will take Kamala. I mean, you have to give me. No,
3: what is it with both of you? Give me. Well, you sound like liberals.
4: I mean, she's
3: give me this, give me that.
4: Chance right now. It's 10 to 1 that she's not going to be the.
3: But you were so confident on the podcast. It's going to be Kamala.
4: I'm predicting
3: it's going to be AOC. How do you like that?
4: Okay. Well, look. If you want to take Kamala, I mean, if I take Kamala, you take AOC. If both of us are wrong, we'll make double charitable donations to Tunnel to Tower, somebody like that that's doing great things. If I'm right, what should be the stakes here? Do we want to do a good steak, like a steak dinner? If I'm right.
3: I'm always up for.
1: There we go.
3: You know, great steak a bone dinner. And ribeye.
4: There you go.
1: Steak dinner. You got a steak bet. You and Hannity have a steak bet.
3: Yeah, but the thing is, I've never made him pay one bet that he's lost.
1: But he actually comes down to Palm Beach sometimes, Sean, so you will have the opportunity to collect.
4: I will say, in my defense, it's amazing how often when I'm in your presence, I just don't have any cash in my wallet.
3: It really is amazing.
4: It just happens. I don't know. I don't know how it happened. My kids always come up to me right beforehand and take all my money.
3: Oh, that's funny.
1: Sean, thanks for hanging out
3: with me. By the way, still no word from the WNBA. No update on that.
4: No word. They have not been willing to even issue a denial. And by the way, Sean, just in all seriousness, this is also how complicit the WNBA media is. If you were just somebody out there trying to ask questions that would get people to read your articles or watch your videos, wouldn't somebody who covers the WNBA ask a player or ask a coach on the Las Vegas Aces if we had actual honest sports media?
3: Eighth grade team. We're not even talking about eighth grade all-stars. You're talking about any eighth grade team that you're choosing.
4: Well, I'd pick the eighth grade team. So these kids would have mustaches. But, I mean, they would still be young guys.
3: I didn't have a mustache. I still don't have a mustache. I don't even think I can grow a mustache, to be honest. Well, you guys are great. Love you both. And happy for all your success. And that was really fun hanging out with you guys.
4: We had an awesome time. People can check it out. And obviously everyone on most of these stations will be going right from us to you. Keep up the good work, Sean. I'll see you tomorrow.
3: All right, guys. God bless. Talk soon.
1: See you. Yeah. Thanks, Sean.
4: That is Sean Hannity. Let me tell you, we got a bunch. That was fun. You never know who's going to swing by. And I'm going to call you out. I'm just calling my shot. Tell Sean, producer Allie, to make sure that he tees me up for it. I'm going to call Buck out on Fox News tomorrow too, so that we have a clip to be able to put. I will travel to watch you play Sean's daughter. I mean,
1: How old is she now? How old is she?
4: 25. I think she's like 25 years old.
1: So she's not still actively in D1, right? So she's been out a couple years.
4: No, she's left. I mean, she's graduated. I mean, but, you know, She's got 20 years on you and, you know, probably still in pretty good shape. Yeah, and I think
1: she's in better shape and has more skill, but I've got life wisdom, buddy. I got a lot of life wisdom stored up. You know?
4: If she wants to play a long running game, I think she could just.
1: You just want to see me.
4: Bent over, chasing the ball from one side to the other, having to,
1: I'm just going to get out there with the speed gun. I'm going to ace her one time at 110 miles an hour just to get that on the record. And then I'm going to call injury and be like, I'm sorry, my back gave out. And, you know, we'll just have to try it another time.
4: I think your trick shoulder is going to act up really quick is my prediction on this game. Maybe a little bit of a knee issue.
0: Laugh, learn, and hang with the guys. 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
8: This is Fox on Health. A cheese recall, and it follows a multi-state breakout of bacterial contamination. The Food and Drug Administration says that 4 grass-fed raw milk cheeses made by the Sierra Nevada graziers are being called back after illnesses were reported related to E. coli contamination. The 4 recalled raw milk cheeses are Sierra Nevada's raw medium cheddar cheese, raw sharp cheddar, raw Monterey Jack cheese, and raw jalapeno Jack cheese. The FDA says more than a dozen people have been reported sickened from these cheeses, with several hospitalized. The states with cases are in California, Colorado, Georgia, Kentucky, Michigan, Nevada, Oregon, Tennessee, and Utah. The FDA is investigating the illnesses to see if other products may be potentially affected. These products have a long shelf life. Consumers should check refrigerators and should not eat them. Throw them away or return them to the place of purchase for a full refund. 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
10: Recent polling in Michigan shows Democrat Abdul El-Sayed and Republican Mike Rogers in a tight race for the state's open U.S. Senate seat, with El-Sayed making health care and affordability the central issues to his campaign, backing Medicare for all, with Rogers focusing on lowering costs within the existing system, including prescription drugs and greater transparency in health care pricing. On the economy, both are emphasizing lowering costs and economic opportunity, all as El-Sayed works to gain more support support from party leaders who didn't support him in the primary, while Rogers looks to turn Republican enthusiasm and support from national Republicans into votes in Michigan. The race is also attracting major outside financing, with tens of millions of dollars already spent or committed by campaigns and political groups. The seat is open after Democrat Senator Gary Peters opted out of a re-election bid. Jeff Manasso, Fox News.
11: Listening.

0: Welcome back in, Clay and Buck. We are closing up shop, first hour of the program. We come back, Buck. Let's jump into front page Wall Street Journal article about the overall traffic of oil and gas in the Strait of Hormuz, getting a lot of attention. We'll hit some of those numbers and discuss them. And quickly here, Dwayne in Liberty Township, Ohio. We were talking about Ohio needing to get its stuff together, for lack of a better word. What you got for us, Dwayne?
1: Hey, enjoy the show, guys. Just wanted to point out, as I drive around, you know, doing stuff, I'm seeing a lot of Vivek yard signs, not seeing many Amy yard signs. So regardless of what the poll says, feeling pretty optimistic here in Liberty Township.
0: Look, Trump won Ohio by over 11 points. We should win the governor's race, and we should win the Senate race, too. But Ohio has to wake up. We'll talk about that and more next.
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6: This is Fox on Health. Is it a case of fall allergies or a cold? Medical experts have some tips on how to tell the difference and to get some relief. The Centers for Disease Control and Prevention says climate change can increase pollen concentrations and extend pollen seasons, which heightens health effects for more people. Chelsea Tolman is a clinical assistant professor at Purdue University and says it's not uncommon for people to be confused by symptoms, as colds and allergies share some of the same. Tolman says people can tell the difference because allergies generally last weeks or even months. They also occur around the same time every year, where a cold is short-lived, lasting 7 to 10 days, and people can have fever, body aches, thick nasal drainage, and a sore throat as well. But Tolman has some suggestions for fall allergy sufferers. She says, try keeping an eye on the pollen count. When it's high, you may want to consider staying inside and using air purifiers. For more health news, go to foxnewshealth.com. 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
9: Fighting intensifies. I'm Deborah Valentine, Fox News. Fighting is heating up in Yemen between the Yemen government and Iran-backed Houthi rebels. Fox's Marion Rafferty has the details.
10: Yemen's Saudi-backed government is launching a major military operation against the Iran-backed Houthis to retake territory. The Saudis are expected to lead aerial operations while Yemeni forces fight on the ground. The Houthis have attacked parts of Yemen and Saudi Arabia for weeks. They've also seized strategic land near the Bab el-Mandeb Strait.
9: Yemen's president, in a televised address, vowed the government's armed forces would press the offensive until the country is liberated from the grip of the terrorist militia. At least two people are dead and 35 more are hurt following a mass shooting in southern Georgia during a block party for a homecoming celebration. Fox's Jill Nader reports from our Washington Bureau.
11: Shots rang out early Sunday during a neighborhood block party. It was in the small town of Vienna, Georgia, about 130 miles south of Atlanta. Dooley County Sheriff's deputies were patrolling the area, and when they heard the gunfire, Sheriff Craig Peavy says they sprang into action to get to those who needed help. Victims were taken to multiple medical centers throughout the region as deputies and the Georgia Bureau of Investigation try to find out who was behind the shooting and why they did it. They're asking for the public's help in finding any suspects. Jill Nadeau, Fox News.
9: Another deadly narco-terrorist strike. Southern Command confirms a joint U.S. military task force executed a lethal kinetic strike on a GoFast vessel operating in long-established narco-trafficking routes in the Caribbean. They say four suspected narco-terrorists are dead. 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
9: The search for survivors of a medical flight bound for Boston from Bermuda that disappeared from radar has now been suspended.
15: The medical transport jet was traveling from Bermuda to Boston on an active medevac operation and had taken off on Friday at 11:41 p.m. About an hour and a half later, at around 1:05 a.m., the plane descended several thousand feet. 15 minutes later, at 1:20, the FAA issued a search and rescue alert, and just 3 minutes later, at 1:23 a.m., Saturday morning, a final ping on the radar. Well, among the six people on board were four Canadians and two Bermudians, according to the Canadian company operating the jet Latitude Air Ambulance, several helicopters, fixed-wing aircraft, and ships have searched about 2,840 square miles of ocean.
9: Fox's Max Gordon reporting with the latest. The Energy Department is debating whether their Diablo Canyon, California's only active nuclear plant, can remain open past its planned closure in 2030. This as the Trump administration says the plant is in good enough shape to stay open until 2045. Kelly Sibiri of the Fox Business Network has more from Villa Beach, California.
16: 10% of California's total energy generation comes from this one plant alone. After awarding $271 million to preserve existing operations, the Department of Energy visited the site Tuesday. Plant leaders say operating for an additional two decades takes years of planning that needs to begin immediately. PG&E says the choice seems simple. Why shut down the plant that provides affordable, clean energy if it will be replaced with a less climate-friendly alternative? PG&E leadership says replacing Diablo Canyon would cost twice as much for California as keeping it in operation.
9: The power company estimates Californians would see a $9 increase on their monthly energy bills if that plant in fact closes. I'm Deborah Valentine. This is Fox News.
17: This is Fox on Health. Is it a case of fall allergies or a cold? Medical experts have some tips on how to tell the difference and to get some relief. The Centers for Disease Control and Prevention says climate change can increase pollen concentrations and extend pollen seasons, which heightens health effects for more people. Chelsea Tolman is a clinical assistant professor at Purdue University and says it's not uncommon for people to be confused by symptoms, as colds and allergies share some of the same. Tolman says people can tell the difference because allergies generally last weeks or even months. They also occur around the same time every year, where a cold is short-lived, lasting 7 to 10 days, and people can have fever, body aches, thick nasal drainage, and a sore throat as well. But Tolman has some suggestions for fall allergy sufferers. She says try keeping an eye on the pollen count. When it's high, you may want to consider staying inside and using air purifiers. For more health news, go to foxnewshealth.com. I'm Lisa Brady with Fox on Health.

0: Listen as Clay Travis and Buck Sexton recap another week of exposing hypocrisy and fight to protect our freedom. This is Clay Travis and Buck Sexton. Sound off.
1: Welcome back in. Hour number two, Clay and Buck. We appreciate all of you hanging out with us. Bunch of stories to get into. There is a Lindsey Clancy hearing that took place today. We will maybe discuss that as they're trying to decide whether or not there will be a new trial brought in that case. The hero juror who refused to vote not guilty has also spoken. We got some audio from him that I will play for all of you. But oil and gas prices. Let's talk about them for a moment. We talked about this a little bit last week. I want to dive into this right now. As I am speaking to all of you, the price of oil and gas right around $90 a barrel. It was $68 a barrel back in February when the fracas with Iran began. Front page of the Wall Street Journal this morning, Buck. I'm getting ready for the show. And the headline is Middle East oil exports rebound as Iran's chokehold on Hormuz breaks down. And here are a couple of data points that I thought were significant. Middle Eastern crude exports rebounded this month to around their highest level since the war began in February, oil data trackers show. Shipments via Hormuz and bypass routes were delivering just under 80% of the pre-war regional flow as of last week. So far this month, crude exports from major Middle Eastern producers have also risen to almost 13 million barrels a day. That is the highest total since February, when the region exported nearly 19 million barrels. Okay, and so further discussion about this, and that basically, and we kind of witnessed this yesterday as the Secretary of State was talking with President Trump about the ongoing Iran negotiations. The in fact, let's play Marco Rubio, who said this publicly. Rubio said the oil flow in the Strait of Hormuz is up significantly. I want to make sure that I get the number right here, so let me grab it. This is cut 18. Marco Rubio saying what the Wall Street Journal wrote this morning. Listen to him.
2: If Iran had a nuclear weapon, they could do whatever they want with the straits. Think about what we're doing right now. The straits are opened. There is almost as much oil flowing through the straits now as before this conflict, with the exception of Iranian oil, which is not getting out. If Iran had a nuclear weapon with which it could threaten its neighbors and the world, no one would be able to do anything about the straits. They would be able to control the straits, charge a toll, and decide who got energy and who did not get energy on this planet. That's what they would do if they had a nuclear weapon, and worse.
1: Okay, Buck, the blockade is working. Iran, the inflation rate is skyrocketing in that country. There are reports that Iran wants to do a deal. This is like rinse repeat that we've been hearing since February. But I will say the evidence that is out there now, Buck, suggests that Iran does not have much of a negotiating leverage at this point in time. The oil is flowing. Yes, they can still occasionally threaten a tanker, maybe even strike a tanker, but much of their ability to do so, the mines have been removed. Where do we go? And again, the challenge on this is, as we talked about on the program, the price of oil and gas is elevated. It takes months to come down. It takes like 2 days to go up. This is the reality of the marketplace. So you may not feel it between now and the midterms, but much of the situation in Iran has calmed itself down in terms of oil and gas exports.
3: Well, what we're seeing, I think, Clay, may be something like this in shorthand. The Trump plan for how this would go is correct. It's just on a different timeline than would have been optimal for the election cycle we are in. And that, I think, was a concern that we expressed from the very beginning, which is that, okay, if there's this back and forth, if you're going to rely on the pressure, the economic pressure campaign against Iran, they also, plus military, but they also have the capability to create disruptions of supply, which will then result in higher gas prices. And that's what has occurred. And people are very annoyed. The electorate at some level. I don't know how many people, but there are people, and this shows up in all of the polling and data, who are feeling strained, and we take calls from them, so we certainly hear from them here on the show. Strained and annoyed by not just the price of gas, price of diesel is a really big thing as well. Now, Trump has said the price of diesel is more tied to the Russia-Ukraine war, which I might add just keeps grinding on and on and on.
1: Yes.
3: With hundreds and hundreds of thousands of more casualties. No one seems to have any real plan or even prayer to end this thing in the immediate future. On the Iranian front, though, so they were sending out about 1.7 million barrels a day last September. That's what they were exporting from Iran. And now it's at about $200,000 to $250,000 barrels a day. And that China is the last major buyer. Secretary Bessent has said that ability to sell to China is also coming to an end. Essentially, they're not going to have any bread on the shelves, so to speak, to sell to China because of the problems they have, the embargo that we're blockade rather that we're running. So that is going to mean that their GDP is going to get hammered even more. So this has been, and as you pointed out, Clay, the strait seems to be open considerably now. I mean, in a really meaningful way. So if this holds, what you have is the strategy the Trump administration put in place working as it is intended to. It just has taken some months longer than certainly the electorate wants to hear. And you might have this situation where we win the war against Iran, and yet we are punished for the war against Iran as a party because it took longer and had more financial pain than anticipated. I think that's very possible.
1: Yeah, I don't think that's potentially wrong at all. Now, here is something to think about. We have seen how often midterms go poorly for the party in power. Then the midterm ends and some of the decisions made by the party in power start to look better in the third year and the fourth year. Reason why I bring this up. I think if I'm J.D. Vance, what you want to have happen if you're J.D. Vance, let's presume that J.D. is the guy, could be Marco Rubio, could be Ted Cruz, could be Ron DeSantis, could be any number of guys, right, on the Republican side. What you want to see happen is the economic conditions

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1: At a football practice, so I had time to kill. And I just said to Muse, find me a haircut place that is open on Sunday that you can get me an appointment at 5 p.m. anywhere in the close vicinity of Vanderbilt University. 3 minutes later, Muse, this personal assistant, had completely already given me a appointment. And I went in and I got my hair done. And my son, who is 18 years old, has been using Muse. I've got the sport and state staff using it. I got to tell you, it is mind blowing how helpful this thing is. Again, it's the number one app in America right now. Millions of you have downloaded it. I don't know how many of you out there right now listening to us have tried it out. My point is, it is going to start. I am super optimistic about where AI is headed right now because I think it's going to start to make us so much more efficient. But I went in and said, hey, what are the best airfares that you can find me? And can you just go ahead and book? Here's my information. It can handle, it's a personal assistant that can handle almost everything in your life. Think about how much time you spend doing just menial tasks. I'm blown away by how good it is. This is a personal assistant that's just for you. This is not some larger corporate AI. This is just, hey, let me make your life easier by taking away some of the mind-numbing or frustrating or time-consuming tasks that otherwise you might be obligated to do. I'm not saying I got a great haircut, but I got a haircut appointment. Girl was blown away.
2: I would say you got a memorable haircut.
1: That's
2: so
1: correct.
2: There's that, you know. I would say it's something that people will perhaps keep in mind going forward. I would also say, Clay, yes, sir?
1: We got the photos
2: from the White House?
1: I was going to save that as a tease, but now, you know, we just got some great photos.
2: Womp, womp.
1: I'm looking down at my phone. But
2: womp, womp.
1: I was going to say the haircut appointment. The girl there, she got a haircut appointment that she never would have received. She's not spending any money with AI. She would have otherwise been there and not had the ability to make money. This is just a small business that gets a haircut appointment and suddenly, you know, she's making 45, 50 bucks. I don't know, whatever my haircut ended up costing with her tip, that she would have never made. When I came in, she said, how did you find me? You weren't even showing up on my list. I thought I was not going to have a 5 p.m. It's really kind of awesome for her. It worked well for me. I just think it's going to be super cool to see some of these applications play out.
2: This is something that I've been thinking about lately. The value of your time.
1: Yes.
2: And I've talked about this in the context of Amazon about how think of not just, oh, it's a great price. It gets delivered to my door. It used to be, I need a special screw to put in so I can replace my door and I got to go to some the hardware store doesn't have it. Now I'm going to drive to another, Now maybe some of you like that. Like my wife loves going to Costco and I know that some of you say it's a big lib store, but whatever. She loves Costco. I actually went for the first time recently, I'll tell you, Clay. It was quite an experience, but we'll talk about that another time. She actually enjoys that. She just likes it. And that's fine. My point about getting your time back, though, what AI will do is, what are the things that you don't want to spend time doing, right?
1: Yeah.
2: Whether it's responding to stupid emails or it's researching things to find the thing that you need. I can't even begin to come up with all the different ways you can use this. It can give you back time, which you can then put toward.

0: the hobby you love, reading the book you want, being with your family, spending time with your kids, spending time with your grandkids. Control over your time is its own currency, and AI is going to dramatically increase, I believe, your ability to control your time in a lot of day-to-day senses. And when you add robotics to it, by the way, which is a whole other thing, now you're really talking about more control over your time.
1: Most valuable commodity, and one that even the wealthiest man and woman cannot purchase, time. Really, yes. When you start to think about it, almost everything else can be purchased. And so I'm just telling you, if you start to play around with these, I'm not saying, you know, you need to put your whole life behind it, but I'm blown away by how quick, and again, this is free. It's not like I paid it. I just downloaded the app. I'm curious, 800-282-2882, if any of you have used this, I'd be curious to hear your stories. But for that small business, they got my money, and they never would have, but for that app.
2: Level up your brain. Mental Mogging with Clay and Buck.
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8: This is Fox on Health. A cheese recall, and it follows a multi-state breakout of bacterial contamination. The Food and Drug Administration says that 4 grass-fed raw milk cheeses made by the Sierra Nevada graziers are being called back after illnesses were reported related to E. coli contamination. The 4 recalled raw milk cheeses are Sierra Nevada's raw medium cheddar cheese, raw sharp cheddar, raw Monterey Jack cheese, and raw jalapeno Jack cheese. The FDA says more than a dozen people have been reported sickened from these cheeses, with several hospitalized. The states with cases are in California, Colorado, Georgia, Kentucky, Michigan, Nevada, Oregon, Tennessee, and Utah. The FDA is investigating the illnesses to see if other products may be potentially affected. These products have a long shelf life. Consumers should check refrigerators and should not eat them. Throw them away or return them to the place of purchase for a full refund. For more health news, go to foxnewshealth.com. I'm Lisa Brady with Fox on Health. This is Fox on Health. Is it a case of fall allergies or a cold? Medical experts have some tips on how to tell the difference and to get some relief. The Centers for Disease Control and Prevention says climate change can increase pollen concentrations and extend pollen seasons, which heightens health effects for more people. Chelsea Tolman is a clinical assistant professor at Purdue University and says it's not uncommon for people to be confused by symptoms, as colds and allergies share some of the same. Tolman says people can tell the difference because allergies allergies generally last weeks or even months. They also occur around the same time every year, where a cold is short-lived, lasting 7 to 10 days, and people can have fever, body aches, thick nasal drainage, and a sore throat as well. But Tallman has some suggestions for fall allergy sufferers. She says, try keeping an eye on the pollen count. When it's high, you may want to consider staying inside and using air purifiers. For more health news, go to foxnewshealth.com. I'm Lisa Brady with Fox on Health.
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10: There are tons of polls out every day, and there are days when two or more find different results on the same question. Here's what to look for when that happens. First, forget when the polls were released. The key is when they were conducted. If one was done before or maybe even during a big news event, that could explain part of the difference. Question wording. It matters. So does the order the questions were asked. Who did they interview? All adults or registered voters? We wouldn't necessarily expect those results to be the same. How many people did they talk to? Remember, the margin of error increases as the sample size decreases. Also, hardly anyone uses a landline anymore. That means most people should be contacted on cell phones. Finally, how big is the spread between the polls? If it's within the margin of error, there's not much difference at all. I'm Dana Blanton. That's your Poll Parade.

0: Welcome back in to Clay and Buck. And interesting stuff going on in the world right now. We were just told we were live, which is we know. So why, I don't know why we were being told we were live, but maybe we were having a conversation off mic that got on the mic. But you know what? That's fine. Because you know what we were saying? The Lindsey Clancy attorney is nuts. I just hope
1: did
0: we
1: I curse?
0: Yeah, I was going to say, I was like, I think they were giving us a salty language warning. That was all that was. Okay.
1: The
0: off mic conversation is the same as on mic. It's just sometimes we have to get the bleep button out for Clay mostly. Me a little bit too.
1: I don't even curse that much, but that's the only thing where if you heard me off air, or you heard you off air, the conversation is not very much different than what we'd ordinarily be saying. Then it just might have a little bit more spicy language occasionally, but I'm just catching up. Yeah, Kate, we'll have to talk about this. Casey Anthony, which kind of feels like Casey Anthony, Lindsey Clancy's attorney is now saying in court today, maybe she didn't actually kill the kids. This is crazy to me, Buck, because he did the whole trial on she didn't have the mental capacity because of insanity to be held accountable. Now he's suggesting that his defense is going to shift to somebody else killed the kids. I'm going to be honest with you. And I mean, this is one where I'll lean on other criminal defense attorneys out there. We're in a strange procedural posture where you have a case that was a mistrial and it was 11-1 in favor of the defendant. And now the attorney, as they try to figure out whether they're going to do another case, now the attorney is saying, hey, maybe she didn't kill them at all after all, when he didn't even contest that she killed them in the first trial. I've never seen anything like this, Buck. This is really strange.
0: Well, this attorney from the beginning, when we were talking about this, the whole thing of we need to remove the holdout juror and yeah, that he's not applying the law correctly. How can you even argue that other than you're colluding with other members of the jury to remove the juror you don't like? The whole thing was crazy. What's the point of having a jury if the rest of the jury can just say, write a note to the defense attorney, basically, or to the court, but the defense attorney knows, saying, yeah, this person is a big bad dum-dum and he should be removed. That's not how it works.
1: Yeah, no, look, I mean, this whole thing is very odd, Buck, and I have to be honest with you. I've never seen anything like this. We got some callers. We're going to talk with Jack Posobiec from Turning Point. He's going to be on with us at the bottom of this hour.
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8: If you look up this October, you may spot one of fall's most familiar sights. Geese heading toward their wintering grounds in that unmistakable V formation. And there's some impressive science behind it. As a goose flaps its wings, it creates an upward moving current near the wingtip. By flying slightly behind and off to the side, the next bird can use that lift, reducing the energy it needs to fly. The advantage can continue all the way down the V, making those long seasonal journeys a little easier. And geese aren't alone. Pelicans, cranes, swans, and some ducks use similar formations, although most smaller birds don't. The goose in front doesn't necessarily lead the entire trip either. Birds can switch positions during long flights, sharing the tougher job up front. So that familiar V is really an aerodynamic strategy helping the flock conserve energy on its fall migration. Matt Murphy, Fox News.
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10: I'm Michelle Polino.
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10: Ella Langley's Choosing Texas extended its winning streak. 24th week at number one on the Billboard Hot 100. The song first topped the Hot 100 back in February, and it's been racking up records ever since. The latest 19 weeks at number one on Billboard's digital song sales chart. The longest run ever there, passing two BTS hits. One of the co-writers on that song, Miranda Lambert, sold out one-night-only performance opening Nashville's newest concert venue, The Truth, is headed to Prime Video, Amazon Music, and Twitch to celebrate her new album, Crisco, out October 2nd. The special Songline Live broadcast premieres Wednesday, October 7th, 9 p.m. Eastern. The performance will be recorded live October 1st, giving fans who couldn't be in the room a chance to experience Lambert's performance of select Crisco tracks and catalog hits, accompanied by a 12-piece string section. That's Fox Country on Fox News.
12: Bullet points.
13: I'm Evan Brown. Glocks are, for now, banned from shelves by Maryland. A federal judge denied a request for an injunction against a new Maryland law, making it illegal to buy or sell semi-automatic pistols with a cruciform trigger bar, a design characteristic of Glock brand pistols and others. The state's lawmakers and Governor Wes Moore say those types of firearms are too easily converted into a near-automatic fire weapon using such devices known as Glock switches. Maryland joins New York, California, and Connecticut in having laws targeting semi-automatics, those states like to refer to as convertible pistols. For clarity's sake, if someone in Maryland already owns such firearms, they can keep them. The injunction request was part of a lawsuit filed against the state over the law. The injunction stands while the lawsuit plays out and is not a final ruling from the U.S. District Court. And those are your bullet points. I'm Evan Brown, Fox News.
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1: Welcome back in, Clay and Buck. Appreciate all of you hanging out with us. Trying to catch up during the commercial break with some of this craziness in the Lindsey Clancy hearing today, where her attorney says that maybe she didn't actually kill them after all. And we're going to play you some cuts of that. We're joined now by Jack Posobiec. He's in D.C. He's the host of Human Events Daily, author of an upcoming book, Unhuman Socialist Revolution, Tactics for Patriots to Survive a Communist Uprising. He's in D.C. for a MAHA summit kicking off later today. I know this news is just coming down from the hearing, Jack, but Buck and I have been talking about this Lindsey Clancy case a great deal. The entire defense was in the first trial that she was, because of her mental illness, unable to be responsible for murdering the kids. Now the attorney is saying maybe she didn't kill them after all. This thing just keeps getting crazier.
2: Well, it does keep getting crazier. And thanks again for having me on, Clay. What's up, Clay? What's up, Buck? And in fact, we actually talk about this and what's playing into it in the new book on humans, Socialist Revolutions. We talk about two phenomena that are at play right now. One of which is, of course, fifth wave feminism or toxic feminism, which I hope doesn't need any explanation for people, but to understand that in fifth wave feminism, now not only do they blame men, they will even blame children themselves for being quote unquote oppressors to women. It's all about taking this Marxist framework and applying it to families to destroy the nuclear family. This is what they've wanted since the days of Karl Marx himself when he wrote it in the Communist Manifesto. But what you're also seeing is something, a phenomenon that we call true crime brain rot. And the true crime brain rot side of this is where you'll see this in Netflix documentaries. You'll see this in pretty much all of these things that get pushed in the mainstream media is, you know, I used to think that true crime, because I never listened to it myself. I used to think that this stuff was just, oh, they're talking about different crimes that are out there. But then I realized that they're taking these crimes and applying political motives to this. So you saw this with Derek Chauvin. And of course, you see it with Lindsey Clancy, where they'll say, oh, no, the man must be to blame. The woman can never be to blame. And it takes on such a life of its own that it actually finds its way into the courtroom. And we go from a position of where we believe in individual rights and individual responsibility for our actions to the Marxist lens, which is, of course, collective responsibility. Is Lindsey Clancy really responsible for the things she did? Or perhaps society was at fault, or maybe it's just the husband. And unfortunately, a lot of good people are falling for this because folks in the true crime community push this all the time, everywhere, and I could give you example after example. So that's one of the things that we're doing with the new book is to push this out to understand that this is an operation that is being run. They do it for clicks. They do it for shares. They do it for money. And in this case, you got a lawyer who is doing this because he knows that he's going to be able to go to this true crime community and use them to raise hundreds of thousands of dollars for his own pockets.
3: Hey, Jack, you know, you're speaking about the true crime community and you and so-called, you know, the quote-unquote true crime community online. You and Charlie Kirk were quite close. You were really one of his top comrades in arms, if you will. Pardon the phrase comrade. But, you know, you guys were obviously very good friends.
2: Yeah.
3: And there is a large, as you know, segment online. I don't know what that represents for real life, but there's a large segment online of people who go with this, the trial is, meaning the trial of the man who allegedly killed Charlie Kirk, that it's not, you know, being conducted in good faith, that there's an op, that there's a cover up, that there's a foreign country, there's anything else. You're a former intel guy like me. Now, maybe some people are going to say that means that disqualify both of our opinions, but you understand what an op looks like. You're also a good friend of Charlie's. You're also following the trial closely. What do you say to people who are coming to you from that, quote, true crime community saying you're missing the key evidence or it wasn't really the shooter or whatever?
2: Yeah, look, I mean, this is the same exact thing. And yes, obviously, in that case, that is one that obviously I have a direct tie to. And in fact, I participated in the hearing, the pretrial hearings that were held in Utah for that first week, sat right with Charlie's family, right with Erica. And yeah, I work with Charlie every single day. And of course, Charlie, it forms a huge part of what we talk about in the book because we talk about the rise of the violent left and the fact that these people are not interested in equality. They're interested in brutality and brutalizing their their political opponents and demonizing them so that they can commit those lethal activities. That's what we need to start understanding. So you mentioned about this, and it's the exact same thing. They'll take any, you know, common, look, Buck, you work investigations, I work investigations. There's always going to be stuff that, you know, some discrepancy, or one witness says one thing, one witness says another thing, because eyewitness testimony always has things that don't, you know, completely line up exactly. Oh, one witness says he had brown shoes, one witness said he had white shoes, but then you get a video and you see which one it is, et cetera. I'm not talking about this case. But example, that's just because of the way that human memory works. But unfortunately, what these people will do is they will take a presupposition of what they believe happened, and then they'll use all of those routine discrepancies that potentially could take place in that occur in every single investigation, and they'll say, aha, aha, that proves that the official narrative doesn't fit. When you look at the narrative, and look, you know, I was in the courtroom when they played a number of the videos, some of which have not fully been released, where you can see this individual. And, you know, when he's in the stairwell, it's clear as day that it's Tyler Robinson. Then they show a black clad individual go up on the roof, and you see him take the shot. And it's harrowing. It's disgusting when you see it. But the amount of evidence that they have is far and beyond that which you see in a lot of other high profile cases. For example, this Brian Koberger up in Idaho with the four sorority girls. I mean, they had one bloody fingerprint on a knife sheath. It was pretty much all they had directly tying him. You know, a couple of you know, cell phone pings was all they had tying him directly to that crime, and he pled guilty. So you compare that to this absolute mountain of evidence in the Tyler Robinson case, and anyone looking at it from a good faith perspective would say, well, wow, this is a lot of evidence. How do you explain all this, you know, even if you are being skeptical? But of course, that's not what the true crime brain rot community wants. They want to tell the other story, because ultimately they aren't actually interested in the truth. Like I said before, they're just interested in ratings. They're interested in subscriptions. They're interested in raising money. They're not interested in truth.
1: Jack, how frustrating is it to you that the story of Charlie's assassination by Tyler Robinson, based on all the evidence, didn't turn into a larger conversation about left-wing violence, connecting it to Butler, connecting it to the continued attempts to kill President Trump and others, and instead turned into Israel killed him, it was an exploding microphone, all these other different crazy theories out there, when the reality is this guy was a radicalized trans ideologue that had been taken under by online communities, and that was his clear motivation. And unfortunately, there's probably a lot more guys like him. We see the shooting at the Nashville school. We saw the shooting in Minneapolis. We've seen so many trans violence incidents. Instead of that conversation, it spiraled into, oh, there's a grand conspiracy, and my concern is we're going to see more trans violence like this, because we didn't actually have the conversation and the debate and the discussion that we should have.
2: Well, look, that's exactly why we're doing the book, where we're doing it. I don't want to say something I shouldn't, but in terms of the DOJ and Pam Bondi's response, I thought it was atrocious. I thought that the way that they handled it was just completely dropped the ball. And I said that many times. And I think that ultimately gave a lot of space for these alternate, you know, views to sort of like come in and take over, because people were confused. They said, I thought this was the left. And yet there was no mass kicking in of doors and going after left-wing groups. You see them attacking ICE with impunity all over the country. They've got signal chats, they've got operations, and you've got people infiltrating it left and right, but we don't see them getting rolled up. And of course, the problem is that these people are extremely violent. They believe in violence. And in fact, I argue on Human Socialist Revolution, we argue that the violence is the point. They are envious. They are bitter. They hate people who are more successful than them, that know how to build things in the real world. And they are driven to violence because they are so bitter. It's Cain and Abel all over again, writ large. And unfortunately, unless we start to deal with that and actually have that conversation, the violence is going to continue. Charlie Kirk will not be the last conservative who was murdered in this wave. And in fact, we just had another man who succumbed to his wounds from the original Butler assassination attempt. So you've got two patriots who died at Butler. You've got Charlie Kirk, who died at UVU. You've got Luigi Maggioni up there, United Healthcare CEO. And this is only getting worse. It is metastasizing. And I still hear these people say, oh, well, you know, socialism doesn't work. It's like you're not even having the right conversation. You need to understand that this is an actual threat that is unfortunately growing in our country. It's growing throughout the West. And until people get this, you know, it's like an operating system when iPhone pushes a new update up. Until you update your operating system to actually understand what part of the movie we are in, unfortunately, you're not going to make it.
3: Speaking of Jack Posobiec, his book is Unhumans, which is out now. Jack, I know you're also joining us from D.C. at the MAHA Summit. Can you tell us a bit about that? What's going on there? Who's there? And all that good stuff.
2: Well, it's a cool summit. You know, it's actually bringing together a lot of people. Obviously, Bobby Kennedy is going to be giving a keynote, and we got the information just late last night that actually J.D. Vance, the vice president, is going to be joining us here today. And but that being said, as much as I like J.D., as much as I like Bobby, I think I'm more excited for the guy who's speaking around 4 p.m. Eastern. That's going to be Iron Mike Tyson.
1: Pretty cool.
2: Is actually going to be speaking. What a pull, right? He's going to be here. And they said, what time is he speaking? I said, he's going to speak whatever time he wants, okay? So, you know, when Iron Mike wants to speak, you just get out of the way. You know, don't stand between him and a microphone. So he's going to be here. And I think it speaks to the pull of the MAHA movement. It's able to get people to access the political process that isn't through the traditional liberal, Republican, Democrat, conservative ways. It strikes people in different ways. So you get out. Different kinds of celebrities, different kinds of speakers, alternative viewpoints. Gary Brecka is here. Russell Brand, I think, is coming by. And so you just get people, Huberman, I don't think he's here, but he's doing something that you have the ability to reach out to people. And look, from a midterm perspective, if you're a conservative like I am, you're working with Turning Point Action, trying to get people out. This is a massive cohort of moms, particularly suburban moms, that we are always trying to make gains with. We're constantly underwater with suburban moms. The MAHA movement is the path to get them.
3: Jack, cold plunge, S tier, A tier, B or C?
2: You know, funny enough, Charlie was a big cold plunge guy. He was a really, really big cold plunge guy. Look, I support it, but I don't really do it. I'm more like, I'll do like the cold shower or I'll do a cold plunge if I've got like a warm, you know what I mean? Like I've got like a hot tub nearby that I can jump into because I'm like, I can't go. I can't go that much. So maybe A tier for me, not S tier.
3: 10 minutes of sunlight in the morning. What tier do you go?
2: Every day. Every single day. S tier.
3: All right. And blue light glasses before you go to bed.
2: No, I don't do that, but you know what I do have is the red light mask. I do the red light mask.
1: Wow. I thought only chicks did the red light mask. I never heard of a guy doing the red light
3: but,
1: mask.
3: But
2: look at Jack's
3: skin.
2: It's for everybody.
3: His skin is very
2: everybody.
3: Nice.
2: Look at this. Yeah. You look at this. Yeah. 10 minutes sunshine, the red light mask, it's beautiful. It's not just this beautiful Polish skin, you know.
3: Yeah, that's true. Agent Poso is a friend of ours, guys. Go get Posobiec's book, Unhuman.
2: Thank you, guys.
3: And Jack, make America healthy again. Do what you can.
2: Do what we can. Make America healthy again. I'm trying to make my Eagles healthy again after last night. Oof.
1: That was a tough one.
3: Yeah. Good to see you, my friend. Fly, Eagles, fly, even with a broken wing.
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11: During his State of the Force address Wednesday, War Secretary Pete Hegseth addressed the reductions in military leadership during his tenure.
12: The number crunchers say we fired 10% of the generals and admirals across the force, and that number sounds about right.
11: Hegseth added there are more cuts to come.
12: We've also reduced the overall number of general officer slots by an additional 10%. So yes, 20% reduction across the board.
11: Hegseth called the move long overdue, and that moving forward, the selection process will be even tougher.
12: Every colonel who wants to be a general will have to pass and excel in a merit-based, performance-driven assessment of commander's ability to solve complex military problems and win.
11: The secretary said the Pentagon wants to only promote the top officers.
12: The best move on, the worst not.
11: Given rescue, Fox News.
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13: Hey, what kills me, we have all the gas and oil we can use here.
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0: Welcome back in here to Clay and Buck. We have talkbacks to get to, a lot of things to discuss, all that good stuff. And we also have another guest coming up in the third hour of the program, I believe. We had just Jack Posobiec on with us. We will get into some of these talkbacks here. Allison, this is B on the talkback list. Allison in California, hit it.
1: Hey guys, if you already talked about Heart of the Beast, I'm sorry, I must have missed it. But otherwise, you have to go see it. Anyone who's ever loved a dog has to see this movie. And even if you don't love dogs, like, you know, I don't even think Clay likes dogs, but it's an amazing survival adventure film, beautifully shot, amazing direction, acting, and the dog should win the Oscar for best actor.
0: I gotta do, just real quick, we did a whole segment with a dog handler last week on the day the movie came out. And it did great numbers on YouTube. A lot of you watched on YouTube. Please subscribe to Clay and Buck YouTube channel. You'll see the guy had his dog with him for the interview. So that all said, we're all over talking about that movie. I do want to go see the movie. Clay, you did just catch a stray elbow, though, about you don't like dogs from a listener. I'm just going to let you respond.
2: Well, look, I think probably what she's referencing is I got bit by a German Shepherd when I was 6 years old. I had chicken pox. I was over at my friend's Neil's house. We're in the backyard. Casper, the German Shepherd, I reached down to pet the top of his head. He jumped up, Buck. I was 6 years old, and he ripped off basically half my face. I had 50 some odd stitches, which you can think about. You could see my cheekbone. I had a hole in my cheek. I had the split all the way, my lip up to my nose. And so when you're little and dogs are way closer to being up close to your face, I mean, if that happened to you, I think you'd be a little bit apprehensive about big dogs. So I don't mind dogs now, but when you get your face ripped off by a dog, it's hard to be like, oh, they're man's best friend. So
0: he was very nice to Ginger Spice, when he comes over, and Ginger Spice loves Uncle Clay. Ginger Spice obviously is my Australian Labradoodle. So in Clay's defense, cause there are people who will like shoo away. Clay's not a shoo away dogs guy. He's very nice to the doggy.
2: Yeah. Look, by the way, Ali says that the dog should win an Oscar. If Lassie didn't win some sort of award, I find it hard to believe this dog would be better than Lassie. But anyway, that's the story she's probably referencing. When we come back, we'll dive into the, latest on all of the Senate campaigns. And more. Do we have any guests in the third hour? Plus, we just posted photos from our Oval Office trip. We will talk about that. The team is sharing those now. Much more to come. Final hour next.
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0: Less than a year after returning from his final tour, William lost his life to T-cell lymphoma. 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
6: I'm Chad Pergram with the Speaker's Lobby. Republican Louisiana Senator John Kennedy recently announced he would campaign for his party's Senate nominees in Kansas, Nebraska, and Iowa. In fact, Kennedy declared that Republicans winning those seats would be, quote, fat guy layups. But just the fact that Kennedy went to those states to campaign for GOP candidates says a great deal about the state of the 2026 midterms. Kennedy argues that Republicans lack a coherent message. Quote, we're lucky because the Democrats don't have a plan either, said Kennedy. Some Republicans are reverting to the message which worked for their party in 2024. GOP Alabama Senator Katie Britt says that Republicans will tell the story about a closed southern border. GOP Ohio Senator John Husted is vulnerable this fall. He tried to pass legislation to safeguard consumers from shelling out big bucks for water and electricity associated with data centers. The bill would redirect the cost to big tech companies. Democrats blocked that bill, and Republicans believe that helps Husted and Republicans make their case about affordability. With the Speaker's Lobby, Chad Pergram, Fox News.
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8: Suspending the search. I'm Ted Lindner, Fox News. The Coast Guard says it's suspending their search for that medical transfer jet that went missing while traveling from Bermuda to Boston on Saturday morning.
9: The medical transport jet was traveling from Bermuda to Boston on an active medevac operation when the FAA told the Coast Guard it had lost contact in the early morning hours on Saturday. Among the six people on board were four Canadians and two Bermudians. There's been an extensive search for the missing Gulfstream G-100. Several helicopters, fixed-wing aircraft, and ships have searched about 2,840 square miles of ocean.
8: Fox's Max Gordon. Two people died in a hail of gunfire early Sunday in southern Georgia, nearly three dozen injured during a homecoming block party in Vienna. Dooley County Sheriff Craig Peavy naming the victims who were killed.
10: Quavion Jackson, age 21, of Cordial, Georgia, and McCaleb Jackson, age 23, of Hawkinsville, Georgia, died in the shooting. Their bodies will be taken to the GBI medical examiner's office where autopsies will be conducted.
8: Those injured range from 14 to 51 years old. Authorities say some of the victims were hit by vehicles. The head of Tennessee's prison system resigning after the state's failed lethal injection of convicted murderer Krista Pike left her hospitalized and on a ventilator.
11: There were bipartisan calls for this prison chief to step down, so now he's resigning, as this is Tennessee's second failed execution just this year. Pike's attorney says she is still alive, but on a ventilator, fighting for her life. Tennessee officials are announcing there will be an independent review into Pike's botched execution. The former U.S. Attorney Ed Stanton will be conducting this. The governor's office saying the independent review will seek to determine if protocol was followed and consider whether additional recommendations are necessary.
8: Fox's Madison Scarpino. The Milwaukee Brewers up 2-0 in the NLDS after defeating the Padres 4-3 in Milwaukee. Game 3 will be Tuesday night in San Diego. And on Sunday night, the Braves even their series with the Dodgers at one game apiece. 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
8: The Supreme Court kicking off a new term this week with the high court set to hear cases covering gun rights, climate liability, and voting restrictions. Fox's Kristen Goodwin.
23: Cases on the Supreme Court's docket for the new term include a Second Amendment challenge to state bans on AR-15 style rifles, a case centering on whether states can require proof of citizenship when individuals register to vote using state forms under the National Voter Registration Act, and a case about whether cities and counties can sue oil companies for the impacts of climate change. The court will also decide the legality of the Trump administration's policy of detaining non-citizens apprehended within the U.S. without a bond hearing. The high court's new term runs through next June. Kristen Goodwin, Fox News.
8: With 28 days to go till the midterm elections, House Minority Leader Hakeem Jeffries telling reporters in a virtual meeting Democrats expect to make gains in Texas.
14: The political conditions in Texas are deteriorating for Republicans by the day and growing stronger and stronger for us, fueled by the fact that we are fielding tremendous candidates.
8: In his speeches to supporters in Texas and Oklahoma last week, President Trump promised the end of the war with Iran and a drop in oil prices after November. A U.S. Marine is under arrest in Japan, suspected of killing a woman and stealing her belongings at an Okinawa hotel. Fox's Paul Stevens with more.
15: Police say 20-year-old Lance Corporal Devin Jacob Ballard was seen on surveillance video entering the Naminue Crystal Hotel with a woman early Saturday and then leaving alone. Ballard is suspected of killing 39-year-old Anna Yagi early Saturday at the hotel. She was pronounced dead at the scene after her body was found by a hotel worker. Police arrested Ballard Sunday in an Okinawa nightlife district. He denies the allegations. The U.S. military says it's cooperating with Japanese authorities. Paul Stevens, Fox News.
8: I'm Ted Lindner. 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
16: Democracy 2026.
18: Public safety has been a key theme in the battle for North Carolina's open Senate seat. The former chair of the RNC, Michael Whatley, says Governor Roy Cooper allowed for the release of thousands of prisoners during COVID, some of whom had committed violent felonies.
19: Now, what do you think happens when you put that many criminals back on the streets? They went on a crime spree. 2,200 of them, more than half, have been rearrested.
18: Cooper has been airing an ad on repeat, accusing Whatley of hiring a registered sex offender and appointing him to leadership committee positions while he was head of the state GOP.
20: This does not sound like a candidate who wants to keep people safe, because in this position, Harvey Lee West was his name, he interacted with young people.
18: Whatley says he did not hire or elevate West, that West was a volunteer. Polling so far has given Cooper the lead in this race. Jessica Rosenthal, Fox News.

0: Listen as Clay Travis and Buck Sexton recap another week of exposing hypocrisy and fight to protect our freedom. This is Clay Travis and Buck Sexton. Sound off.
1: Welcome back into Clay and Buck. Third hour kicks off now. Some things in the legal realm that we want to talk to you about. We mentioned the Lindsey Clancy attorney and some of the updates on that. We'll dive back into that here momentarily. Clay, I also wanted to note a story that is getting a lot of attention, and it has to do with Cornell University and allegations of a 2024 gang rape that occurred. It's an alleged gang rape, and there is now a reopened criminal investigation that involves a fraternity, obviously a named victim, and there's a civil suit, I believe, that is also proceeding. Clay, have you been following this one? Because this is getting a lot of people very spun up and taking sides on this. And here is just, there's the context for this, there's the facts of this, and then there's the analysis of it that's coming from different people. And I think it's important to get all those things correct and stick with where the facts are right now. First of all, Clay, as we know, there have been other very high profile rape cases involving college campuses, most notably the Duke lacrosse case and the UVA fraternity. I believe it was a fraternity, but it was a UVA gang rape case. Both of those cases, which you will recall because they were national media phenomena at the time, both of those cases were, in the lacrosse case, it was all a lie and a defamation, Duke lacrosse case, and that all came out. Those men were not, it's not that they were not guilty, they were innocent, actually. And the state came out of North Carolina eventually and had to say that after the prosecutor there, I believe his name was Nifong, tried to ruin their lives. And then there's the case at UVA, which is really a non-case or no case because the whole thing was fictional. The whole incident and the individuals and everything was fictional, but it was written by Rolling Stone, by a Rolling Stone reporter who took it all on the word of some obviously emotionally unstable woman. Now, those are the cases that people very often immediately think of in an instance like this. Is that what has happened here? I do not know. It is not clear. What is clear, Clay, right now, is that it seems there was extremely grotesque conduct that some of these fraternity brothers engaged in. And now the big issue is, or the big question is, was it consensual or not? That seems to be what this whole case, as far as I can see, turned. Now, they've gone into group chats. It's one of these things where you say, these guys are in college. Some of them, I think, are out and have already lost. One of them just got fired. By the way, Clay, this is going to result in, if there aren't criminals, there's going to be, I'm sure, defamation and all kinds of, this is going to turn into a whole legal mess additionally to what we've seen. But, you're the lawyer. Do you agree that right now it seems that this whole thing, the reopening of this case, there was a public outcry about it, about the Cornell alleged seven-person alleged gang rape. Their claims from the lawyers are that all activity was entirely consensual. There were drugs and alcohol involved. There were multiple sexual encounters with this college-aged woman. I think she was 19 or 20 at the time. And this is turned into a, you know, CBS News, the New York Times, everybody is covering this situation, and it has become highly politicized very quickly. So we have to be very careful about where the facts lead and where they do not.
2: Yeah, my general take on these, and I have not read all of the court filings, so I always want to be clear when I've done all my due diligence as if I were involved in the case and when I haven't. My general proposition on this is twofold. One, we live in an era where men tend to be overcharged now, not undercharged. And you can use several of those cases. The UVA case completely fell apart. The Duke lacrosse case completely fell apart. We talked about this some a few years ago on the program. There was the punter, if you remember, in the NFL, college punter who was accused of having sex with an underage girl, if I remember correctly. He lost his job. He was kicked out of the NFL. And then it came out that the evidence actually supported that everything was consensual. And he's now, I think, back in the NFL, or he was. In general, men tend to be overcharged. So I am skeptical that there is huge, glaring evidence of criminal act that was investigated by authorities and was overlooked, meaning they were treated too favorably. Second part of this, Buck. Colleges have no business being involved in rape and sexual assault investigations. Whatever your position is on this particular case, I'm just talking in a general context, because they often have kangaroo court style investigations that take place, and their standard is the civil, is it more likely to have happened or not, as opposed to the criminal, beyond a reasonable doubt, high probability of conviction, whatever standard you want to apply to an investigation. Why do I bring that up? Some of you probably are parents out there that have been involved in these situations. If you are a lawyer advising someone, a lot of times they say you shouldn't participate in the investigation in college because you're potentially creating criminal liability for yourself in a otherwise civil standard proceeding where you don't have sometimes basic due process rights of, for example, cross-examining the accuser. What often happens, Buck, in the modern era is there's so much technology that is out there, text messages, videos, Snapchat messages. Just think about your average 18, 19, 20, 21-year-old kid out there. Their nights are very highly documented, and a lot of times there is evidence that the woman is consenting. She's sending text messages to her friends saying, oh, this guy's so cute, I can't wait to go home with him. And then they conduct an investigation after allegations are made, as you mentioned. Oftentimes, alcohol and or drugs are involved too, which gets into how reliable are witness statements, how well are things remembered, what is and is not consensual. All of this is just a incredible mountain of a mess. It's getting a lot of attention. My general belief is a lot of these cases get covered from a political perspective. I don't know if we know a lot about the guys who were involved here or the women that were involved. But the cases that oftentimes get a lot of attention are the Duke lacrosse style cases, mm-hmm. where you have white perpetrators alleged. The bad guys are white guys, and the good guys, the good gal, is a minority. And so it follows identity politics prism where they

0: difference between we believe that maybe you were a victim, but we can't prove it beyond a reasonable doubt in a court of law, and we can prove beyond a reasonable doubt in a court of law that you are completely lying and tried to ruin someone's life. Those are entirely different standards and entirely applicable in a legal context, and should be applied, and they weren't in that case with Crystal Mangum, who, like I said, went away for manslaughter later on. Nifong, the prosecutor in the Duke lacrosse case, he lost not only his job, I think he actually was criminally charged, which also should have happened for official misconduct in that case.
1: While we're talking about attorney behavior, we got an audio clip that I want to play for you. We were discussing a little bit in the last hour. They had another Lindsey Clancy hearing today, and we had a judge do something that I have never seen. Sorry, we had a defense attorney do something that I've never seen before. And I opened up phone lines. I'm curious for the lawyers out there listening, 800-282-2882. Have you ever heard of this happening? Just in the most recent trial, the attorney here, I believe his name is Kevin Reddington, he said that Lindsey Clancy murdered her kids but didn't have the mental capacity to have done so because she was basically temporarily insane. Then today, and I'm going to play these two cuts side by side, today he said Lindsey Clancy may not have even killed these kids. This is wild. This is what just happened in Massachusetts court a little bit earlier today. Listen.
2: This is a woman that did not get the medication, did not get the medical treatment that she so deserved. This is a woman that was suffering from psychosis at the time that she went down to that basement.
1: Okay. There he is describing her going down to the basement. She's got psychosis. The defense is she didn't have the mental capacity, because she was insane, to be held responsible for the murder. Here he is in court today, Buck. Listen.
2: Where's the evidence that she did this? Where is the evidence that she did this?
1: Okay. So now he has shifted, and I know this is getting a little bit into the weeds, but he is shifting his defense for her in the wake of the mistrial. From she was not mentally capable, right? The mens rea element was not met because she was temporarily insane, to now she didn't do it at all. I've never seen anything like this. I mean, I am, again, open phone lines. I saw this go coming across social media and going viral, and I couldn't believe that it was real. And so I'm curious to hear from some attorneys. By the way, we're going to be joined by John James, candidate for governor, state of Michigan, as a Republican, here at the bottom of the hour.
0: What is Reddington's play here? What is this? It feels like he's actually just trying to chum the waters for the online psychosis mob to see if that will derail things in favor of his client. I don't know what else he could be doing.
1: I think he's trying to intimidate the prosecutor from bringing additional charges. But I don't remember a case where you admitted that your client killed the kids and offered the defense of temporary insanity, basically. Like you don't have the mental, you were mentally ill, so for you can't be held responsible. And then you shift to she didn't actually do it in a second trial. I don't know that I've ever seen anything like this. And I'm curious if any of you have. Now, sometimes, Buck, there's additional evidence that comes out, but I haven't heard him say, oh, we've got some new evidence that came out, and so your fact pattern's different, and so you have to adjust what your defense is. But again, there are two elements of every crime, typically, mens rea and actus rea. The mens rea defense is you didn't have the mental capacity, basically, to commit the crime. The other one is that whether or not you actually did it. He's now basically making the OJ defense. Somebody else, or threatening to use the OJ defense. Somebody else committed this crime, not Lindsey Clancy. This is, again, I'm not sure that I've ever seen anything like this. This is an unprecedented case, and I'm curious if any of you out there have ever, in your time in criminal law, experienced cases like these. This just happened a little bit earlier.
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3: This is Fox on Health. A cheese recall, and it follows a multi-state breakout of bacterial contamination. The Food and Drug Administration says that 4 grass-fed raw milk cheeses made by the Sierra Nevada graziers are being called back after illnesses were reported related to E. coli contamination. The 4 recalled raw milk cheeses are Sierra Nevada's raw medium cheddar cheese, raw sharp cheddar, raw Monterey Jack cheese, and raw jalapeno Jack cheese. The FDA says more than a dozen people have been reported sickened from these cheeses, with several hospitalized. The states with cases are in California, Colorado, Georgia, Kentucky, Michigan, Nevada, Oregon, Tennessee, and Utah. The FDA is investigating the illnesses to see if other products may be potentially affected. These products have a long shelf life. Consumers should check refrigerators and should not eat them. Throw them away or return them to the place of purchase for a full refund. For more health news, go to foxnewshealth.com. I'm Lisa Brady with Fox on Health.
4: Military Matters.
5: U.S. military recruitment is up. In 2025, the U.S. saw the highest military recruiting numbers in 15 years across 5 branches: Army, Navy, Marine Corps, Air Force, and Space Force. That momentum is continuing into 2026. So far, every branch has exceeded its recruitment goals through at least April of this year. In fact, the U.S. Army says it has already met its 2026 recruiting goals 4 months early, with more than 61,500 future soldiers signing contracts. 21-year-old Jessica Sigchi from New York signed up for the Army.
6: I'm the youngest sibling out of 9 siblings, and first one to graduate college recently, first one to join the Army, and eventually first one to join NYPD.
5: Army Lieutenant Colonel Oliver Karp leads recruitment in New York City.
7: The Army is going to give you financial benefits that aren't available to the general public. They're going to do everything they can to support you from the time you enter until the time that you retire.
5: With Military Matters, Brian Yenis, Fox News.
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8: If you look up this October, you may spot one of fall's most familiar sights: geese heading toward their wintering grounds in that unmistakable V formation. And there's some impressive science behind it. As a goose flaps its wings, it creates an upward moving current near the wingtip. By flying slightly behind and off to the side, the next bird can use that lift, reducing the energy it needs to fly. The advantage can continue all the way down the V, making those long seasonal journeys a little easier. And geese aren't alone. Pelicans, cranes, swans, and some ducks use similar formations, although most smaller birds don't. The goose in front doesn't necessarily lead the entire trip either. Birds can switch positions during long flights, sharing the tougher job up front. So that familiar V is really an aerodynamic strategy, helping the flock conserve energy on its fall migration. Matt Murphy, Fox News.
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0: 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Buck, during the break, I was doing some research more on this Cornell case. And you're right, everybody under the sun has an opinion on this case. I actually found one that I thought was intriguing because I didn't expect it. Sonny Hostin is right now defending the seven Cornell students, saying that in her experience as a prosecutor, she's saying a lot of what I said, which is these cases, they don't just let guys walk. There has to be pretty substantial evidence that there might have been, I don't know if we have that clip in from her yet, but that there might have been some form of consent. And I rarely say this, but I would actually just echo Sonny here, because I think that that is very likely to be found to be true as more of this evidence comes out. In other words, Buck, let me put it to you this way.
1: Sorry, I thought we were playing a Sonny Hostin clip.
0: Well, I thought we had it, but evidently we don't have that clip yet. Here, what I would say is, prosecutors, I know that there's this idea out there that, like, oh, everybody's being protected, and prosecutors are not just going to let somebody who is guilty of something like this.
1: This is a volatile, this is a huge case. This is a huge thing. This is the kind of case that if a prosecutor fumbled, it ends their career. By the way, rightly so. If there was a gang rape that took place, it's a horrible, a heinous crime that people should be prosecuted to the fullest extent of the law. We also have to know, though, that we have a justice system for a reason, and we have the presentation of evidence and the ability to mount a defense and all of these things, because there have been high profile false gang rape cases on campuses or adjacent to campuses involving college students. And, you know, we need to keep that as well in mind here. We have to get to what is true, not what the online mob is demanding.
0: Yes. Yes. I mean, and I've just seen it happen so often where people decide what the story of a case is, and then more of the evidence comes out. And again, I just don't think, by the way, Cornell, not exactly a location where I think you could get away with a lot of crimes. Fair to say? I mean, it's not as if they have an overloaded police department that is incapable of handling the criminal load there. Again, we'll play Sonny for you. I can't believe I'm saying this, but I think I'm going to agree with
1: Sonny Hostin. This is a big deal, Clay. This is true. Oh, there's something I don't have time to get to now. We'll get to the other side of this.
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5: There are tons of polls out every day, and there are days when two or more find different results on the same question. Here's what to look for when that happens. First, forget when the polls were released. The key is when they were conducted. If one was done before, or maybe even during a big news event, that could explain part of the difference. Question wording. It matters. So does the order the questions were asked. Who did they interview? All adults or registered voters? We wouldn't necessarily expect those results to be the same. How many people did they talk to? Remember, the margin of error increases as the sample size decreases. Also, hardly anyone uses a landline anymore. That means most people should be contacted on cell phones. Finally, how big is the spread between the polls? If it's within the margin of error, there's not much difference at all. I'm Dana Blanton. That's your Poll Paris.
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6: 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But the apps have often presented too many choices at times to people just looking for something specific to eat. One has to filter through different restaurants or check reviews and find out if substitutions or changes can be made to menu items. DoorDash now has an AI way to streamline this, and it involves not even using the app. AI agent bots are now ready for you to text them your DoorDash order. 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DoorDash says the experience is similar to texting a friend or making use of a personal shopper. 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With Fox on Tech, I'm Evan Brown, Fox News.
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7: Among the more closely watched Senate races is in Georgia. Incumbent Democrat John Ossoff seeks a second six-year term. He faces current Congressman Mike Collins in what has turned into a contentious war of words. Collins, on the Fox News Rundown podcast, claimed only a few Georgians contribute to Ossoff's run.
8: The rest of them are coming from outside the state, like California, in New York, in Washington.
7: Ossoff, on the other hand, has accused Collins during a virtual press conference of adding to an issue that voters say is top of mind in this election.
9: He's voted repeatedly for the Trump tariffs that sent grocery prices soaring.
7: At least one in-person debate is scheduled between the two in October, just days before early voting begins. Some estimates have put a key voting bloc in Georgia, independents, near 30%, which could throw this race one way or the other. Grinnell Scott, Fox News.
4: Fox Facts.
10: If you look up this October, you may spot one of fall's most familiar sights. Geese heading toward their wintering grounds in that unmistakable V formation. And there's some impressive science behind it. As a goose flaps its wings, it creates an upward moving current near the wingtip. By flying slightly behind and off to the side, the next bird can use that lift, reducing the energy it needs to fly. The advantage can continue all the way down the V, making those long seasonal journeys a little easier. And geese aren't alone. Pelicans, cranes, swans, and some ducks use similar formations, although most smaller birds don't. The goose in front doesn't necessarily lead the entire trip either. Birds can switch positions during long flights, sharing the tougher job up front. So that familiar V is really an aerodynamic strategy, helping the flock conserve energy on its fall migration. Matt Murphy, Fox News.
4: Securing America.
11: During his State of the Force address Wednesday, War Secretary Pete Hegseth addressed the reductions in military leadership during his tenure.
12: The number crunchers say we fired 10% of the generals and admirals across the force, and that number sounds about right.
11: Hegseth added there are more cuts to come.
12: We've also reduced the overall number of general officer slots by an additional 10%. So, yes. 20% reduction across the board.
11: Hegseth called the move long overdue, and that moving forward, the selection process will be even tougher.
12: Every colonel who wants to be a general will have to pass and excel in a merit-based, performance-driven assessment of commander's ability to solve complex military problems and when.
11: The secretary said the Pentagon wants to only promote the top officers.
12: The best move on, the worst not.
11: Get in rescue. Fox News.

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1: Welcome back in here to Clay and Buck. As promised, we are joined by Congressman John James. He is Michigan's GOP candidate for governor. Congressman, thank you so much for being here with us. We appreciate it. We know this is high time. This is crunch time for the election. So you got a lot of things going on right now. Where do you stand against your competitor? How are you going to bring home the W?
2: Well, we are exactly where we need to be. Michigan is the center of the electoral universe right now in this midterm, and we're excited. We have tremendous candidate Mike Rogers running for Senate. We have some amazing folks running for re-election in Congress, a couple open seats. And we know that a strong top of ticket in Michigan is not only going to be good for Michigan, but it's also going to be good for the rest of the nation. We know that weak or toxic tops of tickets drag down the rest of the race and will put us in jeopardy of holding our majority in Congress. And there's no telling what Democrats, actually there is. They communicated exactly what they're going to do. They're going to lock up any progress. They're going to impeach on day one. They're going to open our borders, make D.C. a state, and all kinds of crazy things. And so this is common sense versus crazy. We have the most extreme ticket in Michigan's history, and we are standing up against socialism, and we are standing up for the United States of America. I'm excited.
3: John, it was good to see you recently. You know, my wife is from Michigan, Oakland County area. I really, really want to impress upon everybody out there listening right now how important it is that you win this race, how important it is that Mike Rogers win this race as well. For people out there, Michigan has had Democrat control, double Democrat senators, Democrat governor for the last 8+ years. If you're upset right now about the direction of the country, President Trump's last 18 months is not the reason Michiganders are upset. What could you do to put Michigan on the right track? And how would you make that clear, that pitch? If you're unhappy in Michigan right now, it's not about who the president is. It's about the choices you've made in state government.
2: That's correct. Right now, Michigan is 42nd out of 50 in infrastructure, 43rd out of 50 in economy, 45th out of 50 in education. There are 46 out of 50. That means there are 45 states doing better than us. And we all have the same president. Right now, we have some of the highest unemployment, highest taxes, and highest cost of living in the entire Midwest. And they want to blame other people. Well, that's not the case. That's not reality. It's time for a change in Michigan. It is time for a change, and the people have the opportunity to vote for a combat veteran who has business experience and will work with anyone to get resources back to the state of Michigan. I'm excited for what the future holds, especially when you have an extreme ticket that has literally been failing at every single step, continuing to lie, and would have an open doormat for socialism into our country.
1: Tell us about how you stack up to your competitor when it comes to dealing with cost of living and people being able to pay their bills, because we know that's such a huge issue for all of the competitive states, all the competitive elections coming up now in the midterms. As we know, people are already voting in a lot of states.
2: Yeah, because you can't sue your way out of your problems. I still think experience matters. And before you become the CEO of a state, I don't know, maybe you should have run a successful business before. Maybe you should understand what high taxes and burdensome regulation and an extremely litigious environment that makes it difficult for people to grow their businesses and be employed. Maybe that's something that we should get away from. Trying to weave into your affordability plan like my opponent has sneaky taxes and refusing to deal with the regulation that make it difficult for people to be able to live a peaceful and cheap life here in Michigan. Those are the types of things that are hurting. Right now, the gas prices in Michigan are highest amongst our Midwestern friends and neighbors. And even Jocelyn Benson, my opponent, stated just last week that Ohio and Indiana are eating our lunch. Well, guess what? Ohio and Indiana are run by Republican governors. And in fact, the fastest growing states are states that are run by Republicans who have lower taxes and lower regulations, where the fastest shrinking states are the ones that are run by terrible Democrat policies. Again, Michigan flips back and forth from Democrat to Republican every time we have an open seat, and this year will not be an exception.
3: We're talking to John James. There's two big races going on. You know this, Senate race and the governor's race. We saw Abdul El-Sayed struggle with black voters. In fact, most black voters in the Democrat primary actually supported Haley Stevens. What are you seeing out there? There, you and I were talking recently. I think there's a lot of men. We were talking about the Lindsey Clancy case. There's a lot of guys out there, black, white, Asian, Hispanic, that are just over the BS. In fact, the one juror who had the guts, who was enough of a hero to stand up and say no, actually was a black guy from Massachusetts. Didn't surprise me. I don't think it surprised you. Lots of guys out there, in particular of all different backgrounds, are over this BS. Are you seeing that in Michigan? What would you say about that juror, and how would you reach out to people, regardless of their background, to support you there?
2: Well, first of all, our hearts are still broken over those three little angels who were murdered in cold blood. And I want to applaud the gentleman who stood up for the right thing. He did the right thing, thinking more about those children than the political pressure and the pressure he was getting in the room. He understood the truth, and he did the right thing. And that's what's really missing right now in today's society. By switching truth for lies and lies for truth. And he stood up for truth on his convictions and did the right thing. But right now, overall, people are just sick of being told not to believe their eyes. People are sick of being sold a bill of goods. And people are beginning to wake up. People in Detroit, for example, know they've been under Democrat rule for over 60 years and nothing has changed. In fact, things have gotten worse. I was raised in Detroit, and the same houses that I passed by as a little boy that were burned during Devil's Night, I passed by as an adult, but there was a tree growing through it. Somebody needs to do something, and the good Lord has blessed me enough that I could step up and be able to fight for those who can't fight for themselves and stand for those who can't stand for themselves, and that's why I'm running. When you have things that where you are being able to deliver excellent schools, safer streets, and a more affordable Michigan, with policies that actually work in the real world, rather than these ivory tower ideas from the coastal elites that are completely detached from reality. These are the types of things that people are beginning to wake up and saying, enough, enough with the ideology, enough with the pandering. And frankly, when you look at places like Detroit, Jocelyn Benson was on the board of the SPLC, and this is a group that funneled money to extremist groups like the KKK. She also had two racial discrimination lawsuits against her and has a court case against her for racial gerrymandering in the city of Detroit. And so people are beginning to open their eyes and say, oh, my goodness, we can recognize the difference between an opportunity with John James or an opportunist with Jocelyn Benson. And people are giving us a shot. I've gone around with everyone from preachers to rappers, and people are keeping an open mind. And I'm excited for the opportunity to make sure that we bring prosperity to everywhere around the state, but it's going to have a disproportionate positive effect to people who've been disrespected, disregarded, and disenfranchised for the longest period of time.
1: Congressman James, one of the stories that Clay and I have been trying to publicize a lot, you know, we just saw the president yesterday, and we were talking about what a great job FBI Director Patel has done, and the numbers speak for themselves. It shows quite clearly major drops in violent crime, particularly in cities where the federal government, using its resources like the FBI and other partner agencies, have cracked down on violent crime, D.C., Memphis, other places as well. Detroit has, unfortunately, for a long time had a reputation as a rough and violent place. If you become the governor of Michigan, are you looking to work with the Trump administration and federal law enforcement partners to bring something of a safety miracle to Detroit, bring the murder rate down 30, 40, 50%, as we've seen in other places?
2: I will work with anyone and everyone who's committed as I am to making Michigan and Michiganders safer. I'm going to start by working at the local level, by making sure that we're bringing resources to the local level to police our own streets. But then if there are resources available to support, then we will request those resources as they are needed. And I will work with anyone, Republicans, Democrats, anywhere in between, because my job is to be governor for all 10 million Michiganders, just like I served people of different races, colors, and creeds in combat, just like I served my customers regardless of race, color, and creed in business, and just like I'm serving every member of my district in Michigan as a congressman. This is service before self, and I'm excited for the opportunity to lead, and I will avail myself of every resource to keep my people safe.
3: John James, I want you to tell us how we can help you. And I said this to you when I saw you most recently. Let me know when I can come up and I will help, you campaign over the, get you over the finish line here. But I want you to give a chance because I know you've introduced yourself a lot, but there's still people who don't know your background, don't know your story. Tell us about your service. Tell us where people can go to sign up and support and help you.
2: Well, I'm the result of the American dream. I'm the result of parents who came up from the Jim Crow South who believed that Michigan would give them a better life. But right now, I'm raising their grandchildren, my children, who might have to leave Michigan to find it. I think that's wrong. Right now, Michigan is the front lines of the battlefield in the midterms for the soul and the future of our nation and of this republic. And if we fall to socialism right now in this time, then Reagan's premonition will come true, that when we get older, we will talk about when we used to be a free nation. Right now, we have the opportunity as Republicans to do what we've always done. We have always marched to where the issues were. The Republican Party is a party of emancipation. The Republican Party is a party of women's suffrage. The Republican Party is a party of the civil rights movement and criminal justice reform. We just have to know our legacy and be able to stand up in this time to be able to free men from bondage and to save our state and our country from socialism. So if you'd like to learn more about what we have going on in Michigan on the front lines for this nation into the midterms to protect our majority in Congress and to make sure that we have free and fair elections in a swing state like Michigan for the presidential, then go to johnjamesmi.com or follow me on socials at johnjamesmi. We need to spread the word. We need to swamp the vote. We need to make it too big to rig, and we need to make sure that we save our republic.
1: Congressman James, best of luck to you. When you win, come back and do a little victory dance here with us on the show, okay?
2: Sounds great. Thanks for having me.
1: Thanks for being here.
0: News, politics, sports, and a little fun thrown in there, too. Clay and Buck, it's a whole vibe.
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1: To mark the 25th anniversary of September 11th, the Tunnel to Towers Foundation is embarking on the most comprehensive commemoration in its history, one that honors the past and educates generations of tomorrow.
3: At the heart of this effort is Steel Across America, a nationwide campaign that will transport a 24-foot steel beam recovered from the World Trade Center across the United States.
1: From May through September, this symbol of reverence and resilience will visit landmark locations, sporting events, and town squares. This creates moments of connection for those who lived through 9/11 and educational opportunities for those too young to remember. This journey represents more than remembrance. It's a bridge between generations and a reminder that the spirit of service embodied by FDNY firefighter Stephen Siller and so many others continues to inspire Americans today.
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5: The leaves are changing, temperatures are dropping, and there's a reason Americans call this time of year fall. Centuries ago, English speakers commonly called the season harvest because it's when crops were gathered. But by the 1500s, English writers were using expressions like fall of the leaf, describing exactly what they saw happening to the trees. By the 1600s, that had been shortened to simply fall. So why do British usually say autumn? Autumn entered English in the late 1300s, coming from French and Latin, and for a time, people in England used both autumn and fall. English settlers brought fall to America, where it remained popular for generations. Back in Britain, though, autumn gradually won out. By the mid-1800s, fall was already being regarded as a distinctly American term. Today, Americans use both words, though fall remains much more strongly associated with American English. Matt Murphy, Fox News.
0: Securing America.
6: During his recent State of the Force address, War Secretary Pete Hegseth announced that the military is initiating a new four-star command focused on new technology known as the Autonomous Warfare Command.
7: Built to scale autonomous and robotic capabilities across the joint force in the fastest peacetime shift in modern military history.
6: Hegseth further explained the move is necessary because drones have changed
7: the assumptions that have governed warfare for decades.
6: In part by establishing
7: unrelenting pressure on an adversary on the battlefield.
6: And that the move was at least partially influenced by the lessons learned in Ukraine.
7: Not that one type of drone wins wars, but rather the need for a purpose-built system that maximizes the ability to adapt.
6: The secretary added the new command will not be temporary.
7: We need institutional knowledge and career paths for a new generation.
6: Kevin Uresky, Fox News.
0: Democracy 2026.
8: Public safety has been a key theme in the battle for North Carolina's open Senate seat. The former chair of the RNC, Michael Whatley, says Governor Roy Cooper allowed for the release of thousands of prisoners during COVID, some of whom had committed violent felonies.
9: Now, what do you think happens when you put that many criminals back on the streets? They went on a crime spree. 2,200 of them, more than half, have been rearrested.
8: Cooper has been airing an ad on repeat, accusing Whatley of hiring a registered sex offender and appointing him to leadership committee positions while he was head of the state GOP.
10: This does not sound like a candidate who wants to keep people safe, because in this position, Harvey Lee West was his name, he interacted with young people.
8: Whatley says he did not hire or elevate West, that West was a volunteer. Polling so far has given Cooper the lead in this race. Jessica Rosenthal, Fox News.
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0: Welcome back in, Clay and Buck. I want to play Sonny Hostin, and then I want to get to Tom in Idaho, who's a retired judge. Couple of different legal issues that we were discussing. First, here's Sonny Hostin talking about this Cornell case. And I can't believe I'm saying this, Buck, but I think I co-sign on everything Sonny Hostin is saying here. Listen.
1: The pictures of these young men who have not been charged, not been adjudicated, are being plastered all over the internet. I think people are reporting this story inaccurately. I think they're reporting it unfairly. And while this is something that we have to take very seriously, there is no way, according to her statement in 2024, that any prosecutor would have brought forth
2: the case. Yeah, but she was intoxicated. How did she...
1: Under New York law, under New York law, voluntary intoxication, if you voluntarily drink 10 beers,
2: yeah,
1: and you voluntarily ingest ketamine, but that intoxication...
2: That doesn't have anything to do with the fact that the guys attacked her, whether she's drunk or not.
1: No, well, according to her statement, she says they did not attack her. Her statement in 2024,
3: my issues with this New York law,
1: she consented to the sexual activity. She consented to it according to her own statement in 2024. Now, I prosecuted sex crimes for 10 years. I believe women. I am not saying that we shouldn't believe her, but in 2024, she said one thing,
2: right,
1: and now in 2026, she is saying another thing.
4: This is what I was trying to pull up before, Clay, just to make sure. And what she is saying, I did check, is true. This woman, who is now claiming she was gang raped, initially said it was consensual to the police.
0: Yeah.
4: That she consented to do the drugs and she consented to have sex. That is what is on the record right now. Now, she can go back and say, and she has now brought a separate claim and say that no, it was actually a rape. But I will say two things about this. One, Sonny Hostin's analysis there sounds entirely reasonable, astute, and professional, which I think you and I are both kind of, wow, okay.
0: Yeah, good for her.
4: Good for her, right. No. When she says smart things, when she's being accurate, we're going to say she's being accurate. I think it's entirely. Another part of this that I do think is interesting, I just would note, as Sonny Hostin has come out in defense, and I shouldn't say in defense, but has the right approach to this case, which is to put the stated facts out there. Not all of the men involved in this are white. That is also just something to keep in mind. She is being very fair to these people who have had this allegation against them. I do wonder if she would be as fair if they were 7 white defendants. That is all I am saying. Or 7 white accused.
0: Do we know what the race of the woman is? Has that? I mean, I know the.
4: I don't know that.
0: Yeah, no. I don't know either. Let's go. Tom, I asked the question because we played this Lindsey Clancy courtroom hearing today. Was frankly unprecedented. And I asked, hey, defense lawyers out there, people in the legal community, have you ever heard of a case where the defense in the first case is she lacked the mental capacity because of her insanity to have committed the murder? You're admitting that she did the murder. And now you're saying, well, she may not have even done the murder at all. And Tom in Idaho says he's a retired judge. 24 years you spent on the bench. Have you ever seen a case like this?
5: No, I haven't. I probably had hundreds of jury trials, and I've never seen an attorney do what this attorney is doing, and especially attacking a juror. I would take a look at filing a bar complaint against him, getting a lawyer to file a lawsuit against him for defamation, intentional infliction of emotional distress. This lawyer is disgusting.
0: Thank you for the call, Tom. I mean, when we come back tomorrow, let me just put a pin in this because I think this conversation is going to continue. We didn't play the juror who refused to vote not guilty. He gave a statement. It was on Fox News. I believe it was on Sean Hannity's show last night. We'll talk about him some more tomorrow because I do want to dive back into this. And for everybody out there, we've got loaded lines right now. For everybody out there, we're going to have more of a conversation about this because I've never seen anything like this. And I believe this story is going to grow potentially in the next 24 hours. So we'll be back with that and all of you tomorrow. Glad to have Buck back in the co-writing seat here. And thanks again to Admiral Flatley, and I hope your family at Arlington.
4: Thank you. Thank you very much, Clay. And on a much less serious note, Your hair looked really on point today, buddy. Good job.
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8: I'm Evan Brown. Glocks are, for now, banned from shelves by Maryland. A federal judge denied a request for an injunction against a new Maryland law, making it illegal to buy or sell semi-automatic pistols with a cruciform trigger bar, a design characteristic of Glock brand pistols and others. The state's lawmakers and Governor Wes Moore say those types of firearms are too easily converted into a near-automatic fire weapon using such devices known as Glock switches. Maryland joins New York, California, and Connecticut in having laws targeting semi-automatics, those states like to refer to as convertible pistols. For clarity's sake, if someone in Maryland already owns such firearms, they can keep them. The injunction request was part of a lawsuit filed against the state over the law. The injunction stands while the lawsuit plays out and is not a final ruling from the U.S. District Court. And those are your bullet points. I'm Evan Brown, Fox News.
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10: Shooting. I'm Deborah Valentine, Fox News. At least 2 people dead, 35 injured after a shooting at a block party in Vienna, Georgia. Georgia Dooley County Sheriff Craig Peavy reads out the names of the deceased.
11: Quavion Jackson, age 21, of Cordial, Georgia, and McCaleb Jackson, age 23, of Hawkinsville, Georgia, died in the shooting. Their bodies will be taken to the GBI Medical Examiner's Office, where autopsies will be conducted.
10: One resident reacts in horror to the violence while speaking to Fox TV affiliate WAGA in Atlanta.
12: I can't believe that this is what my city has come to. This is what our city have come to. I grew up here walking these streets for years and never seen the likes of what I'm seeing right now.
10: Victims age 14 to 51 years old. Authorities say some were hit by vehicles, but the majority suffered gunshot wounds. No arrests have been reported. Police are investigating a potential motive. Brazil is facing a runoff for its presidential election. Fox's Marion Rafferty has the details.
13: Brazil's presidential election is heading to a runoff after neither candidate won a majority vote. It comes after a surprise first-round victory for right-wing Senator Flavio Bolsonaro, an ally of President Trump. He's the son of the country's imprisoned former president. Brazil has largely struggled with corruption scandals and voter fatigue.
10: The other candidate is President Lula da Silva. There's been another deadly narco terrorist strike. Southern Command confirms a joint U.S. military task force executed a lethal kinetic strike on a GoFast vessel operating in long-established narco trafficking routes in the Caribbean. They say four suspected narco terrorists are dead. Southern Command says confirmed intelligence revealed the vessel's active involvement in narco trafficking. 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
10: The search for survivors of a medical flight bound for Boston from Bermuda that disappeared from radar has been suspended.
26: The medical transport jet was traveling from Bermuda to Boston on an active medevac operation and had taken off on Friday at 11:41 p.m. About an hour and a half later, at around 1:05 a.m., the plane descended several thousand feet. 15 minutes later, at 1:20, the FAA issued a search and rescue alert, and just 3 minutes later, at 1:23 a.m., Saturday morning, a final ping on the radar. Well, among the six people on board were four Canadians and two Bermudians, according to the Canadian company operating the jet, Latitude Air Ambulance. Several helicopters, fixed-wing aircraft, and ships have searched about 2,840 square miles of ocean.
10: That's Fox's Max Gordon reporting. The U.S. Coast Guard plans to bring in sonar to search the ocean floor. Seven federal judges in Minnesota are being accused of misconduct by the Department of Justice for an interview with the New York Times about the Trump administration's immigration enforcement during Operation Metro Surge while they have immigration cases pending. Acting Deputy Attorney General Trent McCotter on Fox's Sunday Night in America with Trey Gowdy questions the judge's decision to do a media interview.
27: Most judges avoid media like the plague. They know it comes with all sorts of ethical problems. Those parties appear before them. No one could possibly think that this judge would give DHS a fair shake going forward.
10: Minnesota Attorney General Keith Ellison, in a statement, called the complaint an effort by the Trump administration to intimidate judges. The U.S. Air Force has brought home its bombers stationed at a U.S.-run military air base in England used to strike Iran following an investigation into a planned terror attack at the RAF Fairford base. The bombers were redeployed back to their home bases in the U.S., according to Pentagon officials. I'm Deborah Valentine. This is Fox News.
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29: AI makes food ordering even more convenient. Delivery apps are ever more common these days, with people adopting them wholeheartedly during COVID lockdowns as a way to get hot meals while staying home. But the apps have often presented too many choices at times to people just looking for something specific to eat. One has to filter through different restaurants or check reviews and find out if substitutions or changes can be made to menu items. DoorDash now has an AI way to streamline this, and it involves not even using the app. AI agent bots are now ready for you to text them your DoorDash order. The service says the chatbots can take your order, or you can ask them about things you might want to eat, and it can provide options. The bot can even help you pay for it. DoorDash says the experience is similar to texting a friend or making use of a personal shopper. DoorDash.com/text is where you can sign up. With Fox on Tech, I'm Eben Brown, Fox News.

0: listen as Clay Travis and Buck Sexton recap another week of exposing hypocrisy and fight to protect our freedom. This is Clay Travis and Buck Sexton. Sound off.
1: Welcome, everybody. Clay and Buck kicks off now. I'm back. Glenn, I actually linked up yesterday in D.C. I'll tell you about that in a minute. But I was out on Monday for the formal ceremony, the burial of my grandfather-in-law, my wife's grandfather, Admiral James Flatley, at Arlington National Cemetery. It was a very powerful and very moving event. I'd never been to Arlington before. It was a special place. It is hallowed ground. We also, afterwards, because word got around that we were going to be in town, Clay and I went by and had a little sit down, a little hangout with President Trump. We sat down with him for a little bit. We talked to him about a whole range of things, obviously some college football talk. We'll get into the news of the day in a second. I just thought it was funny. We were sitting there with the president, in the Oval, and he's got Natalie off to the left. He's doing some truth dictating. So he's telling her what truths to put out. He's asking me about the situation of, media right now. We'll talk a little bit about that. Then, Secretary of State plus a few other jobs, Marco Rubio calls. He's on the speakerphone. Clay starts talking football to him. Stephen Chung is behind me. It was just like a hangout session in there for a bit. We got people coming and going and everybody, the people running the government. But, President Trump said he obviously loves the show, thinks we're doing a great job. And he talked to some of his people about Iran. We'll get into that in a second, but Iran is looking better than it has in quite some time, that whole situation. Clay, am I leaving out any details? The football talk was flying fast and furious. I kept trying to steer it back to national policy, but the leader of the free world was like, hold on a second. The adults are talking football. And we got back into that. And Marco Rubio, you weren't talking smack about the Gators, but you were talking about the Florida Gators, I think, at one point.
2: So there was a story out, and the president was putting a Truth Social post out that had said that he was willing to do something with Iran that he wasn't. And so he was, Marco Rubio called him to say, hey, this story just came out. And he puts Marco on speakerphone, and he says, hey, Marco, Clay and Buck are in here with me in the Oval. And Marco Rubio, without skipping a beat, just immediately says, go Gators, because Florida got the big win. He knew that I obviously was aware. We text about college football a decent amount. His son plays on the Florida Gator football team, and he was aware that I would know, certainly, and all of you who are college football fans know that Florida's back and put 52 points up on Ole Miss. So I thought that was very funny. They're talking about, hey, we're negotiating with Iran. That said, that article that is from Axios is 100% false, and President Trump basically put out a Truth Social post saying that. But then he immediately hears we're there and goes into his Go Gators talk. So lots of things going on. It was good to go by and see.
1: We also had some special guest appearances that we weren't even anticipating. We saw Caroline Leavitt, our good friend, former press secretary. She seems to be loving life on the outside. She's got her two babies. She's going to be spending more time up in her home state of New Hampshire. The Granite State, as I remember, we discussed with her when she was running for Congress up there some time ago. We saw her. We saw Chamath of the All In podcast. He was also hanging out over at the White House. I don't know how many of you know the All In podcast. If you're into Silicon Valley and tech stuff, I think it's probably the biggest, if one of the biggest on that subject matter. It's four guys. The best known is, well, certainly to this audience is,
2: David Sachs,
1: who has been a Trump administration official, but there are some others on there. Chamath was very nice, very interesting guy. Clay and him talked a bit about their boys and college choices. So that was kind of fun. We saw Tulsi Gabbard. She's, by the way, many of you will be, the first question on your mind would be the first on ours, which would be, how's your husband doing, Tulsi? And she said, you know, they're in the fight, and they've gotten some encouraging, stuff going on, and she's, you know, she's in it to win it. So we were just giving her our thoughts and prayers on that. We saw her, and she seems to be doing well. Am I leaving it? Yeah, we got a little quick high five from Stephen Miller. I don't know how, do you think he sleeps?
2: No.
3: Do you think he's figured out some serum that he can just take where he does not have to? Every time we see him in the White House, he is from one meeting to another to another. And the guy is just a frenetic ball of policy activity.
2: So, yes, 100% on Stephen Miller. We also saw Susie Wiles, and I don't know if we mentioned this on the program, but we should have. She says she is cancer-free now.
3: Yeah.
2: So she announced that she was battling cancer. I think she had a USA Today op-ed this week talking about the fact that she was cancer-free now and had managed to defeat it. She seemed to be doing well. She was there in the West Wing. So it was a busy trip, but it was a good trip. And I think the question now, I saw this morning that President Trump has announced he's going to make trips to 30 different battleground races basically in the next 30 days. And we asked and we talked about, Buck, will we start to see some of this big Republican spending advantage, which has poured in over the past several weeks, move any of these races, or is the poll universe going to continue to suggest a big Democrat win? And then the second part of this, and it's the same question we're going to ask for every election, I think, for the rest of our lives, how much can you trust what the polls are saying is going to happen? Because we've already seen some polls in the primary, particularly on the Democrat side, be wildly off. And so how accurate are they in the generals? We're going to find out starting in a couple weeks.
3: I asked the president, I said, you think the fake news almost gets exhausted with being so full of it? And he said, no, not at all. he said their fakeness, their fakery continues at breakneck speed, unfortunately. And that was part of what he was handling there. With that in mind, Clay, you brought up the midterms. Let's dive into some of that with, the latest here. In-person early voting is already, so this election is already happening in a sense, because you have in-person early voting going on in Minnesota, South Dakota, Virginia, Illinois. I think there are some places in Idaho that allow mailing absentee ballots to start, but you know, it gets very down in the weeds. But Clay, the bottom line is a number of states already have their elections with early voting well underway.
2: Yeah.
3: So this is not the theoretical of, oh, how are things going? This midterm is going to happen. We are in the midterm election in a sense right now. I am very hopeful that we will see some considerable outperforming of the polls. Here is CNN's data guru, Harry Enten. This is 20 talking about the MAGA enthusiasm, MAGA vote. Play cut 20.
4: MAGA GOP on Trump. In the 2024 election versus Kamala Harris, he got 99% of the MAGA GOP vote. Perhaps surprisingly, I might have thought it would be 100%, but it was 99%. Compare that to his approval rating now with the MAGA GOP. It's 98%. That is, there's been no real decline in MAGA support. In terms of the congressional vote, 98% of them say they're going to be voting for House Republican candidates. So that support is actually really holding up strong. It's really, really strong when it comes to MAGA GOP and the Republicans holding on to that vote.
3: Clay, this is one thing we hear in the online ecosystem. Oh, people are frustrated who voted for Trump with Trump. I don't buy that. I don't think that that's where this is in a way that's going to sway this election. I think there are some other key issues, but I don't think that MAGA has had enough of Trump or isn't going to show up this time.

0: Amy Acton up 9 points on Vivek Ramaswamy. We've talked a lot about Texas and the fact that Tallarico versus Ken Paxton has received a great deal of attention. Ohio, to me, may be more shocking right now, if these polls are accurate. Trump won, correct me if I'm wrong, team, I believe he won Ohio by 12 points. So Ohio, much like Texas, was not remotely close. Vivek down 6 or 9 points on two different polls today to a crazy woman who was responsible for locking down Ohio during COVID is, to me, a 5-alarm fire. Because if that is accurate in any way, and look, we've been number one in Columbus, Cincinnati, and in Cleveland at different points in time. So the whole state of Ohio listens to us. Y'all better wake up in Ohio. I've been talking to Texas and saying wake up, for that Senate race, but you've got a governor's race and you've got a Senate race. Both are tremendously important. Vivek is actually underperforming based on these numbers, some of what John Husted, the incumbent senator, is doing right now in Ohio. So again, Trump won Ohio by 11.2 points in 2024, Buck. So Ohio has become, many of you remember when Ohio, much like Florida, was the ultimate swing state. Ohio has become a very red state. The fact that the governor's race and the Senate race are in danger in Ohio, if these polls are accurate, and some of you in Ohio may say, Clay, you're totally wrong. These polls are not accurate. I hope that's correct. But these numbers are damning. I would say, in Ohio that I saw this morning.
1: I think Vivek is a challenging candidate right now for Ohio because of a few things. But one, the cost of living issue is the thing. This is everyone's saying it because it is obviously true. And he is an extremely rich hedge fund guy. And also has had some social media mishaps where he made it sound like he's very pro H-1B, because he is, and has talked about American excellence not really being a culture of, or not really having a culture of excellence in this country. I mean, there's been some stuff that, and that was a while ago, but that's what she's running. That's what Acton is hitting him with. And an election where people are worried about paying for groceries and the price of gas, having a guy, look, I know people will say, oh, but Trump is a billionaire. Yeah, but as everybody who has covered politics for any length of time and or knows Trump knows, he loves construction workers and they love him. Trump gets along great with construction workers and they get along great with him. He has an ability to do that. Vivek does not have that same, I can hang out with the guys at the job site and they think that I'm just, you know, just one of the bros. And I think that's a challenge for him in Ohio specifically. Sherrod Brown, he's a very known commodity there. He plays that centrist Democrat thing pretty well, or, you know, at least gives off that impression to people. So that's concerning. I still think the Great Wall of Texas will hold, with Tallarico. I think El Sayed has I think the polls about El Sayed being ahead of Rogers right now are probably true. So there's some ground to make up here. And that's something that we're going to see play out with early voting starting in these states and the full blitz of media ads going all over the place. But Clay, Trump is arriving on the scene in a lot of these places and could be a difference maker. So we're hopeful that will be the case. Some good news. Now Clay's going to be particularly happy about this. Well, we're all happy about this. A lot of oil is flowing out of the Middle East now.
0: Yes.
1: A lot of oil is flowing out of the Middle East. The not so good news is that it's a little late for it to affect the price of oil in time for the election. However, a lot of oil is flowing. We will talk more about this. I am also seeing a huge drop. Well, the Iranians basically can't get their oil out. So the Trump strategy, Clay, let's talk about this. The Trump strategy on that seems to be coming together in the way that they had planned all along. but it's almost October. this is the issue. You know, you get it right, but you get it right a little later than anticipated. We'll talk about it.
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5: This is Fox on Health. A cheese recall, and it follows a multi-state breakout of bacterial contamination. The Food and Drug Administration says that four grass-fed raw milk cheeses made by the Sierra Nevada graziers are being called back after illnesses were reported related to E. coli contamination. The four recalled raw milk cheeses are Sierra Nevada's raw medium cheddar cheese, raw sharp cheddar, raw Monterey Jack cheese, and raw jalapeno Jack cheese. The FDA says more than a dozen people have been reported sick from these cheeses, with several hospitalized. The states with cases are in California, Colorado, Georgia, Kentucky, Michigan, Nevada, Oregon, Tennessee, and Utah. The FDA is investigating the illnesses to see if other products may be potentially affected. These products have a long shelf life. Consumers should check refrigerators and should not eat them. Throw them away or return them to the place of purchase for a full refund. For more health news, go to foxnewshealth.com. I'm Lisa Brady with Fox on Health.
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7: If you look up this October, you may spot one of fall's most familiar sights. Geese heading toward their wintering grounds in that unmistakable V formation. And there's some impressive science behind it. As a goose flaps its wings, it creates an upward moving current near the wingtip. By flying slightly behind and off to the side, the next bird can use that lift, reducing the energy it needs to fly. The advantage can continue all the way down the V, making those long seasonal journeys a little easier. And geese aren't alone. Pelicans, cranes, swans, and some ducks use similar formations, although most smaller birds don't. The goose in front doesn't necessarily lead the entire trip either. Birds can switch positions during long flights, sharing the tougher job up front. So that familiar V is really an aerodynamic strategy helping the flock conserve energy on its fall migration. Matt Murphy, Fox News.
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9: I'm Michelle Polino.
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9: Ella Langley's Choosing Texas extended its winning streak. 24th week at number one on the Billboard Hot 100. The song first topped the Hot 100 back in February, and it's been racking up records ever since. The latest 19 weeks at number one on Billboard's digital song sales chart. The longest run ever there, passing two BTS hits. One of the co-writers on that song, Miranda Lambert, sold out one-night-only performance opening Nashville's newest concert venue, The Truth, is headed to Prime Video, Amazon Music, and Twitch to celebrate her new album, Crisco, out October 2nd. The special Songline Live broadcast premieres Wednesday, October 7th, 9 p.m. Eastern. The performance will be recorded live October 1st, giving fans who couldn't be in the room a chance to experience Lambert's performance of select Crisco tracks and catalog hits, accompanied by a 12-piece string section. That's Fox.

0: Clay Travis and Buck Sexton, sound off.
1: Welcome back in, Clay and Buck. We are rolling through the Tuesday edition of the program. It was great to be in the Oval Office with President Trump. And I do think the question, we were just talking about Ohio.
2: You look dapper, sir, by the way. I couldn't make any jokes. He didn't show up in flip-flops. He didn't show up in a Tommy Bahama shirt. Clay showed up. He looked like he was on the cover of GQ. I was like, who is this guy?
1: Okay, so I was a tale of two looks on Tuesday, because whenever the pictures come out of us at the White House, they're going to look good. Yesterday, you know, I don't ever throw anybody under the bus, not a blame guy. Producer Ali just got me flattened yesterday. I got a haircut, and I had no idea what my hair looked like, and I knew it was bad when I looked down and my mom said, you need to fix your hair.
2: Like, did you look like, I just saw the photo, they just sent it to me, you look like a British soccer hooligan. You're like, oh, if you're not part of a Hotspur team, I'm gonna punch you in the face.
1: I would just say, if your mom tells you you look rough, it's probably a sign that you look really, really bad. So nobody told me my hair was all out of whack. I got the new haircut. I didn't have any idea this, and so. It was a tale of two Clays yesterday, Buck. I looked good in the old, I guess if you had to choose, would you rather look good on a video version of a radio show or look good in the Oval Office with the president? I think you'd rather look good with the Oval Office and the president, but that picture, I was getting lit up all like when I met you to go to the Oval Office. Yeah. I told Buck, I was like, I'm just getting torched all over. Even my mom is lighting me up.
2: A couple of quick things here. One, it did look like you were from the cast of The Hangover and you had been on an all night like bender, and I'm just sad that I wasn't on air to make fun of you for it. Two, you and I both know that Trump notices appearance. And yeah. if either of us walked into the Oval looking truly schlumpy, that would be the first thing that he would be making. And you get a haymaker from the commander in chief on not being up to snuff with dress code. That's going to follow you around.
1: I give Laura Travis credit for having me well dressed, but again, not a blame person, but Allie blew it yesterday. She's the reason I looked awful.
2: How is it under the bus, Allie?
0: Looking for normal in a crazy world? Clay and Buck have your back.
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4: 3 years ago, terrorists murdered more than 1,200 innocent Israelis and took 250 hostages. 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
6: Securing America.
7: During his State of the Force address Wednesday, War Secretary Pete Hegseth addressed the reductions in military leadership during his tenure.
8: The number crunchers say we've fired 10% of the generals and admirals across the force, and that number sounds about right.
7: Hegseth added there are more cuts to come.
8: We've also reduced the overall number of general officer slots by an additional 10%. So yes, 20% reduction across the board.
7: Hegseth called the move long overdue, and that moving forward, the selection process will be even tougher.
8: Every colonel who wants to be a general will have to pass and excel in a merit-based, performance-driven assessment of commander's ability to solve complex military problems and win.
7: The secretary said the Pentagon wants to only promote the top officers.
8: The best move on, the worst do not.
7: Give me rescue. Fox News.
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9: We say okay all the time, but its origin is surprisingly strange. Back in the 1830s, newspaper writers and editors deliberately misspelled common phrases and turned them into fun abbreviations. In 1839, a Boston newspaper editor used OK to represent all correct, spelling all with an O and correct with a K. And it caught on fast. Then came the 1840 presidential election. Martin Van Buren from Kinderhook, New York, was nicknamed Old Kinderhook. His supporters seized on OK, formed OK clubs, and spread the expression around the country. There was just one problem. Van Buren lost re-election. The candidate didn't make it, but OK did. Nearly 200 years later, we're still saying it. Not bad for two little letters that began as a newsroom gag. Matt Murphy, Fox News.
10: This is Fox on Health. Is it a case of fall allergies or a cold? Medical experts have some tips on how to tell the difference and to get some relief. The Centers for Disease Control and Prevention says climate change can increase pollen concentrations and extend pollen seasons, which heightens health effects for more people. Chelsea Tolman is a clinical assistant professor at Purdue University and says it's not uncommon for people to be confused by symptoms, as colds and allergies share some of the same. Tolman says people can tell the difference because allergies generally last weeks or even months. They also occur around the same time every year, where a cold is short-lived, lasting 7 to 10 days, and people can have fever, body aches, thick nasal drainage, and a sore throat as well. But Tolman has some suggestions for fall allergy sufferers. She says, try keeping an eye on the pollen count. When it's high, you may want to consider staying inside and using air purifiers. For more health news, go to foxnewshealth.com. I'm Lisa Brady with Fox on Health.
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12: Recent polling in Michigan shows Democrat Abdul El-Sayed and Republican Mike Rogers in a tight race for the state's open U.S. Senate seat, with El-Sayed making health care and affordability the central issues to his campaign, backing Medicare for All, with Rogers focusing on lowering costs within the existing system, including prescription drugs and greater transparency in health care pricing. On the economy, both are emphasizing lowering costs and economic opportunity, all as El-Sayed works to gain more support from party leaders who didn't support him in the primary, while Rogers looks to turn Republican enthusiasm and support from national Republicans into votes in Michigan. The race is also attracting major outside financing, with tens of millions of dollars already spent or committed by campaigns and political groups. The seat is open after Democrat Senator Gary Peters opted out of a re-election bid. Jeff Manasso, Fox News.
13: Securing America.
7: During his recent State of the Force address, War Secretary Pete Hegseth announced that the military is initiating a new four-star command focused on new technology known as the Autonomous Warfare Command.
8: Built to scale autonomous and robotic capabilities across the joint force in the fastest peacetime shift in modern military history.
7: Hegseth further explained the move is necessary because drones have changed
8: the assumptions that have governed warfare for decades,
7: in part by establishing
8: unrelenting pressure on an adversary on the battlefield,
7: and that the move was at least partially influenced by the lessons learned in Ukraine.
8: Not that one type of drone wins wars, but rather the need for a purpose-built system that maximizes the ability to adapt.
7: The secretary added the new command will not be temporary.
8: We need institutional knowledge and career paths for a new generation.
7: Kevin Yeske, Fox News.
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1: All right, welcome back to Clay and Buck. Do we have a drive-by Shawning? Is he with us?
2: With you. I think they just popped me up. How are you?
1: Hanging
2: out with both of you guys, you both did my podcast. I had the best time hanging out with you guys.
3: That was fun. It was really fun. I understand that you're coming up on 25 years syndicated.
2: I know,
3: you got
2: crazy.
3: The longest running cable show ever. I just wish you were a better gambler, because then you would have everything, Sean.
2: All right, you know what? This is complete Adam Schiff that Clay is sputtering out here, because I think I won the first 10 bets we've had with each other, and then finally I gave him a gift. I gave him a layup. I said, fine, I'll take the losing bet here just to make you feel better.
1: Sean, I have to back you up on this real quick, because people are always like, why do you lose all your stake bets to Clay? You always lose your stake bets to Clay. I'm like, we are literally 1-1 so far. We are 1-1 on stake bets, 1-1. And people are like, you always lose to Clay. He's a hype man, Sean. He hypes this stuff up all over
3: good.
1: The place.
3: You know, so I want to set the table for two things. One, Sean, I got lucky because we were having to go to commercial break last Wednesday because I was going to take Tennessee against Texas, but then we got cut off, so nobody actually heard that bet.
2: Why would you ever bet against Arch Manning after that great comeback?
3: Well, because I thought Tennessee's offense would not look like it was eighth grade offense, and I was wrong. It was a tough watch.
2: Well, now, I was being interviewed recently, and they were asking about you guys, and I said, no, they're friends of mine. And I said, they're just a great team, and they've really – nobody can ever fill Rush's shoes, right? So we all talk about that. We talked about that on the podcast exhaustively. We love Rush. And I said – you know, but you don't understand. These guys are the real deal. Although, Clay, you are a little too rich for my blood. $10 million for an eighth grader, team to take on the WNBA championship team of last year is pretty bold.
4: That's
3: they
4: wild.
3: Would win.
4: I agree. That's
3: I
4: wild.
3: Want to set you up here though, because Buck was talking trash. I know you've got a ton of shows that you have to get to.
1: Yeah, Sean's got to go in a second. Do we have time for this? I don't know.
3: Only
1: if Sean has time.
2: I have time.
3: You had a national championship winning son, I believe, who played tennis at Wake Forest. You then had an incredibly talented daughter who played at the University of Michigan.
2: Yeah.
3: Buck says he can beat your daughter. I'm actually going to take her. I will front this match.
2: Okay, let me tell you right now. I guarantee he's gonna get crushed.
3: Oh, I wanna watch this.
2: Wow. And whatever, Buck, whatever amount you wanna put on it, I will match it. I'll let you make that call. She hits so hard. I'm telling you, you're just gonna be like, oh, I can't return.
1: I just think you're underestimating my wily old man spin, you know, some very risky stuff, you know.
2: The problem is you can't put spin on a ball that's coming at you 120 miles an hour. You just don't
1: that's
2: have the ability.
1: True.
3: I also, here's what I want her to do, Sean. I want her to make Buck run. I want to see him just lumbering from one side to the other, sweating.
2: I can coach her and tell her, make him huff and puff and huff and puff till he can't stand anymore.
1: Now you guys are just being mean.
2: Wait a minute. You're the cocky one. You're saying you could be, you know, a 25-year-old girl.
1: The problem is we couldn't put real money on this because she probably would beat me, but it would be much tougher for her than
3: hold on.
2: Where's all the your exuding confidence moments ago?
1: We're putting real money on this. I'm just saying. I mean, you'd have to give me odds. Like, if we're going to do this fair, you got to give me odds.
2: Now you want odds because now you're beginning to doubt yourself.
1: I'm just telling you guys, it would be more of a fight.
2: Straight up bet. You tell me how much you want to bet, and I'm in.
1: All right. Well, she comes down to visit you in Florida, so we could actually make this happen sometime. So
2: I can make it happen tomorrow, and I don't even need to be at the match, and I'll just collect my money.
1: Oh, man.
3: I will travel to watch this
1: match. Sean, Clay talks so much trash about how he was going to swim the Alcatraz swim, and then I just started running random stories about people getting bitten by sharks, you know, great white sharks. And,
2: right.
1: And now he's completely backed out of his Alcatraz swim.
3: I did, because I did start thinking if I got eaten by a great white, one, there'd be way too many people happy about that.
1: Laura would be so pissed at you, though. She'd
3: well,
1: be like,
3: Laura's got a lot of life insurance money. She'd probably get over it faster than the boys would.
2: Ooh, ouch.
3: But... But I
2: there's a marriage made in paradise. Keep going.
3: I will say the fear is a factor here because it's deep water. You're out there for a long time. You can't see down.
2: You're not.
3: And it got in my head.
2: Clay, you're in over your skis. Just back off while you can. First of all,
3: how did this turn into me?
2: You know how many seals are in that water? When is the last time you've been to the San Francisco Wharf?
3: Never. Yeah. But by the way, Buck, this is what he did. This is what he did in the podcast, Sean. You asked me about Marco Rubio and J.D. Vance. I answer. Next thing you know, it's a headline everywhere. And Buck dodged it. He just was like Neo in the Matrix. He just kind of got out. He avoided it. He tried to turn this into
1: CIA. Well, you know, there was some CIA training that they gave us, and being a smooth operator was part of it.
2: That's a good point. That's one in Buck's column for sure.
1: Yeah, there we go.
2: However, I do agree. Now, I'll take this bet every day of the week. By the way, this is like David Portnoy's show. This is unbelievable. I feel like I'm on bar stools now. And by the way, he gambles big. I'm like, man.
3: Yeah. This is the advantage he has, Sean. He's not married and he has no kids, so he doesn't have anybody to even think to answer to. So if you lose $1 million on a bet, what does he care?
2: The best thing that Portnoy does, in my view, is Miss Peaches. I mean, when you put a dog in a baby carriage and you talk like, Miss Peachy. I mean, here's a guy's guy, right? And all of a sudden this dog turns him into, mush. It's hilarious.
1: You know, Sean, we actually had a Special Forces dog handler on last week, and no surprise, that was like the one thing that everybody was emailing about all weekend. I just said, I know it's the same with your audience too. If we were over-indexing I've always said two things. Dogs and firearm ownership, I think. Those are the absolute top, like, this is what we've got.
2: Okay,
1: we've got
2: so I have a secret. I have a dog that has been in training for 9 months, and I get that dog in a month.
3: Wow.
1: What are you getting? Are you getting a Mallee? What is it?
2: No, a Border Collie. The smartest dog in the world. And that dog's going to be with me everywhere. It's got the best coloring you've ever seen. I'm keeping it a secret up till now. But I'm going to introduce, she does have a name, Daisy, to the world pretty soon.
3: That's awesome. Nice. Congrats.
2: I'm a big dog guy.
1: Yeah, me too, Sean. So that's a great, they are incredibly smart. That's a great dog breed. So I'm
3: trying
1: to
3: get my wife to get another one. By the way, how are you liking Florida? You and Buck both left New York. What would you tell everybody out there who's a long time New York?
2: You know, the only thing is I really believe that Steve Hilton in California, my friend Bruce Blakeman in New York, they are the last, best, greatest hope to save two states. And for my friends that I have in New York and my friends that I have in California, I want the best for them. I don't want them to suffer anymore. There was a study came out yesterday. New York is by far the number one tax state in the country, and California is number two. I mean, Gavin Newsom is the worst governor, although Kathy Hochul is a pretty close second. You're dealing with the worst governors in the country. Highest income, sales, gas taxes. I went through another – I have Chris Rufo on my radio show yesterday – and there's so much hidden welfare for illegals. It's billions and billions of dollars. All those taxes, they can't balance their budget. And it's not just health care for illegals. I mean, it is subsidizing rent. It is subsidizing even insurance. It is subsidizing everything you can imagine. And it's been hidden from public view for a long time. So it's frustrating.
3: All right, I'm going to let you out on this one. Okay. This will not surprise
2: you. By the way, are we going to have a bet on the tennis match, Buck?
1: Well, I mean, do I get 15 points a game? I mean, we got, like
2: no.
1: I said,
2: oh,
1: odds.
2: You know, what happened to Mr. Cocky 20 minutes ago?
3: Vanished. All right, Sean, I'm going to keep him on. I'm going to keep on this. I'm going to keep, in fact, when I come on your show tomorrow, I might call him out live on Fox News, too, so we can flip it and we have to play it on the show. All right, so here's the question. Buck, I believe, just bought a Tesla. We talked about this on your podcast.
2: Yeah.
3: I love my Tesla. I drive it everywhere.
2: Yeah.
3: We get lit up by the audience. I don't know if you get lit up, but Tell people out there how much you love the car that you have.
2: So I have the S-Plaid. It is the fastest car on the road. And let me just tell you, I love muscle cars. I've had a Corvette Z06 with a Z07 pack the first year it came out, which is the carbon fiber pack. And it doesn't compare to the acceleration of the S-Plaid. 0 to 60 in 1.9 seconds. And this thing is a rocket ship. And it's got auto drive. And I didn't buy, I bought it at the time because I wanted to show support for Elon. It was under fire and I thought unfairly so. And I asked him, I said, well, which car should I get? He said, but by far, you got to get the S-Plaid. They don't even make them anymore. And as a matter of fact, somebody hit my car in a parking lot, so I had to get it fixed. And I'm like, I'm not getting rid of that car.
3: Yeah, I love it.
2: But I didn't buy it to be green. I bought it because it is the best car on the road. Now, I still have a gas-powered car. Not a big deal. But it's my choice every day of the week.
3: Amen.
2: Well, now I've got the one thing that Clay is wrong on, Buck, and we got to get him on record to bet on this. He thinks Kamala Harris is going to be the nominee in 28. I'm like, oh, no.
1: We're all over. Buck and I'm all over him on this. So he suckered me into saying that she wouldn't even run, which I don't know how he did that, but that was not smart on my part. However.
2: You're a CIA op. How do you let anyone sucker you into anything?
1: Clay could sell ice to Eskimos. This is his gift, okay? We all know this. So, but I've been saying them. The idea that Kamala, if they run Kamala, she will lose. And I think anybody with a brain among the Democrats has to know that, which means they cannot, they will find a way to buy her off, push her aside, do something. So I'm with you on that. And by the way, Sean, 100% when she is finally cast aside one way or the other by that Democrat primary, you're coming on the show and we're just doing a victory dance on Clay.
2: Well,
1: okay?
2: we'll go back and play the podcast. Now, Clay, do you want to take a bet on that?
3: Oh yeah. I mean, I will take Kamala. I mean, you have to give me. No,
2: what is it with both of you? Give me. Well, you sound like liberals.
3: She's 10% chance right now. It's 10 to 1 that she's not going to be the.
2: But you were so confident on the podcast. It's going to be Kamala. I'm predicting it's going to be AOC. How do you like that?
3: Okay. Well, look. If you want to take Kamala, I mean, if I take Kamala, you take AOC. If both of us are wrong, we'll make double charitable donations to Tunnel to Tower, somebody like that that's doing great things. If I'm right, what should be the stakes here? Do we want to do a good steak, like a steak dinner? If I'm right,
2: always up for.
1: There we go.
2: You know, great steak, a bone dinner. In ribeye.
1: There you go. Steak dinner. You got a steak bet. You and Hannity have a steak bet.
2: Yeah, but the thing is, I've never made him pay one bet that he's lost.
1: But he actually comes down to Palm Beach sometimes, Sean, so you will have the opportunity to collect.
3: I will say, in my defense, it's amazing how often when I'm in your presence, I just don't have any cash in my wallet.
2: It really is amazing.
3: It just happens. I don't know. I don't know how it happened. My kids always come up to me right beforehand and take all my money.
2: Oh, that's funny.
1: Sean, thanks for hanging out with
2: me. By the way, still no word from the WNBA. No update on that.
3: No word. They have not issued. They have not been willing to even issue a denial. And by the way, Sean, just in all seriousness, this is also how complicit the WNBA media is. If you were just somebody out there trying to ask questions that would get people to read your articles or watch your videos, wouldn't somebody who covers the WNBA ask a player or ask a coach on the Las Vegas Aces if we had actual honest sports media?
2: Eighth grade team. We're not even talking about eighth grade all-stars. You're talking about any eighth grade team that you're choosing.
3: Well, I picked the eighth grade team. So these kids would have mustaches. But, I mean, they would still be young guys.
2: I didn't have a mustache. I still don't have a mustache. I don't even think I can grow a mustache, to be honest. Well, you guys are great. Love you both. And I'm happy for all your success. And it was really fun hanging out with you guys.
3: We had an awesome time. People can check it out. And obviously everyone on most of these stations will be going right from us to you. Keep up the good work, Sean. I'll see you tomorrow.
2: All right, guys. God bless. Talk soon.
1: See you. Yeah. Thanks, Sean.
3: That is Sean Hannity. Let me tell you, we got a bunch. That was fun. You never know who's going to swing by. And I'm going to call you out. I'm just calling my shot. Tell Sean, producer Allie, to make sure that he tees me up for it. I'm going to call Buck out on Fox News tomorrow, too, so that we have a clip to be able to put. I will travel to watch you play Sean's daughter. I mean,
1: How old is she now? How old is she?
3: 25. I think she's like 25 years old.
1: So she's not still actively in D1, right? So she's been out a couple years.
3: No, she's left. I mean, she's graduated. I mean, but, you know, She's got 20 years on you and, you know, probably still in pretty good shape.
1: She's in better shape and has more skill, but I've got life wisdom, buddy. I got a lot of life wisdom stored up. You know?
3: If she wants to play a long running game, I think she could.
1: You just want to see me.
3: Bent over, chasing the ball from one side to the other, having to, in the 95 degree with Florida the speed heat.
1: Gun. I'm going to ace her one time at 110 miles an hour just to get that on the record. And then I'm going to call injury and be like, I'm sorry, my back gave out. And, you know, we'll just have to try it another time.
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7: This is Fox on Health. Is it a case of fall allergies or a cold? Medical experts have some tips on how to tell the difference and to get some relief. The Centers for Disease Control and Prevention says climate change can increase pollen concentrations and extend pollen seasons, which heightens health effects for more people. Chelsea Tolman is a clinical assistant professor at Purdue University and says it's not uncommon for people to be confused by symptoms, as colds and allergies share some of the same. Tolman says people can tell the difference because allergies generally last weeks or even months. They also occur around the same time every year, where a cold is short-lived, lasting 7 to 10 days, and people can have fever, body aches, thick nasal drainage, and a sore throat as well. But Tolman has some suggestions for fall allergy sufferers. She says, try keeping an eye on the pollen count. When it's high, you may want to consider staying inside and using air purifiers. For more health news, go to foxnewshealth.com. I'm Lisa Brady with Fox on Health.
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8: We say okay all the time, but its origin is surprisingly strange. Back in the 1830s, newspaper writers and editors deliberately misspelled common phrases and turned them into fun abbreviations. In 1839, a Boston newspaper editor used okay to represent all correct, spelling all with an O and correct with a K. And it caught on fast. Then came the 1840 presidential election. Martin Van Buren from Kinderhook, New York, was nicknamed Old Kinderhook. His supporters seized on OK, formed OK clubs, and spread the expression around the country. There was just one problem. Van Buren lost re-election. The candidate didn't make it, but OK did. Nearly 200 years later, we're still saying it. Not bad for 2 little letters that began as a newsroom gag. Matt Murphy, Fox News.
4: Securing America.
9: During his State of the Force address Wednesday, War Secretary Pete Hegseth addressed the reductions in military leadership during his tenure.
10: The number crunchers say we fired 10% of the generals and admirals across the force, and that number sounds about right.
9: Hegseth added there are more cuts to come.
10: We've also reduced the overall number of general officer slots by an additional 10%. So, yes. 20% reduction across the board.
9: Hegseth called the move long overdue, and that moving forward, the selection process will be even tougher.
10: Every colonel who wants to be a general will have to pass and excel in a merit-based, performance-driven assessment of commander's ability to solve complex military problems and when.
9: The secretary said the Pentagon wants to only promote the top officers.
10: The best move on, the worst do not.
9: Kevin Reskin, Fox News.
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0: Welcome back in, Clay and Buck. We are closing up shop, first hour of the program. We come back, Buck. Let's jump into front page Wall Street Journal article about the overall traffic of oil and gas in the Strait of Hormuz, getting a lot of attention. We'll hit some of those numbers and discuss them. And quickly here, Dwayne in Liberty Township, Ohio. We were talking about Ohio needing to get its stuff together, for lack of a better word. What you got for us, Dwayne?
1: Hey, enjoy the show, guys. Just wanted to point out, as I drive around, you know, doing stuff, I'm seeing a lot of Vivek yard signs, not seeing many Amy yard signs. So regardless of what the poll says, feeling pretty optimistic here in Liberty Township.
0: Look, Trump won Ohio by over 11 points. We should win the governor's race, and we should win the Senate race, too. But Ohio has to wake up. We'll talk about that and more next.
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6: 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But the apps have often presented too many choices at times to people just looking for something specific to eat. One has to filter through different restaurants or check reviews and find out if substitutions or changes can be made to menu items. DoorDash now has an AI way to streamline this, and it involves not even using the app. AI agent bots are now ready for you to text them your DoorDash order. 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DoorDash says the experience is similar to texting a friend or making use of a personal shopper. 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With Fox on Tech, I'm Evan Brown, Fox News.
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0: Calling
9: calling off the search. I'm Ted Lindner, Fox News. The Coast Guard says it's suspending their search for a medical transfer jet that went missing while traveling from Bermuda to Boston on Saturday morning. Fox's Max Gordon with the latest.
10: The medical transport jet was traveling from Bermuda to Boston on an active medevac operation when the FAA told the Coast Guard it had lost contact in the early morning hours on Saturday. Among the six people on board were four Canadians and two Bermudians. There's been an extensive search for the missing Gulfstream G-100. Several helicopters, fixed-wing aircraft, and ships have searched about 2,840 square miles of ocean.
9: Meantime, in Georgia, two people died in a hail of gunfire on Sunday in the southern part of the state. Nearly three dozen were injured. It's all during a homecoming block party in Vienna. Dooley County Sheriff Craig Peavy naming the victims who were killed.
11: Quavion Jackson, age 21 of Cordell, Georgia, and McCaleb Jackson, age 23 of Hawkinsville, Georgia, died in the shooting. Their bodies will be taken to the GBI Medical Examiner's Office, where autopsies will be conducted.
9: Those injured range from 14 to 51 years old. Authorities say some of the victims were hit by vehicles. The head of Tennessee's prison system resigning after the state's failed lethal injection of convicted murderer Krista Pike left her hospitalized on a ventilator.
12: There were bipartisan calls for this prison chief to step down, so now he's resigning, as this is Tennessee's second failed execution just this year. Pike's attorney says she is still alive, but on a ventilator, fighting for her life. Tennessee officials are announcing there will be an independent review into Pike's botched execution. The former U.S. Attorney Ed Stanton will be conducting this. The governor's office saying the independent review will seek to determine if protocol was followed and consider whether additional recommendations are necessary.
9: And that is Fox's Madison Scarpino reporting. 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
9: The Supreme Court kicking off a new term this week with the High Court set to hear cases covering gun rights, climate liability, and voting restrictions.
25: Cases on the Supreme Court's docket for the new term include a Second Amendment challenge to state bans on AR-15-style rifles, a case centering on whether states can require proof of citizenship when individuals register to vote using state forms under the National Voter Registration Act, and a case about whether cities and counties can sue oil companies for the impacts of climate change. The court will also decide the legality of the Trump administration's policy of detaining non-citizens apprehended within the U.S. without a bond hearing. The High Court's new term runs through next June. Kristen Goodwin, Fox News.
9: 28 days to go now till the midterm elections. House Minority Leader Hakeem Jeffries telling reporters in a virtual meeting Democrats expect to make gains in states like Texas.
26: The political conditions in Texas are deteriorating for Republicans by the day and growing stronger and stronger for us, fueled by the fact that we are fielding tremendous candidates.
9: In his speeches to supporters in Texas and Oklahoma last week, the president promised the end of the war with Iran and a drop in oil prices after November. A U.S. Marine under arrest in Japan. He's suspected of killing a woman and stealing her belongings at an Okinawa hotel. Fox's Paul Stevens with more.
27: Police say 20-year-old Lance Corporal Devin Jacob Ballard was seen on surveillance video entering the Naminue Crystal Hotel with the woman early Saturday and then leaving alone. Ballard is suspected of killing 39-year-old Anna Yagi early Saturday at the hotel. She was pronounced dead at the scene after her body was found by a hotel worker. Police arrested Ballard Sunday in an Okinawa nightlife district. He denies the allegations. The U.S. military says it's cooperating with Japanese authorities. Paul Stevens, Fox News.
9: And I'm Ted Lindner. This is Fox News.
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1: The leaves are changing, temperatures are dropping, and there's a reason Americans call this time of year fall. Centuries ago, English speakers commonly called the season harvest because it's when crops were gathered. But by the 1500s, English writers were using expressions like fall of the leaf, describing exactly what they saw happening to the trees. By the 1600s, that had been shortened to simply fall. So why do British usually say autumn? Autumn entered English in the late 1300s, coming from French and Latin, and for a time, people in England used both autumn and fall. English settlers brought fall to America, where it remained popular for generations. Back in Britain, though, autumn gradually won out. By the mid-1800s, fall was already being regarded as a distinctly American term. Today, Americans use both words, though fall remains much more strongly associated with American English. Matt Murphy, Fox News.

0: Listen as Clay Travis and Buck Sexton recap another week of exposing hypocrisy and fight to protect our freedom. This is Clay Travis and Buck Sexton. Sound off.
1: Welcome back in. Hour number two, Clay and Buck. We appreciate all of you hanging out with us. Bunch of stories to get into. There is a Lindsey Clancy hearing that took place today. We will maybe discuss that as they're trying to decide whether or not there will be a new trial brought in that case. The hero juror who refused to vote not guilty has also spoken. We got some audio from him that I will play for all of you. But oil and gas prices, let's talk about them for a moment. We talked about this a little bit last week, and I want to dive into this right now. As I am speaking to all of you, the price of oil and gas right around $90 a barrel. It was $68 a barrel back in February when the fracas with Iran began. Front page of the Wall Street Journal this morning, Buck, I'm getting ready for the show, and the headline is Middle East oil exports rebound as Iran's chokehold on Hormuz breaks down. And here are a couple of data points that I thought were significant. Middle Eastern crude exports rebounded this month to around their highest level since the war began in February, oil data trackers show. Shipments via Hormuz and bypass routes were delivering just under 80% of the pre-war regional flow as of last week. So far this month, crude exports from major Middle Eastern producers have also risen to almost 13 million barrels a day. That is the highest total since February when the region exported nearly 19 million barrels. Okay, and so further discussion about this, and that basically, and we kind of witnessed this yesterday as the Secretary of State was talking with President Trump about the ongoing Iran negotiations. The, in fact, let's play Marco Rubio, who said this publicly. Rubio said the oil flow in the Strait of Hormuz is up significantly. I want to make sure that I get the number right here. So let me grab it. This is cut, 18. Marco Rubio saying what the Wall Street Journal wrote this morning. Listen to him.
2: If Iran had a nuclear weapon, they could do whatever they want with the straits. Think about what we're doing right now. The straits are opened. There is almost as much oil flowing through the straits now as before this conflict, with the exception of Iranian oil, which is not getting out. If Iran had a nuclear weapon with which it could threaten its neighbors and the world, no one would be able to do anything about the straits. They would be able to control the straits, charge a toll, and decide who got energy and who did not get energy on this planet. That's what they would do if they had a nuclear weapon, and worse.
1: Okay, Buck, the blockade is working. Iran, the inflation rate is skyrocketing in that country. There are reports that Iran wants to do a deal. This is like rinse repeat that we've been hearing since February. But I will say the evidence that is out there now, Buck, suggests that Iran does not have much of a negotiating leverage at this point in time. The oil is flowing. Yes, they can still occasionally threaten a tanker, maybe even strike a tanker, but much of their ability to do so, the mines have been removed. Where do we go? And again, the challenge on this is, as we talked about on the program, the price of oil and gas is elevated. It takes months to come down. It takes like 2 days to go up. This is the reality of the marketplace. So you may not feel it between now and the midterms, but much of the situation in Iran has calmed itself down in terms of oil and gas exports.
3: Well, what we're seeing, I think, Clay, may be something like this in shorthand. The Trump plan for how this would go is correct. It's just on a different timeline than would have been optimal for the election cycle we are in. And that, I think, was a concern that we expressed from the very beginning, which is that, okay, if there's this back and forth, if you're going to rely on the pressure, the economic pressure campaign against Iran, they also, plus military, but they also have the capability to create disruptions of supply, which will then result in higher gas prices. And that's what has occurred. And people are very annoyed. The electorate at some level. I don't know how many people, but there are people, and this shows up in all of the polling and data, who are feeling strained, and we take calls from them, so we certainly hear from them here on the show. Strained and annoyed by not just the price of gas, price of diesel is a really big thing as well. Now, Trump has said the price of diesel is more tied to the Russia-Ukraine war, which I might add, just keeps grinding on and on and on.
1: Yes.
3: With hundreds and hundreds of thousands of more casualties. No one seems to have any real plan or even prayer to end this thing in the immediate future. On the Iranian front, though, so they were sending out about 1.7 million barrels a day last September. That's what they were exporting from Iran. And now it's at about $250,000 barrels a day. And that China's the last major buyer. Secretary Bessent has said that ability to sell to China is also coming to an end. Essentially, they're not going to have any bread on the shelves, so to speak, to sell to China because of the problems they have, the embargo that we're blockade rather that we're running. So that is going to mean that their GDP is going to get hammered even more. So this has been, and as you pointed out, Clay, the strait seems to be open considerably now. I mean, in a really meaningful way. So if this holds, what you have is the strategy the Trump administration put in place working as it is intended to. It just has taken some months longer than certainly the electorate wants to hear. And you might have this situation where we win the war against Iran, and yet we are punished for the war against Iran as a party because it took longer and had more financial pain than anticipated. I think that's very possible.
1: Yeah, I don't think that's potentially wrong at all. Now, here is something to think about. We have seen how often midterms go poorly for the party in power. Then the midterm ends, and some of the decisions made by the party in power start to look better in the third year and the fourth year. Reason why I bring this up, I think if I'm J.D. Vance, what you want to have happen if you're J.D. Vance, let's presume that J.D. is the guy, could be Marco Rubio, could be Ted Cruz, could be Ron DeSantis, could be any number of guys, right, on the Republican side. What you want to see happen is the economic conditions of the party in power start to peak in year four. As we saw, Buck, before COVID with President Trump in the first term, 18, he got kneecapped. 20, January, February 2020, greatest economy we've ever seen. Everybody was in love with what the Trump economy looked like. I think what we are headed toward, and I understand people say, oh, what, you don't know what it feels like. Okay, I get it. I think we are about 6 months away from really good feeling starting to percolate through the American public. I think you are going to see oil and gas prices come back down substantially. The Atlanta Fed, Buck, I didn't get very much attention. The Atlanta Fed said the economy's growing at 5% right now. If we could have 3% growth, it would feel electric. 4 or 5% growth would be truly transcendent for our economy. And so I look at it and I start thinking, hey, this could be actually really interesting. And have you used, I want to be positive here for a minute. I don't know if you've used this. Have you seen Muse, M-U-S-E, the new AI that Facebook has created? It's like the number one app in America right now. All right. I don't know that my hair looks great. We were making fun of how bad it looked yesterday. But Buck, I downloaded Muse. And I was dropping my oldest son off at college, and my other son had a football practice, so I had time to kill. And I just said to Muse, find me a haircut place that is open on Sunday that you can get me in a

0: thing is. Again, it's the number one app in America right now. Millions of you have downloaded it. I don't know how many of you out there right now listening to us have tried it out. My point is, it is going to start. I am super optimistic about where AI is headed right now, because I think it's going to start to make us so much more efficient. But I went in and said, hey, what are the best airfares that you can find me? And can you just go ahead and book? Here's my information. It can handle, it's a personal assistant that can handle almost everything in your life. Think about how much time you spend doing just menial tasks. I'm blown away by how good it is. This is a personal assistant that's just for you. This is not some larger corporate AI. This is just, hey, let me make your life easier by taking away some of the mind-numbing or frustrating or time-consuming tasks that otherwise you might be obligated to do. I'm not saying I got a great haircut, but I got a haircut appointment. Girl was blown away.
1: I would say you got a memorable haircut.
0: That's
1: so
0: correct.
1: There's that, you know. I would say it's something that people will perhaps keep in mind going forward. I would also say, Clay, yes, sir?
0: I was going to say,
1: from the White House? Is that what you're talking about?
0: Yeah, we got some photos. Well, but I was going to save that as a tease. But now, you know, we just got some great photos.
1: Womp, womp.
0: I'm looking down at my phone. But
1: womp, womp.
0: I was going to say, the haircut appointment. The girl there, she got a haircut appointment that she never would have received. She's not spending any money with AI. She would have otherwise been there and not had the ability to make money. This is just a small business that gets a haircut appointment, and suddenly, you know, she's making 45, 50 bucks, I don't know, whatever my haircut ended up costing with her tip, that she would have never made. When I came in, she said, how did you find me? You weren't even showing up on my list. I thought I was not going to have a 5 p.m. It's really kind of awesome for her. It worked well for me. I just think it's going to be super cool to see some of these applications play out.
1: This is something that I've been thinking about lately. The value of your time.
0: Yes.
1: And I've talked about this in the context of Amazon, about how think of not just, oh, it's a great price, it gets delivered to my door. It used to be, I need a special screw to put in so I can replace my door, and I gotta go to some the hardware store doesn't have it. Now I'm gonna drive to another Now maybe some of you like that. Like my wife loves going to Costco, and I know that some of you say it's a big lib store, but whatever. She loves Costco. I actually went for the first time recently, I'll tell you, Clay. It was quite an experience, but we'll talk about that another time. She actually enjoys that. She just likes it. And that's fine. My point about getting your time back, though, what AI will do is, what are the things that you don't want to spend time doing, right?
0: Yeah.
1: Whether it's responding to stupid emails, or it's doing, you know, researching things to find the thing that you need, or, you know, I can't even begin to come up with all the different ways you can use this. It can give you back time, which you can then put toward the hobby you love, reading the book you want, being with your family, spending time with your kids, spending time with your grandkids. Control over your time is its own currency, and AI is going to dramatically increase, I believe, your ability to control your time in a lot of day-to-day senses. And when you add robotics to it, by the way, which is a whole other thing, now you're really talking about more control over your time.
0: Most valuable commodity. And one that even the wealthiest man and woman cannot purchase, time. Really, when you start to think about it, almost everything else can be purchased. And so I'm just telling you, if you start to play around with these, I'm not saying, you know, you need to put your whole life behind it, but I'm blown away by how quick, and again, this is free. It's not like I paid it. I just downloaded the app. I'm curious, 800-282-2882, if any of you have used this, I'd be curious to hear your stories. But for that small business, they got my money, and they never would have but for that app.
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4: 3 years ago, terrorists murdered more than 1,200 innocent Israelis and took 250 hostages. 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
0: While these atrocities received your attention when they occurred and afterwards, there's an ongoing effort to support the vulnerable Jewish population in Israel.
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5: This is Fox on Health. A cheese recall, and it follows a multi-state breakout of bacterial contamination. The Food and Drug Administration says that four grass-fed raw milk cheeses made by the Sierra Nevada graziers are being called back after illnesses were reported related to E. coli contamination. The four recalled raw milk cheeses are Sierra Nevada's raw medium cheddar cheese, raw sharp cheddar, raw Monterey Jack cheese, and raw jalapeno Jack cheese. The FDA says more than a dozen people have been reported sickened from these cheeses, with several hospitalized. The states with cases are in California, Colorado, Georgia, Kentucky, Michigan, Nevada, Oregon, Tennessee, and Utah. The FDA is investigating the illnesses to see if other products may be potentially affected. These products have a long shelf life. Consumers should check refrigerators and should not eat them. Throw them away or return them to the place of purchase for a full refund. For more health news, go to foxnewshealth.com. 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
7: We say okay all the time, but its origin is surprisingly strange. Back in the 1830s, newspaper writers and editors deliberately misspelled common phrases and turned them into fun abbreviations. In 1839, a Boston newspaper editor used okay to represent all correct, spelling all with an O and correct with a K. And it caught on fast. Then came the 1840 presidential election. Martin Van Buren from Kinderhook, New York, was nicknamed Old Kinderhook. His supporters seized on OK, formed OK clubs, and spread the expression around the country. There was just one problem. Van Buren lost re-election. The candidate didn't make it, but OK did. Nearly 200 years later, we're still saying it. Not bad for two little letters that began as a newsroom gag. Matt Murphy, Fox News.
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9: There are tons of polls out every day, and there are days when two or more find different results on the same question. Here's what to look for when that happens. First, forget when the polls were released. The key is when they were conducted. If one was done before, or maybe even during a big news event, that could explain part of the difference. Question wording. It matters. So does the order the questions were asked. Who did they interview? All adults or registered voters? We wouldn't necessarily expect those results to be the same. How many people did they talk to? Remember, the margin of error increases as the sample size decreases. Also, hardly anyone uses a landline anymore. That means most people should be contacted on cell phones. Finally, how big is the spread between the polls? If it's within the margin of error, there's not much difference at all. I'm Dana Blanton. That's your Poll Parade.

0: Welcome back in to Clay and Buck. And interesting stuff going on in the world right now. We were just told we were live, which is we know. So I don't know why we were being told we were live. But maybe we were having a conversation off mic that got on the mic. But you know what? That's fine. Because you know what we were saying? The Lindsey Clancy attorney is nuts. I just hope
1: did
0: we
1: I curse?
0: I was going to say. I was like, I think they were giving us a salty language warning. That was all that was. Okay. The off mic conversation is the same as on mic. It's just sometimes we have to get the bleep button out for Clay mostly. Me a little bit too.
1: I don't even curse that much, but that's the only thing where if you heard me off air, you heard you off air. The conversation is not very much different than what we'd ordinarily be saying. Then it just might have a little bit more spicy language occasionally, but I'm just catching up. Yeah, Kate, we'll have to talk about this. Casey Anthony, which kind of feels like Casey Anthony, Lindsey Clancy's attorney is now saying in court today, maybe she didn't actually kill the kids. This is crazy to me, Buck, because he did the whole trial on she didn't have the mental capacity because of insanity to be held accountable. Now he's suggesting that his defense is going to shift to somebody else killed the kids. I'm going to be honest with you. And I mean, this is one where I'll lean on other criminal defense attorneys out there. We're in a strange procedural posture where you have a case that was a mistrial and it was 11-1 in favor of the defendant. And now the attorney, as they try to figure out whether they're going to do another case, now the attorney is saying, hey, maybe she didn't kill them at all after all, when he didn't even contest that she killed them in the first trial. I've never seen anything like this, Buck. This is really strange.
0: Well, this attorney from the beginning, when we were talking about this, the whole thing of we need to remove the holdout juror and yeah, that he's not applying the law correctly. How can you even argue that other than you're colluding with other members of the jury to remove the juror you don't like? The whole thing was crazy. What's the point of having a jury if the rest of the jury can just say, write a note to the defense attorney, basically, or to the court, but the defense attorney knows, saying, yeah, this person is a big bad dum-dum, and he should be removed. That's not how it works.
1: Yeah, no, look, I mean, this whole thing is very odd, Buck, and I have to be honest with you, I've never seen anything like this. We got some callers. We're going to talk with Jack Posobiec from Turning Point. He's going to be on with us at the bottom of this hour.
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5: During his recent State of the Force address, War Secretary Pete Hegseth announced that the military is initiating a new four-star command focused on new technology known as the Autonomous Warfare Command.
6: Built to scale autonomous and robotic capabilities across the joint force in the fastest peacetime shift in modern military history.
5: Hegseth further explained the move is necessary because drones have changed
6: the assumptions that have governed warfare for decades,
5: in part by establishing
6: unrelenting pressure on an adversary on the battlefield,
5: and that the move was at least partially influenced by the lessons learned in Ukraine.
6: Not that one type of drone wins wars, but rather the need for a purpose-built system that maximizes the ability to adapt.
5: The secretary added the new command will not be temporary.
6: We need institutional knowledge and career paths for a new generation.
5: Kevin Uresky, Fox News.
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8: 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Delivery apps are ever more common these days, with people adopting them wholeheartedly during COVID lockdowns as a way to get hot meals while staying home. But the apps have often presented too many choices at times to people just looking for something specific to eat. One has to filter through different restaurants or check reviews and find out if substitutions or changes can be made to menu items. DoorDash now has an AI way to streamline this, and it involves not even using the app. AI agent bots are now ready for you to text them your DoorDash order. The service says the chatbots can take your order, or you can ask them about things you might want to eat, and it can provide options. The bot can even help you pay for it. DoorDash says the experience is similar to texting a friend or making use of a personal shopper. 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With Fox on Tech, I'm Evan Brown, Fox News.
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10: Recent polling in Michigan shows Democrat Abdul El-Sayed and Republican Mike Rogers in a tight race for the state's open U.S. Senate seat, with El-Sayed making health care and affordability the central issues to his campaign, backing Medicare for All, with Rogers focusing on lowering costs within the existing system, including prescription drugs and greater transparency in health care pricing. On the economy, both are emphasizing lowering costs and economic opportunity, all as El-Sayed works to gain more support from party leaders who didn't support him in the primary, while Rogers looks to turn Republican enthusiasm and support from national Republicans into votes in Michigan. The race is also attracting major outside financing, with tens of millions of dollars already spent or committed by campaigns and political groups. The seat is open after Democrat Senator Gary Peters opted out of a re-election bid. Jeff Manasso, Fox News.
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12: Ella Langley's Choosing Texas extended its winning streak. 24th week at number one on the Billboard Hot 100. The song first topped the Hot 100 back in February, and it's been racking up records ever since. The latest 19 weeks at number one on Billboard's digital song sales chart. The longest run ever there, passing two BTS hits. One of the co-writers on that song, Miranda Lambert, sold out one night only performance opening at Nashville's newest concert venue, The Truth, is headed to Prime Video, Amazon Music, and Twitch to celebrate her new album, Crisco, out October 2nd. The special Songline Live broadcast premieres Wednesday, October 7th, 9 p.m. Eastern. The performance will be recorded live October 1st, giving fans who couldn't be in the room a chance to experience Lambert's performance of select Crisco tracks and catalog hits, accompanied by a 12-piece string section. 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
9: Military Matters.
14: U.S. military recruitment is up. In 2025, the U.S. saw the highest military recruiting numbers in 15 years across five branches: Army, Navy, Marine Corps, Air Force, and Space Force. That momentum is continuing into 2026. So far, every branch has exceeded its recruitment goals through at least April of this year. In fact, the U.S. Army says it has already met its 2026 recruiting goals 4 months early, with more than 61,500 future soldiers signing contracts. 21-year-old Jessica Sigchi from New York signed up for the Army.
15: I'm the youngest siblings out of nine siblings, and first one to graduate college recently, first one to join the Army, and eventually first one to join NYPD.
14: Army Lieutenant Colonel Oliver Karp leads recruitment in New York City.
16: The Army is going to give you financial benefits that aren't available to the general public. They're going to do everything they can to support you from the time you enter until the time that you retire.
14: With Military Matters, Brian Yenis, Fox News.
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1: Welcome back in, Clay and Buck. Appreciate all of you hanging out with us. Trying to catch up during the commercial break with some of this craziness in the Lindsey Clancy hearing today, where her attorney says that maybe she didn't actually kill them after all. And we're going to play you some cuts of that. We're joined now by Jack Posobiec. He's in D.C. He's the host of Human Events Daily, author of an upcoming book, Unhuman Socialist Revolution, Tactics for Patriots to Survive a Communist Uprising. He's in D.C. for a MAHA summit kicking off later today. I know this news is just coming down from the hearing, Jack, but Buck and I have been talking about this Lindsey Clancy case a great deal. The entire defense was in the first trial that she was, because of her mental illness, unable to be responsible for murdering the kids. Now the attorney is saying maybe she didn't kill them after all. This thing just keeps getting crazier.
2: Well, it does keep getting crazier. And thanks again for having me on, Clay. What's up, Clay? What's up, Buck? And in fact, we actually talk about this and what's playing into it in the new book on Humans, Socialist Revolutions. We talk about two phenomena that are at play right now, one of which is, of course, fifth wave feminism or toxic feminism, which I hope doesn't need any explanation for people, but to understand that in fifth wave feminism, now not only do they blame men, they will even blame children themselves for being quote unquote oppressors to women. It's all about taking this Marxist framework and applying it to families to destroy the nuclear family. This is what they've wanted since the days of Karl Marx himself when he wrote it in the Communist Manifesto. But what you're also seeing is something, a phenomenon that we call true crime brain rot. And the true crime brain rot side of this is where you'll see this in Netflix documentaries. You'll see this in pretty much all of these things that get pushed in mainstream media is, you know, I used to think that true crime, because I never listened to it myself. I used to think that this stuff was just, oh, they're talking about different crimes that are out there. But then I realized that they're taking these crimes and applying political motives to this. So you saw this with Derek Chauvin. And of course you see it with Lindsey Clancy, where they'll say, oh no, the man must be to blame. The woman can never be to blame. And it takes on such a life of its own that it actually finds its way into the courtroom. And we go from a position of where we believe in individual rights and individual responsibility for our actions to the Marxist lens, which is, of course, collective responsibility. Is Lindsey Clancy really responsible for the things she did? Or perhaps society was at fault, or maybe it's just the husband. And unfortunately, a lot of good people are falling for this because folks in the true crime community push this all the time, everywhere, and I could give you example after example. So that's one of the things that we're doing with the new book, is to push this out to understand that this is an operation that is being run. They do it for clicks, they do it for shares, they do it for money. And in this case, you got a lawyer who is doing this because he knows that he's going to be able to go to this true crime community and use them to raise hundreds of thousands of dollars for his own pockets.
3: Hey, Jack, you know, you're speaking about the true crime community and you and so-called, you know, the quote-unquote true crime community online. You and Charlie Kirk were quite close. You were really one of his top comrades in arms, if you will. Pardon the phrase comrade. But, you know, you guys were obviously very good friends. And there is a large, as you know, segment online. I don't know what that represents for real life, but there's a large segment online of people who go with this, the trial is, meaning the trial of the man who allegedly killed Charlie Kirk, that it's not, you know, being conducted in good faith, that there's an op, that there's a cover up, that there's a foreign country, there's anything else. You're a former intel guy like me. Now, maybe some people are going to say that means that disqualify both of our opinions, but you understand what an op looks like. You're also a good friend of Charlie's. You're also following the trial closely. What do you say to people who are coming to you from that, quote, true crime community saying you're missing the key evidence or it wasn't really the shooter or whatever?
2: Yeah, look, I mean, this is the same exact thing. And yes, obviously, in that case, that is one that obviously I have a direct tie to. And in fact, I participated in the hearing, the pretrial hearings that were held in Utah for that first week, sat right with Charlie's family, right with Erica. And yeah, I work with Charlie every single day. And of course, Charlie, it forms a huge part of what we talk about in the book, because we talk about the rise of the violent left and the fact that these people are not interested in equality. They're interested in brutality and brutalizing their their political opponents and demonizing them so that they can commit those lethal activities. That's what we need to start understanding. So you mentioned about this, and it's the exact same thing. They'll take any, you know, common, look, Buck, you work investigations, I work investigations. There's always going to be stuff that, you know, some discrepancy, or one witness says one thing, one witness says another thing, because eyewitness testimony always has things that don't, you know, completely line up exactly. Oh, one witness says he had brown shoes, one witness said he had white shoes, but then you get a video and you see which one it is, et cetera. I'm not talking about this case. But example, that's just because of the way that human memory works. But unfortunately, what these people will do is they will take a presupposition of what they believe happened, and then they'll use all of those routine discrepancies that potentially could take place in that occur in every single investigation, and they'll say, aha, that proves that the official narrative doesn't fit. When you look at the narrative, and look, you know, I was in the courtroom when they played a number of the videos, some of which have not fully been released, where you can see this individual. And, you know, when he's in the stairwell, it's clear as day that it's Tyler Robinson. Then they show a black clad individual go up on the roof and you see him take the shot. And it's harrowing. It's disgusting when you see it. But the amount of evidence that they have is far and beyond that which you see in a lot of other high profile cases. For example, this Brian Koberger up in Idaho with the four sorority girls. I mean, they had one bloody fingerprint on a knife sheath. It was pretty much all they had directly tying him. You know, a couple of cell phone pings was all they had tying him directly to that crime. And he pled guilty. So you compare that to this absolute mountain of evidence in the Tyler Robinson case, and anyone looking at it from a good faith perspective would say, well, wow, this is a lot of evidence. How do you explain all this, you know, even if you are being skeptical? But of course, that's not what the true crime brain rot community wants. They want to tell the other story, because ultimately they aren't actually interested in the truth. Like I said before, they're just interested in ratings. They're interested in subscriptions. They're interested in raising money. They're not interested in truth.
1: Jack, how frustrating is it to you that the story of Charlie's assassination by Tyler Robinson, based on all the evidence, didn't turn into a larger conversation about left-wing violence, connecting it to Butler, connecting it to the continued attempts to kill President Trump and others, and instead turned into Israel killed him, it was an exploding microphone, all these other different crazy theories out there, when the reality is this guy was a radicalized trans ideologue that had been taken under by online communities, and that was his clear motivation. And unfortunately, there's probably a lot more guys like him. We see the shooting at the Nashville school. We saw the shooting in Minneapolis. We've seen so many trans violence incidents. Instead of that conversation, it spiraled into, oh, there's a grand conspiracy, and my concern is we're going to see more trans violence like this, because we didn't actually have the conversation and the debate and the discussion that we should have.
2: Well, look, that's exactly why we're doing the book, why we're doing it. I don't want to say something I shouldn't, but in terms of the DOJ and Pam Bondi's response, I thought it was atrocious. I thought that the way that they handled it was just completely dropped the ball. And I said that many times. And I think that ultimately gave a lot of space for these alternate, you know, views to sort of like come in and take over, because people were confused. They said, I thought this was the left. And yet there was no mass kicking in of doors and going after left-wing groups. You see them attacking ICE with impunity all over the country. They've got signal chats, they've got operations, and you got people infiltrating it left and right, but we don't see them getting rolled up. And of course, the problem is that these people are extremely violent. They believe in violence. And in fact, I argue in on Human Socialist Revolution, we argue that the violence is the point. They are envious. They are bitter. They hate people who are more successful than them, that know how to build things in the real world. And they are driven to violence because they are so bitter. It's Cain and Abel all over again, writ large. And unfortunately, unless we start to deal with that and actually have that conversation, the violence is going to continue. Charlie Kirk will not be the last conservative who was murdered in this wave. And in fact, we just had another man who succumbed to his wounds from the original Butler assassination attempt. So you've got two patriots who died at Butler. You've got Charlie Kirk, who died at UVU. You've got Luigi Maggioni up there, United Healthcare CEO. And this is only getting worse. It is metastasizing And I still hear these people say, oh, well, you know, socialism doesn't work. So it's like you're not even having the right conversation. You need to understand that this is an actual threat that is unfortunately growing in our country. It's growing throughout the West. And until people get this, you know, it's like an operating system when iPhone pushes a new update up. Until you update your operating system to actually understand what part of the movie we are in, unfortunately, you're not going to make it.
3: Speaking of Jack Posobiec, his book is Unhumans, which is out now. Jack, I know you're also joining us from D.C. at the MAHA Summit. Can you tell us a bit about that? What's going on there? Who's there? And all that good stuff.
2: Well, it's a cool summit. You know, it's actually bringing together a lot of people. Obviously, Bobby Kennedy is going to be giving a keynote, and we got the information just late last night that actually J.D. Vance, the vice president, is going to be joining us here today. And but that being said, as much as I like J.D., as much as I like Bobby, I think I'm more excited for the guy who's speaking around 4 p.m. Eastern. That's going to be Iron Mike Tyson.
1: Pretty cool.
2: Is actually going to be speaking. What a pull, right? He's going to be here. And they said, what time is he speaking? I said, he's going to speak whatever time he wants, okay? So, you know, when Iron Mike wants to speak, you just get out of the way. You know, don't stand between him and a microphone. So he's going to be here. And I think it speaks to the pull of the MAHA movement. It's able to get people to access the political process that isn't through the traditional liberal, Republican, Democrat, conservative ways. It strikes people in different ways. So you get out. Different kinds of celebrities, different kinds of speakers, alternative viewpoints. Gary Brecka is here. Russell Brand, I think, is coming by. And so you just get people, Huberman, I don't think he's here, but he's doing something that you have the ability to reach out to people. And look, from a midterm perspective, if you're a conservative like I am, you're working with Turning Point Action, trying to get people out. This is a massive cohort of moms, particularly suburban moms, that we are always trying to make gains with. We're constantly underwater with suburban moms. The MAHA movement is the path to get them.
3: Jack, cold plunge, S tier, A tier, B or C?
2: You know, funny enough, Charlie was a big cold plunge guy. He was a really, really big cold plunge guy. Look, I support it, but I don't really do it. I'm more like, I don't like the cold shower or I'll do a cold plunge if I've got like a warm, you know what I mean? Like I've got like a hot tub nearby that I can jump into because I can't go that much. So maybe A tier for me, not S tier.
3: 10 minutes of sunlight in the morning. What tier do you go?
2: Every day. Every single day. S tier.
3: All right. Blue light glasses before you go to bed.
2: No, I don't do that, but you know what I do have is the red light mask. I do the red light mask.
1: Wow. I thought only chicks did the red light mask. I never heard of a guy doing the red light
3: mask.
2: Look at Jack's skin. It's for everybody.
3: His skin is very nice.
2: You look at this. Yeah. 10 minutes sunshine, the red light mask, it's beautiful. It's not just this beautiful Polish skin, you know.
3: Yeah, that's true. Agent Poso is a friend of ours, guys. Go get Posobiec's book, Unhuman.
2: Thank you, guys.
3: And Jack, make America healthy again. Do what you can.
2: Do what we can. Make America healthy again. I'm trying to make my Eagles healthy again after last night. Oof.
1: That was a tough one.
3: Yeah. Good to see you, my friend. Fly, Eagles, fly, even with a broken wing.
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6: This is Fox on Health. a cheese recall, and it follows a multi-state breakout of bacterial contamination. The Food and Drug Administration says that 4 grass-fed raw milk cheeses made by the Sierra Nevada graziers are being called back after illnesses were reported related to E. coli contamination. The 4 recalled raw milk cheeses are Sierra Nevada's raw medium cheddar cheese, raw sharp cheddar, raw Monterey Jack cheese, and raw jalapeno Jack cheese. The FDA says more than a dozen people have been reported sickened from these cheeses, with several hospitalized. The states with cases are in California, Colorado, Georgia, Kentucky, Michigan, Nevada, Oregon, Tennessee, and Utah. The FDA is investigating the illnesses to see if other products may be potentially affected. These products have a long shelf life. Consumers should check refrigerators and should not eat them. Throw them away or return them to the place of purchase for a full refund. For more health news, go to foxnewshealth.com. I'm Lisa Brady with Fox on Health.
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8: The leaves are changing, temperatures are dropping, and there's a reason Americans call this time of year fall. Centuries ago, English speakers commonly called the season harvest because it's when crops were gathered. But by the 1500s, English writers were using expressions like fall of the leaf, describing exactly what they saw happening to the trees. By the 1600s, that had been shortened to simply fall. So why do British usually say autumn? Autumn entered English in the late 1300s, coming from French and Latin, and for a time, people in England used both autumn and fall. English settlers brought fall to America, where it remained popular for generations. Back in Britain, though, autumn gradually won out. By the mid-1800s, fall was already being regarded as a distinctly American term. Today, Americans use both words, though fall remains much more strongly associated with American English. Matt Murphy, Fox News.
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10: There are tons of polls out every day, and there are days when two or more find different results on the same question. Here's what to look for when that happens. First, forget when the polls were released. The key is when they were conducted. If one was done before, or maybe even during a big news event, that could explain part of the difference. Question wording. It matters. So does the order the questions were asked. Who did they interview? All adults or registered voters? We wouldn't necessarily expect those results to be the same. How many people did they talk to? Remember, the margin of error increases as the sample size decreases. Also, hardly anyone uses a landline anymore. That means most people should be contacted on cell phones. Finally, how big is the spread between the polls? If it's within the margin of error, there's not much difference at all. I'm Dana Blanton. That's your Poll Parade.

0: Welcome back in here to Clay and Buck. We have talkbacks to get to, a lot of things to discuss, all that good stuff. And we also have another guest coming up in the third hour of the program, I believe. We had just Jack Posobiec on with us. We will get into some of these talkbacks here. Allison, this is B on the talkback list. Allison in California, hit it.
1: Hey guys, have you already talked about Heart of the Beast? I'm sorry, I must have missed it. But otherwise, you have to go see it. Anyone who's ever loved a dog has to see this movie. And even if you don't love dogs, like, you know, I don't even think Clay likes dogs, but it's an amazing survival adventure film. Beautifully shot, amazing direction, acting, and the dog should win the Oscar for best actor.
0: I gotta do, just real quick, we did a whole segment with a dog handler last week on the day the movie came out. And it did great numbers on YouTube. A lot of you watched on YouTube. Please subscribe to Clay and Buck YouTube channel. You'll see the guy had his dog with him for the interview. So that all said, we're all over talking about that movie. I do want to go see the movie. Clay, you did just catch a stray elbow though about you don't like dogs from a listener. I'm just going to let you respond.
2: Well, look, I think probably what she's referencing is I got bit by a German Shepherd when I was 6 years old. I had chicken pox. I was over at my friend's Neil's house. We're in the backyard. Casper, the German Shepherd, I reached down to pet the top of his head. He jumped up, Buck. I was 6 years old, and he ripped off basically half my face. I had 50 some odd stitches, which you can think about. You could see my cheekbone. I had a hole in my cheek. I had the split all the way, my lip up to my nose. And so when you're little and dogs are way closer to being up close to your face, I mean, if that happened to you, I think you'd be a little bit apprehensive about big dogs. So I don't mind dogs now, but when you get your face ripped off by a dog, it's hard to be like, oh, they're man's best friend. So
0: he was very nice to Ginger Spice, when he comes over, and Ginger Spice loves Uncle Clay. Ginger Spice obviously is my Australian Labradoodle. So in Clay's defense, cause there are people who will like shoo away. Clay's not a shoo away dogs guy. He's very nice to the doggy.
2: Yeah. Look, by the way, Allie says that the dog should win an Oscar. If Lassie didn't win some sort of award, I find it hard to believe this dog would be better than Lassie. But anyway, that's the story she's probably referencing. When we come back, we'll dive into the, latest on all of the Senate campaigns. And more. Do we have any guests in the third hour? Plus, we just posted photos from our Oval Office trip. We will talk about that. The team is sharing those now. Much more to come. Final hour next.
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2: Born on America's darkest day of September 11th, the Tunnel to Towers Foundation has been helping America's heroes ever since. Heroes like United States Army Sergeant William McKenna. Motivated by the tragedy of 9/11, he enlisted and served two tours in Iraq where he was exposed daily to toxic chemicals from burn pits.
0: Less than a year after returning from his final tour, William lost his life to T-cell lymphoma. He left behind his wife, Dina, and their two daughters. His widow, Dina, continues to fight tirelessly for veterans exposed to burn pits.
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7: The leaves are changing, temperatures are dropping, and there's a reason Americans call this time of year fall. Centuries ago, English speakers commonly called the season harvest because it's when crops were gathered. But by the 1500s, English writers were using expressions like fall of the leaf, describing exactly what they saw happening to the trees. By the 1600s, that had been shortened to simply fall. So why do British usually say autumn? Autumn entered English in the late 1300s, coming from French and Latin, and for a time, people in England used both autumn and fall. English settlers brought fall to America, where it remained popular for generations. Back in Britain, though, autumn gradually won out. By the mid-1800s, fall was already being regarded as a distinctly American term. Today, Americans use both words, though fall remains much more strongly associated with American English. Matt Murphy, Fox News.
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10: And injuries. I'm Deborah Valentine, Fox News. At least two people are dead and 35 injured after a shooting at a block party in Vienna, Georgia. Georgia Dooley County Sheriff Craig Peavy reads out the names of the deceased.
11: Quavion Jackson, age 21 of Cordial, Georgia, and McCaleb Jackson, age 23 of Hawkinsville, Georgia, died in the shooting. Their bodies will be taken to the GBI Medical Examiner's Office, where autopsies will be conducted.
10: One resident reacts in horror to the violence while speaking to Fox TV affiliate WAGA in Atlanta.
12: I can't believe that this is what my city has come to. This is what our city have come to. I grew up here walking these streets for years and never seen the likes of what I'm seeing right now.
10: Victims aged 14 to 51 years old. Authorities say some were hit by vehicles, but the majority suffered gunshot wounds. No arrests have been reported. Police are investigating a potential motive. After the terror alert at an airbase in England, the U.S. moves its bombers back to America. Fox's Jonathan Savage reports from London.
13: All B-1 bomber aircraft have now been withdrawn from RAF Fairford. The U.S. military hasn't given a reason, but it follows the major security alert at the airbase just over a week ago. Five men were arrested near the airbase after being seen acting suspiciously in the middle of the night. Those five were released on bail. A UK-Iranian joint citizen has also since been arrested and bailed. The New York Times reports there had been new threats about an Iran-backed plot against RAF Fairford. Tehran has strongly denied any involvement in these events. In London, Jonathan Savage, Fox News.
10: Southern Command confirming a joint U.S. military task force executed a lethal kinetic strike in the Caribbean, four killed. America's listening to Fox News.
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20: Morning, y'all. Tugging loose early on a Monday morning, ready and raring to go. Glad that you're here. We are grateful for that, and a great week ahead. Front office, Loose, good morning.
21: Man, it's so much fun when you have a, even when it's a long night, when you have a good night.
20: Yes. If you're going to stay up.
21: If you're going to stay up, you got to get paid off.
20: Yeah, you want it to be good, and last night you did with the Braves. Michael Harris, man, coming through with that run scored on the wild pitch, and then with a big hit. Dude, and Kerr, I mean, there's so many there's actually so many stories in this game.
21: I think that's my favorite part about playoff baseball. Every single time you're on a run, there's a variety of stories. And it's a 26-man roster, and it's just one story after another. You know, Ray Kerr once again, finding a way, just, again, all you're looking for is like 6 to 9 outs. Yeah. I'm not telling you to
20: get all 27.
21: Yeah. I'm not saying like 6 scoreless.
20: Yeah.
21: Because that's not your game.
20: Right.
21: But get me to a point and the Braves score in the first inning run and then make that stand up all night. That was so much fun last night. In fact, my younger daughter and my wife were watching it in the basement with me. Now both of them fell asleep like in the sixth inning.
20: Uh-huh.
21: So I put them to bed.
20: Yeah.
21: And I'm like, I'm here for the duration.
20: Let's go. And we'll get this thing done. And the Braves win 3-2. Michael Harris, 3-for-5. With a triple, a double, an RBI, and a run scored.
21: Yeah, he's
20: that's a night there.
21: I think the numbers were at one point. I think that's 8 or 9 hits so far in the playoffs.
20: Yeah,
22: he's batting like he was at one point. He was batting like .421.
21: He's on fire.
20: Yeah, it was only the second game of the Philly series that he really struggled. I think he went 1-for-4 maybe that day, and that was the game they lost. Every other game, man, he has been lights freaking out.
21: Yeah, it's been a lot of fun, and so. For those of you that are uninitiated, Tuesday, we'll get a couple of playoff games here and we'll actually have regular playoff starters.
20: Yeah. I know, right?
22: See, so that's big.
21: That's huge.
20: And I remember when I heard the announcement yesterday, okay, Sale's not starting. I'm like, oh no, we can't go down 0-2. We just can't. I don't see how we're going to do anything but that just on the surface. And yet, somehow or other, they just
21: found a way.
20: Yeah, they just have this resolve that is impressive. And to get Chris Sale tomorrow, that's going to be solid as a rock, man. You got to feel good about that.
21: Should be in pretty good shape. And so, and all these playoff games turn on a single game. And so, if you lose tomorrow night, I'm not saying they're going to. I'm just pointing out then we're going to be all very sad come Wednesday.
20: Yeah, that's right.
21: But, man, you win.
20: Oh wow.
21: And you're looking at, like, eliminating the Dodgers, the two-time defending champions.
20: Dude, that'd be huge.
21: In your own ballpark on a Wednesday night.
20: That'd be
21: huge.
22: You want some fun stats?
21: Please, fun stats. I'll take them.
22: And all best-of-5 postseason series. Team to win Game 2 after losing Game 1 have gone on to win the series 34 of 67 times. In division series with the 2-2-1 format, 2 home, 2 away, 1 back in L.A., basically. Teams to get a split on the road before heading home for Game 3 and 4 have taken the series 30 of 49 times.
20: Wow, okay. 30 of 49 times. I like it.
21: You want me to give you something from OptiStats?
20: Oh, yes.
21: One of my favorite places to follow.
20: God, I love all these stats.
21: So Didier Fuentes, who just took the ball last night and said, I got this.
20: I got this, coach.
21: 21-year-old, I got this. Didier Fuentes of the Braves retired 11 consecutive batters Sunday. That's the longest streak by a reliever 21 or younger in a postseason game in MLB history. No reliever 21 or younger has had a streak that long in a regular season game since Tom Gordon going back to 1989.
20: Goodness.
21: That's what Didier Fuentes did. He's like, give me the ball and y'all are done.
20: When he hits the, gives up the home run, are we good there? You know, was it, because I see Walt Weiss coming out and I'm just like, come on, man.
21: Well, first off, I was surprised they didn't go to the closer in
20: before
21: the night.
20: That.
21: But Fuentes was mauling people.
20: That's what I'm saying.
21: Yeah.
20: Like, he gives up the home run and there's that little bit of me that goes, well,
21: okay, what are we doing here?
20: Let him finish. But, you know, Rysell comes in. It's good. I guess you just want to make sure, right? You just want to.
21: Well, I looked at it as he was on such a hot streak that there was no reason until he showed you any different to move off of
2: him. Yeah, no doubt. No doubt.
21: And then, because today is supposed to be like the off day, the quiet day.
2: Yep.
21: And then you get Monday Night Football.
2: Oh, against look the at Saints. There. Look at there.
21: Things are getting very intense around here, people.
2: That's right.
21: Cause that's never a joke. And by the way, I did watch the end of Sunday Night Football as, you know, you're going back and forth with Carolina. This is your division where it looks like the Panthers are probably going to be pretty legit and they obviously kick crap out of the Falcons in week two. But yeah, you win, you keep pace and you just see how it goes.
2: All right. I like the way that sounds. I'm with that. College football over the weekend, Georgia gets a big win over Vandy. They got some things to work on. I think Kirby Smart talked about that, but you got to win and against. You know what's crazy is Vandy always plays Georgia tough. They've always played Georgia tough. I don't know why.
21: This year Vanderbilt is pretty strong defensively as far as hanging around. Like they played a game with Auburn where it was just
2: Back and forth. It was blow for blow.
21: It was basically like, all right, Auburn's not going to run away with it. Vandy's not going to get blown out. That's just what it is. But now. Now you start looking around and you're like, all right, what's going on? And it's a long way away. Saturday night.
2: Yeah.
21: Georgia and Alabama.
2: That one,
21: and by the way, Alabama's just a slim 1.5 point favorite in that game.
2: Yeah.
21: As a home team.
2: I don't know what to think about that game. Believe me. Typically, I'm like, oh, it's Alabama. I don't feel good about it. I don't know how to feel, which makes me feel almost good.
21: They're scoring a lot of points.
2: Yeah.
21: And their freshman quarterback is playing pretty good football at this point. And at this point, I think a lot of it is, can you grab them by the belt buckle and pull them into like a 1st-to-24 sort of game? And I know that sounds kind of crazy. You're like, well, Georgia scores a lot of points and Alabama scores a lot of points. No, you want to turn it into a brawl and see if they're there for it.
2: That's
21: see
2: right.
21: if Alabama wants to fight with you that
2: that's
21: way.
2: That's right. Yep. I like that. I think that's the smart way. Without a doubt. Like, if that comes to fruition, I will feel good during that game.
21: Well, Georgia's one of the only teams in the country, in my opinion, when it comes to the top teams in the country, that plays hellacious defense.
2: Yeah, they do. Although, it took them about 3 quarters to contain Vanderbilt. I mean, Vanderbilt was able to move the ball.
21: Yeah, they were able to move.
2: And with a backup quarterback.
21: Sure.
2: And, You gotta buckle down. And Kirby talked about that. I mean, if you listen to the post-game press conference, he was like, dude, a lot of credit to that Vandy team. They're well coached. They come in and are ready to fight. I don't know how to feel about, the Alabama game. Now, looking forward, not that I'm skipping Alabama, I'm just looking down the road to, I think it's Halloween night.
21: Florida.
2: Yeah.
21: Right here in downtown Atlanta.
2: Florida looked like world beaters.
21: And then
2: they got the hell beat out of them.
21: Then they ran into Missouri.
22: Well, they haven't been a ranked team in like, I think it's like 2,000 days.
21: Yeah, Missouri was 24th in the country. And so, and at home. And I think one of the funniest things that I saw that was posted on X was, did anyone get a look at the license plate of what ran over Florida? And that was Missouri.
2: That's so great.
21: That's what they did to them. They killed them.
2: They did, man. They beat the daylight.
21: So for everybody that was like, Florida's back.
2: They're back. The Gators. Kinda. Gators back.
21: I mean, they're not going to be a 5-win team, 6-win team. That's what they've been the last couple years.
2: No, they're a good football team.
21: Yeah.
2: But I don't know that they were.
21: They immediately jumped into the top 10.
2: I know. That's what I'm saying.
21: And like, again, none of the rankings matter until we get until November.
2: Yep.
21: We still have an entire month of football before the initial rankings come out and we see where everybody is when it comes to playoff placement. But for the time being, we only have the AP rankings.
2: That's right. Yeah.
21: And the AP, you put them in the top 10. Well, they got smashed.
2: That was quick. That was quick. Way it happened.
22: Florida hasn't beat a road team that's in the top 25 in 2,926 days.
2: Good Lord.
22: And they're coming to Atlanta. So.
2: Yeah. I actually feel better about that one. I don't know how to, like I said, I don't know how I feel about Alabama.
22: We got Trump going to the Georgia, Alabama.
2: Yeah, I did see that. Yep. Do we have a record of like how road teams perform when Trump is in town or something like that?
21: All I ever hear about is how hard it is to get in the stadium.
2: Oh, yeah.
21: We'll just get there a little earlier.
2: Yeah, absolutely, man.
21: That's all.
2: You know it's coming.
21: And then I just wait for the USA Today or People Magazine or anybody else to be like, Trump got booed.
20: No, he didn't.
21: Yeah. I was like, no, he didn't. Granted, there's always that guy.
20: Oh, yeah, yeah, sure. There's going to be one, but if you got 100,000, you don't really hear the one.
21: And in Tuscaloosa, let me just tell you from somebody who spent a lot of time there, ain't going to be booing.
20: Mm-mm, definitely not.
21: And the ones that are will be drowned out pretty easily.
20: Yeah. Yeah, exactly right. And, oh, dude, I saw your tweet earlier this morning. I don't know when you posted it, but it was a Bob Nightingale.
21: Yes.
20: They're called the Braves.
21: They are called the Braves. Yeah. Bob Nightingale, who, yeah, notably from USA Today, he's a Major League Baseball writer, who will not say the Braves.
20: Yeah.
21: As a matter of practice.
20: Atlanta. Yeah. He says Atlanta. Cause his, how would Neil Borst do it? Because he's Braves.
21: Like, Braves, you weirdo.
20: Racist.
22: So according to AI, Trump, whenever he attends, road teams are 3-1, including Georgia, Alabama, 2024. Okay. But in that game, the home team won whenever he attended in 2024. So Georgia has never beaten Alabama whenever Trump's attended.
20: No! That's not what I wanted to hear. I thought it was going to be better than that.
21: Didn't we not learn?
22: That doesn't matter.
21: Did we not learn when I had Bryce just last week giving us 30 years worth of stats when it comes to elimination game to the Braves? And I said, none of that matters.
20: Oh, yeah, yeah, yeah.
21: None of it does.
20: Totally doesn't matter.
21: The moment matters.
20: Right, absolutely, and the Braves lived up to it last night. So
21: because Roquan Smith does not, he's not walking through that door.
20: Mm, yeah, that's right.
21: David Green is not walking through that door.
20: No, mm-mm, none of those guys will be there. Mm-mm.
21: No, Sean is not looking to be like, hey, can I get the ball again? No.
20: Nick Chubb's got some time on his hands.
21: Well, yeah, but still, no eligibility.
20: Darn.
21: None of it matters.
20: Thought for sure. Thought for sure maybe we can get him in there.
21: At this point with the way things are going in college football. Well, we'll see.
20: Yeah, absolutely. Yeah, right.
21: I'm going to look to Congress to be like, can y'all fix what's going on here?
20: That's when you know it's bad. As I said in the beginning, I was like, hang on, we're going to rely on Congress? That's who we're going to figure out this problem? They can't figure out anything. They're definitely not going to be able to figure it out. But they'll put their best foot forward because it will make them look like they've done something, I suppose. That's the only thing I can see.
21: So are you actually gonna make it a point to watch a little bit of Monday Night Football? Or are you just not in on the NFL at all?
20: Not really.
22: Watch the first half.
21: Cause it's the Saints.
20: I know.
21: It's Falcons and the Saints.
20: I know.
22: And the anniversary of Katrina.
20: I remember how, the mainstream media treated Katrina. It was what was happening and what was, you know, happening from a federal

0: During 2020 when everybody went nuts. Dude, if y'all remember, Drew Brees, because, you know, at that time the whole thing was like, well, what are you doing for the anthem? Drew Brees is like, I had grandparents that went ahead and fought in World War II. This is why I do this. And the whole cult of personality thing turned into, well, you can't possibly say that. So at least when it comes to Monday Night Football, yeah, they'll do their whole Katrina thing. But there's always that little reminder of, huh, remember the guy that saved the city and y'all turned on for a season?
1: Dude, I remember talking to people in this building about that. And they're like, you didn't do enough. Hadn't done enough. I'm like, are you serious right now?
0: You'll get past this.
1: You'll
0: realize this fad.
1: I still don't think they have. At least the people I was talking to in this building at that time.
0: Well, I'm going
1: to
0: tell you they're dumb.
1: Yeah. Now that I can continue. I can move right along with.
0: I just know that a couple of them were waiting on their George Floyd checks that haven't cashed. Yeah. Where's your George Floyd prize?
1: Yeah,
0: right. Turns out you're still doing the same crap you were doing 6 years ago.
1: Oh, my. Yeah. Freaking crazy.
0: I thought you were all going to rise up together.
1: No.
0: When you buy into liberal politics, and that's always the idea of what happens when it comes to socialism and communism, you think you're going to get to come along for the ride because, hey, I'm saying the right things. I'm doing the right things.
1: I was out there waving the banner.
0: I was doing the thing, right? As it turns out, no. It is just a way to make money, and you get left behind.
1: That's right. That's right. Only those at the top.
0: I'm glad you managed to pull me into that conversation because of my Falcons and Saints conversation.
1: No, but it's the truth, man. I can't help but think about that discussion. It sticks with me. It does. And I like the people who I had this discussion with.
0: I like them too. I just know it was a dumb time. I'm looking around at people. I was
1: so dumb.
0: I was already bothered by all the things that were COVID. And then suddenly, no, everybody can go ahead and protest.
1: Like,
0: how do you have all these people that you're paying for to be out there? You notice we haven't had any big protests.
1: Yeah.
0: Now that the money has dried up.
1: Yeah, that's right. Yeah, it's all gone. Well,
0: kind of interesting how that's happened. Democrats can't, especially as we get into October and things are, I'm loving everything that's going on right now. But we do not have a scenario where the Democrats have money. Like, well, I thought you had all the billionaires. I thought you had all the people that were donating. I thought you had all the energy and you don't have any money. It's weird when you're not using taxpayer dollars and fraud in order to take our money to go against us.
1: Yeah, I love it. I'm glad it's that way. I'm glad they don't have any money. Yeah, so to answer your question, no, I'll probably watch baseball tonight. I got 5-8. After the Georgia game, I was watching baseball the rest of the night, Saturday night. I love playoff baseball. It's my favorite.
0: May I point out?
1: Yes.
0: All right, they got in. Maybe the White Sox are one of the if the Braves do not escape, I will be pulling for the White Sox.
1: Yeah, I understand why. I mean, they lost like 103 games last year or whatever.
0: They lost 100 games for 3 straight years. And now they're a playoff team and they keep winning.
1: And they just turned it around. I mean, it's just like it wasn't like, "Hey, we got better." You know, we're right there on the cusp, man. We see the future coming. No, they just jump right in.
0: They took their best player from a year ago and said, we're trading him to the Mets and we're going to figure it out from here. And everyone's like, all right, the White Sox are going to be rebuilding. And they just keep winning.
1: They just keep winning. Absolutely.
0: They're up 1-0 in their series with Cleveland. That's going to be the 5 o'clock game. And then you'll have the 8 o'clock game with the Yankees and Rays, which, by the way, did not mind watching the Yankees get one hit
1: the other
0: night.
1: Holy smokes. That was a fun game to watch.
2: And their one hit, he gets thrown out at third.
1: Yeah, I know. Yeah, dude, and it's a catcher, and it gets thrown out by 10 feet. I understand what he's doing. He's trying to cause a spark, right? He's trying to – dude, the double would have been fine. The double would have been a great spark. And he's like, nope, I'm a big catcher. Let me try to run the third on a guy with a rocket arm and ride and get thrown out by 10 feet. I love it. Lord, it's fun. This time of year is so good for sports. 6 o'clock hours brought to you by Subaru of Gwinnett. Guys like me and Lois, we have found what matters. I'm hoping you have too. Next on Extra.

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10: It's Monday, October 5th, and here are your headlines. Coast Guard personnel was announced to exchange gunfire with people on the Mexican side of the Rio Grande near Garceno, Texas on September 26th. Nobody was hurt, and it's still unclear on who fired first. The U.S. military says hundreds of troops are now heading to the Rio Grande Valley, while Mexico is sending 500 of their own soldiers and National Guard members to protect its own side of the border. Officials say they plan to patrol both sides together. A shooting at a block party in Vienna, Georgia early Sunday morning left 2 people dead and 35 wounded. More than 1,000 people were in attendance when over 50 shots rang out in 2 spots about a block apart. Victims range from ages 14 to 51, and some are in critical conditions. No arrests have been made quite yet. The sheriff is urging whoever did it to turn themselves in. And finally, President Trump has announced that he will be in attendance for next week's Georgia-Alabama game in Tuscaloosa. He announced it Friday at a rally in Mobile. Kickoff at Bryant-Denny Stadium is set for this Saturday, October 10th at 7:30 p.m. Eastern Time. No word yet on his itinerary or security plans. Today's weather will be generally cloudy and gray with a small chance of rain throughout the day. It'll be a high of 79 and a low of 61. Direction 106.3 headlines, I'm Bryce Gobert.
11: Tagalos on Extra. 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
12: Kimmer.
11: Wow, man. He listens every morning, so we're going to give a country call out to Kimmer this morning.
12: Shout out, Kimmer.
11: That's
13: wow.
11: Right. That's right. And give him his own
12: I also felt that it was segment. Not big enough as far as how the way Tug did it. Me was genuine. It's like, Kimmer!
11: Okay.
12: Well, how did I do it? You were just like, hey, Kimmer.
11: What? No, I thought I said, Kimmer. I did that.
12: Kimmer. Didn't feel really worthy of the Kimmer.
11: So I'm gonna work on it and do better. I'm gonna do better. Kimmer!
12: There we go.
13: Holy cow.
12: Yeah, I know. Right. That's the way it's supposed to be.
11: That's the way, yeah. All right. I got it. Coach me up, coach. I like it. I'll take it. Yeah, no.
12: I'm just saying, Flounder's gonna come find you if you keep this up.
11: Yeah, that's right, dude. Let me tell you. And he will. I've never seen someone defend the Kimmer like he does. I mean, he makes sure the Kimmer has everything he needs. If he is asked, hey, do you think Kimmer will or can? I'll find out for you and I'll return and let you know. Like he is a soldier.
12: Now, Flounder, one of the more interesting things from being around him is how he always has a pair of nunchucks in his back pocket. If you say something wrong about Kimmer, they're coming out. And he is an expert.
11: Yeah, nunchucks. I remember as a kid wanting to, okay, I had the, you know, you had the toy ones.
12: Yeah.
11: A lot of people did, and I couldn't even get that part right. But like people that can do that, like Flounder, it's pretty badass.
12: It's basically 2 sticks with a chain between them,
11: mm-hmm.
12: and they can be scary.
11: Right, and especially if you hit yourself in the face with it.
12: That would be more along the lines of what I would do.
11: Well, me too.
12: That's, or the groin.
11: Yeah.
12: One or the other.
11: I've seen people operate them effectively.
12: Yeah.
11: And it's impressive.
12: Like Flounder.
11: Yes. Well, yeah. That's exactly right. Yes. Just like Flounder.
13: Kimmer just wanted to text and say hi, by the way.
12: Oh, that's tell him hello.
11: Kimmer!
12: Tell him good morning. There you go.
11: What's up? Country call out. Goodness gracious. Morning Extra on Extra 106.3. There's all kinds of things that I admire about the people that I'm around. My friend group, my coworkers. Los and I really talk about this probably more than anybody else. At least he and I do. And it's always about, hey, what are kids up to? Like Los would be like, hey man, how's Jacob doing? How's the season? How's school going? I in turn, hey, tell me about the kids.
12: What practice were you at?
11: That's right. Are you running the kids around?
12: Yep.
11: There is so much value in being a dad. There is something that you don't even realize when you're giving all this time that you're getting just as much out of it as your kids. You're creating memories that you just cannot replace. And the reason I bring all of this up, 59% of men without kids say they understand their purpose in life. People with one child, 72%. Now have purpose. If you have two children, it goes up to 83%. It's unbelievable what having kids does to you as a dad. I think it's the most special thing in the world. Like, I love my wife to no end. I'm so grateful for her because without her, I don't have my son. Could I have a kid? Yes, but I don't have him. It is so special to me, and I love the fact that Dr. Stephen Cranny from the Family Studies Institute, or Institute for Family Studies, sorry, got it backwards. He's pointing out, fellas, do not miss out. And the crazy thing is, I would imagine for women, that I bet those numbers are so low in comparison to what it would be for women. And think about how many women right now don't have a mate or don't have kids and say they don't want them.
12: Do you remember the 99ers?
11: 99ers, yes. That does ring a bell, but I don't know why.
12: All right, so we have to go back nearly 20 years.
11: Okay.
12: So we are going through, it's the early part of the Obama administration, and we have already been through the banking crisis, our home crisis, all the home loans and everything else, and now we're dealing with all the remnants of it. And it was a horrible shock to the economic system. And now you have people that have been unemployed for so long that the Obama administration decided, okay, well, let's extend this to a max of 99 weeks. That's how long you can receive unemployment benefits.
11: I do remember that now, yep.
12: Now, the reason why I bring that up with you, it's because once they exhausted the 99 weeks, the saddest thing was happening. These people who had basically lost purpose over the course of this time period and basically then had their unemployment extended, by the time they came off of that, they were lost. You look at the suicide rate, the amount of alcoholism, the drug abuse, everything that occurred out of there was generally a loss of purpose. And so that's why it's important when you bring up, hey, men without children. Well, 59% of them say they know what they're doing. There's what their purpose is. That means 40% of them see they don't have a purpose.
11: That's a big number.
12: That's a big number. People without purpose are largely broken. Like mentally, it's a real problem. And so I just go back to those 99ers to see that was an extreme of how that occurred.
11: Think about the level of mental issues that come up, especially with young women and especially with young Democrat women who have been told men are bad. They're not good for you. You don't need a man for anything. Kids are terrible. They're going to make you defer your career. You can't advance like a man can. This is awful. You want no part of this. Think about the level of mental illness that we're seeing in these young women that have been told this forever, for at least 70 years, been told this, and now are suffering under it, and many of them don't even realize it.
12: The sad part is when they find out.
11: The few that do. I don't know that there's many. Do you think there's many?
12: Yeah.
11: Maybe more than...
12: In part because of this. It's when they hit that point of, you told me this is what I was supposed to... In a very similar vein, that you were told, hey, if I go to college and I work hard, this is what my future is going to be.
11: Mm.
12: Turns out that's not how it goes anymore. In the same way you were told, if you're a woman, hey, climb the corporate ladder, be as big as you can be. Girl boss, ladies, everybody, woo, girl boss. Now you're 36. Now you're looking around for a man, and it turns out most of the ones worth having are already with somebody. And so now you're in this place of, well, I'm picky. Who am I going to find?
11: Get a cat.
12: Yeah.
11: Get a cat.
12: Now you're getting a cat.
11: That's right. Or many of them.
12: And it ends up being an issue. Realize it, the ones that, okay, now I'm focusing on the purpose. My purpose is I want to be a mother. I want to have a family. I want to be a spouse. And it turns out the stuff you were sold on how to get there.
11: Bill of goods.
12: It's a bill of goods, man.
11: And the crazy thing is, because you're going back to the ladies that do figure it out, that finally have that moment. I've not experienced that necessarily, but I've seen stories about it. And it's funny. the level that they go in the other direction and they're banging the drum and sounding the alarms and saying, ladies, do not, they become the most strong conservatives.
12: Yeah.
11: Because they can't fix what they've been through. They can't fix what they did or they bought, but they can warn others, well, and they try.
12: History has always shown us, especially when it comes to the implementation of communism, you always have the push for the young people, but most notably, you go for young women. And it's because if you can turn their fervor for motherhood, for family, into that for government, there's no ends that Mama Bear will go to. Why do you think that a woman like Renee Good, who got drilled in the head, she had dropped her kid off at school beforehand, before she went and messed with ICE. Her fervor for government, for illegals, was more important than her own kids.
11: Yep.
12: That's what they prey off of. That's what they really need. And the nice part is, some of the women do figure it out. It's like, man, that was dumb. I can't believe I was doing that. I can't believe this was important to me. And what sounds, and it's been painted in this way, it's been painted as, well, that's boring.
11: Oh, like, I know. Back to my Andy Griffith analogy the other day.
12: I think about it whenever I meet some of the women in our neighborhood, and they will say, like, well, yeah, I'm a stay at home. And I'm like, good for you. Now, there's this moment where I'm like, well, that must be boring. Then come to remember, no, it's not. That's really busy. That's crazy busy.
11: That's a full-time job.
12: But how fulfilling that is. One of the big goals that occurred with my wife when she taken her last two positions was to travel less because she wants to make sure she's there with the kids more. The greatest thing that I never anticipated from coming over to this radio station is that I am at every practice and everything from now on. Because when I worked evenings, I wasn't around.
11: You notice it. You understand it. You benefit from it. But the incredible benefit that your daughters will get just by seeing you on that sideline will last them the rest of their lives because they now have that, okay, this is how I'm supposed to be treated.
12: Dad doesn't miss this stuff.
11: That's right.
12: It's not, you get those stories of, you know, Dad really worked hard. He wasn't really at my games and Mom always took me to this. No, my daughter gets done with varsity volleyball practice at 11 o'clock. I'll be the one to pick her up. And whenever she looks over the stands, there's Mom, there's Dad. And that's my purpose. Now, it's funny you bring up purpose, Tug, because while I was enjoying a margarita with the wife yesterday, she goes, you know what I'm looking forward to when the kids are out of the house? I was like, okay, this is a strange one.
11: Yeah.
12: I was like, what's that? She goes, I'm going to cook dinner and you have to figure out a cocktail to make for it.
11: Dude, you're going to start dating again.
12: The comedy of it was, I was like, well, yeah, that kind of sounds like dating again.
11: Yeah.
12: But the new purpose will be, I got to come up with a drink to impress the lady.
11: That's right. I got to win her back.
12: Still finding purpose.
11: Absolutely right, man.
12: That's how important it is.
11: It is. And I want to give you this really quick. Voting gap driven primarily by single women who see their interests as inherently at odds with family and men. 68% of unmarried women vote Democrat.
12: Sure.
11: Because it's at odds with everything that they've been fed for 70 years. There's a great song as you were.
12: Oh, shave your pits and call me.
11: Yeah, that's right. And maybe find a home for one of the nine cats. There's a great song by Reba McEntire as you were talking about, you know, being there Look, everybody can't, I know, this ideal situation and we're blessed. There's a song by Reba McEntire called The Greatest Man I Never Knew. And it's all about that. I knew my dad loved me, but he was always working. He wasn't there. It's one that'll put a lump in your throat. Especially if that's a scenario that you find yourself in.
12: My goal is that at no point will either one of my daughters end up on a physician's couch. And they'll say, well, it's because I never saw my dad or dad wasn't there.
11: Yep.
12: That won't be the reason. Could be anything else, but that I am determined will not be the reason.
11: Tug and Lowe's until 10, good and noble for sure. 6 o'clock hour is brought to you by Subaru of Gwinnett. When we come back, the Strait of Hormuz is closed, but only to Iran. Next on Extra.
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12: Good morning. Here are your sports headlines for Monday, October 5th. The Atlanta Braves are coming home tied 1-1 in their divisional round series against the two-time defending champion Los Angeles Dodgers. This after a 3-2 win last night out in L.A. The Braves grabbed a first-inning lead and held on for the remainder of the night. After another bullpen start, the Braves will be back at Truist Park on Tuesday night with their regular starting pitching ready to go. You can hear all the game action tomorrow night on our sister station, 680 The Fan, and for free on the Fan app. Week 4 in the NFL comes to an end tonight with Monday Night Football as the Atlanta Falcons are once again on national television as they are on the road taking on the New Orleans Saints. Both teams come in with a record of 1-2. The Saints are a slim 1.5-point favorite for this game. That kickoff tonight is set for 8:15. With your sports headlines, I'm Carlos Medina.
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19: 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Peach State Windows. 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The experience says so much more.
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11: Doug and Lowe's until 10 on Extra 106.3. Braves win. So nice to say. Unexpected, man. It was unexpected. As nobody thought the Braves were going to pull that out. Nobody. And yet they did.
12: Your friend is still on MS now and still looking very disheveled. If you're if you're by the channel,
11: yeah.
12: I'm just going to suggest that all of our fears when we had the video chats that really picked up in 2020, and you would always worry about what you looked like when you were on the video chat and how you had to make sure you get yourself together and make sure you didn't look disheveled.
11: Yeah.
12: All right. Well, a guy right now is on national television and the side of his hair is all shot out to one side.
11: You know how like little kids, I don't know, like third grade or something, they would get up and, they would just part, all their hair was combed, but there was just that one part where they had been laying on the pillow that was just waving at people. That's what he looks like. That's what he's got going on. And that new, he looks like he just woke up.
12: I just know that when we were doing all the Zoom stuff in 2020 and the minute when I heard, hey, George is opening up, everyone's like, what are you going to do? I was like, I'm going to go get a haircut.
11: Yeah.
12: Cause I look ridiculous.
11: Yeah. That's so good. That's so great.
12: And that guy apparently nobody told him.
11: No.
12: I don't know if he's got a wife at home.
11: Well, nobody told him. He just takes his mask off to be on the channel and then he puts that right back on.
12: The side of his hair is shot out. It's the weirdest thing.
11: Yeah. He's that type of dude.
12: And part of the reason I don't like ever doing television. First off, I own makeup just because of television. Now, I haven't done any TV on the regular in 6 years. So that little makeup pack just sits over on the side, just in a drawer.
11: Your Max Factor just right in case.
12: That's where I went and got it.
11: Is it really?
12: Yeah.
11: I was just pulling one that I
12: just ready to go. But that guy didn't do the makeup or the hair. Either one. Not.
11: And, looks shocked that he is on television. His eyes are like this.
12: You called me?
11: Yeah.
12: Hang on. You called me, Cochise, to come on?
11: Oh, yes. Okay. I'll be right there.
25: I'll be there in 15 minutes.
11: Yeah. He's like trying to comb it down. He's wetting it, you know,
25: licking his hands.
11: Yes, absolutely. He goes by the bathroom completely and then nothing. As soon as it dries, it comes right back out. I love it. So good, man. So Braves get that win. It was so much fun last night. And having this comeback split, Los, is night and day difference in the strategy, everything the Braves had thought, you know, for 0-2, it goes out the window because now we're 1-1.
12: Well, 5-game series, and if you happen to win Tuesday, you're actually looking at defeating the 2-time defending champs.
11: The giant on the hill.
12: Yeah.
11: The Philistine. That's what we're looking
12: at. That's right. We talked about it. We're like, you have your sling, and there's the Philistine and the most expensive team in baseball. And you've got them actually right where you want them with Chris Sale on the mound.
11: I told my wife last night, and she was glass half full. I was feeling glass half empty. I was like, there's no chance. We're done.
12: She was emptying the bottle, and she's like, we're good.
11: It's going to be fine.
12: It's going to be fine.
11: I love you. But it's going to be fine. You know, it's going to be fine. No, I was telling you, man. I was ye of little faith.
12: I had a tremendous day yesterday. I made it a point to watch the Cowboy game. So I got that as my 1 o'clock. Then, and I tell you, it felt like eternity. So by the time that the Cowboys end up beating the Texans, then I had to wait and waste like 3.5 hours. It felt long to get all the way at 8 o'clock last night.
11: What did you do in that time? Because I was working from, probably about, I don't know, 3 o'clock on.
12: I had the multi-screen thing set up. I was trying to watch as much football as possible, but it felt empty. I didn't care.
11: It wasn't beneficial.
12: I was just trying to waste time in my mind. So, like, the ladies, the Mahjong ladies got together in the neighborhood.
11: Oh, I love it.
12: So
11: I love it.
12: What we have right now, we have a cartel going on in the neighborhood. We have the Mahjong cartel, and then we have the ladies that are trying to get into the Mahjong cartel.
11: Yeah.
12: And so they actually, now this is two times in the last, 2 weeks or so, where they have gotten together to practice. Because they don't want to be the one dragging the cartel down. You don't want to act like you're an assassin, but you're not able to assassinate.
11: No, that's right.
12: That's what they do. So they got together at 5 o'clock to go play next door. So right around, I don't know, like 6:30, 7 o'clock, as I'm finishing off watching Predator for like the 100th time because it was on. And I was like, ooh, I'm watching Predator.
11: I love Predator.
12: And I was like, oh, we're getting to the scene where he's going to go get in the mud. I decided to go into my freezer. Go pull out the big bottle of Fireball, and I walked next door, came into my neighbor's house, poured them shots, and then I left.
11: Just a drive-by shooting.
12: Trying to kill time.
11: Just a drive-by shooting. That's all that was.
12: Trying to kill time.
1: That's a great way to kill time, though.
12: Yeah, though. It made them all like, oh, your husband's really fun. It's like, I'm having fun over here.
11: Yeah. I'm kind of over here chilling.
12: Told my neighbor John. John was like, I've got Fireball too. I was like, but mine's frozen.
11: Yeah, that's right. This has been in the freezer, son.
12: It's like, come on, John.
11: Let me teach you.
1: By the way, when's the last time you saw an NFL player of 17 catches?
12: Okay. So there was two different ones yesterday. So you had, obviously CeeDee Lamb, who went for a crazy amount. And then there was somebody else who went for like 17 catches yesterday.
11: Goodness gracious. I know Jacob was excited. My son was home for the weekend. He was excited about the CeeDee Lamb thing because it's on his fantasy team. And he was just like, let's go. So he was super happy about that success.
12: Okay, so McMillan had 14. All right, so that was in the Sunday night game. I swear somebody else had a crazy number of receptions yesterday. As I was just kind of scanning through everything. But, yeah, Lamb had 17 for 189.
11: Buddy, that's a good day there.
12: Yeah, that's
1: fantasy
12: the ball.
1: Owners were very happy.
11: What's that?
1: Fantasy football.
11: Yeah, no kidding. Happy. Yeah, including my youngin. No, he was over the moon. We were at Adobo Mexican Restaurant eating like a – because he was leaving, you know, relatively early before dinner. So we were trying to get it done, and we ate like a – I don't know, like a 3:30 or 4 o'clock dinner. And he's keeping up with the game. You know, on his phone, trying to do, talk. And it's funny because he was so into it. Like I would ask him a question and it'd be 30 seconds before he answered it. You know what I mean?
12: Just doing his own thing.
11: Yeah, just in a different world. And, his mom was like, is he always like this during the, you know, when he's looking, you know, when he's playing the fantasy football? I was like, yeah, he's dialed
12: in. I like that you've turned your wife into more country.
11: Yeah, because he's not at all.
12: Is he always like this?
11: That's right.
12: like she's Tammy Wynette.
11: That's exactly right.
12: I was country.
11: D-I-V-O-R-C-E. Yeah, I was country when country. Now, you know, I don't know why I do that. That's a great... I need to straighten that out. I need to find me a Yankee accent or something.
12: I was country when country wasn't cool.
11: That's right. You ain't never been country, and country's always been cool. Take that. I love it. It's so good. I guess we could play this little clip of Scott Bessent since we have a couple minutes. And I just love it because it's the discussion we had last week that the Straits of Hormuz are opened, just not for Iran. Listen here.
2: Isolating them economically like it's never happened before. You know, right now, the score turns the barrels out of the strait. U.S. about 1.1 billion, Iran zero. For the first time in history, since they started pumping oil, they will have no oil on the water this week. They will have no revenues.
11: Zero revenues. So when... the mainstream media tells you that, yes, the Straits are still, it's bad. It's real bad. Scott Bessent's there to tell you, hey, reality check. And we're lighting up the scoreboard. 1.1B, they got zero.
12: I thought this was really funny. So I was just like kind of scan as you talk about it. When it comes to X, I like scan the mentions.
11: Yeah.
12: I'm like, oh, who responded? All right, that's cool. yesterday there was somebody who was like, this disaster in Iran. And in my mind, I thought, if I wanted to engage, I would engage like this. Tell me about this disaster and give me details.
11: Yeah. Let me know what's happening exactly.
12: tell me the disaster exactly.
11: It's just like
12: the people
11: that go after Hegseth. The only war he's fought is the, and it's a quagmire or whatever. It's a disaster.
12: All right. So I have some boots on the ground when it comes to somebody who is at the Air Force Academy. Do you want the Pete Hegseth quote? The epic quote.
11: Give it to us.
12: When he told the guys there, like, he had the whole group and they did the whole Guinness Book of Record, most push-ups and everything. It was like 3,000 people all doing push-ups, Navy and Air Force. He said, no beardos, no weirdos, no fatties, no trannies, only warriors.
11: That's it.
12: No beardos, no weirdos, no fatties, no trannies, only warriors.
11: And that's what we're looking for. The reason Trump is on the trail, next and extra.
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6: including the police chief. Aggravated assaults up 20% and murders up 52%. And Bottoms knew exactly how Atlanta got there.
9: We made many decisions that have gotten us to this point. I eliminated cash bail bonds. We've cut our corrections budget by 60%. This is not a plan that I just pulled out of the sky.
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25: Crime is out of control. They've never seen Atlanta like this.
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26: Keisha Lance Bottoms. 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
27: 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It was every day.
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31: That was targeted on September 27th. Fox's Marion Rafferty has more.
32: The U.S. Air Force is removing all of its bombers stationed at RAF Fairford in England. The decision was made following an investigation into a planned terrorist attack at the military base. Several people suspected of involvement in the alleged Iranian plot have been arrested and released on bail. The base has been used by U.S. military bombers during the war with Iran. The Defense Department says they will return to their home stations.
31: Israel observing a national memorial day as we approach the 3-year anniversary of October 7th, the Hamas terror attack left some 1,200 dead, 251 taken as hostages to Gaza. Israeli flags at the Knesset Plaza were lowered to half staff. Fox's Trey Inks in Tel Aviv has the latest on last week's terror attack in the skies.
33: Israeli media reports that the flight manifest was actually given to the transportation ministry here in Israel before it took off from Dubai, an indication that the Israelis may have been able to vet both the crew and passengers of this flight before it took off. And we know the Israelis have a rule in place. Pilots from around the world are not allowed to land here in Israel if they have nationality from a country that does not have normalized ties with Israel. And this pilot, according to reports, had Omani citizenship. There is an overhaul right now of the system, we are told, and they are trying to ensure that an incident like this can't happen in the future.
31: Fox's Trey Yinks in Tel Aviv. The highest court in the nation kicks off a new term this morning. The Supreme Court will hear cases on climate change, religious rights, and immigration. Nobel Prize Week kicks off in Stockholm, Sweden. The Nobel Prize in Medicine goes to Karl Dysaroff, Peter Hegeman, and George Nagel for their research into brain activity. 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
14: 1-1. Popped up on the infield. Riley across into foul ground. Austin has it, and the Braves win. They level the series, and they got bloody for this one. I mean, they got into the trenches here in L.A., and they are the ones across the finish line to even this series. What a performance by the entire roster. It took them all.
15: Winning off the Carolina, way back in the hills.
11: That's right. After that game, we were shooting white lightning. It was crazy. Lose had started in early afternoon. And we continued it watching the dadgum Braves game. Come on, dude. That was so awesome. It was like that moment that you didn't anticipate coming. You had no idea that it was coming your way, and Los, it did, and it's fun.
12: The thing with the Dodgers, whenever you play them, and this is the Morning Extra, and that's Tug, and I'm Los, and, well, we're taking you to 10 o'clock, and we're glad you're here. Thank you to the extras. When you get off to a 1-0 lead, you're just waiting to give it back. Because that's what the Dodgers do all the time.
11: Dude, it's so funny you say that. It's exactly what I said. I was like, one ain't going to be enough.
12: No,
11: one ain't gonna be enough.
12: It's never enough against them.
11: And then Freeman ran, and I was like, oh, my God, there we go.
12: Yep, here we go. It's 1-1.
11: They're going to score 3. We're just not going to be able to keep up. And then I was completely wrong, well, at least in the score, final score. But you're right. The Dodgers, they just don't quit. And then Max Muncy with 2 outs.
12: Yeah. It's
11: in the ninth.
12: I guess it's every single matchup with them when it comes to the playoffs. Because they'll give you one in April, and they'll lay down on a regular season matchup in June. You're like, oh, hey, we beat the Dodgers.
11: Woohoo!
12: Beat them in October.
11: See, but that...
12: And it's a hard thing to beat them in October.
11: And people don't take that into consideration. I was talking to my brother-in-law, huge Braves fan, lifelong Braves fan. He was like, man, we own the Dodgers this year. We're good. I was like, it's different the playoffs, man.
12: He likes Slim Biscuit too?
11: I hope not. I don't think so.
12: Which, by the way, you owe me a song.
11: Do I?
12: Yeah, we're going to have to work on that. You said if the Braves won game 3 against the Philadelphia Phillies, you would sing the entire song when it comes to Slim Biscuit.
11: Did I say that?
12: Yeah. And you're not, are you grape jelly? Are you going to Welch?
11: Well, no, I'd never do that. I was just trying to remember.
12: You said if the Braves beat the Phillies, you would sing all of Break Stuff.
11: I said all of it. Did I say all of it?
12: Yeah.
11: I thought it was a verse.
12: No.
11: Was it a verse or a chorus?
1: I'll go back and find it.
11: Okay. All right.
1: We'll find it.
12: You don't even need to go back and find it.
11: I think
12: I'm holding them to it.
11: I think you do. I think because
12: at this point,
11: let's see what I said.
12: At this point,
11: I want to see what I said.
12: If the karma of having turned his back on Limp Bizkit and the Braves winning critical matchups in October, I mean, he's inviting the baseball gods to punish him.
11: Mm. Boy, it burns. I ain't gonna lie, it burns a little bit. All right, I'll do what I said I would. Okay. I will.
12: And shout out to Cousin Andrew, who
11: who's probably listening.
12: Terrible music.
11: He cussed so bad.
12: So bad.
11: Just one of those days! So bad. God.
12: It is bad.
11: There's nothing that they do that's good.
12: But that one's fun.
11: Right. There are those songs that are bad.
12: Yes.
11: That you just enjoy. Yeah, occasionally. Can I give you the one for me? Kid Rock by Witta Bob.
12: Of course.
11: That one will hit off.
12: Of course.
11: I don't even know what he's saying. He's like, da da da da da da, diggy diggy. That's all you know.
12: And there's Tug just sitting there bobbing his head like he knows exactly what's going on.
11: And I don't. I don't. But occasionally I'll lean in and turn that one up. Bob with the bar to bang it.
12: I tell you what.
11: My name is Kid.
12: You know? When I first watched Silicon Valley on HBO, and the first 2 minutes of the opening episode has Kid Rock in it. As he's playing a show for a, you know, it's basically here's another startup company in Silicon Valley, and he's playing for like four people. And as soon as he's done, he's like, I hate these effing people.
11: Their checks cash.
12: But I mean, it encapsulates everything about Silicon Valley and startups and everything else.
11: It totally does. And I finished half of that. It was good, man.
12: You got through like half of first season?
11: Yeah. Yeah. I at some point I'll get back. I'm sure of it. I'm sure of it.
12: He's a terrible person.
11: Well, I don't know. I don't know if that makes me terrible. Bryce, that made me terrible.
12: I watched Predator last night.
11: Terrible. Thank you, Bryce.
12: Cause I just needed to kill time between 4:05 and 8 o'clock. And I was like, well, Predator's on.
11: Might as well watch Predator.
12: I've only seen it 100 times. I'm going to put Predator on.
11: Is Predator like 1984? What year did that?
12: I said it's like 89.
11: Is it that low? Okay.
12: I think so.
11: Yeah, it's 87.
12: 87. Okay.
11: Yeah. Goodness. I didn't have anything to do.
12: And there's nothing better.
11: And there's Arnold Schwarzenegger.
12: That is strange than the ending. In terms of after the credits roll, and they do the individual shots of the characters like it's some in memoriam.
11: Yeah. I hadn't thought about that in forever.
12: Look it up. No, it's weird.
11: I'm with you. I vaguely remember it. I haven't seen Predator in
12: here's Dutch
11: 100 years. Yeah, right. And
12: here's Carl Weathers when his arm fell off.
11: Isn't Jesse Ventura in there too?
12: Yeah.
11: Yeah. It's funny, like when you pull up Predator and it shows the cast, it's got everybody's thumbnail. He's not even in the first 1, 2, 3, 4, 5, not even the first 6. I would have thought.
12: He does give you one classic line though.
11: They don't even put him at all.
12: You're bleeding. Ain't got time to bleed.
11: Right. Lowe's, this is a man. On a mission. He was like, I got 3 hours to kill.
12: I got 3 hours to kill.
11: Give me Predator.
12: I was like, I had football games on each side.
11: I would have never.
12: And most of them in the afternoon time slot, the 4:05, 4:25, were not great. So here's Predator on the main screen.
11: I'll keep up with these loosely, but I mean, we got a Predator on the loose.
12: I was like, all right, I'm going to watch the Raider game.
11: Yeah.
12: They're playing Kansas City and it was tight. I'm going to watch the 49er game and it's decent. By the way, the Eagles,
1: 0-for-12 on third down.
12: That was funny to watch. They're going to be chewing up Jalen Hurts again.
1: Oof.
12: That dude at one point in the fourth quarter. Now, I will tell you, I didn't lose in Prize Picks, but I didn't win either. I put down a couple of $10, a couple plays, and I got back like $10 and like $8. So I didn't hit.
11: Yeah, but you broke even. You didn't lose money. You didn't lose money.
12: All right, I had Jalen Hurts on the over. He had his line yesterday was 179 passing yards, which anyone with a pulse in the NFL, let alone a quarterback making significant money, should be able to throw for 179 yards. In the fourth quarter, at one point, he had 88.
11: Oof. Well, that's not good, buddy.
12: No, he's not good.
11: That's not good.
12: It'll be a wonder. However he won a Super Bowl, we will look back on that and be like, how the hell did this guy win a Super Bowl?
1: Jason Kelce.
11: There you go.
1: I mean, that team fell apart whenever he left.
11: Well, he was the glue?
1: Yeah.
11: It was Jason Kelce the whole time?
12: Yeah, center was really good.
11: No,
12: Don't downplay that, it. Kelsey was a big factor for them.
11: And I don't know. So there's no, it's not like I'm arguing it at all, but it's, I don't know how many football conversations I've ever had. And they're like, lost the quarterback, bad news. Lost wide receiver, bad news. The center was the glue that held it. I don't know how many times that's been said or talked about.
12: He was 12 of 27 for 93 yards.
11: Yeah, that's tough, man.
12: Do you realize how bad you have to be?
11: That's tough.
12: As a Super Bowl winning, highly paid quarterback to throw for 93 yards in an NFL game.
11: Yeah.
12: I think I'm going to tune into Philadelphia Sports Talk Radio today just to enjoy it, just to listen to what it turns into.
11: The meltdown, burn it all to the ground.
12: They didn't score a point in the second half.
11: Turn it over to the terrorists like New York has.
12: That's right.
11: That's what we're going to do. I love it.
12: It's like they're going to be debating which is worse, Al-Qaeda or Jalen Hurts.
11: That's what I'm saying, man. Turn it over to the terrorists. Good Lord.
1: Make good arguments either way.
11: Yeah, right. Yeah. Vito, what's your take? Give me Al-Qaeda. I'm so tired of this. You know, he just hangs up the phone. I love it. All right. The 7 o'clock hour is brought to you by Van Sant Law. If you're in an accident, make the right call. VanSantLaw.com. Trump on the campaign trail is the first thing to know this morning.

0: voting is about engagement. It's really what it comes down to. And typically, during the midterms, historically, we have not been as engaged as the other side. That's just typically what happens. But let me tell you, the worm is turning. The numbers look really encouraging in terms of early voting and in terms of people that are registering to vote. And into that fray steps one president of the United States, Donald Trump, who is hitting the trail. And we have talked about it quite a bit. Donald Trump is at his best when he's around the regular people. When he's not in the Washington bubble, when he's not around the gaggle of reporters, when you just put him on the trail and get around regular people, I believe that's when you get the best version of Trump. And I will tell you, I don't believe, because we've now had 10 years worth of data, that there's any way to separate Trump from his voters.
1: Just no, I agree with that.
0: Doesn't exist.
1: Yeah.
0: There is
1: nobody else has that luxury either.
0: Unless Donald Trump was to tell them, stop voting for me.
1: I don't think they'd do it then, dude.
0: I don't know.
1: I'm not convinced they would do it then either.
0: I think it's just, it's such, we are going to look back on this and say, what an engaging personality. And this coming from somebody, I never watched The Apprentice. I didn't do any of that stuff.
1: The only thing I knew about him that he was married to Marla Maples, who was the homecoming queen in Dalton, Georgia, and they flew there when I was in high school. Like, that's what I know about him.
0: I remember when I was in graduate school, there was Art of the Deal. And that was basically 6 years before he ever ran. I was like, all right, cool, Art of the Deal. All right, I'll read. And I remember as I'm going through it going, well, this is some reality TV joker. And then I went, oh, it's
1: with actually, weird, funny hair.
0: Yeah. But in my mind, as I'm going through it, I'm like, okay, this is pretty sharp. Like this is pretty interesting. So you then add the level of engagement and you understand why the left is so concerned about the midterms, because we're not supposed to turn out. And yet,
1: and especially with midterm turnout
0: ever.
1: Yeah.
0: And yet Donald Trump is hitting the trail. And he's getting everyone fired up to go show up in order to assist his administration. And at this point, I think we look at it and we say, all right, well, you've got 2 years. All right, well, let's continue this pace of things going well for everyday Americans. And so I want to play this for you. This is, again, just another example of why it's so important for Trump to get out on the trail and how he's able to motivate voters.
2: They've tried to smear us, slander us, persecute us, demoralize us. They've attacked me. They've impeached me. They've arrested me, and they even tried to kill me, I guess. But with you at my side, we have always prevailed, and prevailed by a lot, and got record-setting votes and record-setting victories. We've won every battle. We've defeated every hoax. We've overcome every threat. And now we are on the cusp of beating the communists, socialists, radicalized lunatics, and villains. Once and for all, we're going to put them down once and for all. Because the United States of America will never be a communist country. We

0: Earth socialism.
1: Completely. And to echo your point, we were so early on that. Even Neil Bortz, and we always go back because he's the shining example, man. He was on, what, 300 radio stations, whatever it was. He was like the third most syndicated host, and he wouldn't say it. He felt like it was a slander. And we kept saying it. And finally, one day, Neil said, y'all have got me comfortable with saying this.
0: It's like, y'all are right. They are communists.
1: Yes. Yeah. Absolutely right. I used the word, my brother-in-law was talking to me, and I don't typically talk politics, but I love him. We've been best friends since third grade. He married my wife's sister, and Aunt Peg was there, and she didn't dare say anything because there was two of us. But I could see her. I could see it.
0: She was hovering.
1: Because he was like, dude, these people are communists. This is my brother-in-law speaking to me. He was like, there's no doubt about what they want to accomplish. And he just kept saying things. And I would just be like, yeah, man, I agree. I'm with you.
0: Yeah.
1: And
0: this is how it goes.
1: And the more he would say, look, it was almost like chumming the water a little bit because Aunt Peg was circling. She wanted to get in there. She wanted to get in, but didn't. She just wouldn't.
2: I'm going to buy more cats.
1: That's right. Animal, let the air out of your tires. Yeah. So much so that I didn't lead the conversation, Lowe's. I didn't lead the discussion. I merely responded when spoken to. And she kind of gave me a half goodbye after the evening.
0: Of course.
1: I mean, it was like okay, have a nice night. I mean, that was it. And it wasn't even me. I didn't even do it. But that's the thing. They know. They know. She knows.
0: You have 1 month to continue to hammer this message. You are not going against everyday, you're down the street Democrat. You know, that guy who lives in the cul-de-sac where, you know what, y'all look at things about 80% of, you know, about the same, and you have a disagreement over data centers. That's not who you're going against. You're going against people that want to burn down your country in the interest of socialism and communism. That's the simple truth of this. That's what needs to be driven home over the next month.
1: They thought the USSR falling was a bad thing.
0: Yeah.
1: And they want to recreate it here in your backyard.
0: These are the people that take a Hassan Piker and hold him up as, here, we finally have our Joe Rogan. What, because a bunch of 15-year-olds listen to him? As he extols the virtues of Chairman Mao?
1: And dresses like him?
0: That's what you're up against. That's what you're going against. The people that, when it comes to the size of government, they look at it as how much bigger and atrocious can it become? Because that's in their best interest. Listen, as soon as I can, I'll be heading right down to my polling center.
1: Of course.
0: And I'm going to see if I can take 5 people with me. In fact, I'll be reaching out to everybody in the neighborhood. I'm like, anybody need a ride?
1: Yeah. We'll make sure you get there. You live in a nice neighborhood. They all have cars. But the encouragement is the important part.
0: I'll be like, who's ready?
1: Don't sit on your hands.
0: Let's go.
1: Don't sit on your hands, man. Vote like your kid's future is at stake, because it is.
0: We only have 2 more years of this man who is the firewall protecting us from this madness. And then hopefully you'll have your successor from there. But MAGA isn't like some, it's on a hat. No, it's a mentality of your country comes first. And anything that is trying to break that down, you go fight against it. Donald Trump started a movement. But here's the thing. He's not the movement. The movement is your country comes first. And that's what these other people are basically trying to challenge.
1: Morning Extra and Extra 106.3. I can't say over the years that I read a lot of Ann Landers columns. You might even, listening now, might even have to look her up to figure out who she is. But I did read one this weekend. And we'll flash back, because maybe I should have read more Ann Landers. Next on Extra.

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1: Atlanta, hey, it's Carlos. Let's talk about Howard Brothers and Steel. 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
8: Senator Bernie Sanders is in California to champion progressive candidates ahead of the November elections and the state's Proposition 40, a midterm ballot measure proposing a temporary 5% tax on the assets of individuals with a net worth of at least $1 billion, with most of the funds intended for health care. California Governor Gavin Newsom and gubernatorial candidates Democrat Javier Becerra and Republican Steve Hilton have all spoken out against the measure, sharing concerns about the impact on the state's economy if a slew of billionaires leave the state. Sanders has argued polling suggests that the American people want us to stand up to the oligarchs and the very wealthy to start paying their fair share. The senator's stops in the Golden State include a Ballots Over Billionaires rally that was held in San Francisco on Saturday, an event at a Bakersfield High School on Sunday, and one Monday night in Los Angeles. Kristen Goodwin, Fox News.
0: The stories that matter to you. 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
9: It's Monday, October 5th, and here are your headlines. It was announced earlier this week that Coast Guard personnel exchanged gunfire with people on the Mexican side of the Rio Grande near Garceo, Texas, an event that happened on September 26. No one was hurt, and it's still unclear on who fired first. The U.S. military says hundreds of troops are now headed to the Rio Grande Valley, while Mexico is sending 500 soldiers and National Guard members to its side of the border. Officials say they plan to patrol both sides of the border together. A shooting at a block party in Vienna, Georgia early Sunday left two people dead and at least 35 wounded after more than 1,000 people were shot. The 1,000 people were gathered and over 50 were shot when shots rang out about a block apart from each other. The victims range from age 14 to 51 and some are in critical condition. No arrests have been made and the sheriff is urging whoever did it to turn themselves in. And finally, President Trump has announced that he will be at next week's Georgia-Alabama game in Tuscaloosa. He announced it on Friday at a rally in Mobile, Alabama. Kickoff at Bryant Denny Stadium is set for Saturday, October 10th at 7:30 p.m. There's been no word yet on his itinerary or security plans. Today's weather will be generally cloudy and gray with a small chance of rain throughout the day. It'll be a high of 79 and a low of 61. Extra 106.3 headlines, I'm Bryce Gobert.
10: Second Lows until 10 here on Extra 106.3. Glad that you're here. 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But the YouTube folks have coined y'all who watch extras, and so we always give big country call out to the extras and even throw up gang signs.
1: We give them the Dez Bryant X.
10: That's right. Is that what that is? Okay, yeah. Yeah. I was thinking gang signs, but that probably makes
1: sense. No, it's the Dez Bryant
10: okay,
1: X.
10: Okay, we're going to go with that.
1: They're the
10: better
1: extras.
10: Better than gang signs. That's a little more positive.
1: In fact, they acknowledge each other on the street in such ways.
10: That's right. They hit each other off. I love it. So good. So anyway, 404-741-1230 at Extra 106.3 across the social media platforms. Plenty of good ways and easy ways to listen or view or whatever it is you like, but we're grateful for you all the time. When I see the name Ann Landers, I usually think, well, I kind of remember she was kind of like a newspaper columnist. To be 100% frank, I don't know that much about her.
1: Back when that mattered.
10: Yes, exactly. Absolutely right. And people will write in and ask her questions.
1: Yeah.
10: About all kinds of stuff. Ann, you know, I got this dog that, is biting people. What do I do? Ann, my children are trying to set the house on fire. What do I do?
1: My aunt turned lesbian. What do I do?
10: Exactly.
1: How do I tell my kids?
10: Absolutely. It was stuff like that. So, you know, you see it and you kind of roll your eyes and move on. I didn't think much about it. But I want to flash back to 2003.
11: We said all there is to say, baby, flashback, go ahead and give it to me, flashback, honey, take us through the night, flashback.
10: And that is when a teacher from Mississippi wrote into Ann Landers, at that time syndicated in 1,200 newspapers. She wanted a really quick and easy way to explain to her students socialism, communism, fascism, capitalism, to name a few. They were reading Orwell's 1984. And I gotta tell you, this is an all-timer. Maybe we need more Ann Landers. I'll read you the question. This is, from, 12-4, back in 03. And she says, Dear Ann, I'm an English teacher. My students are reading 1984, having a difficult time explaining communism, socialism, fascism without giving them a time-consuming history lesson. I recall you printed a humorous explanation about these concepts using a cow. Will you please print it again? And it will kickstart a lively discussion in my classroom teacher in Mississippi.
1: Oh, the cow one.
10: Yes, it's a good one. An oldie but a goodie. Socialism. You have two cows. Give one cow to your neighbor. Communism. You have two cows. Give both cows to the government. And they may give you some milk. Fascism. You have two cows. You give all the milk to the government, and the government sells it. Nazism. You have two cows. The government shoots you and takes both. Anarchism. You have two cows. You keep both. Shoot at the government agent that comes to steal your cow. And capitalism. You have two cows. You sell one and buy a bull. And that is the quick and easy layout that she gave to the teacher in Mississippi. And it's pretty descriptive. It lays it out pretty nicely in a really nutshell form. So even, you know, kids reading 1984 could understand. I just love the fact that even then, a lady like Ann Landers understood. She got what was at stake. She understood the differences in the brands of government, because I guarantee you, if you were to ask some kid in New York City or some liberal woman in New York City which one of these she wants to live under, she would tell you socialism, communism. Now, she's been told Nazism bad and fascism bad because Trump's a fascist. So they probably wouldn't take any one of those. And capitalism, she's going to say, well, that just benefits the rich. That's it. Takes advantage of everyone else. But she would probably tell you socialism or communism. Back in 2003, Ann Landers, she didn't fall for that nonsense. She knew better.
1: I think it's been maybe 3 or 4 years when, and this was at a previous position my wife was at, and we were sharing an office at the time in our old house, and I'm listening to her and the woman she's working with having a discussion. And at the time, as they're trying to come up with the form of government, because they were talking about being over in Europe, and I was like, well, that's fascism.
10: Oh, I remember the story. Yeah, yeah. I remember.
1: And I'm sitting there, I was like, I wanted to be like, that's called fascism.
10: Well, you even text me.
1: I texted you at the time. I was like, this is what's going on. And the reason why it became such a weird point for me to then say it to my wife later, I was like, by the way, what y'all were describing is called fascism. The left had done such a job of trying to call Trump a fascist, of a form of government in which case the government has taken over the means of production. Like, you still own it, but we're the ones running it, and now this is what we're doing. We're making the decisions. That she looked at that as, you can't say it's because it has to do with Trump.
10: Yeah, yeah, that's just a Trump thing.
1: No, that's it's a form of government.
10: That's right, and that's what a lot of Europe was under.
1: And so when you get to a point where you just point out using cows.
10: As simple as it can be,
1: as
10: man.
1: As simple as it can
10: you
1: be.
10: You can't confuse it.
1: You can't confuse it. It makes it very simple to digest and understand.
10: It's crazy, though, that we were at a place then, 25 years ago, roughly, that someone would say those things in a column. They would publish it. And there were no, oh my gosh, you can't call it that. Well, you can't give the description.
1: But there was an understanding, at least 25 years ago, hey, communism bad.
10: Yeah. Now, you have Democrats that actually want to implement communism.
1: Now it's turned into, hey, communism, maybe we should give this a try.
10: Yeah, right.
1: It's like, all right, here's how it works. It's always the same. It's always the same thing. You can follow any documentary, any movie, anything you want. Here's what happens. Communism becomes a cult. And after they take your money and they sleep with your wife, then they shoot you.
10: Easy to understand.
1: There you go.
10: That could have been right.
1: That's every cult.
10: It could have been in the Ann Landers article.
1: You want to leave? We're going to shoot you.
10: They're going to kill you. That's exactly
1: you want it. Out? We're going to shoot you. You want something more? We're going to shoot you.
10: Dude, I love it. If I can get more of that, just more comment. And this was, I don't know what her politics were necessarily, but she was a white woman. So that automatically, these days, it's a flip of the coin of what you're going to get. And yet then, at least she laid it out. Again, I don't know her politics, but at least she laid out each one, and they made perfect sense.
1: My older daughter is getting a good sense of this.
10: And how's that?
1: Group projects.
10: Ooh, yeah. That's a great snapshot of what socialism is.
1: The group project will let you know how this works. As she, because she's studious, and she takes pride in it, so she ends up doing a majority of the work. And she has to direct everyone to do what they're going to do. And so right now she's like, oh, so-and-so has to record this. These people haven't sent me stuff. She told me, she was like, I told them they had to rewrite what they sent me because they sent it to me. And she's like, I could tell it was AI.
10: Yeah. And
1: then they admitted to it. It was AI. And so it's like, you need to rewrite. So she's the one handling a majority of this stuff. Yet they're all going to get the same grade. I was like, welcome to communism.
10: Absolutely.
1: Welcome to socialism.
10: There's nothing more clear. I'm going to call this the dumb move of the day. Putting a communist on your podcast, especially when you're not a political podcast, and I love Theo Vaughn, but you were just used. Theo, do you realize that you were just used?
1: Theo Vaughn, part of, I believe, part of what helped win the 2024 election was having Donald Trump on, and interestingly enough, it was one of the more poignant conversations because it was really about Trump's history of seeing family members of his who were addicts. And so, when
12: Theo could relate because he's
1: and that was the discussion point. It humanized Trump further. So there are politicians, there are people that have a political agenda that want to go on Theo Von's podcast in order to help launch whatever their agenda is.
12: And the Democrats, the socialists, and the communists noticed how effective that was, and so they worked. And apparently, at some point, Theo said, "Okay, we'll put you on." But allowing this normalizes this whole socialism communism thing. And I'll let you hear Theo in his own words, and then we'll discuss it afterwards. Listen to what he says.
13: I want to talk a little bit about socialism, right?
1: Because
13: it's a buzzword, right? Because socialism, will you define socialism for us? Because people say it a lot and don't know what it is. Yeah. And sometimes those people are me.
14: I'm so happy to be with those people right now. Socialism to me, it means that you will have whatever you need to live a dignified life and that it is the government's job to deliver on that.
1: So because I'm an expert at this, I'm suspecting that's Mom Donnie.
12: Yes, it is.
1: I had no idea.
12: Yeah.
1: So Mom Donnie is the one who's selling this is what it is. Okay. Just want to make sure that I had it right.
12: Yep. You're deadly accurate. So putting Mom Donnie on the podcast, he was able to take your audience, Theo Von, and twist everything that they might think, might believe into, wow, that sounds really good. You mean to tell me the government under socialism gives me everything I need to live a dignified life? Boy, that sounds delicious. That sounds wonderful. How do I get more of that?
1: The reason why I've enjoyed what's happened in New York, and there's a reason why this is not covered in the way that it probably should be, because the amount of people that are New Yorkers that are not happy with what's going on there, I do believe that given that it is the richest and most productive city in America, and yet they can't make communism work there, should tell you everything you need to know.
12: But they're not going to quit because they're about to get a socialist mayor.
1: Oh, sure.
12: They already have a communist mayor
1: They're gonna keep rolling out what they're gonna keep rolling
12: out. And we're gonna continue to win. That's the sad part. They're gonna continue to win. And using the platform that Theo Von served up to Mom Donnie and giving him the opportunity to paint an untrue picture of socialism, which, of course, he didn't bring up, has killed 170 million people worldwide in the last 100 years. Leave that part out conveniently. We're going to get you everything you want, everything you need. It's utopia, because that's what it sounded like to me. Utopia, which doesn't exist and cannot exist.
1: You have any of those neighbors that you look at down the street and you go, man, I'm glad that ain't our house. That's what New York exists as. We need these situations as just a little bit of a reminder of if you can't make it work there, it'll never work anywhere. It becomes the example. Like, why do you not have your car up on blocks in front of your house? Because that's the way my cousin does it.
12: Yeah. Curtis does. Absolutely.
1: And that's the thing. It's like we will always need those examples.
12: I don't know that the message has gotten out quite yet. I'm hoping that it does.
1: It has for native New Yorkers. New York basically created the perfect scenario. They brought in the third world.
12: And they've become it.
1: And then they started voting for the third world. And now you get what you get.
12: I just don't know that they're going to learn the lesson quick enough. I don't know that Americans are learning the lesson quick enough. We may have to have some really tough days ahead before we learn that lesson.
1: Fine. Denver, Seattle, New York, LA, you can have them.
12: Minneapolis.
1: Have it.
12: Yep.
1: Have it. We'll do our own thing.
12: Lord, I hope so. Lord, I hope so. Morning Extra and Extra 106.3, 7 o'clock hour, brought to you by Van Sant Law. If you're in an accident, make the right call. 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The list of who's pulling for the Democrats is like the Legion of Doom. 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
1: Good morning. Here are your sports headlines for Monday, October 5th. The Atlanta Braves are coming home tied 1-1 in their divisional round series against the two-time defending champion Los Angeles Dodgers. This after a 3-2 win last night out in L.A. The Braves grabbed a first-inning lead and held on for the remainder of the night. After another bullpen start, the Braves will be back at Truist Park on Tuesday night with their regular starting pitching ready to go. You can hear all the game action tomorrow night on our sister station, 680 The Fan, and for free on the Fan app. Week 4 in the NFL comes to an end tonight with Monday Night Football as the Atlanta Falcons are once again on national television as they are on the road taking on the New Orleans Saints. Both teams come in with a record of 1-2. The Saints are a slim 1.5-point favorite for this game. That kickoff tonight is set for 8:15. With your sports headlines, I'm Carlos Medina.
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21: 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Aggravated assaults up 20% and murders up 52%.
22: And Bottoms knew exactly how Atlanta got there.
23: We made many decisions that have gotten us to this point. I eliminated cash bail bonds. We've cut our corrections budget by 60%. This is not a plan that I just pulled out of the sky.
24: Atlanta's police department is hundreds of officers short.
25: Crime is out of control. They've never seen Atlanta like this.
22: And those who called Atlanta home left to live with the consequences.
26: Keisha Lance Bottoms, she abused taxpayers.
27: Her priorities were definitely not safety. Her priorities were herself.
28: Things were out of control.
27: It wasn't just the weekend of the riots. It was every day.
29: It seemed like every other week somebody's car was broken into.
26: There was no accountability.
28: She was responding as if it was okay.
26: She was a complete disaster.
30: Paid for by Jackson for Governor, Inc.
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31: The world remembers Steve Jobs today. It's been 15 years since Apple founder and all-around avatar for stylish tech, Steve Jobs, died following complications from cancer. He, along with his business partner, Steve Wozniak, gave the world the Apple Computer Company, now just called Apple. The story is that Jobs thought the name Apple was fun and not intimidating, and that was necessary to sell personal computers to people in the 1980s, at a time when people found them to be scary, difficult, and utilitarian. Jobs insisted technology needed to be approachable and usable, and even become something one showed off if they owned. After being ousted, his return to Apple came at a time when the world began embracing the internet and mobile devices, streamable media, and a desire to use tech to better their lives away from work or school. Jobs was just 56 when he died. With Fox on Tech, I'm Evan Brown, Fox News.
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0: 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Extra says, speak up, Atlanta. 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
12: Tuggy Lowe's until 10 on Extra 106.3. It was a great sports weekend. Now we're back at it, back in the grind, but we get sports. You got Monday Night Football tonight. You got Braves tomorrow. Braves Wednesday. So there's plenty of sports to be had. Let your heart not be troubled. That was Sean Hannity used to say.
1: That's right. We get Monday, Tuesday, and Wednesday of stuff that matters.
12: Let's go.
1: That'll help get you all the way to Saturday by the time that Georgia plays Alabama.
12: That's right. God, you can pick out the people that you're pulling for. You know, are you pulling for the Dogs? Are you pulling for the Braves? Are you pulling for the Falcons?
1: I didn't think about it till right now.
12: What?
1: I've got Thursday Night Football with the Cowboys and the Tampa Bay Buccaneers.
12: There you go. Dude, it's like...
1: What am I going to do?
12: The week just keeps getting better.
1: It's 4 days in a row of good stuff I get to watch.
12: There's something about the fall, man. Something about the fall.
1: I think we'll keep it.
12: I think so, too. I think we should. Do you want to vote on it now?
2: Aye.
12: Okay.
1: 3-0, we're good.
12: Here we go. We're going to keep the fall. You know, here on Extra 106.
1: You know what Tug is doing right now? He's finally being rewarded for wearing pants.
12: See?
1: He spent all summer being hot at work.
12: I was never hot at work. I was never.
1: You have sweaty legs.
12: Mm-mm, never. Then I'm always cold.
1: And now it's like, oh, now it's getting a little bit chillier outside. Now he's being rewarded.
12: I forget which night it was at the Braves game. I ran into a friend of mine there, and he was giving me a hard time about wearing jeans and long sleeves.
1: In 95 degree weather.
12: Yeah. He was like, are you not dying? I'm dying. I was like, no, I feel just fine. I feel perfectly fine. And I like sleeves. I like long pants. That's just who I am. And it's crazy because I'm a beach guy, really. But I'll even wear shorts and like a thin long sleeve shirt at the beach.
1: Tug wears pants like he's a burn victim. And he just doesn't want to disgust anyone.
12: Don't look at me. I'm hideous.
1: So he just keeps them on no matter what.
12: That's right.
1: And you're like... Have those legs seen the sun? No, they do not need to.
12: And they won't.
1: And they will not, sir.
12: I take my vitamin D supplements. And I wear a cap to shade. I've got a whole plan. It's not a good one.
2: Do you swim in jeans?
12: Yes. As a matter of fact, I do. What do you think about that?
1: I don't want you to see my legs.
12: That's right.
1: I swim in these Levi's.
12: They're hideous. It's awful. It's an atrocity. You can't look at it. It's something you can't even imagine.
1: I think the only time I've ever seen Tug in shorts was when it was earlier this summer when he came over to our pool.
12: Yeah.
1: Right. Outside of that, it's like, no, never.
12: Mm-mm. You don't get to look unless you're paying. Now give me a nickel. We'll talk about
1: That's right.
12: I'll lift up, show you my ankle.
1: You better make him something.
12: That's right. A nickel will get you an ankle shot.
2: Quarter get you a shin?
1: I don't know. You can drive a hard bargain.
12: I mean low shin. Not all the shin, by any means. I was talking about all the games that are there and all the teams that you cheer for and the ones that you love. Have you ever thought about who cheers for the Democrat Party? Because I have. And I know Lowe's has too.
1: I think this was really good from Laura Ingraham, making it a point. And I think here is the way we've got to view this. If we're talking about everyday Americans, then what is the detriment that the Trump administration has been? All right. So we're dealing with gas prices that weren't as high during the Biden administration. We're talking about at one point we had inflation at a crazy level. Inflation has been as low for Donald Trump as it's been for any other president in the last 30 years. We have all this economic growth. We've cut taxes. And so what is basically the argument? If your argument's on gas price, well, then you're not paying attention to who's pulling for the other team. And Laura Ingraham wrote it this way. Look at who is rooting for the Democrats. Iran, China, the cartels, never Trumpers, socialists, terrorists, left-wing media, left-wing Canadians, left-wing Europeans. She summarizes, basically everyone who wants America to be poorer and weaker so we'll have less power in the world.
12: Hard to argue.
1: That's what it's really what it is. That's the competition.
12: That's exactly right. Anytime you think about voting Democrat or somebody that votes Democrat,
1: you're giving up your prestige and your power in the country, in the world.
12: And they have a huge smile on their face, especially anybody that is like, you know, I just don't like these gas prices being high. And look, I'm not saying you have to be happy about it, but do you see the bigger picture? And I think that's what people are missing over and over and over again. The bigger picture. Get out from the forest so you can see the trees.
1: And I believe when we start the discussion point, for every time that the Democrats talk about, well, we're going to lower the cost of living. We saw this over the weekend with Mark Kelly from Arizona when he was asked in a national news setting as far as, so the intention is to work with people on prices. Yeah. How are you going to do that? Raise taxes.
12: That's what he's saying.
1: I'm going to raise your taxes in order to lower your cost of living.
12: That's the only answer they have.
1: That's the only answer they have. The Democrat answer, the socialist communist answer, is less wealth. Less every time. It's never about you holding on to more of your money. It's never about giving you bigger tax breaks. It's never about letting you keep what you have earned. It's strictly about how do we make you a ward of the state. And that's their goal. So why would you ever consider going down that road? Why would you ever sit out a midterm election knowing what their intentions are?
12: Have you ever paid attention to the stories out of, let's say, Minneapolis with the Learing Centers? You ever thought about how many of your dollars were involved in that? And I don't know about you, but if it's one of my dollars that are being stolen and used fraudulently, making Somalis millionaires, multimillionaires, for just completely ripping you off, completely ripping the country off. I have no time for that. Like, I hate taxes. Hate them. There's no, dude, taxes and the devil, for me, are right there on the same level. And when you open the door for fraud like that, fraud like the hospice centers, and I bet fraud that we can't even imagine that hasn't been uncovered yet. Those are the worst things that happen because they make me that much more, after going to vote, encouraging you to go vote, because I don't want to see that happen anymore. I'm so sick of it. I'm so sick and tired of that. I'm so sick and tired of paying taxes, knowing that it's being wasted.
1: I think the reason why I get so worked up when it comes to the videos of people complaining about what's happening with their health care in terms of, well, my health care went up by $300 a month. I'm like, oh, because we stopped paying for your subsidies?
12: Yes, that's exactly right.
1: Oh, that's what happened. Or, I got a letter. I'm expected to work 20 hours a month in order to get my money.
12: And I'm not going to do it.
1: First off, it's not your money. It's my money. That's why when I write that check every April and I say, all right, there it goes.
12: Pisses you off.
1: That's why those videos always get me worked up.
12: It pisses me off, dude. I'm telling you.
1: My money. It's not your money. It's my money. It's Tug's money. It's Bryce's money. It's not your money.
12: The devil and
1: taxes. You're just at home.
12: The devil and taxes. They're the exact same thing in my mind. There's just nothing worse because it always gets wasted. You never get the benefit of it. Local taxes. Okay. Roads, firefighters, and EMS and all that, right? Our taxes, our local taxes pay for that. When it goes to the federal government, there's no telling what happens to it. There's no transparency. There's no tracking it down. It is, I feel like it's built on chaos. That way they don't have to answer to you about anything.
1: Well, and that's why when Lori Ingram writes about the cartels, China, left-wing Canadians, it's all about when you start taxing people at a higher rate, a harder number, it's got this detrimental influence on them. And so the way that she's pointing it out is if that's what you're looking to put on society, just know these other people that are looking to have a bigger say in what's going on or more power, they're looking at us like, please deaden your society by taxing them harder, by exposing them to far left politics.
12: It's good for us.
1: It's great for everybody else.
12: That's right. Morning, Extra, Extra 106.3, 7 o'clock hour, brought to you by Van Sant Law. 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
17: Overwhelmed, I tell you, overwhelmed by people asking me my opinion on the botched execution of Krista Pike. Well, as a prelude, we'll talk about my feelings about executions. Number one, we need to execute more killers. Number two, the killer ought to die the same way his or her victim died. Gunshot? Shoot him. Strangulation? Hang him. Mental abuse? Make him watch The View. Second of all, the execution should happen within 90 days of the sentence. None of this 15 years nonsense. Yes, I have suggestions on how to make that happen. Later. Next, the condemned should not know the date of their execution. Just a range. It'll be within the next 90 days. So they can wake up every damned morning wondering if this is it. Now, finally, about Krista Pike. I don't go around thumping on Bibles, but I have one, and I read it, and yes, I believe in God. Shocker. And in the case of Krista Pike, I honestly, earnestly believe that God said, no, not this time. And based on that, I don't think that she should ever face another execution date. If she survives, and that's not at all certain, she ought to spend the rest of her rotten little life in jail with no hope ever of parole. But the executioners had their chance and botched it. Or did something else botch it? That's my thoughts. You go right on ahead with yours. Neil Bortz, Extra 106.3.
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3: Getting out of the U.K., Gianna Gelosi, Fox News. All U.S. Air Force bombers in the U.K. now returning to their home bases in the U.S. after a suspected terror plot on a facility there. Fox's Marianne Rafferty.
4: The U.S. Air Force is removing all of its bombers stationed at RAF Fairford in England. The decision was made following an investigation into a planned terrorist attack at the military base. Several people suspected of involvement in the alleged Iranian plot have been arrested and released on bail. The base has been used by U.S. military bombers during the war with Iran. The Defense Department says they will return to their home stations.
3: Meantime, new details about the co-pilot suspect in a mid-flight attack on an Israel-bound Fly Dubai flight last week. Fox's Trey Yanks is in Tel Aviv.
5: AP named Hammam al-Hammami as the suspect. Al-Hammami reportedly used an axe in the attack that may have already been in the cockpit. The Omani national had been banned from flying in Oman due to his extremist views. Questions remain about the vetting process that allowed him to be hired by Fly Dubai and co-pilot a flight to Israel. At this point, no additional links have been disclosed to foreign governments, including Iran, despite President Trump discussing possible ties. Here in Israel, the captain of the flight, who avoided disaster, helping to save the lives of more than 170 people, is being hailed as a hero. This week will mark the three-year anniversary of the October 7th terrorist attack, and so there are mixed emotions here in Israel amid a lot of relief following that failed attempted hijacking.
3: The Coast Guard suspending its search off Nantucket for the six people aboard a missing medical plane after that aircraft lost contact over the water early Saturday morning. The plane was flying from Bermuda to Boston and lost contact with air traffic control after the pilot declared an emergency. The Coast Guard says later that night, crews located a debris field that was confirmed to have come from that plane. America's listening to Fox News.
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11: Sean Murphy on deck. Meanwhile, Bubich. Third pitcher used by Dave Roberts. Comes set right at the belly. 2-0 on the way to the backstop. Here comes Harris. The Braves take the lead on the wild pitch. Bubich let that one leak out of his hand and over Will Smith. And a very rare mistake for the Dodgers. The Braves have a 2-1 lead. What a gift that was.
12: No kidding, what a gift that was. The great Ben Ingram on the call. Atlanta Braves Radio Network right down the hall at our sister station, The Fan, 680 and 93.7 FM. That's where that call came from, and it was so important. That run was what made the difference. I mean, that was the one, is the gift run. And Lois, as a college baseball player, guy that played ball a long time, you want to limit, you have to limit. And the Dodgers are so good about being, you know, in playoff mode, but it even happens. Errors even happen in the playoffs, and they're just magnified.
1: It was so un-Dodger-like.
12: Yes, that's right.
1: To score off of a wild pitch / pass ball. The fact that you were looking at it like, okay, we're going to need to get a hit to drive this thing in, and then suddenly the ball's on the backstop. It's like, woo! Oh, 3-1 feels really good.
12: Yes,
1: 2-1, nervous. 3-1, yes. Feel pretty good.
12: That's right. And then Max Muncy did come in, you know, hit a home run with 2 outs in the 9th. And, you know, Raisel Iglesias comes in, gets a pop out to Riley to end the game. And, dude, Braves win. I just did not expect it. I don't think anybody expected. There was very few people that thought with certainty that the Braves going to win that game. I didn't, and I love the Braves more than anything in the world. I was just trying to be realistic. And it was turned on my head.
1: You've caught magic in a bottle twice. To go out with Ray Kerr, obviously deciding game 3 against Philadelphia, and then to look at it and say, all right, he's going to start again. Maybe he'll get you 6-7 outs. And he delivered.
12: Yeah, he did. Was it 2.2 innings? Is that what he had? Something like that. It was awesome. And to see him so satisfied when Grant Holmes comes in, gets the last out of the inning, and the look on his face, because the bases were crowded. I don't remember if it was 2 on or 3 on, you know, the base load or whatever. But I just remember here comes the out, and they pan to Ray Kerr, and he's just elated, as you would be too. We all would be. But it's just different for him because he's not supposed to be there, dude.
1: The career path.
12: That's what I'm saying. He's not supposed to be there.
1: Being what it has been. And then to be on this stage at 32 years old. Listen, if you get a chance to play Major League Baseball and you get a chance to do it for a few years, all right, you're 1%. You're elite.
12: Mm-hmm.
1: But when it takes you until 32 years old to get a chance to do it, to be like that guy on that stage, man, you have the perspective that I would believe that if he was 22, you wouldn't have.
12: No question. Because there's just something about life lessons that you can only get by living life. And the older you get, probably the more wise you become. Not even probably, definitely the more wise you become. That's why, you know, people like my mama, not well educated, one of the wisest people in the world. She has life experience that trumps anything and everything. And so I think that's such a good point that 10 years, because a lot of the players are 22 years old, that extra 10 years, not only does he probably appreciate it more, but he's more fierce in the way he delivers.
1: Well, I think going back to last week, that's why when Chris Sale, as much as everybody wanted to go crazy about him shutting out that game three, you know, shutting it down against the Phillies, he kept saying, no, that's Ray Kerr's night. It's not my night.
12: Yeah.
1: 37-year-old with a multitude of Cy Youngs and a championship and everything. It's like, no, this is not my night. It's his night. And again, to catch lightning in a bottle, to get magic once again, where Walt Weiss decided, let's give it another run. Let's see if it'll happen again.
12: I'm going to try it again.
1: And it happened again.
12: Let's listen to Ray Kerr when asked about the team trusting each other.
9: He's full of trust on this team. I trust the next guy to come in, get the job done, just like I'm going to come in after the next guy and get the job done. So it's just a full circle.
12: Man, I love it. And it is that level of trust with Ray Kerr is off the charts and growing. That's the thing. The lore continues to grow. The story continues to grow. But that trust in the players around him and Walt Weiss, too, has to be off the charts.
1: Just so we can establish this. Right now, this is Cinderella at the ball, and we're not talking about turn into a pumpkin. We're not talking about any of that stuff. The importance of trying to win the next two games around here is huge, because if you do get to going back to L.A. for a game five, Ray Kerr's got to get on that mound again, and it's got to get you 8-9 outs.
2: I'm not worried. It was perfectly managed by Walt again. Like, I have full trust whatever he's going to throw out outside of Dimley.
1: I'm not worried. I'm just prepping everyone to know. What is on the horizon, there you are going. You're in a scenario where you've taken a guy who should never be here.
12: That's right.
1: Who made his ninth appearance of the year in a game three against Philadelphia and got it done. Then made his 10th appearance of the year against the two-time defending champions. By his 11th appearance, you're going to ask him if we have to go down that road.
2: Hopefully not.
1: To beat the two-time defending champions in a game five.
12: The ultimate David versus Goliath.
1: Oh! So let's win the next two.
12: Yeah, definitely.
1: Let's win the next two.
12: I would rather do that. I would rather just win the next two. Yes. And I think everybody listening were like, yes, let's let the Braves win the next two and not have to worry about that.
1: Like, I want the problem that is the Brewers.
12: Yes, which is a big problem.
1: They are a problem for everyone.
12: A big problem for everyone. And San Diego found that out too. And as they go down. 2-0.
2: That was a crazy. Did you watch the game on Saturday night?
12: Of course.
2: That was insane.
12: Dude,
2: if that roof's open, that's a home run.
12: Dude, I know. It's crazy. It's great. That's the weird thing. And I, to be frank, I completely forgot that was a retractable roof. I don't know why. It just didn't come to, and then when that happened, I'm like, oh yeah. Wow. That sucks.
1: Oh wow. That's terrible.
12: Whoever came up with this plan is not real smart. No, I kid somewhat. But it was some fun. And can I give you one more before we get to the first thing to know? Matt Edgar, who we all adore in this building, a guy that I would take advice from about radio, about broadcasting, no matter what. It didn't matter the scenario. He said, hey, man, I just noticed, want to tell you, maybe try this. I would take his advice in a moment's notice, and I know Losa is that way and Bryce too. We all adore him. Can I tell you what he just said to me? He said, the Braves are under the radar. Nobody is paying attention to them. I got a really good feeling, and he went through a few of the reasons about the Braves advancing and maybe doing better than anybody could even imagine. That was the words, the wisdom from one Matt Edgar. Dude, I trust him on a whole lot of things. Might trust him here too.
1: Let's just see if we can sneak up a couple more times.
12: No, I know. I'm just
1: because last night was sneaky.
12: It was very sneaky. Very, very sneaky.
1: The Dodgers just ran out of outs. They're like, they hit the 27th out, and they're like, what happened?
12: The game's over.
1: Dang it, we're down by a run still.
12: Well, yeah, that can't be the case.
1: Sneak up on them again.
12: That's right. A couple times, matter of fact. a couple times here in Atlanta. 8 o'clock hour brought to you by Central Heating and Air Conditioning, your Atlanta carrier expert. 770-GET-HEAT-CentralHeat.com. 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Would you give the person that dug the hole that you fell into the shovel back? That's the first thing to know.

0: light.
1: Yep, we are. Been here, been around, ain't backing down. I like Scott Bessent a whole lot. Scott Bessent. What am I saying? I get my Scotts all mixed up.
2: I think you're looking for Scott Jennings.
1: That's the one.
2: But that's okay.
1: Yeah. Sometimes I get Matthews.
3: Got your Scotts in a while.
1: That's right. Absolutely. There's lots of Scotts around here too. They're easy to get them mixed up. But, I want to talk about Scott Jennings, who I thought made a whole lot of sense when he said, You're telling me that you're considering giving the people that dug the holes the shovel back?
4: I think it's pretty simple. If I were running a campaign right now, I'd say the people who dug a very deep hole are making you one promise. Go back to the shovels. And I wouldn't let them do it. I think the Republicans have great points to make. I think they've passed legislation. I've not heard a single Democrat campaign argue what bill or policy they would change. They want to go back to the way they were doing it. And most of the cost of living in this country that people are mad about came under Democrats.
1: So, you're saying, what I'm going to do is I'm going to sit on my hands. I'm not going to go vote. I've not paid attention to what's happening. I do remember probably vividly what happened under Joe Biden and the fact that inflation is higher than it is now. Gas prices higher than they are now. Everything was in a worse and more dire situation. But there's that bit of me that's mad. I'm a little petty. I'm a little childish here. I'm going to stay home. And hand the Democrats the shovel right back over the way Scott Jennings said that you shouldn't do. I'm not for that. I think you need to make wise decisions and wise choices and get out and vote. And like Lowe said, take five people with you.
2: When the Democrats talk about affordability, they're really talking about the Trojan horse. They're talking about how do you give us the energy, the power back for us to do what we really want to do. The Biden administration was a perfect example of what happens when the teacher's lounge runs amok. Joe was never in charge, all right? It was the teacher's lounge, and they're running things, and Joe's the figurehead, and he's riding bikes and falling off and falling on stage and all that sort of stuff. But the teacher's lounge is running things. And what was one of the first ideas they had? Well, we're going to cancel pipelines and see if we can drive up the price of fuel. Well, why is that? They wanted to get rid of the combustion engine. Remember, at one point, they actually took Kamala Harris and put her in charge of having school buses that were electric. Ponder that one. The electric school bus. And look at how much they spent on what was never delivered.
1: It was never delivered. That's a great point. And then they tried to tell you that they're going to make 18-wheelers electric, too.
2: Yes.
1: Now, you're telling me you're going to make 18-wheelers that move so much of everything in the United States. You're going to make those electric. When we can't even drive a car to Florida yet from Atlanta on a charge.
2: And so their entire plan was always to drive up the cost of everything in order to influence what you do. I'll give you a simple example. In this country, the things that people don't want you doing, they make it more expensive. So you go to buy a six-pack of beer at a store. Buy your smokes, buy your tobacco, buy whatever. They make it pricier than it really should be. And it's to discourage you from doing it. The Democrats, though, try to make the things you need on a regular basis, like fuel, like certain foods, more expensive to keep you from doing it.
1: Cigarettes.
2: Yeah. That's
1: incredible tax.
2: Yes. This is what they do. And in the meantime, then they put a happy face on it and try and act like they're the regular people. You know what they want you to stop eating? Meat.
1: Yeah.
2: Why do you think it's so expensive?
1: Yes.
2: Why do you think it's so pricey? Now, I don't feel it. Okay. But they don't mind that stuff. In the meantime, they're putting it forward like, oh, look what a cost of red meat is. You think they're upset about it?
1: No.
2: No, not at all. They're happy asses are busy with their tofu, sitting there laughing at you for what it costs for you to get a ribeye.
1: Hoping you'll consider eating bugs.
2: Right.
1: Dude, do you think
2: These were people that were trying to push bugs.
1: It's real.
2: It's real.
1: Go look it up. Go look it up.
2: They were trying to figure out how you were going to eat insects, and you think that they're going to suddenly be about affordability?
1: Absolutely not.
2: No. They're the ones who dig with the shovel. Scott Jennings is right. Don't give them the shovel back.
1: Perfect analogy. It makes it easy to understand. It's like the Ann Landers thing earlier that we played or that we talked about. When we went through all the different layers of government, types of governments. And she made it so simple. Scott Jennings did the same thing. Smart people can do that. David Sachs, he's saying lower middle class America doing better under Trump than they did under Biden. This message is not out there. The Democrats.

0: seeing that after-tax household incomes have risen by 3.1% just in 2025, and the poverty rate in the U.S. has fallen to its lowest level in history, 10.2%. So, you know, the poverty rate, the child poverty rate, these are all at historic lows. The average household's real income after inflation, after taxes, is increasing for the first time in years. So there is a lot of strong economic data out there. And I think that this is why, if I was to guess, I actually think that the Republicans are going to do better in the midterms than some of these polls are predicting, because I think the press around the economy has been very negative. But I think people are starting to feel.
1: They don't want you to know that. They don't want you paying attention to that. They want you to see gas prices on the corner where you go fill up and go, wow, the world is crumbling down all around me. Ignore all the other stuff because it's not sexy. But to hear that the poverty rate is the lowest it's ever been in history? In history. And then he goes through the other numbers that are the lowest in history. The Democrats are not telling you that. That's why we are.
2: This is pretty simple. The adult conversation is that we're never going to get to negative inflation. So what do we do from here? Well, we have to make sure that wages are growing. That's what a healthy economy does in order to deal with the inflation. And so that has been occurring under this administration. Now, what is the other adult conversation? When you bring in 20 million people, it drives down all wages. It drives down your ability to earn a living. And you might be thinking, well, there's no illegal that's going to replace me. Yeah, but when there's 20 million people that come into the country and they're willing to do everything for less, it depresses everything.
1: Yeah, overall.
2: It depresses all of it. And so getting those people out ends up doing more for you when it comes to your ability, your standard of living starts to rise. The amount of people that are looking around going like, wait a minute, so ICE is pretty aggressive in this area, and now there's apartments that are rentable?
1: And available.
2: Huh. How crazy is that? Oh, it's amazing how the cost of living continues to drop in my area. That's how it works. So while your wages go up, everything else is coming down around. Again, but because we'll never hit negative inflation, we're never going back to 2018 pricing, 2019 pricing. Biden blew that out the door. That we're never getting back to that point. So what can you do? You grow the wages.
1: That's what you have to do. And you get people out of the country, so the costs continue to come down as you laid out. So important. That is actually really easy to understand, or it should be. You don't got to be David Sachs to figure that one out. You don't got to be Donald Trump. You don't got to be an economist to figure that one out. You should be able to see that one and understand it easily. When we come back, Keisha Lance Bottoms can't deliver for herself. What makes you think she's going to be able to deliver for John Ossoff? Next on the Morning Extra, Tug and Los until 10.
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4: 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I'm here with Mr. Dillon, and I want to let him talk to you a little bit about the Honest Car Guy, and I'm going to let him tell his story.
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0: probably is. 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
2: A recent Senate Armed Services Subcommittee hearing examined the proposed Golden Dome missile defense system. Nebraska Republican Senator Deb Fischer on the need for it.
3: Our adversaries are developing and fielding long-range capabilities specifically designed to challenge and evade the limited defenses currently deployed.
2: That premise was echoed by witness David Trachtenberg from the National Institute for Public Policy.
4: The risk of coercive threats from adversaries with a variety of increasingly capable missile systems is growing.
2: Dr. Thomas Carrico, the director of the Missile Defense Project at the Center for Strategic and International Studies, testified the project suffers from a lack of clear messaging with the public.
5: An explanation of what it is and what it's trying to do.
2: The administration estimates Golden Dome will cost $185 billion over the next decade, while the Congressional Budget Office puts that figure at $1.2 trillion. Kip Nieretzky, Fox News.
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8: It's Monday, October 5th, and here are your headlines. A California realtor was arrested at LAX on Sunday as she tried to fly to China. Federal authorities say 34-year-old Wang Ying Zhang spied for Beijing, saying she watched and recorded the family of Taiwan's president outside their Seattle area home and sent photos and license plate numbers to Chinese officials. She is charged with acting as an unregistered agent of China and is due in federal court later today. A shooting at a block party in Vienna, Georgia early Sunday left 2 people dead and 35 wounded. More than 1,000 people were there when over 50 shots were rang out in 2 spots about a block apart. The victims range in age from 14 to 51, and some are in critical condition. No arrests have been made, and the sheriff is urging whoever did it to turn themselves in. And finally, President Trump announced that he will be at this week's Georgia-Alabama game in Tuscaloosa. He announced it on Friday at a rally in Mobile. Kickoff is set at Bryant Denny Stadium for on October 10th, this Saturday, at 7:30. No word yet has been said on his itinerary or security plans. Today's weather will be generally cloudy and gray with a small chance of rain throughout the day. It'll be a high of 79 and a low of 61. Direction 106.3 Headlines, I'm Bryce Colbert.
9: Riding high on that Braves win last night. Here on the Morning Extra and Extra 106.3, Tug and Lowson until 10. So if you feeling the same way, hit us up at Extra 106.3, at Front Office Lowe's, at Tug Cowart, or 404-741-1230. We're good. Phone calls, we're good. We're not going to Delta's baggage claim or anything. Do we know that?
8: I'll test it.
9: Okay, you do a test on that. But 404-741-1230 should be good. I think it's a good morning. I think we'll be good.
10: Only station in America that our phone rings to Delta
9: false
10: randomly.
9: Baggage.
10: We have no idea when it happens.
8: Confirmed good.
9: Confirmed we're good.
10: We're good.
9: But we have to test it every day just to make sure. So we'll do our best with that.
10: And we have no idea why
9: it
10: happens.
9: I mean, nobody can answer the question. The people at the phone company don't know.
10: No one knows.
9: Our engineer can't figure it out. Nobody knows. But once in a while, about every 3-4 days, you'll dial that number and it'll be like, Delta lost baggage claim. How may I help you?
10: How did this happen?
9: Wait, who? Who? I'm sorry. You go back and dial it again. Delta baggage, lost baggage claim. How about, this is either I'm crazy or something ain't going on here.
10: Sorry. I wish I had an explanation other than none. We have no idea.
9: There is none. It's,
10: there are very smart people in the building that are like, listen, we've called everybody. We don't know why it happens.
9: The phone company has no clue. They have no understanding. They cannot figure it out, cannot nail it down. It's the ghost in the machine, I suppose. If Keisha Lance Bottoms can't deliver for herself, Lois. What makes people think that she's going to be able to deliver for John Oswalt?
10: Can I give the hockey assist to...
9: Oh, my gosh, Bryce.
10: Oh, God, I said
9: the wrong thing. You've messed up now. You've messed up.
10: It's not an invite.
11: I'm not saying a word.
10: Go sit in the penalty box.
11: I'm going to that. I got work to do. I'm going
9: just
11: that.
9: For the just for thinking it.
10: I want to give the assist over to Greg Dolezal because he brought up something last week and it sent me down a road. I go down like weird rabbit holes. Like you it's almost like you throw out a little something to me and I go, oh, that's kind of cool. And then let me go look into it.
9: Well, what's over there?
10: Like, oh, what is that? Oh, is it a treat? Ooh. And then I just start going.
9: You're like an otter with his rock.
10: Right, exactly. I'm like, oh, this rock.
9: It's amazing.
10: Well, Dolezal brought up a really good point about when you start looking into the internals and the information when it comes to Keisha Lance Bottoms. And it started me on this trek. And the trek was this. When you get into where she is at her weakest, this is why it was ridiculous for her to ever be running for governor. Because where is she at her weakest? It's not in rural Georgia. It's not in Forsyth County. It's not where Tug lives. It's in the city of Atlanta, which every single person who is a Democrat needs to win overwhelmingly. Now, her numbers... I believe the number that was brought up and then I started kind of digging into some of this stuff. When it comes to the support that she has, it falls somewhere in the neighborhood of 59 to 69%, which quite simply is not enough. And so why do we have this situation where the Ossoff campaign is concerned now 1 month out against Mike Collins? Well, they're concerned because he really doesn't have much of a record. They're making stuff up as we go. I told you about Friday when they were talking about, I helped stop child sex trafficking. No, you didn't. You actually created a law with Chuck Grassley, which was do a report and report back to us.
9: That's as government as it gets right there.
10: That's as government as it gets. Here's a law for you to do a report and report back to Congress with what you find. That is his point. But the reason why it was such a mistake to hitch your trailer to Keisha Lance Bottoms is she can't deliver in overwhelming numbers Fulton County and the city of Atlanta. That's a problem. That is their big concern.
9: That's the sweet spot.
10: That's the sweet spot. Oh, that's yeah. Where Ossoff and Keisha Lance Bottoms all have to look at it and be like, hey, we're going to get Fulton County. We're going to get Atlanta. We'll be good. We'll see what happens in the rest of the state.
9: We're going to ride the wave. It's going to be great.
10: When you're not getting that area because of her, it lines up as a giganto fail.
9: And we played that audio from just one voter. There's many more out there. It's easy to find. The woman who said, yes, I'm a black woman. I am not voting for her.
10: Not voting for her.
9: I remember what it was like in 2020. I remember what it was like when the crime was through the roof. I remember what it's like when Keisha Lance Bottoms said, I've done the best I can do, and turns around and walks away from the podium. If you can't deliver... The people that are supposed to be squarely in your corner, you're screwed.
10: They're the automatics.
9: That's the layup.
10: The layup. The yeah. Democrats yeah. are supposed to look at Atlanta and go, that's automatic, not a problem. Because here's the thing about Atlanta. You can be pretty mediocre, and as long as you're a black Democrat, you're going to get the vote. Keisha Lance Bottoms wasn't even pretty mediocre.
9: Yeah, she was awful.
10: She was so bad that her being female and black doesn't even matter.
9: Nobody cares.
10: They're like, nope, not voting for her.
9: I recall.
10: And by the way, remember. They're also not going to be voting down ballot or even showing up. The numbers, and we'll get into this throughout the week, but the numbers right now, in terms of the mail-in votes, the people that have asked for mail-in votes, they're not significant. So now the media has had to push this whole narrative like, well, the Democrats are planning on showing up and voting on election day. Which they've never done.
9: Ever.
10: It's never happened.
9: That's right.
10: We show up and vote on election day.
9: That's the conservative. That's the Republican.
10: That's the media push now. Well, they're going to show up and vote on election day. They never do. They mail in their vote.
9: It has happened for as long as I can remember.
10: And once we start early voting, that's when it's going to be really comedic. That's when you're going to see the freak out really start. And I'm guessing that we're also going to see that when it comes to Fulton County. It's like, where are the Keisha Lance Bottom voters? Because they're supposed to also be the John Ossoff voters. Oh, they stayed home. Because Keisha at the top of the ticket isn't going to drive them.
9: No, it's not going to get anybody there.
10: What an amazingly poor choice.
9: There's that little bit of me that goes, did they pick the Kamala strategy? Like, they felt like they didn't have anybody to put up, so let's put up the person we know is going to get the daylights beat up because we don't care about her and her political career anymore. Like, it almost feels like a little bit like that to me.
10: It's a wonderful microcosm that for a Democrat party in the state of Georgia that ended up being whooped with Miss Stacy, then they decided, let's go back to the well.
9: But don't you think there was that, at least in the back of their heads, going, there's not a chance this is going to work. She burned down the city. There's not anybody in politics.
10: She was such a failed leader.
9: Yeah.
10: Well, I think that they looked at it as maybe, and this is what's been so different about this. Rick Jackson is a name brand in part because of the money involved that he's put out there. You and I wouldn't have known Rick Jackson from anybody else two years ago.
9: Nope. Definitely not.
10: I think
9: unless
10: they
9: you
10: worked
9: for him.
10: Unless you worked for him.
9: Yeah.
10: Outside of that, I think a lot of people were looking over at Keisha Lance Bottoms and were like, well, she's the only name brand we got.
9: It's a bad name brand.
10: Maybe we can make this work. I mean, she did go work for the Biden administration. Yes, for months before they cut her loose.
9: That's right. And then she was out there too because she wasn't effective there either. But that's why I keep going back to they must not have felt good about this cycle. They must have thought, let's serve this up because if it gets beat down, we expect that. And if by some off chance she, you know, catches on, then look, it's a win that we didn't expect. I don't think that they thought Keisha Lance Bottoms was the answer. I just think that they didn't have another answer, so they went with it. That's the only thing I can figure, because she's the worst candidate of all time. Dude, she makes Kamala look good.
10: It's because she has a history.
9: That's what I'm saying.
10: And the history is failure.
9: And it's bad.
10: I talked about it last week. When Mayor Dickens, his entire job is to keep people safe, keep the city running, and you'll be reelected. Okay. That is what you largely only have to do. You have to be such a catastrophic failure to not get another term as the Atlanta mayor. And she didn't.
9: Because she was a catastrophic failure.
10: Because she bailed.
9: I think she makes Stacey Abrams look like a good candidate.
10: Yeah.
9: Two times failing.
10: At least Stacey Abrams could raise money. Keisha Lance Bottoms can't raise any money.
9: $2 billion, as a matter of fact. She got $2 billion emailed to her.
10: Yes. When she started an NGO and 30 days later, they're like, here's your $2 billion. Enjoy.
9: Yeah, David says he didn't think the Dems could pick a worse candidate than Stacey Abrams, but they managed.
10: They managed to. Like, I would be much more concerned if we were talking a different cycle and it's like, all right, Mayor Dickens is he's going to run for governor. I'd be like, okay, this is going to be a problem. They actually picked the one person in the last 6 years that can't consistently deliver the city of Atlanta. It's amazing. The one Democrat that can't deliver Atlanta, and they picked her.
9: Morning Extra and Extra 106.3. Los has been reading the signs, and you've noticed a trend between Ossoff and the crazy Tallarico campaign.
10: This is so wonderful, and this basically attaches itself to the discussion we've had when it comes to Keisha Lance Bottoms. She's going to drag Ossoff down. And Ossoff is basically running a campaign that is largely about, I've done this for Georgia. And as I told you, it really doesn't amount to anything. He's basically been a consistent vote for the hard left, but does not represent the state of Georgia. In fact, the one thing that he can actually attach himself to is the Lake and Riley Act. Who created and wrote that?
9: Yeah, Mike Collins.
10: Mike Collins.
9: And he was a no in the beginning, and then he came back around because it was so politically damning if he didn't.
10: He was one of the 12 Democrats that ended up crossing the aisle and was like, all right, I guess I better do this because it would be problematic if I don't. Well, that's his biggest accomplishment. is Mike Collins' bill. All right, that, like, that's funny. That's like comedic how that works. Well, what is now going on with James Tallarico is in a similar vein. There ain't a lot there. And so now that people are starting to kind of figure this out in the state of Texas, remember, it was, it's always this, whether it was Allred or Beto O'Rourke, it's always the next one. It's always the next soy boy who's going to end up beating Ted Cruz or anybody else there. And so James Tallarico is the newest one, except it's a little bit different in that it's somebody who's wrapped in Christian clothing.
9: It's the Christian flag that he's wrapped around.
10: Right. It's like, I'm going
9: to. But if you listen to his pastors, you will realize quickly that that is not real.
10: It's a political game. It's pure Austin politics. It's pure communist Austin politics. But here's the fun part about it. And here's how I tell you that people have figured it out. And I know it's failing. And I'm hoping that we see the exact same thing here. Team Tallarico has been putting forth social media posts and talking about their big crowds. The last two they did that on were from months ago. They're like, look at this crowd in El Paso doing great. Look at this crowd. Dude, that was from the primary. It was like 6 months ago, 8 months ago. Tallarico is going to be the next one that goes down. And the left will be looking around going like, oh.
9: But I thought.
10: But I thought he was the one.
9: He wrapped him. It was the flag.
10: He said he was Christian.
9: It's supposed to be perfect in Texas.
12: You know, I always think of myself as a Christian who hates Christianity.
10: Yep. Well, that's kind of weird to be a Christian who hates Christianity, huh?
9: Says no Christian ever in the history of time with the exception of him.
10: I'm a Christian who hates Christianity.
9: What does that even mean?
10: Explain that one.
9: Please make that one make sense.
10: Yeah. So two different times now in the past now 72 hours. His team has posted to their X account videos and pictures from an event that happened months ago, acting like it happened now.
9: That smells of trouble.
10: That's what you need to know.
9: That smells of trouble. That's what that smells of.
10: Start figuring out who these people are. We're a month out. Here's the time.
9: It's crunch time. It is. Absolutely right. Morning Extra and Extra 106.3, 8 o'clock hour, brought to you by Central Heating and Air Conditioning, your Atlanta carrier expert, 770-GET-HEAT-CentralHeat.com. 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
10: Good morning. Here are your sports headlines for Monday, October 5th. The Atlanta Braves are coming home tied 1-1 in their divisional round series against the two-time defending champion Los Angeles Dodgers. This after a 3-2 win last night out in L.A. The Braves grabbed a first-inning lead and held on for the remainder of the night. After another bullpen start, the Braves will be back at Truist Park on Tuesday night with their regular starting pitching ready to go. You can hear all the game action tomorrow night on our sister station, 680 The Fan, and for free on the Fan app. Week 4 in the NFL comes to an end tonight with Monday Night Football, as the Atlanta Falcons are once again on national television as they are on the road taking on the New Orleans Saints. Both teams come in with a record of 1-2. The Saints are a slim 1.5-point favorite for this game. That kickoff tonight is set for 8:15. With your sports headlines, I'm Carlos Medina.
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23: 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I eliminated cash bail bonds. We've cut our corrections budget by 60%. 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
25: Crime is out of control. They've never seen Atlanta like this.
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27: Keisha Lance Bottoms, she abused taxpayers.
28: Her priorities were definitely not safety. 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
28: 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It was every day.
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10: Finally.
9: There we go. Goodness. That'll wake you up right there.
10: Need a little STP to get going.
9: I need STP every day. It's crazy. I read an article about Scott Weiland, the late frontman from STP.
10: When his heart exploded?
9: That wasn't the topic of the particular conversation. No.
10: Dang it.
9: But, yeah, it was post-mortem, however. It was, you know, after the fact. And it was the DeLeo brothers talking about how much he loved old country. He was a huge fan of old country. I would have never guessed it in a million years. I would have never guessed it. And they went into how they actually worked old country, just the rhythms, the guitar riffs, and all kinds of things in there. And I still don't hear it necessarily. They gave some examples, but I loved it. I thought it was great. I thought it was just the coolest because it just didn't go. It didn't make sense. Although him being a high school football, being Scott Weiland, being a high school football player didn't make a lot of sense either because of the way he turned out. And I just mean as a, you know, just dynamic front man, you know, sometimes he was, you know, thin as a rail.
10: Well, okay. Go back and look at him circa like 92, 93.
9: When he has some weight on.
10: Normal human.
9: Yeah.
10: Man.
9: Shrugs.
10: That dude went hard until the day he died.
9: Yes, and to the point of heart exploding.
10: Yeah, to the point where, I'm guessing that from early, you know, Stone Temple Pilot core early, I think the dude probably dropped like 40 or 50 pounds from drugs.
9: Oh, there'd been no.
10: I don't think it was because he was on some sort of health kick.
9: No, yeah, I don't think he was concerned with it.
10: No,
9: at any point.
10: But a great front man. His heart exploded.
9: One of the best for sure. Just absolute best. And things burned out quickly. And it stinks, man. It does. Look at these pictures, dude. This is him in high school.
10: Yeah.
9: I mean, he looks like a jock.
10: He looks like any other
9: high school football player.
10: High school, you know, Southern football player kid.
9: Yeah. And then you see him right at the very end, and it was not that. It was not.
10: He
9: that.
10: Died of mixed drug toxicity.
9: Toxicity. Oof.
10: That's
9: terrible, man.
10: That's the way they went about it. It basically said the office listed a cardiovascular disease, history of asthma, and multi-substance dependence as other significant conditions. Police found him with a small amount of cocaine on the bus.
9: Mm-hmm.
10: Which, won't we all be?
9: But won't we all be what?
10: Found with a small amount of cocaine.
9: I'm hoping not. I'm hoping
10: that Tug Cowart travels with.
9: I'm hoping
10: he's not into distribution.
0: He always has a safety net on.
10: He just in case. His small amount of glove compartment cocaine.
9: I would love to point out that all of this is manufactured news. This is misinformation being shared morning.
10: That's why the last time. When Tug was out in public, he just started ranting and raving about the Republican Party.
9: Cause
10: he
9: that
10: had
9: did
10: his,
9: happen.
10: Because he had his cocaine heartbeat going.
9: I was actually asked if you wouldn't rail on the Republican Party so much, we'd greatly appreciate it. Signed, the Republican Party. But, dude.
10: Tug was just all strung out.
9: It was a long day. It was a long day. And I got there, and Mike Key thought maybe I had – had some drinks. I was like, no, dude, I'm just tired, man. He was like, well, when you started, you know, beating the Republican Party to a pulp in front of the Republican Party, I thought it was odd. Maybe your timing was off.
10: Noticed all the booger sugar that he had. That's right. It's all that was going on in his brain.
9: That's right. Just muddy water stirred up. Just like that. I want to play you a piece of audio that, at a fear that Bryce will hear the word Canucks and think it's time to talk NHL. It is not. Don't be mistaken, Bryce.
10: It's not an invite.
9: It's not an invite. Thank you.
0: Again, I'm not saying anything.
9: You just did, so you're getting close. You're getting close to that edge. You're like Wiley Coyote, you're about there to the edge.
10: Did you see who scored last night?
9: No. I didn't.
10: I don't care.
9: I want to play you this Canadian woman. That's what I mean by Canuck. This Canadian woman who's come to the United States and cannot believe what people online and in person told her when they found out that she left Canada to come to the United States.
1: Hello, Canadian living in the United States. I'm so sorry, but I think this is like the weirdest comment. The amount of times that Americans online and in real life have said to me, ugh, I'm sorry, why would you choose to move here? This has to be one of the weirdest parts for me about immigrating to America is the amount of Americans that are constantly telling me how bad America is. And like I said, it's not just online. Like I can think of probably in the last year, at least 15 different Americans that have said that to me. Like this country is a shithole to my face. And I can't help but think, have you ever been anywhere else? You know what? I'm actually not done. I have a little bit more that I'd like to say. I took notes. When I moved here, there's just some things that I noticed like immediately upon moving here. Let's start with the grocery stores. Your grocery stores are insane. And the speed in this country, I can literally order something from my phone and it will be at my door pretty much before I put my phone down. There will be 5 different businesses competing for your money on every corner. If my kids need something, there's about 12 different stores within 5 to 10 minutes that I can go pick up these things. If I need a doctor, I have choices. I didn't have choices in Canada. The doctor that you have is the doctor that you have, and I sure hope that you like them. If you need an urgent care here, which I have actually quite a bit, again, choices. If you want to start a business in America, yeah, sure, go ahead. If you want to move somewhere in the United States with a completely different climate, cost of living, or a different lifestyle, You don't even have to leave the country. And then there's those Americans that are walking around and they're like, ugh, this place is shithole. Oh my God, why would you move here? Sir, get a grip, okay? America is not perfect, but some of you have been surrounded by abundance for so long that you've just mistaken it as normal.
9: And we could bail out there because I love what she said. You've been surrounded by abundance for so long that you take it for granted. Do you know how many people in Atlanta, in Georgia, in the Southeast, in the United States that fall into that category? The most of them. It feels like the majority of them fall into that category. You've been so blessed that you have forgotten that you're blessed. That's the most sickening. Can we trade a whole lot of libs and get a whole lot more of her? That's what I want, somebody that appreciates it.
10: Maybe it's just because I've traveled every single summer for the better part of, I don't know, 5 or 6 years. And so I've gotten a chance to see a lot of different places with this whole volleyball program, mm-hmm. team and everything else. And you start recognizing how much that there is around you that is beneficial to you and anything you need. And you start to go like, whoa, okay. And then when I was in the Dominican, I went, well, that was wildly different.
9: Mm.
10: So you don't have
9: that to. Looks different.
10: Yeah. And it doesn't matter in what American city you're in. It's the ease of living here. That's truly like everything at your fingertips and everything that you want whenever you want. And then when you go elsewhere, you go, oh, okay. I get why everyone's trying to get over here.
9: I'm a pretty easygoing guy. When I hear people running down the United States like that lady described, it makes me want to punch people right in the mouth and shake them and say, wake up. You're living in fantasy land.
10: Well, and the people that don't get to enjoy the benefits of America, it's typically because they don't have the ability to enjoy the benefits of America. Everything is here for if you work for it and you want it. That's it.
9: It's there for the taking.
10: It's there for the taking. It is right there.
9: The apple pie's on the
10: brass ring is right there.
9: The apple pie's on the counter.
10: And what the fun part that I have noticed are the people that don't get to enjoy it. It's typically because they've made up mentally themselves into a victim,
9: sure.
10: So they can't. And it's your fault as to why they don't get to enjoy it. They will never take their own accountability and say, oh, maybe I should actually make myself more marketable in order to enjoy the fruits of this country.
9: And you may not succeed on the first time.
10: Sure.
9: Maybe not the second or third. Maybe it's the fourth, fifth, sixth, seventh, eighth, ninth, tenth time you try. But I promise you, if you put forth the effort, you can succeed in the United States. It may not be a billionaire status. It may not even be a millionaire status. But can you make a living where you are happy and pretty comfortable? The opportunity is here that doesn't exist anywhere else in the world.
10: The truth is that in this country, you can fail a ton of times and be an overnight success.
9: Yeah, it's always the overnight success, right? Ray Kerr, the overnight success. Anybody that don't know his story, that's an overnight success.
10: That's the cool part about this country. You can fail dozens of times. And if you just keep at it, you can be the overnight success.
9: Mom always said, you ain't failed until you quit.
10: Yeah.
9: And that's true, man.
10: That's the people that are failures within this country. It's typically, and they don't want to take accountability for it. But they have typically quit. There's that moment that I get when there's certain family members and I see their stuff on Facebook and I'm just like, dude, it ain't Trump's fault. It's yours.
9: That's right. Absolutely right. Ted Turner.
10: It just makes it easier for you to roll out of bed and blame Donald Trump. Like, it's not his fault. It's yours.
9: Ted Turner is tied to Atlanta, forever will be, the late Ted Turner. I didn't agree with him on politics, but let me tell you. He failed over and over and over and over again. Went bankrupt a few times. And then created an empire that changed the world, changed his life, changed everything. He's that person that Lois is talking about. When we come back, the thing that never happens, well, it's happened again on Extra.
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3: Overwhelmed, I tell you, overwhelmed by people asking me my opinion on the botched execution of Krista Pike. Well, as a prelude, we'll talk about my feelings about executions. Number one, we need to execute more killers. Number two, the killer ought to die the same way his or her victim died. Gunshot, shoot him. Strangulation, hang him. Mental abuse, make him watch The View. Second of all, the execution should happen within 90 days of the sentence. None of this 15 years nonsense. Yes, I have suggestions on how to make that happen. Later. Next, the condemned should not know the date of their execution. Just a range. It'll be within the next 90 days so they can wake up every damned morning wondering if this is it. Now, finally, about Krista Pike. I don't go around thumping on Bibles, but I have one, and I read it, and yes, I believe in God. Shocker. And in the case of Krista Pike, I honestly, earnestly believe that God said, no, not this time. And based on that, I don't think that she should ever face another execution date. If she survives, and that's not at all certain, she ought to spend the rest of her rotten little life in jail with no hope ever of parole. But the executioners had their chance and botched it. Or did something else botch it? That's my thoughts. You go right on ahead with yours. Neil Bortz, Extra 106.3.
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5: There are no survivors. CJ Papa, Fox News. The plane was on its way from Bermuda to Boston Saturday morning when something disastrous happened. Fox's Todd Pyro.
6: The medical flight company Latitude Air Ambulance issuing the following statement. Quote, we must now face the heartbreaking reality that the four members of our Latitude team, our patient, and the patient's family escort, who were aboard Heartbeat 104, are presumed to have died. All this comes after the Coast Guard suspended its search off Nantucket yesterday for the six people on board after the aircraft lost contact with air traffic control. They write the following, quote, Saturday, as of sunset, after 66 cumulative hours of continuous searching by the Coast Guard and partner agencies, we express our deepest condolences to the families and loved ones.
5: A quick decision from the U.S. military moving to protect its equipment in the U.K., and that was targeted September 27th. Fox's Marion Rafferty.
7: The U.S. Air Force is removing all of its bombers stationed at RAF Fairford in England. The decision was made following an investigation into a planned terrorist attack at the military base. Several people suspected of involvement in the alleged Iranian plot have been arrested and released on bail. The base has been used by U.S. military bombers during the war with Iran. The Defense Department says they will return to their home stations.
5: It's Fox's Marion Rafferty. Some state leaders going the extra mile.
8: Ohio lawmakers passed a 90-day state gas tax holiday, while officials in Georgia and Indiana extended their relief measures. Nearly a dozen other governors issued orders temporarily relaxing rules on certain diesel fuel to support farmers.
5: Fox's Lucas Tomlinson. The highest court in the nation kicks off a new term this morning. Supreme Court will hear cases on climate change, religious rights, and immigration. The court will hear appeals from energy companies trying to block lawsuits seeking to hold them liable for climate change-related damages. 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
17: Olsen, another walking lead at first base. There he goes. 3-2, driven out towards right center field. Flying to the gap. That's down for a base hit. It's off the wall. Here comes Olsen around third base. Showing some horsepower to the plate. He scores. It's a double. Michael Harris having a huge night in L.A. It's now 3-1 Braves.
18: I never meant to be so bad to you.
9: That's clean as a whistle there, buddy.
18: One thing I said that I would.
9: Sounded like Asia's heat in the moment belonged with that call from Ben Ingram on the Braves Radio Network. You got to be waking up feeling pretty good. You weren't supposed to beat the Phillies. You weren't supposed to beat the Dodgers last night. And yet you did both. What lies ahead? Couple games here at home. Couple sold out nights at Truist Park. Does that make a difference? I believe it does.
0: There are a lot of empty seats I saw in Dodger Stadium.
9: I noticed that too. Nobody took to social media going, wow, they're a terrible fan base.
10: But it's hot.
9: That's right.
10: It's so hot.
9: It's so hot. It's just hot.
10: It's too hot for baseball. It's hot.
9: And then after the eighth, the mass exodus. You know, headed out the door.
0: It's a two-run game.
9: I know. A mass exodus. I didn't post anything about it on social media. I saw it. I said, I bet some of those people are trying to beat some traffic. I get it.
10: The smart thing is the Dodgers have established themselves as being, at least when it comes to Los Angeles, such fair weather fans that there is no blame.
9: Yeah, nobody.
10: There is no, oh, they didn't show up, or it's hot, or oh, it's just, okay, that's just what it is. So we get judged by a different standard, and that's fine. We have lived up to that standard where we're not playing 2 o'clock in the afternoon ball games.
9: Which would apply to any stadium in America that has a Major League Baseball team. Any of them. 2 o'clock.
10: Except for those losers in Philadelphia who don't have careers. They have jobs. So they just decide, I ain't showing up. Me and Vito are going to the game.
9: Come on. Yeah. I just, I never fall into that. I don't, it's unimportant to me.
10: Bunch of mutant humans with hair in weird places. Way too much back hair.
9: Mutant humans. I mean, you can braid it. It's incredible. Put little bows in
10: They're
9: there.
10: They're all 5'5". They're all like 5'5 versions of Chris Domino, baseball Jesus. Who, by the way, I was told is doing 30-inch box jumps.
9: What?
10: That's what I'm going to tell everybody from here on out.
9: Yeah, okay. All right.
10: 30-inch box jumps for Chris Domino.
9: Because he looks great.
10: Yeah.
9: So we talked about this. We complimented him before. He looks great.
10: And he got rid of his... his weird body hair so as not to look like the Vito. Rest of those people up there.
9: Right. He was like, I would like to look like a respectable Southern man.
10: That's right.
9: I've been living here a long
10: time. He's got
9: a
10: seersucker and a razor blade.
9: Can I tell you that's why I do love Chris Domino? Like, he came to Georgia, and he wasn't like, let's do it like we do in New Jersey. Let's do it like we do in New York. That I know of, I've never heard him say anything like that. And I appreciate it. As a Southern man born and raised in Georgia... like, if you come in here, that's what I want. That's, like, I'm kick the gates open for people like that.
10: He assimilated.
9: Yeah. Oh, you can't swear like that on radio using that horrible word. Call the FCC on you.
10: I can't use the assimilation word.
9: Stop,
10: it's
9: Lord.
10: Bad.
0: Did it again. I'm going to have to dump it.
9: We're going to get in trouble. Somebody's going to call the FCC.
10: I'd hate to think that you move into an area and you go, kind of meets my values. I think I'll play along.
9: I think I'll blend in. I think I'll endorse this and participate. It's worked for so long. Maybe they're onto something.
10: I did have a moment over the weekend. I was on our Facebook neighborhood page. Yeah. You know, I want to see what's going on.
9: Yeah, sure.
10: And it turns out that we're once again in the Knights of Junior Senior Wars.
9: Oh, so much fun.
10: Okay.
9: I'm so like, much fun.
10: Fine. It's like, okay, there are rules involved.
9: Sure. I mean, yeah, you can't break the law.
10: Right. But so that might mean that, hey, maybe somebody papers your house.
9: Yeah.
10: All right. Rolls your house. Okay, fine. It's not the craziest thing in the world. It's kids.
9: Kids being kids, man. Let them be kids.
10: To see the old people on our neighborhood Facebook page that were like, maybe we should have more of a police presence. As soon as they get 20 years. And I just thought to myself, you, Karen, are the reason why I have to be so vigilant.
9: And I hope it's your house that gets rolled twice. if I'm being completely honest. Yeah, I remember seeing
10: like,
9: that
10: there's
9: too.
10: No junior senior who lives there, but you should roll her house.
9: Yeah, right. I'll put the spotlight on the house that you should get. Yeah.
0: Can we flip her breaker?
9: Oh, dude.
10: Oh, yeah. That was a fun one over the weekend.
9: Good listener, Stephanie.
10: She sent us a breaker from at the stadium. And
9: Tuscaloosa.
10: And Tuscaloosa just pointed out that, especially when the game with Alabama got out of hand, that Mississippi State wants to go yank this thing. And I was like, oh, you're tempting me. Because when I see breakers now, I mean, it's going on 30 years, but there's a minute where I just go, that would be fun. gonna go throw that thing.
9: I was like,
10: if you did it one time, Tug.
9: Dude,
10: if we got in trouble for it, because there's cameras everywhere now, but even if it was local radio host arrested for pulling a breaker, it would just add to the Tug Cowart legend. In fact, your country shows would get there, because now you're outlaw country.
9: That's right. I'm the Waylon Jennings.
10: That's right. You can tell everyone how I got sideways with the law. I got arrested the other day, last weekend.
9: What'd you do?
10: I pulled a breaker.
9: What's that mean?
10: I went and I turned all the power off at Burger King, and I drove away laughing.
9: Late at night? No. Middle of the day. That's an outlaw right there.
10: It's outlaw country right there.
9: I bet he wears spurs.
10: That's right. Tug Cowart, outlaw.
9: Yeah.
0: You may run into trouble, though, with that little bit of cocaine you carry around.
9: That's easy true. With that. See, that's not, it's not real.
10: He says Scott Weiland.
9: Come on, man.
10: He says Scott Weiland toolkit.
9: Like it's a utility belt. like
10: he just
9: Batman.
10: Has it just in case.
9: Yeah, that's right. Jumper cables.
10: Here's where I got my help right here.
9: Got these bumps. Here and here. I don't put them all in one place.
10: Sometimes I'm tired. Here's my help.
9: Some people use 5-hour energy. Not me. That's so bad. That's so awful.
10: It's awful.
9: I can't even believe I'm laughing.
10: I'm glad that we're on camera all the time so that it like curtails your habit.
9: Yeah, that's right. Absolutely. So I have to slow down. Or people realize that we're just kidding. It's just a joke.
10: It's just a joke.
9: It's just a joke. I did see this and thought it was very interesting.
10: He says it with all sincerity.
9: Yeah, it's just a joke. We're joking.
10: He's kidding. He's an animal.
9: Like George the Animal Steel.
10: That's right.
9: In the WWE, tearing the turnbuckle.
10: Welcome
9: off.
10: To the 9 o'clock hour,
9: that's
10: everybody.
9: Right. Things get rowdy.
10: Happy Monday.
9: Things get off the rails on the crazy train. But it's so much fun watching the Braves win. Love it. I did see this. A lady had posted this. Because I had talked about it all morning, and you probably thought it too as you're watching the game. Lady posted, no one's picking the Braves to win tonight or the series. Let's shock them. Bring the bats. Chop on. And she had posted a meme of Chipper Jones throwing the chop up, which is great. And if you watch that Fox pregame show, which I implore you not to do because it is terrible, so bad, and it's Jeter and Big Poppy and A-Rod and Matt Vasgersian. I like Vasgersian. I like Jeter, but A-Rod and Big Poppy provide nothing. I mean, zero. The analysis is so bad. It's just the whole thing's bad.
10: All pregame shows are terrible.
9: Yeah, they are. Agreed. I'm with you.
10: I mean, I'll just say, network pregame shows are terrible.
9: They say nothing.
10: Yeah.
9: They absolutely say nothing, and that's what this was, too. But every one of them picked the Dodgers. And, I mean, and it was, you know, a lot of runs to a little runs. And this lady actually got a response from Joey Votto. It says, no one's picking the Braves to win this game, the series, let's shock them all. And Joey Votto, this is just a regular Braves fan. And under her post, it's Joey Votto saying, I am. I don't know if he's just trying to redeem himself.
0: No, he was all day Saturday going to people.
10: Yeah.
9: Okay.
10: He spent like he'd been drunk. Okay.
9: Maybe he was.
10: Like, it was strange for a guy who at this point is a former Major League Baseball player, pretty good one at that point
9: yeah,
10: as well.
9: He was. Yeah, he was.
10: And then also a guy who's a national analyst who does, in my opinion, he does great work when he's on MLB Network. You're not supposed to be responding to everyone on social media.
9: Everyone.
10: It was weird.
9: So weird, dude. I don't understand why a guy with his pedigree feels the need to go address anything. Like, I wouldn't. If I'm him.
10: You're not going to have the time.
9: Well, there's that. But apparently he's making time.
10: I believe in the Joe Rogan method on this one. It's like, stay out of the mentions.
9: Yeah, me too.
10: Stay out of the mentions.
9: I couldn't care less.
10: You know, yeah, you're aware of them. Don't get too deep into them. Don't read too much meaning into them. And he spent Saturday, whether it was... Now, it was a variety of people. It wasn't just your Aunt Peg and my wife and Bryce. Then it was like Doug Glanville, like other people who work in the industry going at him.
9: Goodness gracious.
10: Like, that doesn't seem like somebody who has their head on straight.
9: Or somebody that's so concerned about what people think. That's the saddest part. Dude, you ain't gonna please everybody. It wouldn't have mattered if he nailed the commentary, which he didn't, but if he had nailed the commentary, right? There were still going to be people mad at you. That's just the way it works. You're not pleasing everybody.
10: Not everybody can hit 98% like Bryce when it comes to the weather.
9: See?
0: I did almost bite, though. I almost quote-tweeted him.
10: When you're in the prediction business, like Bryce is, well, then you better hit 98%, and Bryce hits 98%. Joey Votto had two big predictions during that series with the Braves and missed them both badly.
9: I mean, it was hit on the tee, and he just couldn't drive it off.
10: Like,
9: he missed.
10: I'd be like, brother, analysis, not predictions. I get it. You're trying to make a point, and here's what... But there's a way to do it.
9: Mm.
10: For instance, your analysis would have been, in my opinion, as somebody who enjoys what Joey Votto does, I would have pointed it out and said it this way. Hey, the Braves are going to have a tough time scoring the rest of the game because of these reasons. Instead, he said, the Braves aren't scoring the rest of the game.
9: Period.
10: Four pitches later. Boom! And now you look like the moron.
9: Yeah. And then, to further your problem, you go on in the mentions and start responding to people. And on and on and on. I didn't realize that he had done it all weekend.
10: That's just rookie league stuff, man.
9: It is. Maybe he'll learn. We'll see.
0: Los, do you think Joe Davis is doing a good job on the play-by-play?
10: Nah.
9: No. I'll answer for him.
10: I'm not. Here's the deal. I thought it was pretty good. I was talking about this with Tug off the air. I thought it was pretty good what NBC did in terms of it wasn't about the play-by-play. It was find color analysts from both teams, have them in the booth. And so when you got information on the team, it was because these guys had been with the team for the entirety of the year. This wasn't like a, hey, I've been watching from afar. It's like, no, these guys are with the team every single day. So the information was really good. Now that we're into this version, you're now getting, in my opinion, a more professional broadcast, but also a pretty
9: vanilla
10: broadcast.
9: It says vanilla. The most entertaining thing that was on that broadcast was the mics that where you could hear the exchange between the catcher and the ump, and that's what Bryce and I were talking about. When the ump was like, man, that thing moved.
10: Yeah.
9: You know, or, man, ball got me in the stomach. I'm all right, but it got me there. It's good. It got me hard.
10: Grant Holmes getting on the mound in the last round and them bringing up the broadcast team, hey, would he have fit in with your Phillies, the early 90s Phillies? And John Kruk goes, does he like to party? That's funny. That's cool. That's a part of a broadcast. It still had that vibe to it. Everything we're going to get from here on out is going to be very sterile and very professional.
0: It just feels biased at some points to me. Because I know he's the Dodgers lead play-by-play guy. Like that double last night, it sounded like an away call or a home call of an away run.
9: Yeah. And look, I would like to see John, if that's going to happen, I would like to see Smoltzy maybe go in there and balance it out a little
10: too
9: bit.
10: Too much of a pro. Will not do it.
9: But it doesn't sound pro to me, man. It sounds boring. It sounds
10: lazy. It is boring in comparison to what we had last round.
9: Yeah, it is. And it's just that, I don't know, man. I'll take anything but that. I'll take anything. I like the idea of running the app, which I've done, syncing up the 680 app with the TV. That way I get the good call, Ben Ingram, which is exceptional. And then the visual too. That's the way I'm going to do it. Morning Extra and Extra 106.3. You know that thing that never happens? They tell you every time it never happens. Well, guess what? The first thing to know is it's happened again.

Yes, the thing that never happens happened again, but this time it was a little bit different. So I would like to tell you about one Logan Mihailov. Now, this particular person runs cross country. And Logan, well, when it came to his cross country exploits, first off, anybody who runs cross country, I already think you're kind of a gladiator anyway. It's like, all right, no interest in it, not for me, but if you do it, pretty cool. And so Logan, when he was competing, in one of his cross country meets, he's a JV competitor and he finished 76th. Again,

0: To second?
1: 76th as a male.
0: Squat and jump.
1: Second as a female.
0: Reckon why.
1: Amazing how this happens. Now, I'm always told regularly by the left that, I mean, it's such a small percentage.
0: The tiniest.
1: Who cares? What's the big deal? Yeah. This is madness. And the fact that this wasn't, hey, I went away for 6 months and I had some things change and here's what I did. And then I decided to show up. The dude did it in season. In season decided, I'm a woman. Really? And the funny part is the pictures you see of this man. All right. So the hair is a little bit longer. It's a man. And the other women, the other girls that are taking part in this sport are looking at him as that's a man.
0: 195 other girls participated in that run, Lowe's. So when they say, what's the big deal? Who's it really hurting? I see 195 that it's hurting.
1: In just a couple of weeks, this person decided within a couple of weeks, can't compete with the boys. I'll go be a varsity girl.
0: Got an idea.
1: I got an idea. Let me go compete against the girls.
0: This should work.
1: Look how this happens. Again, I don't care about the percentages. I really don't. This is always about the same thing. What will you tolerate? And this shouldn't be tolerated. This is why this is strictly, when it comes to going on states, predominantly a West Coast thing. Because in our state, we don't deal with it. And many states have put rules and laws into place to make sure this doesn't happen. Yet on the West Coast, it's, well, this is how you're forgiving. This is what it looks like to be open to all options. He did it in season. He went from a JV boy to a varsity girl within a couple of weeks.
0: Let's see it happen the other way, Lowe's. That's what I'm waiting for. For the girl to go, I'm going to go compete with the boys.
1: Never.
0: Or I guess a situation arises where I'm going to go out there and see what I can do. It's never going to happen. It will never happen. And that's the thing that drives me the craziest. It's everything that's so apparent. And yet nobody on the left is willing to acknowledge. I know, at least if they acknowledged it, I know it's tough. It makes it harder for the girls, but I believe it in it anyway. They don't even admit that.
1: I'm just always told it doesn't happen very often.
0: Yeah.
1: What's the big deal? Don't tolerate it even once, ever.
0: I'll let you decide if you want to. Say what Patricia has left us a message saying.
1: If you haven't cut it off before you decide you're a woman, then stop.
0: Patricia has fed up. She's had plenty. She's had enough.
1: Listen, if you're going to commit to the bit, all Patricia's saying is commit to the bit.
0: Be locked in.
1: Get rid of them jingly janglies and we can have a discussion.
0: Oh, my heavens.
1: But you're not a woman.
0: No, that doesn't change the fact.
1: You're just a freak of nature.
0: That's right.
1: With some mental problems.
0: And a life of medical care needed.
1: And no ween.
0: You're right. And here's the thing. I think the number's like 99% regret it.
1: Telling you, when I turned in during the Biden administration into a black lesbian, I kept the ween just in case. And I'm glad I did. Because when I transitioned back...
0: Good choice.
1: But you never know. I might have to, they're ever in charge again.
0: Have to
1: That's
0: going
1: to be my camouflage.
0: Well, you have to go back. You have to pivot back.
1: That's right.
0: Just put yourself in the best position to win. Handing the Dems power over affordability is suicide for the United States. Next on Extra.
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17: 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It was every day.
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16: There was no accountability.
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1: It's Monday, October 5th, and here are your headlines. A California realtor was arrested at LAX Sunday. She tried to fly to China. Federal authorities say 34-year-old Wei Yingzhang spied for Beijing, saying she watched and recorded the family of Taiwan's president outside their Seattle area home and sent photos and license plate numbers to Chinese officials. She is charged with acting as an unregistered agent of China and is due in federal court today. A shooting at a block party in Vienna, Georgia early Sunday left two people dead and 35 wounded. More than 1,000 people were there when over 50 shots were fired into two spots about a block apart. The victims range in age from 14 to 51, and some are in critical condition. No arrests have been made yet, and the sheriff is urging whoever did it to turn themselves in. And finally, President Trump says he'll be at this week's Georgia-Alabama game in Tuscaloosa. He announced it last Friday at a rally in Mobile. Kickoff for that game is set for Saturday, October 10th at 7:30. There's been no word yet on his itinerary or security plans. Today's weather will be generally cloudy and gray with a small chance of rain throughout the day. It'll be a high of 79 and a low of 61. 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
22: Tugging Los on Extra 106.3. We will be here until 10 and grateful you're here now. Whether you're listening on the app, which is a great way to listen, like if you get out of range a little bit of 106.3 or 12:30, yeah, crank up the app. It'll be right there in your digital display in your car, and easily listen to us there on Extra 106.3. Like if you're, you know, out west of Dallas, maybe, you know, in that area, you can flip over once it gets a little staticky. It's always there available. Or if you, you know, at a place where you can sit down, easily sit down, you can watch us on the Extra YouTube channel. We call the people there. Actually, we don't. They coined themselves the Extras. We have just agreed that that is a great name.
23: My father uses it to stalk me.
22: Does he now?
23: Yes.
22: Reckon why?
23: He checks in, and then if ever I'm at the home studio, he then does the, did you go to work today?
22: No, I didn't. I just laid out.
23: Or the other funny question I get from my parents who've been long retired is on a Thursday, I will get the, are you working tomorrow? Does the day end in Y?
22: Yeah. I'm working Monday through Friday. I'm around.
23: I will be there.
22: Yeah. That's so
23: good. Are you working tomorrow?
22: Yeah. You know, it's funny because my wife will track my son when he's driving specifically. She'll try just to make sure he gets home, right? And, it kind of reminds me of what seems like your parents do a little bit. They use the technology to track you down.
23: Yeah, just to see what I'm doing, which I appreciate.
22: Yeah, it's good.
23: Because they're both leftists.
22: Maybe they'll hear something that'll
23: might help them out.
22: Yeah, just maybe. Could be.
23: They're more like Clinton leftists. They haven't figured out the party has left them.
22: Yeah.
23: And every now and then, if you ever look at San Antonio politics, and why would you? But let me just tell you, their city council.
22: Yeah.
23: In fact, the city of San Antonio, we're talking about how much they're raising their taxes. And my mom was like, I can't believe this is happening. It's like,
22: why not?
23: How did you not know?
22: Yeah, what would give you the indication of any other thing happening?
23: This seems is what you voted for.
22: Well, it's funny because Dear Aunt Peg said a lot of people in New York mad about Mom Donnie. I'm like, really? Well, you know, they kind of continue to vote for it. And I'm guessing that you'll vote for it too. You know, I mean, it should be clear and easy to understand, and yet it's not.
23: In San Antonio, there is 140 proposed new or increased fees, permits, or other revenues for the city budget. 140 ways that they are moving up the money that you have to pay them.
22: Yeah.
23: Including increasing their taxes. Which I didn't vote for it.
22: Yeah, and won't vote for it, and hoping that you'll get off your hands and make sure you vote to make sure that the commies and the Democrats and the socialists are not given power back. Because the absurdity of handing the Democrats power based off of affordability, because that's what I keep hearing, that people are not happy with Trump because it's not affordable. Now, things are, you know, expensive. But they're not nearly as expensive as they were just 2 years ago. Mortgages, housing, inflation, gas, everything was higher by a substantial amount. So let's go to, say, 5 weeks out, 2022. Let's start there. Midterms, less than 5 weeks away. The inflation rate was 8.3% under Biden and Harris.
23: Sounds like a lot.
22: It is. And then if you go to October 3rd of 2026, midterms, less than 5 weeks away, inflation rate right now under Trump, 3.4%.
23: Sounds less.
22: You continue to be right. Now, Biden had passed the Inflation Reduction Act, and then the inflation would go up to 9.1%, highest since 1982. Again, expensive. Big, beautiful bill signed. Permanently cuts taxes and eliminates taxes on tips for service workers and Social Security. Things improving. Then how about September of 2022? 227,000 people crossed the border illegally. 12% increase from the month previous. About 20% of the crossings involved people had tried to cross the border before. Now, Joe Biden told you there's nothing going on down there. There's nothing. Why go to the border? Nothing there.
23: Well, we got a border czar on top of it.
22: Totally exactly fine. Right.
23: She's ready to be president.
22: She is in the running. She's so good at what she does. October of 2026, zero people were released into the country who tried to enter in September. That continued the streak of 16 months without one illegal being released into the United States under the Trump administration, which had ended the Biden-era catch-and-release program. More compare and contrast. This is from Washington Examiner. Groceries, 7.7% October of 2022, up. Now, 2.2%. Housing, then 5% 4 years ago, up 5%. And it's fallen, down 4% today. You see why handing off affordability issues, voting for the Democrats because you don't like gas is too expensive, which will be rectified.
23: Which is coming down.
22: It is coming down as we speak.
23: Already.
22: Do you see the craziness of handing the Democrats the power that they so desire because of affordability is absolutely crazy.
23: So I brought up San Antonio for a reason, in part because it's a hometown, but they also have a $158 million deficit. And so what have they chosen to do? Well, we have to make everything more expensive because we can't contain ourselves. For instance, they spent $400,000 on a consulting firm to have a discussion about the benefits of dropping the speed limit from 30 to 25.
22: They spent how much on this?
23: $400,000.
22: Seems like a lot.
23: These are the sorts of things that government does with your money.
22: That's right. They could just get around the table and maybe
23: talk about it.
22: Maybe map out some pros and cons on a whiteboard or something.
23: Said we got to send $400,000 to make sure that we get our kickback. This is how this game works. And so, yes, the Democrat Party, if this was the 90s Democrat Party, then we probably could have a legitimate discussion about, well, what other ideas do you have for changing affordability within this country? And maybe they would have a discussion about, hey, you know what we should probably do? We should probably bring some more refineries online here. And we should probably look to expand the ideas for areas where we can allow data centers. Or maybe we should have a discussion about how we would power the future by making more oil and gas exploration. Okay, none of these will ever happen for the modern Democrat Party.
22: Ever.
23: Ever.
22: Ever. Ever.
23: Ever. Ever.
22: It wouldn't even be considered.
23: The most automatic, easiest way is to lower costs on anything in this world. And those are all sacrilege. In fact, the whole idea of discussing affordability with these people, know that we're starting the conversation by saying, Satan's great.
22: What now?
23: Everything beyond that is like, okay, that this conversation's not going anywhere. You are basically talking to them in their religion. By telling them what we need to do, they look at it as Satan.
22: Yeah, that's right. I don't care if it works. It's the devil.
23: It's the devil.
22: It's foosball.
23: It's all the devil.
22: Yeah, right.
23: They would never allow it. We can go back, and I'll even bring it up. If we look at Biden's first day in office and his 21 executive actions,
22: mm-hmm.
23: You were targeting all of the areas by which it was going to make life more expensive in this country, including by getting rid of pipelines.
22: Surely they wouldn't do that again, though.
23: Right? No, sure. Why would they ever do such a thing?
22: They would never do that again. They would, and kick open the border. They've learned their lesson on that, Lowe's. That's how damaging it was. They've learned their lesson. They would never do it again. That's why they have their hand out, hoping for that shovel that Scott Jennings brought up, his analogy, digging the hole, wanting the shovel back.
23: When the Biden administration, when they were given power, the very first thing that Joe Biden did, you know what his very first executive order was?
22: Stopping the pipeline, I believe, wasn't it?
23: Require masks on federal property.
22: Of course. Of course. Yes, of course. The masks, the ones that work so well, was it those masks?
23: You then had them basically ending moratoriums on evictions and foreclosures, which, of course, means that everything went up.
22: Yeah, all the costs went up.
23: Revoked the permit for the Keystone XL pipeline. Yeah, that was number seven.
22: That was seven. Wow.
23: Rejoin the Paris Climate Accords.
22: Of course.
23: That ended up kicking up the price of everything you were dealing with.
22: How much of those fires in Paris and across France right now are helping with the climate change that they're so concerned about?
23: I don't expect much of it all. Yeah, this was all Order 12. Cancel the Trump administration's interior enforcement rule. All of this drove up your costs. Executive Order 13, halt construction of the U.S.-Mexico border wall. And these are the same people that are like, we'll handle affordability.
22: We'll get it back.
23: Without any ideas how to do so.
22: We had the cut from Chuck Schumer when he was asked, well, what will y'all do? And he was like, we're going to work hard. That was his answer.
23: That was his answer.
22: We're
23: going to work hard on it.
22: We're going to work hard. Silly, ridiculous, all those things. You can't trust them with affordability. You can't.
23: When given the power on day one, Joe Biden signed Executive Order 15, ban workplace discrimination against LGBT employees. That's what they do. That's what the teacher's lounge does. It doesn't know how to deal with affordability because, actually, they do. They just won't touch it.
22: Yeah, because they
23: have no interest in it. No desire to it.
22: You can't rely on them if you're able to do things on your own.
23: They're busy making sure that Betty can be Bill and still gets access to every bathroom that Betty or Bill happens to want to be in.
22: Including your daughters or your wives.
23: But they have zero interest in actually affecting affordability in this country. When given the power, this is what they do.
22: When we continue on Extra 106.3... Remember Los brought up the Portland Trailblazers play-by-play story? Well, there's more to it. There's more. The rest of the story is next on Extra.
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23: Good morning. Here are your sports headlines for Monday, October 5th. The Atlanta Braves are coming home tied 1-1 in their divisional round series against the two-time defending champion Los Angeles Dodgers. This after a 3-2 win last night out in L.A. The Braves grabbed a first-inning lead and held on for the remainder of the night. After another bullpen start, the Braves will be back at Truist Park on Tuesday night with their regular starting pitching ready to go. You can hear all the game action tomorrow night on our sister station, 680 The Fan, and for free on The Fan app. Week 4 in the NFL comes to an end tonight with Monday Night Football as the Atlanta Falcons are once again on national television as they are on the road taking on the New Orleans Saints. Both teams come in with a record of 1-2. The Saints are a slim 1.5-point favorite for this game. That kickoff tonight is set for 8:15. With your sports headlines, I'm Carlos Medina.
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22: 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Clay Travis and Buck Sexton at noon, biggest show in all conservative media. As soon as we're done, the Glenn Beck program for a couple hours. And then, of course, in the afternoon, the wild man.
23: The Kimmer.
22: The Kimmer.
23: There's nothing better. Saul Flounder earlier.
22: Yes,
23: he's doing big things.
22: He is. Always is.
23: Always. Always
22: man. Keeps his hands busy.
23: Yep.
22: Keeps his hands actively engaged in something. That way he doesn't break the law.
23: He wouldn't do that if he wasn't busy.
22: I'm not positive.
23: His idle hands would get dirty?
22: I'm just saying idle hands are the devil's playground. That's what I've been told.
23: I think actually Kimmer and Pete exist as a combo to keep Flounder on the straight and narrow.
22: See, I love that.
23: Not his wife.
22: No. She's
23: them two.
22: Yeah.
30: I also saw Peter.
22: I did too. I was just about to say that. You beat me to it. Pete running around in here early.
23: Wow.
22: Goodness.
23: We must have issues going on.
22: I'm telling you, something crazy happening here at Dickey Broadcasting Company. Friday, you brought up a story, Los, about the Portland Trailblazers play-by-play guy. Some knucklehead dug up a tweet from when he was 15.
23: This is getting good. All right, so if you haven't checked in. So Braden Bell is a 29-year-old man who was hired by the Portland Trailblazers to be their play-by-play man and fired on the same day. Now, what occurred was KGW News there in Portland ended up digging up some old tweets of his from when he was 15. Now, it was something about, hey, Asians make me mad, which I was like, as I joked around about Friday, I've said this 100 times. What's the big deal?
22: Yeah.
23: But apparently, that was enough to then have the Trailblazers be like, oh, we can't ignore this. You got to go. All right. So now you want to know where things are getting really good, really getting dirty.
22: Give it to me.
23: So KGW News, first off, their news department is now under investigation by their parent company.
22: Wow.
23: To start with, because what are you digging around? And this is the interesting part about social media. It's one thing if you happen to be looking at my account or Tug's account, I'm going to go find what I'm going to find. But in the time period, when you're looking into something from 14, 15 years ago, you're basically looking at a 15-year-old. What are you as a news organization digging around in a minor's account? That's the weird part about social media. So if I go look into your stuff and, hey, it was 15 years ago, but you were 12, I'm looking at a 12-year-old. What am I doing looking at a 12-year-old's account?
22: Surely I can find something more beneficial to the
23: beneficial
22: community
23: to do?
22: Yeah.
23: Like if I was I went and dug into your profile and I was looking at your pictures from when you were 11. You may not be 11 anymore, but isn't that creepy? That's
22: totally
23: the concern here.
22: Totally creepy.
23: But here's where the story is getting better. The story now looks as if from some of the reports out there, and we'll see how this plays out, but it's worth examining, that this all was leaked to KGW News from inside the Trailblazers organization, in part because they hired a generic white guy.
22: Oh, no. You mean they hired the devil?
23: So, remember, Portland's weird.
22: So weird.
23: Very weird as a community. What is now looking like it was an inside hit job from within the organization that they knew about these. They knew about these tweets. They decided we're going to hire this guy. Someone within that organization decided, well, we can't have this.
22: We're going to fix it.
23: We're going to fix it. And so that's where the story's getting better. Now, we'll get into this probably at some point during the week. There is a backlash occurring in this country of white men that know they've gotten the raw end of the deal in the interest of DEI and in the interest of foreigners. And the backlash is starting. And I believe we'll see that as part of at the midterms at the ballot box. You don't want to go back to the crap that was happening to you.
22: Of course not.
23: Who's
22: signing up for that?
23: Where it didn't matter how accomplished you were.
22: Mm-hmm.
23: You're a white Christian? Well, back of the line, buddy.
22: Dude, if you're a veteran with blue eyes, too.
23: Back of the line.
22: Beelzebub.
23: Right. It's like I told when we were joking around about it. I told it over to our friend Buck Ballou. It's going to be a tough time for you, buddy, with this administration, when the Biden administration was coming in.
22: You have a target on your back.
23: I was like, oh, you're a Christian white man. Good luck to you.
22: Yeah.
23: Same thing with Tug. Yeah. Oh, and you're a veteran?
22: Dude, worse.
23: Good luck.
22: Worse.
23: Good luck to you. That we're going to have. But to see this play out where the Trailblazers got rid of the young man, it's a dream job.
22: Of course it is.
23: It's a dream job.
22: There's only so many of them.
23: Yeah. There's only in that league. All right. Here we've got 30 of these. It's what we're going to do. To then him having to apologize on social media. And now be that guy who was fired over stuff that he had tweeted when he was 15 years old.
22: Can you think about the dumb things? So it was just an impromptu flashback. Think about the dumb things you said or did as a 15-year-old. The list would be...
23: And by the way, the reporters, notably one of them, took down his X account entirely. Why do you do that?
8: To scrub it.
22: Because you know that there's something in there that's going to get you too.
23: Yeah.
22: After you just went after somebody.
23: After you just got this done.
22: You're like, oh.
23: But this also speaks to small town politics. And what happens is when you're the only game in town, you get to make the call. I remember there was a guy I used to know, and he was fired by his radio station in San Antonio. He was doing local sports talk, and he was fired because he did a comedic bit in which he was joking around about the Denver Nuggets all loving weed.
22: That's actually true.
23: Yeah. And you know who got him fired?
22: Who's that?
23: The Spurs.
22: Oh, wow.
23: They weren't the flagship. They called and basically said, we're going to cut off access if you don't get rid of this guy.
22: Goodness.
23: And they fired him. So when you're small town,
22: you're looking for something to do.
23: You can do this sort of stuff to people.
22: Yeah.
23: This happens a lot more in college football towns. But
22: I can only imagine. Can you imagine the fervor with college football?
23: But when you are in a Democrat community with a single team, man, DEI and the rest of the political game is right in your face all the time. San Antonio, Portland, whatever. You're a small town, one team, one, and it's a Democrat area. Whew.
22: Yeah,
23: good luck to you.
22: Hard to survive.
23: Good luck to you.
22: Well, we'll see here. Do you expect that this kid, because at some point, some lawyer is going to come up to him and be like, hey, man, you realize that you're taken advantage of, and we could probably file suit and have a pretty good case. That, now, what that does is you're never going to have
23: the
22: possibility.
23: Yeah.
22: But will you have the possibility anyway? I don't know if you have the possibility anyway.
23: There's always somebody that's forgiving and will give you another opportunity, in my opinion, down the road. But, yeah, once...
22: Depends on the price tag.
23: It's the game, man. It's like you can't burn that bridge.
22: I'm with you. But if this dude is there and the lawyer's like, dude, you're never getting another gig and lawyers are convincing.
23: I'll give you one. I was illegally fired from Big League Broadcasting. And yet, if I decided I wanted to act on it, I would no longer be able to work in radio. And I understood that. I was like,
22: yeah, no, I'm with you.
23: I was like, what you did,
22: you burned the bridge,
23: was illegal according to Georgia state law. But I have to be the one to eat it.
22: The other side of this, though, in that scenario, you knew that they had $0, right?
23: Yes. Oh, I knew they were falling apart.
22: Trailblazers got dollars.
23: Yes, they
22: depends
23: had plenty of money.
22: How pissed you are, and are you set on, okay, I'm doing something different for the rest of my life because I'd never be able to do this again. Let's just see what he does. I bet he doesn't, but that's not going to be because there's not somebody going, hey, you realize what has happened here.
23: So when I was out at Big League Broadcasting, they terminated my, because I was not a contract employee. I was a full-time employee. And they terminated me, hired somebody else to do my job at 20% of what I was making.
22: Mm-hmm.
23: Illegal.
22: Oh, yeah, absolutely. But
23: that's what they were doing.
22: Suing them, though, you knew there was nothing there.
23: At that point, if you get involved in that, you're telling the rest of the industry that you're problematic.
22: Yeah.
23: Even though, from a legality standpoint,
22: doesn't matter.
23: Yeah. I was like, hey, this is illegal.
22: It did not matter, does not matter.
23: Not with those guys.
22: No, definitely not. And look, that was not even on my radar. I've learned that through you and some other folks here, but yeah, what a disaster that seemed to have been.
23: Eric Gray, by the way, was the guy in San Antonio who was fired for insensitive and racially charged on-air parody about NBA player Allen Iverson during a playoff series between the Spurs and Nuggets.
22: As if Allen Iverson didn't love weed.
23: It's a weed joke. It was weed jokes.
22: That's exactly right. That'll do it for us. Beck's up next for Lois and Bryce on Tug. Y'all come back now. You hear?
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11: And Bottoms knew exactly how Atlanta got there.
12: 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We've cut our corrections budget by 60%. 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
11: Atlanta's police department is hundreds of officers short.
13: Crime is out of control. They've never seen Atlanta like this.
11: And those who called Atlanta home left to live with the consequences.
16: Keisha Lance Bottoms, she abused taxpayers.
14: Her priorities were definitely not safety. Her priorities were herself.
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14: 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It was every day.
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19: Leaders testify. Roxanne Evans, Fox News. AI tech giants and a former Anthropic researcher are testifying before the New York City Council on AI. This as President Trump announced a new superintelligence force. Fox's Alexandria Huff.
30: This task force was announced on Truth Social yesterday, and the aim of it is to coordinate the consumer engagement with the superintelligence companies. Now, tapped to lead this will be Director of National Intelligence Jay Clayton. He's going to report, this entire task force is going to report directly to the president and chief of staff Susie Wiles. Also among those serving on the team, you have FTC chairman Andrew Ferguson, the Department of War's chief technology officer Emil Michael, and director of the Office of Personnel Management Scott Cooper. Now, while in Ohio, President Trump was also speaking to staying ahead of China and why that makes data centers necessary. And today, tech leaders from Google, OpenAI, Meta are among those testifying in front of New York City Council for an AI safety hearing today. The council is considering a package of bills to regulate AI.
19: And since President Trump was speaking about staying ahead of China and why that makes data centers necessary, there has been a lot of pushback against data centers in residential neighborhoods over the cost and environmental concerns. The new Supreme Court starts today with some major cases on the docket. Fox's Doug Luzader.
31: We're looking at a lineup of cases here that are going to touch off some heated arguments. Some of the higher profile cases on the docket include immigration rights, questions about the limits of executive power of the president, and a big gun rights case involving bans on what critics call assault weapons. Another hot-button issue is climate change, as the city of Boulder, Colorado, has sued oil companies over damages it says were caused by climate change. The court will decide whether those lawsuits can move forward under state law. And the new term will also feature more disputes over the power of the executive branch.
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19: President Trump defending taxpayer-funded ads, touting his record ahead of the midterms. Fox's Jared Halperin.
0: The ads have drawn bipartisan backlash, but the president says they are not a political endorsement, even though they touch on key issues for Republican voters.
1: When I'm talking about making America great, making our country great, that's a countrywide ad. That's an ad for the spirit of our country.
0: The ads have cost about $2.5 million so far. A total of $20 million has been allocated from the Homeland Security budget. Democrats on Capitol Hill are now calling for an investigation and say they will hold hearings if they retake Congress in November. Some suggesting the ads could violate campaign finance law. And a growing number of Republicans are saying the money should be spent on border security, not public service announcements.
19: New details about the Fly Dubai co-pilot in that mid-flight attack last week. Fox's Trey Yingston, Tel Aviv.
2: AP named Hammam al-Hammami as the suspect. Al-Hammami reportedly used an axe in the attack that may have already been in the cockpit. The Omani national had been banned from flying in Oman due to his extremist views. Questions remain about the vetting process that allowed him to be hired by Fly Dubai and co-pilot a flight to Israel. At this point, no additional links have been disclosed to foreign governments, including Iran, despite President Trump discussing possible ties. Here in Israel, the captain of the flight, who avoided disaster, helping to save the lives of more than 170 people, is being hailed as a hero. This week will mark the three-year anniversary of the October 7th terrorist attack, and so there are mixed emotions here in Israel amid a lot of relief following that failed attempted hijacking.
19: And the Coast Guard suspending the search off Nantucket for the six people aboard the missing medical plane. All are presumed to be dead after the crew located and confirmed the plane's debris field. I'm Roxanne Evans, and this is Fox News.
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0: really phone. How'd they do that?
1: Lenin used to call compassionate progressives in the West useful idiots. Because on the surface, what they wanted appeared to be what he wanted. And he used that. That's how he took power. And now, they're all doing it. They've been doing it for so long.
0: Like spies?
1: Influencers. Information peddlers. And an army of useful idiots. For 50 years. And now we're infested with them.
2: Sorry, not Nicole Kidman's character, obviously. She's absolutely right. Those written words are absolutely right. Look here at home. This winter, American kids walked out of class all over the country. One watchdog has counted more than 300 walkouts and protests for the Palestinians this year alone. In Los Angeles on one day, 12,500 students from more than 85 schools walked out. In Texas, the state warned that teachers who helped stage walkouts could lose their license. A big city newspaper ran a column calling the walkouts a fantastic educational experience. Educational how? To teach them how to be in the streets. It's an education, and that's the problem. We are teaching our children that grievance is a hall pass. France has taught that lesson for a generation. It started in France. This whole thing of what's going on in our schools and in our government started in Paris in the late 1960s. They lost in 68. They didn't know how to piece it back together, and they realized their mistakes. They had to get into the schools. They had to get deeper into the press. They had to control the government. This week, the students graduated, and a school for Nelson Mandela is a shell. Tell your kids this, but tell yourself. A grievance gives you the right to be heard, but it never gives you the right to burn what somebody else built. Tomorrow in France, we're going to be watching it closely. It is a test. If the sashes are back at the barricades and the palace is still explaining both sides, France is telling you tomorrow who actually runs France. We still have a center, barely. It isn't a party. It's the baker and the widow and the guy who just wants gas in his car. It's you. De Gaulle had the radio. We have an election in the month and a kitchen table tonight. The street is loud. The voice and the vote is quiet. Be the quiet. Vote. What is it, 28 days away? Vote. It perhaps never been more critical. It seems like I say that every single election, but every single election, it's true. All right, fall is here. The air is cooler. The colors are spectacular. The mountains up here are just beautiful. Across America, millions of homeowners are preparing to go to war. The enemy has been waiting all year. The trees. 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
9: Atlanta Mayor Keisha Lance Bottoms is asking her entire cabinet to resign,
10: including the police chief.
11: Aggravated assaults up 20% and murders up 52%.
12: And Bottoms knew exactly how Atlanta got there.
13: We made many decisions that have gotten us to this point. I eliminated cash bail bonds. We've cut our corrections budget by 60%. This is not a plan I just pulled out of the sky.
14: Atlanta's police department is hundreds of officers short.
15: Crime is out of control. They've never seen Atlanta like this.
16: And those who called Atlanta home left to live with the consequences.
17: Keisha Lance Bottoms, she abused taxpayers.
18: Her priorities were definitely not safety. Her priorities were herself.
19: Things were out of control.
18: It wasn't just the weekend of the riots. It was every day.
20: It seemed like every other week somebody's car was broken into.
21: There was no accountability.
19: She was responding as if it was okay.
21: She was a complete disaster.
22: Paid for by Jackson for Governor, Inc.
23: This is Fox on Health. Is it a case of fall allergies or a cold? Medical experts have some tips on how to tell the difference and to get some relief. The Centers for Disease Control and Prevention says climate change can increase pollen concentrations and extend pollen seasons, which heightens health effects for more people. Chelsea Tolman is a clinical assistant professor at Purdue University and says it's not uncommon for people to be confused by symptoms, as colds and allergies share some of the same. Tolman says people can tell the difference because allergies generally last weeks or even months. They also occur around the same time every year, where a cold is short-lived, lasting 7 to 10 days, and people can have fever, body aches, thick nasal drainage, and a sore throat as well. But Tolman has some suggestions for fall allergy sufferers. She says, try keeping an eye on the pollen count. When it's high, you may want to consider staying inside and using air purifiers. For more health news, go to foxnewshealth.com. I'm Lisa Brady with Fox on Health.
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25: The Senate race in Michigan is highly competitive. Everyone's watching because one additional seat in the Senate can be everything. Democrats want to hold the seat. Republicans want to flip it. Our Fox News survey of Michigan likely voters finds Democrat Abdul El-Sayed ahead of Republican Mike Rogers by 1 percentage point. Here's why the race is so tight. Independents are divided, and both candidates get near universal backing from their party faithful. More than 9 in 10 Democrats support El-Sayed. More than 9 in 10 Republicans back Rogers. Another reason is about the same number have a favorable view of each candidate. 47% for El-Sayed, 44% for Rogers. And remember, the 2024 Michigan Senate race between Rogers and Alyssa Slotkin was also close. She won by less than 0.5 percentage point. I'm Dana Blanton, and that's your Poll Parade.
0: Hi, it's Glenn Beck, and I'm on now. And the Kimmer is already warming up to start at 3. Stick around all afternoon. It's Extra 106.3.

0: All right, so we were just talking with the Insider Broadcast about what's coming on Thursday, our special. Please do not miss this special. You will have a clear understanding of where we are. And I'm telling you, the clock is ticking. And you have to understand it to be able to protect yourself. There's two things that you need. Constant companionship of the Spirit. You have to have constant companionship or you're going to get lost. It's going to get harder and harder to tell what the truth is. Second thing you need is a basic understanding of what's actually happening. If you don't have that, you're going to get lost because people will be able to tell you it's something that it's not. So that's Thursday, 8 p.m. on glennbeck.com/torch. Now, Jason just said, how come France is ahead of us? Why are they ahead of us? Is it indoctrination? Is it whatever? Yeah, it's partly that. And Marxism has always kind of been big over in France. The communal thing, is what's big. But that's not the real reason why they're ahead. Here it is. And this is why I say it's a dress rehearsal for us. I want you to listen carefully to how the dominoes are stacking up here. France owes 3.6 trillion euros. Last Tuesday, the statistics office confirmed 119% of everything the country produces in a year, the highest since 1946 when France was digging itself out of World War II. Okay. Next year, nearly 122%. The deficit this year is about 5.5%, double what Europe's own rules even allow. The government is trying to cut 54 billion euros from its budget next year. Education is getting a raise of 1.7%, but that's less than inflation. So everything is getting massive cuts. This is a country that understands socialism. They've lived under everything the government takes care of. So when you have one getting a raise but not keeping up with inflation, imagine what's going to happen when they do the other cuts. Because the match that lit the fire is the schools here. And the man standing in the smoke in his tricolor sash is Jean-Luc Mélenchon. Because he has an answer. And his answer is cancel the debt. Okay, how are you going to do that? He says, first, we just go after the central bank and we cancel the debt held by France's own central bank. Just make it disappear. Okay. I could hear people say yes to that here. He's running second for president, by the way. Now, 15 years ago, we've seen this movie before. But it was on the other end of Europe. It was December 2008. I went there to see it myself. It was unlike anything I've ever seen. It was Athens. Policeman shoots a 15-year-old boy in Athens, 2008. The city burns for weeks. High schools were occupied by students. The Christmas tree in the town square set on fire. The world watched and called it youth anger. Nobody called it for what it actually was. A rehearsal. A year later, the new government opens up the books and admits the old government lied. The deficit was not what they said. It was more than double that. Greece had been spending money it didn't have and reporting numbers that weren't true. So what happened? All markets stopped lending to Greece. And on May 5th, 2010, the day before Parliament voted on its first bailout, a general strike filled the streets. It was chaos. Masked men came out of the march and threw firebombs through the door of a bank. People were still working inside. Most got out, but three of them couldn't. They went up to the very top floor. They died in the smoke. A 35-year-old woman, 6-year-old man, and a 32-year-old woman who was 4 months pregnant. They were not the bankers. They were just regular people that worked at the bank. They were tellers. They were the people who threw the bombs have never been identified in 16 years that killed three innocents. This is the first lesson of every riot. The rage is aimed at the powerful, but it lands on you. And that only makes things worse. That only makes a dictator or a strong man more likely. Okay, so now let's watch what happened in the middle of that. In 2009, a neo-Nazi party called the Golden Dawn got less than 0.3% of the Greek vote. Fewer than 20,000 people. 3 years of riots and austerity, and it was 7%, and they had representatives in parliament. That's a party of men who gave the straight arm salute because the third largest party in the country that invented democracy was lying. And on the left, a coalition of Marxists and Maoists and Trotskyists. They went from the fringe to the government. It was January 2015. 40-year-old leader becomes the youngest prime minister in more than a century, and he promises to tear up the bailout. We are not going to bail out. Not going to happen. He calls a referendum. 61% of Greeks voted no to the bailout. You would. I would. Banks closed for a week. Old men standing in line to take out a few euros of their own pension so they could feed their family. Within weeks, the man who won, because he said we're going to stop the bailout, signed the third bailout with harsher terms than the ones the people had just rejected. So that's how the story ends with Marxists. Every time. Not with workers' paradise. With a pensioner in an ATM line and a radical signing what he swore he never would. Because math doesn't care what party you're in. It doesn't care. Math doesn't care about your feelings or your ideology. Three bailouts. 289 billion euros, the largest rescue of any country in history. And the Greek economy shrank by 25%. Unemployment hit 27%. And for the young, it was over 40%. A whole generation got on planes and left. Now, why is Greece still standing today? Because this is the important part. You can go to Greece today and be like, oh, well, it's all over. Is it? The reason why they're standing is someone could afford to save it. It was Germany that co-signed the loan. And that almost caused riots in Germany because Germany was saying, why are we bailing them out? What do we have to do with it? Let me explain it this way. Think of this like a swimming pool. Greece was the kid in trouble in the deep end. Everybody panicked, but it was one kid. There was a lifeguard, strong arms. Greece's whole debt was 300 billion euros. France is 3.6 trillion euros. That's more than 10 Greeces combined. France isn't a kid in the deep end. France is the second biggest swimmer in the pool. And when it starts to go under, it'll grab whoever is closest. So who's the lifeguard at this pool now? Germany? Germany can't do it. Germany's economy has barely grown in years. Its factory lost their cheap Russian gas. Last month in one German state, the AFD, the state's own intelligence service calls extremist, took almost 44%. The German voter is not in the mood to pay for France. It's barely in the mood to pay for Germany. Who's next? Britain? Britain left the pool. It has its own debt. Near a full year's economy, its own streets, its own government that arrests people for what they post while it can't tell a protest from a mob. And America. That's who it's going to come down to. But with this president, that ain't going to happen. We're $40 trillion in debt. For 80 years, when the world got in trouble, it always looked at us. We were the lifeguard behind the lifeguard. But a lifeguard who can't swim is just another body in the water. So that's the question, really, that nobody will pose to you. Nobody will ask in Washington, London, Berlin, Paris. No one will say it at your kitchen table. Everyone says, I don't want to think about it. What happens when the world can't bail everyone out? When it isn't one small country that lied about the books, but three or four of the biggest ones that told the truth but kept spending anyway because they had absolutely no discipline. It's not a rhetorical question, by the way, because I know the answer. Here's what happens. The same thing that happened in Athens, except nobody comes to rescue. The cuts land on the schools and the pensions, and because that's where the money is, the kids go to the streets. And then the Marxists show up with a megaphone and tells them the debt isn't real. And the Islamists show up and tell them the country hates them anyway. And the center says both sides, the baker who just wants his shop not to burn, starts listening to a man who he would have crossed the street to avoid 10 years ago. He's now listening to him, supporting him. Greece got the Golden Dawn with a lifeguard on duty. Imagine what would have happened to Greece if there was no lifeguard. You know, I remember when Soros funded a bunch of rabbis, leftist rabbis, to take a full-page ad out in the New York Times or Wall Street Journal, I can't remember, to say that I was an anti-Semite. I had just won the Defender of Israel Award. Made no sense. But people bought into it. Because I said, look what's happening. We are sowing the seeds. And they said, I kept bringing up the Holocaust, and that was bad. And I said at the time, how can you possibly say, never again, never forget, never on my watch, if you don't look at the seeds that are being planted and the water that is providing growth? The seeds are in the ground. They have been watered. The seeds on all of this stuff. The schools that teach a grievance is a hall pass. The Red-Green Alliance is in our streets. The center that won't say right from wrong. They won't. And they condemn the only guy that will say it. I told you last hour, the cartels, we think, were firing on our Coast Guard on the river. Our Coast Guard's been deployed with our army. They were firing at our military. Why? Because they were trying to get somebody across the border. Who the hell is worth taking on the U.S. military? Who is paying you enough to try to get them across the border that the cartels would take on the military for? I don't know, but I also know many of these people are already here. And all of these seeds have been planted and watered for 20 years in France, in Britain, in Germany, and here. Now, the good news is the seed is not a harvest. Greece came back. 2019, the Greeks voted out the Marxists. Golden Dawn fell out of parliament entirely. Its leaders went to prison. Greeks put a plaque on a stadium on the street with three names on it. The president and the prime minister stood there while they hung it. You know who the names were? The three tellers that died in that first bank fire. The people remembered. The thing you have to remember is Greece had time and had somebody else's money to buy it. We only have ours. So here's what I recommend today. You pay attention to what's happening in France because it is a dress rehearsal. And then each of us have to do the unglamorous things right now while they still work. Demand a budget your grandchildren don't have to riot over. Know what your kids are being taught to protest and about fire. Get them out of the schools that are teaching them things that lead to this. Have zero tolerance. This is an infection. When a guy on your side, me or anybody else, calls everybody he dislikes either a fascist or a Marxist, make him prove it. Because the words have to mean something when we need them. And we're about to need them. A country that won't pay its bills eventually pays with its freedom. This time there is no lifeguard coming. This is a dress rehearsal. In the end, it comes to us. There will be no one that can save us. learn to swim. More in a minute. Your house is full of things that became obsolete while you were living in it. The television got flat, and the telephone lost its cord, the thermostat started thinking for itself, trouble. Even the doorbell has a camera now who knows who's stealing your Amazon packages. I mean, it's pretty sweet. 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
4: Overwhelmed, I tell you, overwhelmed by people asking me my opinion on the botched execution of Krista Pike. Well, as a prelude, we'll talk about my feelings about executions. Number one, we need to execute more killers. Number two, the killer ought to die the same way his or her victim died. Gunshot, shoot him. Strangulation, hang him. Mental abuse, make him watch The View. Second of all, the execution should happen within 90 days of the sentence. None of this 15 years nonsense. Yes, I have suggestions on how to make that happen. Later. Next, the condemned should not know the date of their execution. Just a range. It'll be within the next 90 days. So they can wake up every damned morning wondering if this is it. Now, finally, about Krista Pike. I don't go around thumping on Bibles, but I have one, and I read it, and yes, I believe in God. Shocker. And in the case of Krista Pike, I honestly, earnestly believe that God said, no, not this time. And based on that, I don't think that she should ever face another execution date. If she survives, and that's not at all certain, she ought to spend the rest of her rotten little life in jail with no hope ever of parole. But the executioners had their chance and botched it. Or did something else botch it? That's my thoughts. You go right on ahead with yours. Neil Bortz, Extra 106.3.
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10: During his State of the Force address Wednesday, War Secretary Pete Hegseth addressed the reductions in military leadership during his tenure.
11: The number crunchers say we've fired 10% of the generals and admirals across the force. And that number sounds about right.
10: Hegseth added there are more cuts to come.
11: We've also reduced the overall number of general officer slots by an additional 10%. So, yes, 20% reduction across the board.
10: Hegseth called the move long overdue, and that moving forward, the selection process will be even tougher.
11: Every colonel who wants to be a general will have to pass and excel in a merit-based, performance-driven assessment of commander's ability to solve complex military problems and win.
10: The secretary said the Pentagon wants to only promote the top officers.
11: The best move on, the worst do not.
10: Kevin Reskin, Fox News.
0: All right. There's something else that's happening in America, and that's court packing. Wait until I show you the latest poll that is out. 6 in 10 Americans would like to do something with the Supreme Court. 6 in 10. I'll explain this when we come back.
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18: tragedy in the Atlantic. Gianna Gelosi, Fox News. Everyone on board a medical plane carrying six people from Bermuda to Boston now presumed dead after the plane vanished over the water Saturday morning.
19: The medical flight company Latitude Air Ambulance issuing the following statement, quote, "We must now face the heartbreaking reality that the four members of our Latitude team, our patient, and the patient's family escort who were aboard Heartbeat 104 are presumed to have died." All this comes after the Coast Guard suspended its search off Nantucket yesterday for the six people on board after the aircraft lost contact with air traffic control. They write the following, quote, "Saturday, as of sunset, after 66 cumulative hours of continuous searching by the Coast Guard and partner agencies, we express our deepest condolences to the families and loved ones."
18: That is Fox's Todd Pyro. The U.S. Air Force pulling its bombers from a key British air base in response to a suspected Iranian terror plot. Fox's Jonathan Hunt.
20: This is a highly unusual move to redeploy these kind of military assets urgently and from a base thousands of miles from the war zone where they fly their missions. But around a dozen B-1 bombers flew out of the U.K. in the last few days, some of them only having arrived there in the past week, a fact that underscores the urgency with which this removal decision was made. Now, the move follows the arrests last week of six men allegedly involved in a plan to attack RAF Fairford. Details of the alleged plot are still unclear, given that no explosives or other weapons were apparently found in the vans, and all of the men have since been released on bail.
18: And the U.S. is monitoring a suspected fatal plague case in Russia. The State Department aware of the reports of a death and are closely watching, along with the CDC and other agencies. Secretary of State Marco Rubio says they're keeping an eye on it and doesn't think it's cause for alarm. 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
18: It's 1 month until the midterms. President Trump hitting the campaign trail, going to be in Nebraska tonight.
23: President Trump plans to be in Grand Island, Nebraska today to campaign for Senator Pete Ricketts and other Republicans on the ballot next month. While recent voter surveys show the potential for Democratic gains in the House and Senate, the president said Saturday at a rally in Ohio that the polls don't have the full picture.
24: They don't account for one thing. They don't account for the fact that Trump is out campaigning. They never thought this was going to happen.
23: The president was in Ohio over the weekend campaigning for Senator John Husted's reelection in a crucial race that could affect the Senate majority. Grinnell Scott, Fox News.
18: President Trump announcing a new superintelligence force to coordinate the federal government's AI efforts. Fox's Douglas Ader tells us who's leading the group.
25: The director of national intelligence, Jay Clayton, to lead a new government task force on AI. The president is calling it the superintelligence force and says it will coordinate the effort of the federal government to ensure that America continues to lead the world in superintelligence. Democratic Senator Mark Warner weighing in on the appointment of Clayton to lead the task force, saying that AI is, quote, one of the defining national security challenges of our time, and I welcome the administration recognizing that this technology requires serious, sustained attention at the highest levels of government. But creating a new title is not a substitute for having a coherent strategy.
18: And that's Fox's Douglas Ader. Former House Speaker Dennis Hassert has died. Hassert represented Illinois for 2 decades in Congress and was jailed for violating banking laws related to his concealment of hush money payments he made to cover up his sexual abuse of teen boys when he was a high school wrestling coach. He was both the longest-serving Republican House Speaker and the highest-ranking elected U.S. official to serve a prison sentence. Hassert was 84 years old. I'm Gianna Gelosi. This is Fox News.
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0: I asked you, where have we heard that before? I've heard it for Brandy Weingarten and other student teacher unions here in the U.S. So how far away are we, Glenn, from a match being lit?
1: So the reason why we are in the shape that we're in, why you don't see more riots on our street, is because currently, this is why I'm so afraid of gas prices, currently we are not being squeezed as hard as others are. You're paying $10 a gallon or, you know, a liter in France for your gas. You're not going anywhere. You're not putting any fuel in your tractors. That leads, what people don't understand yet, diesel price is bad, but that's the truckers paying for that now. Coming in a couple of months, you'll pay that. And everything you buy is touched by about five times by diesel prices. The trucking, the train, the airplane, the ship, the tractor. Five times everything that you have is touched by diesel prices. When those really start to go up, that's the squeeze. France and everybody else has this massive squeeze on them right now that we don't have. We're on the verge of, but we don't have, thanks to Donald Trump. Gas changes all of that, okay? And if we are willing to give up everything for gas, do you think the Marxists or the Democrats are going to help you with your gas price? You saw what they were doing to gas with the Green New Deal. They'll do exactly what they're doing in Europe. It's not going to make it go down. It'll make it worse. We have to end the war. That's what has to happen. We have to end the war. And Ukraine and Russia need to end the war. Okay. That will fix that. So it's the squeeze that they have. And what's interesting is they try to set a teacher on fire in France. They were beating, the students were beating their teachers. And who's out tomorrow? Tomorrow you have, the teachers' unions joining them. The same here. We have all of the seeds. We just don't have the pressure yet, but the pressure may be coming quickly. That's what I want you to mentally prepare for. What is your freedom worth? What is your freedom worth? And who actually has a reasonable way to get us out of this mess? Or is it managed decline? Or head in the sand? For 15 years, we have had a simple mission at Mercury One to help, to heal, to rescue, and empower through education. None of what we have accomplished has been possible without you, this audience. You have stepped up again and again and again, and I want you to know how much that means to me and everybody at Mercury One. 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
9: 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Aggravated assaults up 20% and murders up 52%.
10: And Bottoms knew exactly how Atlanta got there.
11: We made many decisions that have gotten us to this point. I eliminated cash bail bonds. We've cut our corrections budget by 60%. This is not a plan that I just pulled out of the sky.
12: Atlanta's police department is hundreds of officers short.
13: Crime is out of control. They've never seen Atlanta like this.
10: And those who called Atlanta home left to live with the consequences.
14: Keisha Lance Bottoms, she abused taxpayers.
15: Her priorities were definitely not safety. Her priorities were herself.
16: Things were out of control.
15: It wasn't just the weekend of the riots. It was every day.
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0: Hey gang, look out, it's the Kimmer. 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

0: minimum. That correct. Is what would have happened.
1: And think about where the trajectory of the discourse would have gone. Because, you know, what would have almost immediately happened? They would have said on the left, hurt people, hurt people.
0: Oh, I was gonna say the real threat is Islamophobia.
1: Yeah. That would have immediately started.
0: Yeah, yeah, of course. Look, here's a little tradecraft for those of you who want to know how we do it in the intelligence community. If you want to get someone, you start with where they sleep, learn their routine, learn what they do. That used to take a team of analysts because I was one of them looking for the bad guys. 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

0: 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Welcome to the Clay and Buck family, Red, White, and K-Blue. I don't know the official number now, Buck, but we're getting close to 600 total affiliates nationwide, which I believe when Rush passed, he was at 700. So we have almost got all of the affiliates back that that Rush had. We started June of 21, so a little bit over 5 years. So thanks to all the different stations that continue to roll back into a part of this community. You want to talk some of this Cornell allegation stuff more, Buck, because there's a big piece in the Wall Street Journal where they basically are going after Letitia James for that Facebook post, saying that she is not able to actually conduct this investigation. And all of the details continue to come out. And I just look at it even more and more and say, the prosecutor who investigated this case, I think he got it completely right. There's no way to bring charges and be honest and forthright in terms of doing
1: I go even further than that, Clay, in the sense that there's no way to bring charges because no crime was committed.
0: Yes.
1: There was no crime committed. It's not that, we think a crime was a crime occurred and if only we had more evidence. No, I don't think a crime occurred based on what I've seen.
0: I'm with you. We'll talk about that and more when we come back. I've got a Monday Night Football pick for all of you. Falcons Saints, the over. That is going on tonight. I think we're going to get a shootout in that Falcons Saints game tonight. Big rivalry between Atlanta and New Orleans. Take the over. You can get hooked up $100 in bonus bets when you bet $5 if you go to hardrock.bet/clay. That is hardrock.bet/clay. You can play in Arizona, Colorado, Florida, Illinois, Indiana, Michigan, New Jersey, Ohio, Tennessee, Virginia. The only place you can play in the state of Florida is with Hard Rock Bet. If you love sports like I do, hardrock.bet/clay. The Saints and the Falcons over is the play tonight.
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4: News. I'm Gianna Gelosi. AI company leaders appearing in New York City today for a city council hearing about the dangers of the technology.
5: With OpenAI, Google, and Meta, they'll be represented by policy directors. Anthropic is sending the head of their red team. Think of that as the person that tests the vulnerabilities of their models. SpaceX was asked to come. They refused. They have now been subpoenaed.
4: As Fox's Madison Allworth, President Trump announced a new superintelligence force, the U.S. monitoring a suspected fatal plague case in Russia.
6: A lab worker at a plague institute lab in Siberia has passed away from this mysterious illness, and Russian authorities have responded by contact tracing hundreds of people, quarantine a couple of dozen.
4: That is Fox's Jillian Turner reporting. 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
1: Welcome back into Clay and Buck. Let's get some calls, and then we'll actually talk a bit more about the Cornell 7, as they're being called, as this case has now become something of a national media phenomenon, a case that should not be a case because there's no case to bring because no crime, in my opinion, and Clay's opinion, occurred. Calls, David in Kentucky, retired airline pilot. What's going on, David?
15: Hey, Clay and Buck. I was an airline pilot my whole life. I am retired now. However, I thought it was very important that you brought up that the Omanis were able to restrict this person from the cockpit, but that's because their countries do not have a constitution and they're able to do that. In this country, there is absolutely, Clay, you know this to be true as an attorney, you cannot restrict these people on their religious beliefs. And quite honestly, they exist. There are radicalized people out there. Some of them, I think you'd only be a fool to think that they are not in the cockpit. And there is absolutely nothing you can do with our laws to keep that from happening. And I that's just my point. They're there. And I don't know. It's a very, very frightful situation, but it does exist.
0: Thank you for the call. I mean, this is a concern in general. Let's leave aside religious. There have been, what, about 7 or 8 different pilots that have taken down planes, commercial jet airline planes, for a variety of reasons. It could just be you're depressed and you decide you're going to commit suicide as a pilot while flying the plane. That's what they think happened with the Malaysian air flight. That's what's happened quite a lot. But jihadist sympathizing methods of killing yourself and killing others in a suicide attack is, I think it's kind of scary in the wake of this one that just happened in Israel.
1: Let me tell you this. If you are doing a poll among Muslim Arab pilots in the Middle East for their thoughts on Israel,
0: not going to be a very positive.
1: It's not going to be a positive poll. Yeah. I mean, yeah. And by the way, that doesn't mean that they're terrorists. I'm just saying it's very hard to separate out what is extremist ideology that somebody may act on versus, hey, I just flip on Al Jazeera when I get home at night and this is kind of what I think. Sam in North Carolina, you have flown Fly Dubai. What do you have for us on this, Sam?
16: Yeah, I've flown a lot through them. I'm retired military, and afterwards I was a defense contractor doing work in Afghanistan and Iraq. And Fly Dubai was the budget airline of the Middle East. I mean, imagine something like Spirit, which obviously is out of business now.
1: R.I.P.
16: But yeah, not a U.S. carrier, you know, and some of the
0: Did you ever feel Sam, you've flown it a lot. Did you ever feel threatened or wonder about the qualifications of the pilots of those planes? Did you ever think about it prior to now?
16: I mean, you know, flying into those kinds of countries, you think about it all the time. It's just something that's always in the back of your mind until you're out in what I would consider normal society. You know, once we got back to Dubai or wherever our destination was, then everything kind of calmed down a little bit. But even then, you know, you're still kind of taking your life in your hands just going to the airport in one of those foreign countries because, as your previous caller mentioned, there are people there that simply don't value their own life, or they see it as some sort of great offering to, you know, their version of their God to, you know, give themselves up for this kind of thing. And
1: thank you for calling in.
0: JD Vance Buck has weighed in as well. We have him. He's flying out to Alaska to help campaign for the real Dan Sullivan, current senator from Alaska. And here he is saying, we knew the guy, he was a problem. He shouldn't have been flying an airplane, cut 23.
17: Do you have concerns that Iran was involved? Any updates on that? And do you also have concerns about foreign pilots coming to the U.S. and flying flights to the U.S.?
18: Well, I think anytime you have any person coming from outside the United States, you've got to be extra careful that that person is actually, one, a good human being, is going to contribute to American society. And, of course, that's the story of the 9/11 terrorist attack, is that we brought a lot of people into the United States of America who shouldn't have been here and certainly shouldn't have been flying planes. I think the interesting thing about that story is we knew that guy was a problem, meaning not United States intelligence, but if you look historically, that person should not have been flying an airline. And so we're certainly looking at our procedures within the United States to make sure that people who are obviously flight risks are not getting behind the wheel of an airplane. But I feel good about what's going on in the United States of America. In terms of involvement with Iran, that's something I defer to John Ratcliffe and some of the intelligence folks on.
1: So, Clay, he's right in that this stuff was known by some of the countries involved, including, by the way, Israel would have, under their own regulations, never allowed this guy to be a pilot for a plane landing in Tel Aviv. We all understand why. We know that a plane can be a missile, and so you essentially have a stealth-guided missile just waiting to be unleashed on the people of Israel the moment that you have some lunatic like this. And also the notion that he's able to get an axe, but they got to stop everybody, you know, they got to stop everybody from having like a 3-inch knife or something on the plane is pretty remarkable too. I mean, an axe, that's a handy weapon to have.
0: I'm surprised that you could get attacked with that axe and that the guy survived and was able to open the door of the cockpit. Yes. The pilot who was attacked. Chet in Tampa, what you got?
19: I'm on the other end of the pilots. I was air traffic control specialist for years, radar. And one of the big things that came to my mind, first off, say there's an emergency on that plane. Pilots can have to describe what the emergency is to the controllers. I don't see a computer doing that, for one.
1: No, look, it's a fair point. I think what Clay said is likely true. First of all, there have been debates, I know, about this going back for a while on whether it's one or two pilots needed in the cockpit, and people just feel better about having two. One pilot might have a heart attack. One pilot might be a jihadist nutbag. I mean, there's always those concerns, so two feel safer to people. But even if you had autonomous flying, you would need to have staff on the plane so that people feel like there are human beings who could communicate with ground control, who could communicate with air traffic control. So you're not going to get rid of human beings involved in that process, but I just think that increasingly there's going to be a button that you push. There will come a time when the pilot pushes a button, the plane takes off, flies, lands, and the pilot is there in case of, Clay. I think that is where we are heading. I don't think we're that far from that now, based on what I've heard about fly-by-wire and the I keep forgetting the name of it when you're on autopilot, when you go to the autopilot setting. But turbulence, changes from ground control, things like that, there are people there in case the people on the plane start to feel uneasy about things. Chet, are you still there?
19: Yeah, another rule that a lot of people don't realize is true. On overseas flights or long flights, pilots are required with mealtime. They cannot eat the same meal. They have to have different meals on the off chance something is wrong with one of the meals.
0: Oh, that's interesting. In case there were poisoned or food poisoning on the meal, yeah. Like both pilots are
1: incapacitated. Makes sense. Yeah, it's like the movie Airplane. Wasn't it in the movie Airplane, wasn't it you had the chicken or the fish, and if you had the fish, you got really sick and like people died from it? I mean, it's a comedy movie, but wasn't that what happened, I think? Yeah.
19: That's one of the rules that a lot of people don't realize is going on.
1: Chet, can I ask you something separate, but you would know, how do we fix air traffic control? Because what I found out is that the airlines now, you know what they do all the time for all their delays and all their nonsense? They blame you guys. They blame air traffic control.
19: Well, now, see, that's what, now you brought up a subject that I really need to talk about, was when the military helicopter, collided with the plane coming in on a final approach.
1: At Reagan,
19: there,
1: yeah.
19: Yeah, there's three things to go around. One, the controller was by himself, and it was slated to three controllers at that particular time. Two, apparently it was found out that the pilot, going back for a retraining, they had the wrong altimeter setting in the helicopter, and that makes a ton of difference on the height you are. And three, the controller should have said, you know, you have traffic, and then you should have given the position on the clock. He just said, you have traffic in front of you turning on final. He should have said, you know, in the 10 or the 11 o'clock position. So the controller is screwed. Whoever set the schedule is screwed. And obviously, you know, unfortunately, everybody in the helicopter and the plane, you know, they paid the price. But the controller did two things wrong. So that's it. And there's a... You're right. They do complain us all the time. But now, see, that's where we have a defense, is everything is recorded on tape. And we have to go down and transcribe every word that's on that tape. And so either that's our salvation or our executioner as far as what we did wrong.
0: Thanks for the call. Right. By the way, President Trump just posted a new truth, Buck. Kind of ties in a little bit with the fact that we're 29 days out from the midterms. We had this conversation last week. He said what's driving up gas prices, no longer the Strait of Hormuz, because record numbers of barrels are coming out now on an almost daily basis, but refineries, where Russia's are being blown up by Ukraine and ours are being closed up in blue states like California by the Democrats. President Trump weighing in there. Diesel prices way higher now than gas prices. And we had that conversation. I just thought, last week, I think on Thursday and Friday, we had some discussion about that. That post just going up from, President Trump. We'll take some more of your calls. 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
20: 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The name says windows. The experience says so much more.
21: Atlanta Mayor Keisha Lance Bottoms is asking her entire cabinet to resign,
22: including the police chief. Aggravated assaults up 20% and murders up 52%.
23: And Bottoms knew exactly how Atlanta got there.
24: We made many decisions that have gotten us to this point. 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We've cut our corrections budget by 60%. This is not a plan I just pulled out of the sky.
25: Atlanta's police department is hundreds of officers short.
26: Crime is out of control. They've never seen Atlanta like this.
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33: 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That's down 6.6% from Q3 last year. The decline as Ford winds down production of its Escape and Lincoln Corsair SUVs. The Ford says trucks remain a key strength, with sales of its F-Series lineup topping more than 200,000 in the same quarter, while F-Series production increased about 4.5%. Ford is also announcing a major update for its best-selling F-150, offering Blue Cruise towing for 2027, allowing drivers to go hands-free on more than 130,000 miles of compatible highways. The Blue Oval joins GM, whose Super Cruise already offers hands-free trailer driving. 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That's Fox Wheels. I'm Jeff Manosso, Fox News.

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8: And Bottoms knew exactly how Atlanta got there.
9: We made many decisions that have gotten us to this point. I eliminated cash bail bonds. We've cut our corrections budget by 60%. This is not a plan I just pulled out of the sky.
7: Atlanta's police department is hundreds of officers short.
10: Crime is out of control. They've never seen Atlanta like this.
8: And those who called Atlanta home left to live with the consequences.
11: Keisha Lance Bottoms, she abused taxpayers.
12: Her priorities were definitely not safety. Her priorities were herself.
13: Things were out of control.
12: It wasn't just the weekend of the riots. It was every day.
14: It seemed like every other week somebody's car was broken into.
11: There was no accountability.
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16: It's October 5th, and this is your Fox Daily Snapshot. Today is World Teachers Day, which raises awareness of the importance of the role played by teachers all over the world. The United Nations Agency began celebrating teachers on this day in 1994. In 2011, Steve Jobs, co-founder of Apple, which revolutionized pretty much everything we do, from computers to music and phones, with the Macintosh, iPod, iPhone, and iPad, dies at age 56 of complications from pancreatic cancer. An early Me Too movement in 2017, the New York Times publishes a detailed investigation into allegations of sexual harassment against film producer Harvey Weinstein. The report led to Weinstein's eventual arrest and conviction on rape charges and other sexual misconduct. Born on this day in 1975, English actress Kate Winslet, best known for her role in Titanic. I'm CJ Papa. That's your Fox Daily Snapshot.
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Welcome back in here to Clay and Buck. So we will continue following that Cornell 7 case as it goes, because I think now, Clay, really the next phase is just, will there be charges? We've been through the, oh my gosh, we need to look at this again, and people saying it's so horrible and everything else.

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0: 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Listen.
1: The problem with, you know, quote unquote wokeness, and don't get me wrong, it is great that marginalized people have a voice. It is great to advocate for anybody that feels marginalized. This is great. But the problem with wokeness is we're in the Old Testament right now. And the Old Testament has no forgiveness. The Old Testament didn't work, so they had to write a remix called the New Testament. Again, it's great to help those that need help. That is an amazing, you know, we need more of that. The problem is when you institutionalize it, you know, that's the problem, you know. So my half a joke, the Salem witch hunts. I'm sure, you know, the first three witches they caught were actually f***ing witches. But then you open up a witch office and now you got to start lying. Now you got to f***ing make f***ing up because you got overhead.
0: This is actually pretty funny. I do think. The problem is, Buck, a lot of these people, you know, AOC tried to laugh off woke 1.0. A lot of people still think that was correct. James Tallarico may get elected despite the fact that he was wrong on everything. Texans have to wake up. There's a lot of this where people are still being rewarded for it.
2: Well, woke 2.0 is just one woke 1.0 with a new coat of paint on it. It's the same thing. They haven't changed any of their beliefs or ideas. They just are a little less willing to try to smash your face into a big pile of it on the ground. I mean, they're less aggressive right now, but that's a function of power, not a function of belief change. They believe trans stuff, all the same stuff. Police stuff, all the same stuff. We've Cash Patel, the FBI, President Trump, lowest murder rate, you know, certainly in our lifetime, maybe in recorded history in this country, modern history, and the left doesn't care. Still, same beliefs.
0: Amen. When we come back, we'll dive into a couple more of these stories. The Russia plague escape. Sophie Cunningham also with some takes. We'll share all that and more with you. 3 years ago this Wednesday, Israeli firefighter Danny faced a nightmare no parent should ever endure. As terrorists attacked his community, he and his wife sheltered in their safe room. Just yards away, his daughter, son-in-law, trapped inside the home as it burned to the ground. Nothing he could do to save them. Danny chose a career dedicated to rescuing others. Despite his own loss, he stepped forward to help evacuate survivors and care for his shattered community. Today, he continues helping rebuild. His story is one that the IFCJ is helping. You can join believers across America in a powerful act of remembrance by going to joinfof.org. That is joinfof.org.
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5: News. I'm John Saucier. Vice President J.D. Vance on his way to Alaska to rally Republican voters there ahead of the midterm elections. The vice president spoke about a recent hijacking attempt on a fly Dubai jet that was on the way to Israel.
6: The interesting thing about that story is we knew that guy was a problem, meaning not United States intelligence, but if you look historically, that person should not have been flying an airline.
5: The vice president adds the U.S. is looking at updating current procedures to prevent similar incidents in the future. The Departments of Health and Human Services, Labor, and Treasury announcing they were finalizing new rules designed to improve healthcare price transparency. Centers for Medicare and Medicaid Services Administrator Dr. Mehmet Oz warns healthcare companies not to try and get around these new rules.
7: This rule is going to make it a lot easier to find and verify who's cutting corners. I'm guaranteeing you we will find you. And when we find you, we will find you. Because this is not something that any of us can tolerate anymore.
5: America is listening to Fox News.
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12: 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It's the Kimmer. 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
2: Welcome back into Clay and Buck. You could say the plot thickens here with the Cornell 7. Now, new situation unfolding here. A Cornell 7 fraternity brother is claiming that he was, in fact, too wasted to consent to sex with the accuser, and that he is, in fact, the real victim. Now, before anyone starts to go where I think a lot of them will on this, which is the usual, oh, yeah, poor guy, a guy, you know, some guys, this is like their dream, or whatever it is, that we have there is a very real societal double standard about this stuff. And this then becomes a question, Clay, as to can that be reflected as a matter of law? If so, why? The notion that a man is too drunk to have sex with a woman, I know people are laughing at this in their heads, but that comes from a very similar place to a woman being too drunk to consent. The only way that you'd be able to make this argument, I think, legally would be to say, that women bear a more substantial risk because of the possibility of pregnancy from a, let's say, a reckless or an unconsented to sexual act. But the statutes have got to reflect that. And then that brings up a whole bunch of other things as well. On what basis would it be dismissed currently, Clay, that one of these guys says, I was in fact too drunk to consent. She effectively raped me.
0: Look, if alcohol is going to be used as an excuse for a woman, I don't understand why it can't be used as an excuse for a man too. And obviously there's physicality, that gives a better sense of whether a man consents than a woman, potentially, without getting too graphic here on, broadcast radio. But I do think if the argument is, remember in this case, she specifically said, described herself as 5 out of 10 drunk, when she arrived at the frat house and began the night of, extracurricular activities. Several of the guys say that they were basically blackout drunk. And so they were unable to consent. Now, under New York law, there is a, you're not able to use as a, argument, I was drunk or I was on drugs, if you voluntarily consented to the consumption of that alcohol or those drugs. And here it appears they all consented to use the alcohol and drugs that they consumed during the course of all this encounter. And so I just think this is, again, remember, why did she file this lawsuit? She's trying to get millions of dollars in damages. That's the impetus behind why this lawsuit was filed. She already has, they had 12 different investigatory hearings on Cornell's campus. What you are seeing now is what I predicted would happen, Buck, which is everybody who's in a position of power at Cornell is now thinking, uh-oh, we have made enemies on the left, the governor, the attorney general, and those people's jobs are in danger. And when your job becomes in danger, usually most people are cowards. They don't do what's right. They do what shifts the blame from them to somewhere else. And so I read the Cornell president's statement, and she is clearly feeling the pressure of potentially losing her job. And I just think they're going to throw these 7 boys under the bus. But again, the fact patterns are such that at least one of the frat members can allege that he was the one who was raped by her. I don't think it's very likely that women are going to be charged with rape of men. But this is an abnormal fact pattern. And I do think, I don't know that this woman is going to benefit as she believes she is as more and more of this evidence comes out.
2: But are we at a place where a woman can say in any state, let's just say, for example, do we have gender specific consent rules de facto or de jure? Do we have this anywhere? Because I do think that that's something worth exploring. There is certainly there's a huge difference, proportional difference between how many women are accused of, rape versus how many men, obviously, heterosexually. Homosexual rape, as in, like, what happens in prison and other places too, that is, you know, that is a thing that certainly happens and we're all aware of it. But heterosexual female to male rape is very, very unusual. You very rarely hear of any case of that anywhere. But it does raise this question about the situation of drinking and consent on college campuses. I seem to recall, I think there was a case that was written about at my college, Amherst, where a female performed a sexual act on a very drunk man and, he got in trouble somehow. And everyone said, well, hold on a second. Now she like didn't, he was really drunk. She wasn't drunk at all, had nothing to drink, but somehow he's still in trouble because she says that she didn't want to, or, you know, there's some, so there are double standards in reality that exist with this stuff. And I would wonder how they would play this out. I think there's a, what I'm really saying, Clay, is there's a cultural, oh, come on, he didn't really think she raped him. Well, what is the standard?
0: I would also just bring it back to, think about historically, the reason why men said women don't deserve the right to, for instance, be contracting parties, or be able to vote, or be able to have ownership of property, was because they don't have the mental capacity to have the responsibility, right? That is the 17th, 18th, 19th century argument, certainly way before that too, but in the modern era of somewhat modern era, that was the argument. Isn't it ironic, don't you think, that we've ended up in a situation where the most progressive left-wing female argument is women, because of their unique hormonal situations, are not responsible for murdering their own children, and women are not responsible for the sexual choices that they make if they later regret those choices. Women are arguing and citing it as the apex of femininity, of feminism itself, that women are not responsible for their own acts, whether it comes to killing kids or engaging in aggressive sexual encounters.
2: There's also a problem that I think the left runs into here with they tend to think that there is no distinction to be made between men and women on a whole range of things. They pretend, for example, that men don't even have an advantage over women in athletics, as we know.
0: Yes.
2: Which goes to the whole trend, and we can do the Sophie Cunningham clip, by the way, in a minute if you want. But they do like to pretend that there is effectively no difference in physical power, strength, and speed. Certainly, you're told there's no difference, and this goes to what you're saying about accountability and victimhood, no difference in the psychology of men and women related to their gender specifically. Meanwhile, we are told that the laws as it pertains to consent, rape, and sex should be very skewed in favor of women or the defense of women, and very harsh on men based on what? If we're all the same, we're all the same, right? This is kind of what I'm getting to. If you don't have a psychological difference by gender, you don't have a physical difference by gender. By the way, I of course think that that's not true. You do have differences. But if that is their claim, Clay, on what basis can they say that the consent for that women present can be any different than what men present? I think that that's a very fair place to go with the conversation. So I don't think it's as frivolous as some might think, that this guy is saying, no, she raped me. Okay, well, what is the basis? What is the basis for her rape allegation? It's not force. Nobody physically held her down, threat. That has not been, as far
0: the
2: as I know.
0: The basis of her rape allegation is she didn't get invited to the Halloween party and came to regret the choices that she made.
2: That's correct. I mean, that's what, you know, in Judge Clay's court of law, that would be said openly. Yes, that is true. That is the basis of the allegation.
0: I mean, this also comes back to why statute of limitations matter. The truth of the matter is this. If you are raped, you should immediately go to a hospital and have a rape kit done. Beyond a shadow of a doubt, the instant that it happens, and immediately allege your perpetrator, all of those things. She waited weeks. And largely seems to have been motivated by regret over the way her actions followed her on campus, and the fact that the boys all talked about the fact that this had occurred. But all of her quotes, I mean, she's like and I'm paraphrasing, she's saying back in the medieval era, this kind of thing happened all the time. She did drugs off of the body parts of some of these boys. She snorted drugs off of their genitals. I think it's hard to argue, hey, you know what? She's the real victim here. And again, her motivation in filing this lawsuit was to get millions of dollars in damages. So she is alleging, I'm a victim, give me tons of money. And I think it's hard to argue that when you read and look at all these fact patterns that she's a victim at all. She made choices. She may not be happy with the choices she made. Go figure. What percentage of 19 and 20-year-olds are happy with every decision they made when they were 19 or 20 years old? Pretty low. What percentage of 40-year-olds are happy with every decision, you know, we made in a year? Pretty low, probably, right? We're all going to gauge him in imperfect acts, but that doesn't mean that she's a victim. And so, again, when the entire Democrat Party is predicated on basically everyone who votes Democrat, they consider to be a victim, I don't think it's coincidental that we've ended up where we are. But I do think the New York Post story about the guy saying, hey, actually, well, I was the one who's raped, is a plot twist that many people probably didn't see coming. 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
17: Senator Bernie Sanders is in California to champion progressive candidates ahead of the November elections and the state's Proposition 40, a midterm ballot measure proposing a temporary 5% tax on the assets of individuals with a net worth of at least $1 billion, with most of the funds intended for health care. California Governor Gavin Newsom and gubernatorial candidates Democrat Javier Becerra and Republican Steve Hilton have all spoken out against the measure, sharing concerns about the impact on the state's economy if a slew of billionaires leave the state. Sanders has argued polling suggests that the American people want us to stand up to the oligarchs and the very wealthy to start paying their fair share. The senator's stops in the Golden State include a Ballots Over Billionaires rally that was held in San Francisco on Saturday, an event at a Bakersfield High School on Sunday, and one Monday night in Los Angeles. Kristen Goodwin, Fox News.
18: This is Fox on Health. October is Breast Cancer Awareness Month. The National Breast Cancer Foundation says 1 in 8 women will be diagnosed with that type of cancer in their lifetime. This year alone, that's more than 382,000 women. It's the second most common cancer in American women behind skin cancers. This month is a time to increase awareness and emphasize the importance of early detection and support. First observed in October of 1985, led by the American Cancer Society. Then a few years later, in 1992, the pink ribbon was established as the symbol for breast cancer awareness and fundraising efforts. The foundation says since the month was first established, breast cancer death rates in the U.S. have dropped by around 44% due to greater awareness, increases in early detection, and advancements in treatment. You can get more information at nationalbreastcancer.org, or for more health news, go to foxnewshealth.com. I'm Lisa Brady with Fox on Health.

0: welcome to the Kim Peterson Show. As you can tell, Kimmer is not here today. The world is still on its axis. He will be back tomorrow. I'm Pete Davis, filling in for the Kimmer today. Flounder is here. We have a special guest. Going to get to that in just a second. Do not worry, because we have world domination to talk about. We got politics. We got local news. We got music. We got videos, music, trivia, everything that's going down. But the number one story in Atlanta right now is the Atlanta Braves. And we have the number one Atlanta Braves expert in the studio right now, which, by the way, the first time ever we've been allowed in the same studio at the same time, the same microphones.
1: That is true.
0: That is right. Chris Domino from 680 The Fan, Gabby Award-winning. Chris Domino from the Gabby Award-winning Cellini and Domino Show is in studio.
1: That is a lot. What an introduction. It's too much pressure. I have to leave.
2: does every day.
0: I mean, seriously, we've been in radio. How long have you been in Atlanta? Early
1: 93 years. 33 years.
0: I've been since 87.
1: Yep.
0: We have never been in the same room at the same time talking.
1: We have crossed in the hall. We have each other's sort of thoughts on certain things.
0: Mm-hmm.
1: And now we get to sort of do it in here. But you and I did talk for a few minutes. Nick and I don't speak before the show. I'm a really big believer in don't leave it out there, bring it in here. Mm-hmm. But we had more general talk. We had life talk, family talk, which was nice to catch up a little bit.
0: That's true.
1: Yeah. And you've been, how many years doing this?
0: Since I started Georgia State, album 88, 1987.
1: Do you remember, is this like your first hit in the major leagues? Do you remember your first day on the job? Where somebody said, okay, this is now your shift.
0: And they had to reach over and turn on. He said, I'll turn on the mic. You don't have to worry about it.
1: Okay.
0: And you're up like two straight days beforehand because you're so nervous. Because
1: uh-huh.
0: It's college. You're in college. You're stupid. You know, all that. And Mark Bailey reached across and flicked it on for me. And then all of a sudden you realize, he goes, there's only like 80,000 people listening, so don't worry about it.
1: So go get them. Do you know the first record you played?
0: No, I was never a DJ.
1: Oh.
0: I went straight to news and sports, and I was news and sports director. I never was a DJ.
1: Interesting, because I think when we hear college, we think, okay, what were you playing? What was the album hint as to what the college, their slant or lean might be what the music would be? But you went right to the hard-hitting stuff.
0: There's a little bus. I was going to go into film. That's why I came back from California. I was going to go back to USC and go to film school. And I walked by Album 88 one day, and there was a little rectangle window.
1: On air?
0: Yeah, you could look in through the hallway, and it was the same with the frats and everything. You could look in, you see the DJ in there. And just as I looked in, they went to news, and you could look in and see the news person doing it. I go, that's what I want to do.
1: I got to be honest. I've never heard anybody say with news, that's what I want to do.
0: Yeah.
1: I think some people on TV go, oh, I'm a handsome Dan. I want to be on TV. You looked at somebody doing news radio and said, I want to do that. Yeah. That is a first, brother.
0: Well, I'm like my mom. I always wanted to know something before anybody else, and I wanted to be the one to tell them.
1: Am I allowed to ask, in college, did the news guy on the radio pull, if you know what I mean? Was that a big thing around campus?
0: No.
1: The ladies loved the news guy?
0: They loved anybody who worked at Album 88, because it was like the number one, number two, outside of San Francisco and NYU.
1: It's
0: third best radio station run by college students. It isn't anymore, unfortunately. They sold them out.
1: Oh.
0: But at the time, we ran everything. The students ran it. And it was the coolest experience. You got free tickets to REM, to all the great, 1980s bands and stuff like that. It was just a cool place to work. And Georgia State didn't have a lot of cool going on back then.
1: But now they do.
0: Oh,
1: Back on the map, Georgia State.
0: There was no football then.
1: No.
0: And I came back to play baseball, and they had gotten rid of the baseball team. So I didn't have a baseball team.
1: I didn't know this real quick, and I know we got to get this. Did you go out to California to go to school?
0: No, I was married to a woman in the Navy. And I went to school. I went to San Diego State and San Diego Community College when I was out there and decided I want to do film because I watched The Natural.
1: Sure.
0: And I watched what people were looking around having a good time. I said, that's what I want to do. I want to make movies. So I decided to come back here and finish school and then go back to USC or UCLA and go to film school. Just never went back.
1: Yeah. Listen, you make a plan, God laughs.
0: Mm-hmm.
1: Every one decision begets the next million. I'm a big believer in all that stuff. I stumbled into this thing 33 years later. I've lived in one town. I mean, just think of that. One town, one market. Two stations, 33 years.
0: You remember the first time we met?
1: I don't.
0: It was at an Ernie's or Hauk Steakhouse or Sidelines Grill. I was doing a show with the late, great Jeremy Ferguson.
1: Uh-huh.
0: And I looked out in the audience, and you were eating dinner. And during the break, we went up and introduced each other because you were starting out. You were on the air doing some stuff.
1: Yeah.
0: So you were out making sure you saw what was happening in radio. So.
1: But I also saw what Atlanta was. I got here before the Olympics, but I knew about the Olympics thing. I got down here to go to chiropractic school. It doesn't matter. But I went to school full-time, worked full-time, and I knew, I swear, my buddy went. Our whole plan was to end up being chiropractors in New Jersey. He went to Davenport, Iowa, and I don't even know where that is. But I said, I'm not going there. I came down here on a weekend. I said, well, I'll go to Atlanta. I went in the Buckhead. And then I met a couple of guys, and they said, well, Sunday night, we're going to go to this place called American Pie.
2: Mm.
1: And I said, okay, I'm in. What's going on? He said, Jersey Shore Bar, right on the road. And I said, I'm really in now. And then I enrolled. Mm. And I stumbled into this, and 33 years later, met my wife through radio. Look, I really believe this. I don't have some of the things in my life because of radio. I have everything in my life because of radio.
2: Mm-hmm.
1: Staying down here, meeting my wife through radio, having the kids we have because of all that. Like, I am not adverse and immune to the idea of this created my entirety of my life.
3: Well, you kept it local.
2: Yeah, you kept it local. You realize we came in at the end of it because radio is not what it used to be.
1: Yeah.
2: We're at the last end of the glory years.
1: Yeah, look, I hope more people who love radio are in radio. I mean, with all due respect, radio needs more than anything else people who love radio. Mm-hmm. And I'm just not really sure we're breeding those.
2: Mm-mm.
1: I'm just not sure that we're breeding people who love radio.
2: And
1: kind of stinks.
2: Talk radio, you know, unless you're in a certain niche or something like that, in a lot of cities, it's dying.
1: The good news is what can't be replaced is personality. What can't be replaced is when you go to a game and people come up and say, hey, you know, something you said last week or something you said 3 years ago or something you said 8 years ago. You don't get that in any other format. Like spoken word, and I'm lucky because it's sports talk more than anything else. Like news is news. I get it. If you're good at it, if you have a personality, you can roll that. But in sports, you can't be a phony. You are a character, but you've been in people's lives through divorce, through marriages, through having kids. There's a relatability. You know, don't talk about all your free dinners and your free golf. It's my biggest turnoff.
2: Mm-hmm.
1: You know, what's your relatability factor? Well, your relatability is you have good days and bad days. Your relatability is you're in a great relationship. You had a kid. Oh, we can't get pregnant. My wife and I tried for over 4.5 years. I never got more response. Back in the old days when people would write letters, we went through that. We went through that. We went through that. And you go, okay, people are listening, but it's not listening. It's actually being involved. And I tell all the interns, somebody says something nice to you or says, hey, I enjoy the station. Ask them their name. Whoever they're with, ask their name. Mm-hmm. My analogy, you tell me if you agree with this. You have a bad meal, you'll tell 50 people. You'll tell everybody. You have a good meal, you might tell 5. It's the same thing out there. We're in the people business.
2: Right.
1: We're not in radio. We're in the people business. Have a good encounter with people. Mean it.
2: Mm-hmm.
1: Be genuine about it, but go out and spread the word of, hey, radio is pretty cool. Like in terms of if you want to listen to something, I got something for you.
2: Yeah.
1: Well, might not agree every day, but I got something.
2: I think the best compliment you can get sometimes is someone coming in and saying, I was driving home and I got in the driveway.
1: That's it.
2: And I had to sit there because I had to hear what you were going to say when you came back.
1: Ding. Or a conversation or, you know, I hate the word interview. An interview or a conversation where somebody says, I had to hear the end.
2: Mm-hmm.
1: I had to hear the end. That's what we have more than music. It's the one thing that I know we have more than music going for us.
2: All right. Well, basically, I have in my grubby little hands here a headline from the L.A. Times from our lovely friend Bill Plaschke, the bald-headed Richard Head, who hates the Battery, hates Atlanta, hates the Braves, hates Waffle House especially.
1: Yes, he does. I remember.
2: His headline, Dodgers need to drop the entitlement and learn to fear the Atlanta Braves.
1: Who invaded Bill Plaschke?
2: or who wrote this headline for him?
1: Yeah. I'm not sure if I'm buying into what Bill allegedly wrote there, because his disdain for us runs deep.
2: Was it true? What do you think the Dodgers have overlooked the Braves?
1: No, I don't think so. Look, when you're the two-time world champion, you're allowed to feel a lot of things. You're allowed to walk around cocky. But if you don't know what baseball is, like baseball is, do you know the math for this weekend? The Braves are doomed. The Braves are doomed. It was the biggest mismatch of the century. They had two starting pitchers. Two. They had Turk Skubal and Blake Snell, who this year alone makes $60 million between the two of them. Our two starters made $1.6 million combined. They had a $58.4 million head start on us, and we split. Their starting pitchers, $60 million, out of 18 innings, went 9 2/3. Gave up 2 runs. Mine went 5 2/3 for $1.6 million. I gave up no runs. And baseball is that way. You know, is there a wild pitch? There was a play in a game yesterday. Michael Harris scores. That ball's not supposed to get by the catcher.
2: Nope.
1: But it did. And that's why if you're overlooking anybody and anything in this game, you're for 100 years, I can tell you what postseason baseball is. Only four things. There's only four things in postseason baseball. Heroes, goats, redemption, who the hell is that guy? That is it. There's no more. Heroes, goats, redemption, who the hell is that guy? That's baseball for 100+ years in the postseason, and you don't know who it's going to be.
2: We know right now it's Ray Kerr for that last one.
1: It's incredible.
2: Isn't it?
1: Yeah, I almost wish they don't have. Do you know the story? There's no MVP in the divisional series. Some guys actually have contracts. Their agents tell them, you know what? I put a clause in there. You get $200,000 if you're the MVP of the divisional series. There's no MVP. But Ray Kerr, for what he's not made and for what his story is, I wish there was an MVP because there could be a little jangle in his pocket if this thing closes out.
2: Have you seen the pic of him when he worked at 7-Eleven with a silly hat on?
1: All of it. And people ask, okay, are you nervous? Do you remember Zaza Pachulia? I told the story. He played for the Hawks. There was a Hawks-Boston Celtics playoff series where Zaza Pachulia got in the face of Kevin Garnett, who was allegedly the baddest man in the NBA. And I'm like, wow, did you see what Zaza did? The greatest line I've ever heard about an athlete ever was written. And the line was about Zaza Pachulia going nose to nose with Kevin Garnett, not backing down. That guy comes from a country where they throw rocks at tanks. You think Kevin Garnett is going to spook him? Ray Kerr has worked in a movie theater in 7-Eleven. He had to go to Alaska to go find his career after a Tommy John surgery. You think this guy is going to be rattled by any of this?
2: No.
1: He was asked. He was in a hotel. His wife and his baby are out in L.A. with him. You know what he described? Yeah, we went to the pool. We ate breakfast. I got ready to pitch. He got ready to pitch the other day in an elimination game. He got ready to pitch down 0-1 to the big bad Dodgers. $235 million worth of payroll. That's what he faced. Mm-hmm. Literally, if you added up the Dodgers' payroll, he faced $235 million of payroll. He comes from a country where they throw rocks at tanks. He don't care.
2: Yeah, he's a foster care kid. He's had worse.
1: Ding, ding, ding. His life is not meant to be, oh, my God, I might have to, I got to get Max Muncy out. Well, okay.
2: Answer me this. Is Walt Weiss more a genius or more lucky by this Chris Sale thing playing
1: out? Why do we have to label, Pete? Why do we have to label?
2: Because we love labeling.
1: Oh, we do. We love lists. We love Mount Rushmores. We do love labeling. So I'm going to tell you that I don't think they ever wanted him to pitch on Sunday. I think they wanted extended rest. People keep talking about normal rest. Chris Sale does not pitch on normal rest, and it's why he's been as good with 99 miles an hour at the end of the year. I don't think they ever wanted him to pitch on Sunday. They pitched him on Thursday to close out the Phillies, and everybody then was like, oh, my God, if he didn't pitch the ninth inning, he would be pitching on Sunday. Well, even if he pitched on Sunday, there's no guarantee there's a win. There's no guarantee there's going to be a win if he pitched on Sunday. Mm-hmm. The Braves could have been down 0-2 if he started yesterday. They wanted him to pitch on Tuesday because they knew they couldn't be eliminated on Sunday. And him on more rest is better than him on short rest.
2: That's true. And it's showing out. Can we keep blowing through the break here?
3: Yeah, go ahead.
1: Okay. Oh, my goodness.
2: I got this, the stat I was looking at earlier, Didier Fuentes retired 11 straight batters, the longest streak by a 21-year-old or younger in postseason major league history by a reliever.
1: And remember last year, he was 0-4. He got his teeth kicked in.
2: Mm-hmm.
1: And they said, well, let's see about this. He became the most valuable arm of this entire staff. And it's been for an extended period of time, not just yesterday. He's been the most valuable arm. Chris Sale's the best pitcher. The most valuable arm on the staff easily has been Didier Fuentes. He pitched in the sixth, he pitched in the fifth, he pitched in the eighth, can pitch in the ninth. He's done that. Multiple innings became a thing. And yeah, 21 years old, it's sort of like die for the record books when he does something like this.
2: Yeah.
1: And there's a chance he'll be in the record books.
2: So how does it play out?
1: I like Chris Sale tomorrow. There's no guarantees. How does it play out? I need somebody on offense to step up. Michael Harris, thank you very much.
2: Mm-hmm.
1: But I need Ronald, I need Drake Baldwin, I need Matt Olson, I need Austin Riley. Our runners in scoring position, we're hitting 206 in this postseason. We're hitting 206, 233 with runners in scoring position. Here's the good news. When Philadelphia had a chance to win that night that Chris Sale comes in, they were 0-6 with runners in scoring position. Yesterday, the Dodgers were 0-8. So the bullpen has been easily the most consistently very good thing about this team all year. These are bullpen games. Just because Chris Sale is starting, I'm still going to need some offense.
2: Yeah.
1: I'm very nervous about what the offense at times doesn't do. I need another big name star moment. And by the way, if it's Mauricio Dubon or if it's Ozzy, I don't care who it is. I just need sort of a Batman and Robin combination over the next couple of nights offensively.
2: Okay. Chris, we appreciate you coming
1: Thank you,
2: man, because I know you're working.
1: You
2: were on 2 a.m. the other day. You're doing shows like 24/7 these days. So thank you for coming
1: in. Listen, I don't want to be nighttime unemployed. I'll just drink.
2: Yeah.
1: My wife says once the Braves season ends, I turn into a drinker. I can put it off for another month. Let's run this thing for as long as we can.
2: Let's do it. All right, thank Chris
1: My
2: DeMino.
1: My liver and kidney says thank you.
2: Gabby Award winner, Chris DeMino, Chalini DeMino. Have a good one. We'll be right back.
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10: Recent polling in Michigan shows Democrat Abdul El-Sayed and Republican Mike Rogers in a tight race for the state's open U.S. Senate seat, with El-Sayed making health care and affordability the central issues to his campaign, backing Medicare for all, with Rogers focusing on lowering costs within the existing system, including prescription drugs and greater transparency in health care pricing. On the economy, both are emphasizing lowering costs and economic opportunity, all as El-Sayed works to gain more support from party leaders who didn't support him in the primary, while Rogers looks to turn Republican enthusiasm and support from national Republicans into votes in Michigan. The race is also attracting major outside financing, with tens of millions of dollars already spent or committed by campaigns and political groups. The seat is open after Democrat Senator Gary Peters opted out of a re-election bid. Jeff Manasso, Fox News.

0: Plus showed us a ridiculous meeting room.
1: Oh, yeah. Unbelievable. Thanks. You know, Veronica came by. Yep. Winston came by. Well-behaved doggy. All, you know, Rusty brought his daughters, Carol, and so many people brought by. I can't, Mr. Ed, so many people came by. I just appreciate everybody visiting and something like that. A couple of people came by after they had closed.
0: Closed the gate
1: and everything, and then you see them turn around. Yeah. I hope that wasn't you if you're listening. I'm sorry. We'll catch you next time. We'll be doing something soon. But Stovall Company there, 350 McFarland up there in Alpharetta. What a great place.
0: First class people all the way.
1: And we got, can we say what was upstairs?
0: Yeah.
1: Afterwards, they say, hey, come upstairs and see our trophy room. I'm thinking you're going to see Little League trophies.
0: Baseball trophies. Or
1: we go up two flights of stairs, and it was like a stuffed zoo. There were four or five stuffed bears.
0: Plastered bears on the wall like blankets.
1: Looking up at hornets' nests and looking at you. And there were gnus, GNUs, there were caribou, deer, heads everywhere, skins everywhere. It was just amazing.
0: Gotta be intimidating for a meeting up there.
1: Can you imagine going in and not expecting that?
0: A job interview?
1: There's a bear looking over your shoulder. And he looked real, too.
0: Yeah.
1: But thank you, Stovall, for having us out there. I appreciate that. Man, a phone number if you want to call in and chat, 404-741-1230. That's 404-741-1230. If you want to leave us a voicemail, which we will play as long as you don't cuss, 404-995-5600. 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If you want to leave us a voicemail. Once again, I'm Pete Davis in for the Kimmer. He'll be back tomorrow. And we just played a little AC/DC because it's Brian Johnson's 79th birthday. He's the lead screamer, according to what this says here.
0: They're still kicking.
1: Yeah, he's Back in Black, right?
0: Yes.
1: All right, they did Highway to Hell, of course, TNT, You Shook Me All Night Long, Thunderstruck. By the way, Northwestern opened up their new stadium up there, and it's like SoFi in L.A. It's beautiful up there outside Chicago. That place is state of the art for Northwestern.
0: How many people does it hold?
1: Oh, a lot. It holds a lot. I don't know exactly how many, but it's a nice-sized stadium, especially for Northwestern. And they came out with one of the, I guess it was a student, playing Thunderstruck, Thunderstruck on the guitar and stuff. It was amazing. They also do Hell's Bells, Who Made Who, Dirty Deeds Done Dirt Cheap. But Brian Johnson is 79 today, so good for him. On this day, and of course, you know we couldn't escape doing the Kimmer Show.
0: Yeah, I figured we're going to have to do a couple.
1: Birthdays in this day in history, October 5th, 149 years ago. In 1877, Chief Joseph of the Nez Perce, or Perce, Indians surrendered to the evil, conniving white man, according to this. Did you write this?
0: No.
1: With the words, "I will fight no more forever." When I was a kid in the 70s, there was a TV movie about this, is how he led the U.S. Army on a merry chase with his women and children and everything, and how he kept avoiding them until they were so close to the Canadian border, and they almost made it. And didn't make it. But the TV movie was cool. I don't remember the name of that. Someone out there might remember that. If you do, 404-741-1230.
0: How old is the movie? 90s?
1: Oh, gosh, from the 70s.
0: 70s?
1: It's from the 70s, I think. Yeah, I saw that. And it really made me want to start reading more about Bury My Heart at Wounded Knee and stuff like that. So, it did. See, today in music, 1999, Roger Daltrey, lead singer of The Who, announced that The Who were reforming, making their first performance in Las Vegas, October 29th in 1999. The show was to be broadcast live on the Internet. I hope it was. 3 years later, unfortunately, also in Vegas, they were going to start a new tour or something. And John Entwistle, probably the greatest bassist of all time.
0: From The Who?
1: Yeah, had a heart attack. They later said, you know, cocaine probably had something to do with it.
0: The way he hit the bass, his fingers were so long in that right and just kind of was very... Just looked like sway almost.
1: I know. Of course, most bassists, Bill Wyman, all those guys were kind of laid back as the bass of there. And what was weird, about a year before, I was in at the Waldorf Astoria there in New York City, and across the street was this blues place, and I think it was B.B. King's blues place, and John Entwistle and his band were playing there. And we thought about going, and I thought, I'll see him when he's with The Who or something like that. And he was dead within like a year. Probably less than a year. So I'm sorry to bring up that downer note at this time. But I want to again, thank you to all Stovall people out there. We had a great, great time. So what are we going to talk about today? First, and thanks to Chris D'Amino for stopping
0: by. Yes, that was a great segment.
1: We had a nice little talk about life before then. He's got some great plans coming up for what he does post-radio. So great plans. So stay tuned.
0: I don't think I know someone more who spends more time at the studio because of his show and then working with the Braves.

0: Yeah, he was here at 2 a.m. the other day.
1: He's always here.
0: Yeah.
1: Always.
0: And they deserve the Gabby. I have said this for 20 years more, that Nick and Chris have the best talk show in Atlanta.
1: I agree.
0: Sports, it doesn't matter. Generic talk, what does not matter. They have, it's like two brothers in the basement at the bar arguing sports, you know, music, movies, anything.
1: Just whatever subject they want to argue or banter about, just.
0: And you always come out and you learn something. That's our sister station, 680 The Fan, down the hall.
1: You can hear them 10 to 2.
0: Yeah, they're 10 to 2. In fact, I catch them a lot when I'm driving in from God knows where up, way up in the mountains.
1: Also, Macon.
0: I want to thank the people up here, by the way, at the, Porsche Northwest, who are right up the street here, just do an excellent job. I love bringing my car into them because they are efficient. Eric is the dude that handles all the stuff there. They have the car done within the day. They're ordering me new tires and everything. It's just, they just work around your schedule and they are just all great guys. You know what kills me? It's the first place I ever took a car that sends you a video saying exactly what they're looking at and what they're doing underneath the car.
1: So you can get almost a live update of what they're doing on your car if you want?
0: Yeah, and they show you exactly, like, this is falling off. You know, maybe you need to nail this back on. We can do that for you and stuff like that. And the best compliment I ever got, he goes, you know, a lot of people come in here with Porsches, and they look like they just came out of the showroom. He says, you drive yours.
1: Yeah, that's exactly, yeah. If you get a car, it's like people who get a guitar and they put it on the wall.
0: Yeah.
1: So you play it.
0: I did that for years, and I'm up to 9 chords now. I know, and I never thought I'd learn chords. But it's just absolutely amazing to get a compliment like that, that you drive the car. You know, there's a little wear and tear, but it's because you love and you love driving it.
1: That's why you bought it.
0: Yeah. I bought it to play it. Like I did that $2,000 guitar.
1: Unlike Kimmer, goes through a tire a week.
0: Yeah, well, you know, that's because he's spinning out to impress all the girls at the Publix shopping center. Well, we haven't got to anything yet, except we talked a little Braves, but then we killed a whole 30-minute segment there. I appreciate that. Appreciate Kimmer allowing us to come in here and do this. It's Flounder. I'm Pete Davis. Kimmer will be back tomorrow. We got so much to talk about. Lots going on, not just sports, and we'll get to it right after this lovely break.
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0: Some people call me the space cowboy. Yeah, we're going to slow it down here. Yeah. 3:36. Pete Davis in for the Kimmer. He'll be back tomorrow. Flounder's here as well. You're listening to Steve Miller, 83 years old today.
1: What crazy.
0: The Joker, Fly Like an Eagle, Abracadabra. There's so many, so many. Unfortunately,
1: weren't a lot of those on one album?
0: Oh, he did a Greatest Hits. That was huge. The Greatest Hits was just a huge album. Him, Peter Frampton, and Fleetwood Mac all kind of broke around the same time, I think, back in the 70s, and just got huge all of a sudden.
1: Big
0: of course,
1: radio
0: Eagles,
1: success.
0: Yeah, it was massive. Boston, too, on that. But, of course, he turned into a wuss. But he canceled some concerts a year or two ago because climate change.
1: Oh, Jesus.
0: Climate change. So it's sad. I saw Steve Miller years ago down at Lakewood, and I can't remember if it was him or Neil Young who had Jewel as the opening act. And she was booed, and everyone was like, who is this? And then we later found out she's kind of hot.
1: Yeah.
0: Yeah.
1: She's a yodeler.
0: Is she?
1: She can yodel.
0: Yeah. Well, that's how she got that rodeo guy, yeah. And then she dumped him. Okay. All right. Phone calls come first. And we have another special guest. We have Victor is on the phone. Victor, what's up?
2: Hey, Pete. You know what I do in honor of climate change?
0: What do you do?
2: I make sure I downshift really hard whenever I pass an EV, a Tesla or something like that on the road. I make sure that with my V10, Pete, you guys were talking about your Porsche and driving it, and it's so funny because I just had a conversation just the other day. Somebody was asking me why I drive my Dodge Viper. Because I want to, it cracks me up. People will buy such nice machines, especially like your Porsche, and they expect you to just park them and look at them. No, I like to drive. That's why I bought it.
0: Yeah, that's why to go around a curve and think this isn't going to hold and it holds. That's pretty good. Pretty good feeling.
2: Oh, Pete, I can't tell you how many times I've had to clench the butt cheeks praying that the Viper was going to hold going around a couple of curves. In fact, just like as well, up there in the mountains of Macon, where my bunker's not far from yours, there's the Dragon Tail, there's 53, there's Suchis, and so many great roads where I have taken the Viper. And I'm sure you've taken your Porsche, but I've had many of the curves that I was doubting myself, but there was no doubt in the Viper, and I just love it. So I love hearing when you talk about your Porsche, man, because and when the Kimmer talks about his Mustang, that Shelby, because I think the younger generation just doesn't have an appreciation that we do.
0: No, in fact, he roared it Friday as he was leaving Stovall's, and one of the Stovall guys goes, "There's just something about the sound of one of those Shelby Mustangs." Yeah,
2: man, Pete, I will tell you this: I love having a V10, I really do, but the timing is a little different on it, and even my V10 I've got a racing exhaust system, Borla system on it, still does not come close, and I love it, but the Shelby Mustang V8 with a Borla system or a Corsa system, best sounding V8, I mean, on the planet, hands down.
0: Hey, the last time I ran into you at the Publix up there in Jasper, and I think I was getting lottery tickets. I think you were getting lottery tickets. Did you get sucker on a scratch off and Ella J won $2 million?
2: No, I did not hear about that.
0: Yeah,
2: kidding me.
0: A scratch off.
2: I'm about giving up on the lottery.
0: Well, Victor, man, thank you for calling. I appreciate it. And of course, when can people hear you?
2: Listen, I'm on my way to Vegas. I'm actually about to get on a plane, but I was listening to you guys like I always try to do. And you can hear me at 3 o'clock on Saturdays, 10 o'clock, the Victor Armendariz show on Sundays as well. And then, of course, whenever I'm in town and I'm able to, I'll be filling in and helping you guys. So, man, you guys continue to have a great show. I love it.
0: Thank you, Victor. I'm going to set my soul on fire. You know, there's nothing like cross-pollination between shows.
1: Yeah, I totally agree.
0: It's the whole hour's been cross-pollination.
1: Yeah, and that's what makes fun radio, because you don't plan it.
0: It's the type of thing that you can also capture in this book called The Totally Biased Guide to Southern College Football, which is available on Amazon.com right now. The brand new edition is out.
1: And there's a link on our website as well as any of our replays where you go look at the description. There's a link to there as well.
0: You want ammunition about that idiot in the cubicle next to you at work and your arch rival team. You can make fun of him all the ding-dong day with the information that some of it's actually true that I have researched and brought up. That brother-in-law that gets on your nerves, you can put him in his place. And also the canines of college football is a small little thing. It's not as expensive, which this one isn't. I think it's like $14 right now. That's a good deal.
1: When you had them made, did you do one for you for like a hardback?
0: You can do hardback, but I've never ordered a hardback. You know what? I should, but I never have.
1: Just for you,
0: I think I should. In fact, maybe someone could do that for Christmas. No. let's see. We can't do a Kimmer show without you know what. On this date, 70 years ago in 1956, the Ten Commandments was released. Who starred in Ten Commandments for what Jay has in the box, Flounder? Come on. This is a staple every Easter or Christmas or whenever.
1: I don't know.
0: Charlton Heston.
1: I'm sorry, Charlton Heston, that's right.
0: And the incomparable Edgar G. Robinson. Where's your Messiah now, Moses? Where's your Messiah now? That's Dagon or whatever, Dathan or whatever his name was. That who decided to get the New York-born Edgar G. Robinson as some, as I guess he was Jewish, maybe, you know, but he doesn't sound like he was from Israel. Let's just put it that way. Also, on this date, 1991, Guns N' Roses started a 2-week run, number one on the U.S. album chart with Use Your Illusion 2. The album was released September 17, 1991, the same day as its counterpart, Use Your Illusion 1.
1: Boy, they're, I think that's,
0: big old names.
1: To their date, that was the biggest double selling album. And I remember my mom actually drove me to Turtles so I could get it because it had the, explicit sticker on it. So you had to have a parental consent to buy it.
0: Wow. Wow. Well, as of 2010, Use Your Illusion 2 has sold 5 million plus units in the United States, almost 6 million. And, Turtles, huh? Turtles wouldn't hire me once. I moved back from California and I'd worked in a record and video store, which was light years ahead of what Turtles was doing here in San Diego.
1: Right.
0: And I came back here and Turtles, and they gave me a polygraph and said I failed it.
1: I said, polygraph test to work at Turtles?
0: And I said to him at the time, I said, okay, I said I would never do this, but I'll do this because I always liked Turtles. And then they said, I think you stole a pencil or something. I said, you got to be kidding me. And I said right then, I will never take another polygraph. I don't care if they're off, you know, if it's $100,000 gig or I'm never taking another polygraph. It's embarrassing. It was belittling.
1: They're not accurate, obviously.
0: No, it was dehumanizing. And they blew it because I knew how to run records and video stores backwards and forwards, man. And I come here and they were like 3 or 4 years behind what they were doing in California at the time. This is 1986. And they wouldn't hire me? It's like,
1: I still can't believe you had to take a polygraph test to get a job at Turtles.
0: I know. Well, there's a lot. People were stealing cassettes.
1: Oh, God. Okay.
0: CDs had come out, which was kind of hard because the CD came out and the plastic things
1: that were painted. Yeah. And you'd have to have a key to unlock it before you could go out the door when you bought it.
0: And it's a weirdest thing because when it came out, at first it was classical music and people were buying the classical, which was better for these on CDs anyway. And they first came out and it was going, well, it's a little tinny. There's not enough good bass. And they're, oh no, it's plenty of bass. We'll find out later. It was true. It wasn't as good in the bass on that. But, they sat there for 2 or 3 months and no one really wanted them. And all of a sudden everybody had to have a CD. It was like, bam. Overnight. What are we going to talk about today? Before we go on break, I'll tell you what we're going to talk about the rest of the show here. We got, you know, Braves later in sports. We're going to talk about the Falcons plan tonight and Katrina. I'm already tired of that. The governor race is tight. And I'm telling you, you Christians better get out and vote. You churchgoers,
1: I think once it gets closer,
0: I don't know, because I saw something today, and I don't believe in the polls except for Cauchy and Polymarket. The polls are liars. But I'm telling you right now, this state is turning blue because of everybody moving here.
1: Yeah. I think Ossoff will hold the Senate seat.
0: I hate the fact that they can't even beat this useless.
1: I just don't think Mike Collins is a likable candidate.
0: Well, he reminds you too much to the old time backroom poll, but right now I think is what we need. But I don't know. They want to put the Dems back in charge.
1: But I think Jackson will beat Keisha Lance Bottoms.
0: I hope so. So we got, and by the way, the debate is tomorrow. Debate between those two is tomorrow. We got Ukrainian robots versus Russian drones. Who you got? And Monty Python's John Cleese takes on Islam and wins. That's not happening in France right now. I think the Muslims are winning in France. We'll be right back.
1: Europe.
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0: Can't have enough, Dolly.
29: Tumble out of bed and I stumble to the kitchen. Pour myself a cup of ambition and yawn and stretch and try to come to life.
0: 48 years ago today, 1978, Dolly Parton appeared on the cover of Playboy, which got us all our hopes up.
1: But she now, did she ever?
0: No. There has to be somewhere, now that they're both gone, her and her husband,
1: on
0: somewhere.
1: Somewhere on.
0: Please, somebody have some photos. She had to, at some point in her prime, go, I want to know, I don't remember how I looked.
1: Yeah.
0: Every beautiful woman should be either painted, and I paint, by the way, or have photos taken of them in their prime, and so they can always go look back and say, yeah.
1: That was me.
0: That was me. And nowadays, women look so, keep up in shape and look so good well into their 70s and 80s. It's not like it used to be.
1: No, and I mean, the amount of work some women get on their bodies, like whether it's plastic, I mean, they just look terrible.
0: I say that. Oh, by the way, happy birthday to Travis Kelce. He's 37 years old, Kansas City Chiefs tight end, who recently got married, didn't he?
1: To a local star?
0: Yeah, I think it's somebody from Atlanta. Yeah, someone around there. And also, on this date in 1989, Motley Crue. Let's see here. By the way, do you know there's a restaurant down the street called Crue here in the Battery?
1: No.
0: C-R-U. Motley Crue, spelled C-R-U-E, played a warm-up show for their forthcoming Dr. Feelgood tour at the Whiskey A Go-Go in West Hollywood, California. Their pseudonym, The Foreskins. Show was also used for the filming of their next video, Kickstart My Heart. Motley Crue on this day. So I was looking at the polls, and the polls say, which I don't really believe in the polls, that the Georgia governor's race is neck and neck.
1: I don't think it is.
0: I find that hard to believe.
1: What that woman did to Atlanta.
0: Yeah, she destroyed Atlanta. Keisha Lance Bottoms may be, and that's hard to say, maybe the worst mayor we ever had, and that's with Bill Campbell here. She may be the worst. I mean, she basically, 4 years, let the city burn. Angered all the police.
1: She tried to get her entire staff fired.
0: Yeah, and basically.
1: The police chief, everybody.
0: There's not enough police in Atlanta because of her.
1: Oh, we're hundreds short.
0: She basically went after the police. She let things burn. She let things grow out of control. As the commercial says, you know, it was like she acted like it was okay, all the crime that was going on. So she decides, well, I'm not going to get reelected, so I'm just going to go up to Washington and hide under Joe Biden's skirts.
1: And try and help him, because he went up there and saw the Biden administration right before they charged Trump down here in Atlanta with the 34 counts.
0: Yeah, a no-show job in Washington, D.C., making hundreds of thousands of dollars. And then afterwards, she's so entitled, I think I'll come back and just run for governor. I was the worst mayor in the city of Atlanta's history, which is saying a lot.
1: Kasim Reed.
0: Kasim Reed, Shirley Franklin, Bill Campbell. He was a crook, literally a crook. And then she goes up and she comes back here like some carpetbagger wants to move back in and become governor. I'm telling you, if Rick Jackson and the Republicans don't get behind him and beat her. And here's the problem, though. We're talking, this state is turning blue because of all the people moving here from up north and out west.
1: Because they don't like the policies out there.
0: Because it's dystopian. They destroy. They're like, not vultures. What's the word I'm looking for? What's the locusts? Yeah, that's it. They destroy their habitat, then they pick up and move somewhere else.
1: Do the same thing.
0: Do the exact same thing. The race to become Georgia's next governor neck and neck. Jeez, Chris Hale is directing field organizers for Greater Georgia Conservative Voter Mobilization Group. Says his teams aim to knock up to 100 doors a day. Make that 300. Let's see. The Insider Advantage poll says Republican Rick Jackson and Democrat KLB are within the margin of error. It shows 7% of voters are undecided for governor and Senate race. Political scientist Ben Taylor says the doubt reflects voter fatigue. Voters call themselves undecided or undecided because they generally don't like politics. And they don't pay attention because they don't like the bickering. Taylor said personal outreach can cut through that fatigue. Inside 29 field offices statewide, blah, blah, blah, blah, blah. Today, October 5th, is the final day to register to vote in Georgia.
1: When they say voters fatigue, are they just don't want to vote their party line, or are they just not want to vote, or are they just tired of everything?
0: They're tired of politics. Tired of politics and the bickering. Early voting runs October 13th through the 30th statewide. So you can go to my voter page and check that out. Keisha right now is running ads attacking data centers. And yeah, there are some problems with data centers.
1: I agree, but you're going to have to utilize
0: data centers.
1: Yeah, you're going to have them. It's the future.
0: Yeah. If we don't have them, China has them. And whoever has them has AI and controls AI. And you can't let China control AI.
1: Because AI is the future.
0: And we have room in this country and brains to figure out where to put data centers that won't screw up small towns' electricity bills, won't screw up their water bills, and take all their water. We can figure this out. But we need data centers. And this is anti-progress. Democrats are always for progress. We're progressives. But being against data centers is being against progress.
1: Elon's talked about putting them in space or underwater.
0: I wish. But get to it then. Get to it. But she's using it as a hammer to hit Rick Jackson over the head.
1: I don't think that'll work.
0: I don't know. There's a lot of people out there who are mad at data centers right now, and data. I can never decide which
1: those
0: one to say.
1: Those same people that are mad use AI.
0: Yeah, they all do, with their smartphones and everything
1: exactly.
0: Like that. Oh, is it time for a Flounder's Funny?
1: It is. Here we go. Mr. James Davis right here.
8: You ever taken your girl on a trip, but you secretly broke? I say secretly broke because, like, you're not broke when the vacation starts. But you know once you come back, you done. You homeless adjacent. If she was to check your account, once you land, she'd leave your ass. So she's having the trip of her life just frolicking in the water, scuba diving, selfieing, taking selfies. You on the other side of the beach doing beautiful mind math, just tallying up. Just so the snorkels cost that, and she been eating a lot. Like, damn, she been eating. Like, how you hungry at 3 a.m? That's wild. And so, and she went on a boat. A squared plus B squared equals, bro, I gotta get a job here so we can leave. Babe, you having a good time? Yes. Yeah. You be crying through your teeth. So fun. You're having so much fun. One time I was on a trip in Cabo just bleeding money. And then it rained for 2 straight days. I was like, look at God. Look at God. Look at God. Ain't God. God is good all the time and all the time.
9: God is good.
8: God is good.
0: Who was that, James?
1: That is Mr. James Davis right there.
0: James Davis. I'm sure we're related because he's a very, very funny man. When we come back, I'm going to tell you about the war in Ukraine. And there's no humans. It's robots versus drones. And you're not going to... Who do you think wins, robot versus drone?
1: Robot.
0: You are correct. At least in this one incident I'm going to tell you about, the robot beat the drone. It's amazing what's going... It's changing the face of warfare. I'm Pete Davis, in for the Kimmerer. Flounder's here. Kimmerer will be back tomorrow, and we'll be back after the news.

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1: The president's back on the campaign trail. I'm Lisa Brady, Fox News, this time heading to Nebraska.
2: We have another massive sold-out. They say the lines are, it's already sold out. So, no, when I go there, they pick up a lot of steam. When I go there, they win. And that's what I'm doing.
1: He and the vice president visiting states typically friendly to Republicans in an effort to rally midterm turnout. President Trump also just telling reporters there were threats against the B-1 bombers the U.S. suddenly withdrew from the U.K. over the weekend. He also says he remains open to direct talks with Iran and that oil prices are coming down, while reiterating Iran will never have a nuclear weapon.
3: We're in a situation right now where we could have chosen peace. And instead, we chose war.
1: The Democratic nominee for Senate in Michigan, Abdul Al-Sayed, also just telling Fox's Martha McCallum, the conflict is part of what has fueled rising costs.
3: Do you think that you're better off now after 2 years of Donald Trump? Do you think that your gas is going to get any less expensive? Do you think that this war is justifiable, or the tariffs in Canada?
1: Also insisting again, the race is not about his relationship with controversial streamer Hassan Piker. El-Sayed is in a tight race with former Republican Congressman Mike Rogers, who calls him a con man. The World Health Organization says the health risk to the general population appears to be low after a possible pneumonic plague death in Russia.
4: A lab worker at a plague institute lab in Siberia has passed away from this mysterious illness, and Russian authorities have responded by contact tracing hundreds of people, quarantine a couple of dozen.
1: Fox's Jillian Turner. The U.S. State Department says it and the CDC are monitoring that situation closely. Stocks finish higher. The Dow up 91 points. The Nasdaq with a record close up 286. 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
8: Well, it's a long way from Saturday, but it's still a good night for fight. Elton John could rock when he felt like it. On this date 53 years ago, 1973, Elton John released his seventh album, Goodbye Yellow Brick Road, his masterpiece. Candle in the Wind, Benny and the Jets, Saturday Night's All Right for Fighting, several other songs on there. I downloaded it on Apple iTunes a few months ago. It's just not a great album. Double album. Little Elton John there. I'm Pete Davis, filling in for the camera. He'll be back tomorrow. Is he having dental stuff, Flounder?
9: I think it's the second part of his tooth procedure.
8: Of the trilogy.
9: Yeah. It's always something.
8: The dental tooth trilogy of the camera. Happy birthday, Jesse Palmer is 48, the guy who wears his shirts and his jackets way too tight. Host of The Bachelor. He's the former NFL quarterback, played for the Giants, I believe, and came out of Florida. Man, did Missouri kick Florida's butt over the weekend, which just goes, once again, how hard it is. I was talking with Tug about this, how hard it to win on the road in the SEC.
9: Mm-hmm.
8: LSU loses at Ole Miss. Ole Miss goes to Florida and gets waxed. Florida goes to Missouri, gets waxed. I mean, and now Georgia's going to Tuscaloosa Saturday. That is the game of the week, I think.
9: Is that where game day is?
8: It should be. But I'm trying to think. There's probably other good games, too. But that, to me, of course, here in the South, that's the game.
9: Nothing tops the SEC.
10: Yeah, especially when you got Georgia number two, yeah, and Alabama's up there too, and that quarterback for Alabama. I'll tell you why, that Kamario Taylor is the real deal for Mississippi State, but he was injured, and that Russell, I think his name is Russell for Alabama. Is just coming like gangbusters. It's, I think right now it's between him and the Ohio State guy, Smith, for the Heisman, but it's still early. It's still early. So we got that going for us, which is nice. And let's see, 1970, Led Zeppelin III was released in the UK on Atlantic Records. Album was one of the most anticipated of 1970. Shipping date was held up by the intricate inner sleeve design based on a Volvel, V-O-L-V-E-L-L-E, numerous images visible through holes in the outer cover. All right, it was an immediate commercial success upon release, topped the UK and US charts. Has been certified 6 times platinum by the Recording Industry Association of America, or RIA, for U.S. sales in excess of 6 million copies. Just Led Zeppelin there. Excellent. All right. I was telling you a little tease there. Robot versus drone. All the military experts are telling you, from West Point, everywhere around the world, Sandringham, whatever, they're telling you that this is revolutionizing warfare. What you have here is Ukraine is getting back some of their land from Russia because they're using robots. And they're basically on treads and wheels, and they're going in there and shooting the human Russians and making them withdraw. Now, this is not going to change the war, win the war for Ukraine right now. It's going to prolong it, what's going on, because Russia was winning, and now it's kind of like in a stalemate again, and Russia still has the upper hand.
9: So this is like stormtroopers in the First Order.
10: Pretty much. And there's a video of showing one, and I can't remember if it was wheels or treads, and it looks like half a refrigerator laid down, moving down a road. And it's got guns and everything on it, and you see that coming, you're running the other way. But you're seeing it because there's a Russian drone following it. And you can see it from the drone's viewpoint. And the drone's seeing it from above, and it swoops down behind us, and it's behind it. It's coming up on the road behind it. And the robot sees it and spits out a net and captures the drone. And all of a sudden, you see the picture go wonky. And the drone's gone. Cause they put a net on it to catch it.
9: So the drone needs to know that it can't go
10: too close.
9: Yeah.
10: Yeah. So they have to shoot it from far out. And the Ukrainians have been using drones to shoot. They've been basically, this is a few years ago, they were flying drones over the trenches, like World War I, and they saw the Russian soldiers. You see the Russian soldiers panicking because they're dropping grenades down on them from the drones. It's amazing. They have a surprise robot-led offensive in the Donbas area, has reversed more than a year of Russian territorial gain around a place called Lyman. It's dubbed Operation Vivaldi. It's retaken 176 square kilometers using drones and unmanned ground vehicles to strike behind Russian lines, limiting risks to personnel, because they don't have as many men as Russia. And Russia doesn't have as many men as when they started this. Security experts say the offensive is not a decisive breakthrough, but demonstrates how Ukraine's expanding use of robotic systems is reshaping frontline warfare. What you have here is Ukraine is usually using European technology. And the Russians can't do that right now because they've angered all the Europeans.
9: Is Ukraine getting help from the Europeans?
10: Yes.
9: Yeah.
10: Yeah. In fact, well, Russia just tried to blow up a bridge that the German chancellor was visiting. And I don't know if they were trying to kill the German chancellor.
9: Yeah, that was Germany off.
10: That wouldn't be good. You know, and as we know, every few generations, the Germans nut up and march either west or east. So we're overdue for that. The Polish ain't going to like that either. It was absolutely amazing, this video. Check it out. It captures the drone out of the blue. And you just heard Fox News talk about a plague coming out of Russia. It wasn't enough that we had the China virus. Russia is believed to have imposed a lockdown on hospitals and medical centers. We've heard this before, haven't we? A 30-square-mile area, a feared plague outbreak. Panic breaking out. The female lab technician died. Hundreds of people she came into contact with placed in quarantine. Her name was Daria Shipilova, 28, working in the Irkutsk Anti-Plague Institute in Siberia. That's a good place for it. She told medical staff she had accidentally broken a test tube holding live bacteria. Haven't we seen this in several movies, Contagion, with Dustin Hoffman and several people? We've seen this. Foreign states and tightened border health controls, despite Russia insisting the anti-plague scientist died from unidentified pneumonia, rather than the suspected Black Death bacterium. The Black Death, which killed millions of people. There was one point, either the Black Plague or the Black Death killed 25% of the world's population in the Dark Ages, the Middle Ages. Just wiped it out. Which kind of led to the middle class being formed and workers getting paid better wages because there weren't enough workers.
9: So it kind of helped shape society a little more?
10: It changed. It changed the entire world. It changed the economy. It started basically capitalism took off. And you can say what you want about capitalism, but more people have been pulled out of the mud and the muck and the mire of poverty with capitalism than have ever been done by any government plan or communism or socialism.
9: Yeah, because they've all failed.
10: And as we showed Friday, we played the Charles Barkley cut that's going around. He's going, anyone who's talking about socialism, you know, they're idiots. And he's right. U.S. Secretary of State Marco Rubio said today Washington is monitoring reports of the plague infection, but there's no cause for alarm. Nothing to see here. Keep moving. Nothing to see here. There's very limited travel between us and Russia, he said, obviously, but like anything else, something like that gets out, it could quickly spread. And then he took off for a visit to Iceland because he knows there ain't going to be any of that in Iceland. Smart man. He's getting the heck out of there. All right. Y'all know, if you know me, you've been following me for years, I'm a huge fan of Monty Python. Monty Python, Cheech and Chong, George Carlin, those basically warped my childhood and turned me into the person I am today, so you can blame them. When we come back, I'm going to tell you about Monty Python legend John Cleese doubling down after incendiary posts about Islam has sparked a complaint in the United Kingdom. United Kingdom's falling apart right now. It's unbelievable what's going on. And France is on fire. Paris is burning, literally. There are thousands of pro-Palestinian nut jobs burning cars and stuff around the Eiffel Tower. It's the scene out of, looks like, The Walking Dead Paris version. It's unbelievable. Well, John Cleese has said, you know what? I'm not putting up with this anymore. My country is disappearing. And, you know, John Cleese isn't a screaming right-winger. You know, he's done a lot of left-wing stuff in his life. But I'm telling you right now, John Cleese has had enough, and he's a smart man, and I wouldn't want to get him in a debate because he's extremely – all the Pythons were smart guys. Hell, Graham Chapman was a doctor, for God's sakes, a surgeon. Anyway, I'm Pete Davis in for the camera. He'll be back tomorrow, Flounder on the board, and we'll talk about little Monty Python when we come back.
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11: Overwhelmed, I tell you, overwhelmed by people asking me my opinion on the botched execution of Krista Pike. Well, as a prelude, we'll talk about my feelings about executions. Number one, we need to execute more killers. Number two, the killer ought to die the same way his or her victim died. Gunshot? Shoot him. Strangulation? Hang him. Mental abuse? Make him watch The View. Second of all, the execution should happen within 90 days of the sentence. None of this 15 years nonsense. Yes, I have suggestions on how to make that happen. Later. Next, the condemned should not know the date of their execution. Just a range. It'll be within the next 90 days, so they can wake up every damned morning wondering if this is it. Now, finally, about Krista Pike. I don't go around thumping on Bibles, but I have one, and I read it, and yes, I believe in God. Shocker. And in the case of Krista Pike, I honestly, earnestly believe that God said, no, not this time. And based on that, I don't think that she should ever face another execution date. If she survives, and that's not at all certain, she ought to spend the rest of her rotten little life in jail with no hope ever of parole. But the executioners had their chance and botched it. Or did something else botch it? That's my thoughts. You go right on ahead with yours. Neil Bortz, Extra 106.3. 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
17: Went riding out one dark and windy day.
10: And it's Johnny Cash.
17: Up on a ridge he rested as he went along his way.
10: 1965, Johnny Cash arrested.
17: When all at once
10: crossing the Mexican border into El Paso. Customs officials in Texas found hundreds of pills in his guitar case. He received a suspended jail sentence and a $1,000 fine. Johnny Cash. And I can't remember if it was Johnny that turned Elvis on to the amphetamines, the greenies, the blues, the downers, or was it Elvis that turned him on? They were all driving around in the same car, going to the Southern Circuit, playing every night, several shows, and they had to stay awake and had to go back to sleep, and one of them turned the other one onto the pills.
9: And the rest is history.
10: And the rest is history for both of them there. Let's see, 67 years ago, 1959, Bobby Darin's Mack the Knife hit number one on the pop charts. We'll hear from that a little later. Bobby Darin, he had a resurgence for a little bit there in the 90s, and then, no, the 2000s, and kind of faded again. And happy birthday to, she had the perfect pair in Titanic. Kate Winslet.
9: Yeah.
10: 51 years old. Your kids hate her in Divergent. The critics love her in Mayor of Easttown? What is that, the one with... No, that's another. I was thinking that's the Jeremy Renner show. But no, I think Mayor of Easttown is something else. You know who drove the picture? Drew the picture of her, the painting,
9: Was it the director?
10: Yeah, James Cameron is one who, he could draw.
9: He got, well, art skills.
10: Yeah, he could draw porn if he wanted to. If you want to, I'll talk about that, 404-741-1230. That's 404-741-1230. Or leave a voicemail, 404, if you're shy, 995-5600. It's 404-995-5600. I should do this. Daily live reads. No. He'll read anything you put in front of him. Monty Python legend John Cleese, who is probably the funniest of the Pythons, even though you just like the Beatles. You go through life and you have different ones that are your favorite. Who's your favorite Beatle, Founder?
9: George Harrison.
10: George Harrison. Always?
9: I've always liked him because he was kind of the quiet one.
10: When I was a kid, it was Paul McCartney. And then it was John Lennon. Because I kind of looked like him in high school and college. I was skinny, had long brown hair, glasses. And I had a ring blue jacket, you know, dress code, and I looked like Sergeant Pepper, you know. I walked into Steak and Ale one night, and as I walked by, the hostess goes, "That looks like John Lennon." I mean, it worked. I'm telling you, it worked. And then at the end, it's George Harrison, because I think I have more in common with him spiritually and all that stuff. You know, he could be
9: he was a little out there for sure.
10: Yeah, him and John could be real hard smart asses when they wanted to be. Paul's like, but he also, I've seen him do interviews where Paul will bite back.
9: Oh yeah, he won't put up with,
10: he's got an ego and he don't put up with it much. And Ringo, of course, Ringo's there. Ringo's like the golden retriever, man. You can't hate Ringo. And he's an underrated drummer.
9: Because he's left-handed.
10: Well, I always said that he was an underrated drummer. And left-handed.
9: But if you, like with the hi-hat, he hits it differently because the way his hands are placed. So it makes a drum roll or something he does very unique.
10: Well, I've heard him explain it, how it takes him a half beat more to get over exactly. To hit something, which gave him his special beat.
9: His sound.
10: And he had the best fills. When he needed a fill in a Beatles song, he was there. And he took pride in the fact that we didn't need, something to do, a metronome. Or anything to keep the beat. I keep the beat. is basically, so I like that. So it's like Monty Python. You know, sometimes it's Michael Palin's my favorite because he's the most intellectual, I get Michael Palin, even though he's a screaming left winger, but he's not screaming. John Cleese is more practical. He's the businessman type, very funny. And Eric Idle is more talented, doing the music and stuff like that. The Welsh guy. Oh gosh, I gotta remember his name. Who was the Welsh? Terry. Oh God, Terry something. Terry Jones. And, understated. But anyway, Monty Python legend John Cleese is in trouble, but he's doubling down on this months-long string of posts about Islam because activists have filed a complaint that have asked Britain's counter-radicalization program to scrutinize him over his messages. Counter-radicalization. Who's getting radicalized?

0: to radicalization or becoming involved in terrorism. They're going after John Cleese of Monty Python for being a terrorist.
1: Just because he doesn't fit their narrative.
0: Yeah. The Muslim-focused British news outlet Five Pillars, if you don't know anything about that, the Five Pillars of Islam, I've read them. In fact, Lawrence of Arabia wrote a whole book about it. I thought it was seven, but I guess maybe it was five. Accused Cleese of a sustained pattern of online activity that demonizes, dehumanizes, and collectively attributes violence and criminality to Muslims and Islam. It claimed his post met several indicators used to prevent risk assessments for anti-Muslim hate and counter-extremism concerns, warning that his rhetoric could contribute to radicalization, communal tension, and hate incidents. You know, like raping entire villages of girls by Pakistanis? The complainant reportedly assessed the risk as moderate to high. Among the material was a post describing Islam as the religion of pedophiles. The complaint also cited a post in which Cleese referred to a culture whose holy book advocates the killing of all the people they disagree with, as well as a post describing a religious practice as a barbaric custom across about 60 million or 60 Muslim countries. These statements go beyond criticism of ideas and attach intrinsic criminality, violence, and moral depravity to a religious group, according to the complaint. But Cleese has called the thing all good comedy material for those with a sense of humor. The actor has rejected accusations that his criticism amounts to hatred of Muslims, describing himself as an Islamo-skeptic. He has argued that Islam, its teachings and practices, should be open to ridicule, just as Christianity was in the Monty Python's 1979 religious satire, Life of Brian. Criticism of Islam is not racist, it's culturalist, Cleese wrote, citing female genital mutilation as an example. Where are the women about that, by the way? Where's NOW? Where are the National Organization of Women? Where are the screaming memes jumping up and down in handmaid tail outfits like it's Halloween all year? The following month, he said, traditional British values are under attack from Muslim belief systems. He wrote that the Quran's teaching is all about acquiring power, killing infidels, and imposing Islam on everyone. I've read the book. He's correct. The referral does not mean Cleese has been arrested or charged with a crime or formally accused of terrorism yet. They say he operates what the British government calls the non-criminal space. They determine whether the government should step in and intervene with him.
1: Sounds like a great idea.
0: Oh, yeah, the British government's all about Orwell these days. Cases can be closed without further action, while those deemed appropriate can be referred to Channel. They love their little names over there, Prevent Channel, which is a voluntary intervention program for people considered vulnerable to radicalization. In other words, we're going to shut you up with the force of the government. They have no free speech over there. There is no Bill of Rights. There is no public evidence that Cleese has been placed in Channel or subjected to a criminal investigation, but the extraordinary complaint nevertheless put one of Britain's biggest legendary stars on warning that we're watching you. The Big Brother is watching you.
1: And they've been watching us.
0: over there.
1: Yeah.
0: I'm surprised that they – well, I was there 3 years ago. I bet I get flagged if I go back now. I bet I'm on some list. Just because you've talked on the radio.
1: Just because you visited?
0: Because you realize the British government a few years ago, when Biden was president, the head of the Metropolitan Police in London said, if you write something on Facebook don't like, we'll come to America and arrest you. And I remember at the time saying, oh, please show up at my door. You little limey, please show up at my door up in the mountains. There will be a message going through the door at light speed for you. I would revel.
1: So they said over there that even if you're American, we can come overseas to your house.
0: Yeah. And Biden said nothing. Trump would have said,
1: You do that.
0: Give it a try. We fought a war and kicked you limeys out for stuff like this, for less than this. Show up at our door, knocking on a door in the North Georgia Mountains and say that you're here because of a Facebook post that you didn't like in Greenwich.
1: Nothing wrong with it. They just don't agree with it.
0: It's absolutely amazing how, and you go over there and they think, well, we have free speech. Go to Hyde's Corner in the park, Hyde Park. Or with the Speaker's Corner, I think is what it's called. And I've been there. I've stood there and listened to them. And they say some outrageous stuff. They used to. That was the 90s. Now you say something, they'll pull you off the box. It used to be you could sit there, and it's not that far from Buckingham Palace. You could go there and say the most horrendous

0: things about the king or the queen at the time, and you got away with it because that was their free speech corner. Yeah, you got one little corner in an entire country of 80 million people. They have one little corner of a large park.
1: A park.
0: We have the Bill of Rights. And I, you know, the best thing I ever heard, someone pointed this out a few years ago, and I think it was a British person who said, you know, you're citizens. You Americans, you're citizens. We're subjects. And it's so true. They have a constitutional monarchy or something like that. They are subjects under their king now, formerly Queen Elizabeth II. It doesn't have, they don't have a lot of power anymore, thank goodness.
1: But still, it's...
0: But Parliament is screwing things up well on its own, isn't it? We've had kings walk in and throw... Cromwell walked in. He wasn't a king.
1: How outdated is a Parliament system? I mean, I understand the historic value and everything, but for modern day, does it really work?
0: They have too many elections, I think, because if someone gets unpopular, they kick them out pretty quick. They can have election every 6 months if they want.
1: You can't get anything done in six months.
0: You can't. But then again, sometimes they stay way too long. Because they get too much power. There's no one there.
1: Does the monarch have term limits?
0: The monarch? The king? No. No, the monarch doesn't. And neither does the prime minister, really. Even though he's supposed to have elections every few years. Maybe six or something like that. But they usually don't even make six. They usually don't do that. It's a weird system that we kind of base some of ours on, but we did a better system by tricameral and having three different, the
1: separation of powers.
0: Well, separation of powers and also, you know, checks and balances and stuff like that, where they have the House of Lords and that, which really doesn't have a lot anymore. Although the show, The Gentleman on Netflix, is really enlightening when it comes to British politics.
1: Well, the funny thing is our forefathers were thought so far ahead that they knew Democrats and Republicans wouldn't want to work together.
0: Well, they didn't really know they were Democrats and Republicans at the time. They were called other names. There were Whigs and all kinds of stuff going on, but there also were Republicans and Democrats, but they kind of switched back and forth back then. Jefferson being a Democrat and, well, it depends who you talk to. But anyway, yeah, I would imagine I'd be flagged if I went over there now. So I'd be very careful going to visit at this point. Don't mean I won't go. But
1: just not right now. It's probably not the best time to travel internationally.
0: No, it's not. I'm Pete Davis, filling in for the Kimmer. Flounder is here. Kimmer will be back tomorrow. And when we come back, we're going to talk about nipple twisting. And this saved a man's life. Not kidding.
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10: Crime is out of control. 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
12: Keisha Lance Bottoms, she abused taxpayers.
13: Her priorities were definitely not safety. 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
13: 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It was every day.
15: It seemed like every other week somebody's car was broken into.
12: There was no accountability.
14: She was responding as if it was okay.
12: She was a complete disaster.
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17: 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And that's why the

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1: In the streets, it's up to my ankle. 1967, The Doors. Played the final night of a three-week run at Steve Paul's. That's funny, I have a friend named Steve Paul. Scene in New York City, their first East Coast appearance, which led to an increase in their popularity in New York City. The club became particularly popular with Jimi Hendrix, who regularly performed there after hours in jams with other notable musicians. You know, Hendrix, I was reading, became popular in London long before he got here in America. And when he came over, he became famous at the Monterey Pop Festival. Guess who introduced him to the American audience? An American from Seattle. A former serviceman, Jimi Hendrix. Brian Jones of the Rolling Stones.
2: Really?
1: Had introduced him.
2: To America,
1: to Americans.
2: Much.
1: Yeah, pretty much. We've been digging this guy over in London, man. You gotta check him out. That was before, of course, Brian was found floating in his own pool. Alright, what else we got here? 56 years ago. We'll jump ahead here. 38 years ago, 1988, Democratic Vice Presidential candidate Lloyd Benson tore Dan Quayle a new one during their debate when Quayle was going on and on about JFK. And Lloyd Benson in that Texas draw goes, "I knew Jack Kennedy. Jack Kennedy was a friend of mine. Senator, you're no Jack Kennedy." And the place went nuts. And we go, oh, well, that's the end of that, even though Bush won. Anyway, happy birthday to Guy Pearce. I can never decide whether I like this guy or not. He was horrible in Iron Man 3. He was good in The Time Machine. He's been in a lot of things. Guy Pearce, some of it good, some of it bad. He's 59, actor. He plays Richard Ryan in Mayor of Easttown. He was also in Memento, Iron Man 3, The Count of Monte Cristo, and The Hurt Locker. So he's been in a lot of good movies. And they don't mention one. I'm trying to remember what it was that I actually liked him in. But there we go. I'm Pete Davis filling in for the Kimmer. He'll be back tomorrow doing some dental work so we can make fun of his mush mouth tomorrow. Flounder's on the board and do appreciate that. I mentioned earlier we're going to be talking about nipple twisting here. It's not what you think. It's nothing sexual. It's a prank, and it saved a man's life between friends. What started as an innocent prank between guys ended as a potentially life-saving discovery. The recipient of the practical joke is issuing an important warning to other men about an oft-overlooked yet deadly disease. And this is October, okay? That's why we talk about breast cancer in October. While on a trip to Vegas 5 years ago, Robert Flegheart and his friends were being silly boys and engaging in some age-old horseplay. One twisted his nipple. The purple nurple took a surprising turn. Flegheart experienced sharp pain, lasted well beyond the trip. So he went to the doctor. The doctor found a lump the size of an eraser. I don't know if it's the one on the end of a pencil or that kind of rectangular thing we had when we were, remember half of it was gray and half of it was pink. One was for ink, one was for lead, and neither worked.
2: Neither worked, but definitely the pen one never worked.
1: Yeah, the pen.
2: Never.
1: It never did. They faked this out. Just give us the pink one, the whole thing pink. That's what she said. But anyway, thanks to the mammogram, the lump was found to be breast cancer, spread to the lymph nodes. He was 62 years old. He was shocked. Said, "Guys don't get breast cancer." They do. Even doctors, a first thought, Flegheart was a woman when he went in for the mammogram. They called out for a Mrs. Flegheart instead of Mr. He's a retired Virginia man, by the way. They said, "Man coming through," because there were a lot of women. Some of them had their tops off getting mammograms. And they weren't expecting a man to come through. The rates of men getting breast cancer diagnoses are low compared to women. Roughly 1 out of 100,000 males get the potentially killer disease. My mother beat breast cancer twice. Several risk factors can increase the chances, including older age for men, genetic mutations, family history, previous radiation or hormone therapy treatments, obesity, and certain conditions that affect the testicles. However, they do face about a 90% higher mortality rate. according to the National Breast Cancer Foundation. Why? Because men don't look for it. They don't catch it. I had a lump in there. I've had a lump in there almost my entire adult life. And every time I say something to the doctor, he pokes it and goes, oh, it's nothing. So, okay. It's hard as a rock.
2: You're the doctor.
1: You're the doctor. This can be due to the fact that men are less likely to assume a lump in the chest is cancer. The doctors initially recommended double mastectomy, removing both of the breasts. And he said, no, I'll do the lumpectomy. He did that 4 years ago, almost five. Had really clear lines. It was just one mass. They did a 1 month of radiation therapy. And he got a drug called tamoxifen that supposedly prevents breast cancer and menopause-like side effects, hot flashes, night sweats, and uncomfortable dryness. We should talk to Kimmer about this tomorrow because he went through his prostate.
2: When he had prostate cancer, he had one of the side effects was menopause for a year.
1: I remember the hot flashes. I mean, you go in there, he'd be red as a beet. While Fleghart recently underwent a full body scan, he credits the painful prank with helping him catch the health issue early on, and he tells others, a lot more men get breast cancer than they know, and it spreads without them realizing. Me and my friends still laugh about how we found I had cancer. My friend that pinched me saved my life. I wouldn't have found the lump otherwise, and it would have spread. Boys' trips save lives, he says. Well, we should plan one. Where do you want to go?
2: International. Well, let's see.
1: I've never been to Vegas.
2: You've never been to Vegas?
1: I can't believe I've never been
2: Very
1: to Vegas.
2: Very overrated. I mean, are you a gambler?
1: No.
2: I mean, yeah.
1: Sorry. I like money too much. If I have a sure thing, I'll bet. It has to be a sure thing.
2: But the funny thing is you can go to Vegas and bet on anything now.
1: That's true. Well, you can bet on anything now on Polymarket and Kalshi. Yeah, so. Well, just not betting. It's, you know. Yeah. I forget what they're calling it and everything. And by the way, the NFL is doing something called Crucial Catch. I've noticed over the weekend, and they'll do it tonight there in New Orleans, Falcons and Saints, about how, you know, try and get cancer early. And, of course, October is Breast Cancer Month and all that. I was going to say something else, but I found a lump on my eyes. Well, I said, boys' trips save lives. Gosh, I'm pulling a camera now. It's starting. Maybe it's something about this studio. I had something on the tip of my mind to talk about, and I'm reading back here, and it's not –
2: registering?
1: It's not rich because we're talking about going somewhere because you have to get permission.
2: Yeah.
1: Do you think that would be hard?
2: You do too now.
1: Well, would it be hard? Would it be hard for you to get permission?
2: Nah.
1: Really? If you came home tonight and said,
2: I don't know about Vegas.
1: The boys are going somewhere. All the times I read Fear and Loathing. And I always wanted to rent a red convertible in L.A. and drive fast. We were somewhere around the edge of the desert near Barstow when the drugs began to take hold, and I've never done it. That is, it just blows all my friends' minds that I'm the only person in my friend group that have never been to Vegas.
2: It'd be cool to drive if you drove across the country to California and then kind of went through that way.
1: I've done the California and back twice. I've gone to Oregon.
2: Did you do it straight?
1: No, I was drunk the whole time.
2: Well, did you, how many days did it take you?
1: We took our time, so you can do it in three if you really push it.
2: If you really push it.
1: It took about five, because you stopped and looked at it. Literally, 1983, mooned, and I have the photo, my friend Jeff in Oconee has all the photos, because I sent them to him, Polaroids. I mooned every major landmark between Stone Mountain and the Pacific Ocean.
2: That would be a good book.
1: The Mississippi River, the Petrified Forest, the Grand Canyon was my favorite because it was like 20 degrees and it was freezing.
2: Mooning across America?
1: Mooning across America. I've got to get those from him next time I see him.
2: That'd be a good book.
1: It would be a good coffee table book, wouldn't it? What kind of crack is that, people would say when they look at it. And you know what else is a great book? Is this little tome right here, The Totally Biased Guide to Southern College Football, which I'm going to plug every hour.
2: We had some people at Snowball asking for it.
1: That's right. Some guy came, and I got two or three people. They wanted the autograph, and I autographed it.
2: What we need
1: to do
2: is the next time we have remotes is bring some of those there. That way you can...
1: I was going to bring some, but I'm going to have a book signing coming up.
2: You were telling
1: people
2: that.
1: And don't know quite when. Probably at the Copper Fox Bookstore in Blue Ridge, up in the mountains. And it's a beautiful time to go up there. Yesterday was just gorgeous with the rain coming. So it was a beautiful fall day. But we don't know exactly when. Probably on a Saturday at some point. So I had to order some books, and I can't give them out yet.
2: I got to use
1: them for the book signing and the inventory stuff. But I've ordered some more. So I'll start bringing them and hand out two or three
2: Bring some here and just leave them here. That way if we get a caller or someone, like they can come by and get it or something like that.
1: That's right.
2: We have a couple here.
1: Well, I don't want to cause a traffic jam downstairs or whatever. Abdul El Sayed was just on Fox at 3 o'clock. I noticed him before we come on. He's the Michigan commie, Muslim who's running for senator. All right. According to his, former, well, I won't say boss, but coworker, guy who supported him, says Abdul El Sayed farts in public and he's full of hot air. A former top aide is saying the Michigan Senate Democratic nominee loves ripping farts in public and is a manufactured man who has the maturity of a high school locker room, according to Jordan Domingue, who worked on two of El Sayed's campaigns as his bodyguard and personal assistant. He should know. Everything I had previously ignored or excused made it obvious to who he was and that I was on the wrong side, Domingue wrote on X. He argued that El Sayed's behavior is best explained by the guy who never grew up. His masculinity is a performance, and he has maturity to match it. One of Abdul El Toots, as he calls him, favorite tricks, is openly passing gas in front of staffers. He would do so openly without warning or embarrassment as his form of stand-up comedy. He would openly do so without warning or embarrassment. To this day for him, I just read that. To this day for him, the act of farting is easily one of the funniest things a person can do. Said that during El Sayed's gubernatorial and Senate campaigns, he came to view the candidate as a 30-year-old leapfrogging into a job he was inexperienced for and only got through connections. Now, I am far from blameless and will reflect for years how I let myself be captured by loyalty and personality, but when he acted like an entitled mobster to elected officials, I excused it as a justified outsider earning their place. When he said one thing to one group and another to a different group hours later, I considered it just the norm or strategic ambiguity. That's what El Sayed says. Domingue has also accused El of hypocrisy on anti-Semitism and Jewish safety, saying his response to a researcher who announced a resignation from Anthropic, comparing it to leaving him from the campaign. In the tweet, he was accused of not valuing the safety of Jewish Americans. How we change the incentives leading anti-Semitism in the Democratic Party and protect Jewish Americans against those existential risks are the defining political questions of our time, Domingue says. After El Sayed posted a campaign video dancing to a Taylor Swift song last month, some social media users questioned his masculinity. Domingue rejected speculation about it, saying he's probably not gay. Domingue also accused El Sayed of misrepresenting his pro background. On the trail, he says he was like 10 years of public service. I knew that was a lie. The former aide has also questioned El Sayed's relationship with the police and called him a manufactured man. That's one of his top aides.
2: Manufactured man.
1: The New York Post said, with friends like these. And that's the way to look at it. I'm Pete Davis, filling in for the camera. He'll be back tomorrow. Flounder on the board, and we'll be right back after this.
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0: Got a little Who there. Roger Daltrey, 1999, saying the Who are reforming. No, Roger, you have not died before you got old. You and Pete are the last two left, I'm afraid. I'm Pete Davis, filling in for the Kimmer. He'll be back tomorrow. Flounder's on the board. All is well, all is well, all is well. Let's see what else we got here that we haven't done yet. 1962, The Beatles changed the musical landscape forever. And England released their debut single, Love Me Do. 26 weeks on the charts, peaked at number 17. That's it. They're also on the band's debut album, Please Please Me, released in March of 63. I was 2 years old. The first attempted recording from June 62 featured Pete Best on drums. I've interviewed Pete. Good guy. Not officially released until Anthology 1 compilation in 1995. The second version, 3 months later, Ringo Starr was on there. And the third version featured session drummer Andy White in place of Ringo. Huh. And I've said before, when I talked to Pete Best, and when I was doing the Liverpool Beatles tour with my brother, and the driver told a story that Pete Best, you know, he had to go to work and stuff like that. He missed out from a few months of being a millionaire, being a Beatle.
1: Yeah, that's killer.
0: And he's lived a good life and everything like that. I hope he's still with us. And he went to the after the Anthology came out. He went to the mailbox one day, and there was a check in there for, a few million bucks. Because, you know, that was his royalties.
1: Just from the anthology.
0: I mean, it was very
1: nice.
0: I
1: remember when those came out, was it like 95, 96, 95, 96?
0: Yeah, somewhere around there.
1: Yeah, somewhere around there.
0: I mean, I remember sitting outside. I was going to pick up a girl to go to dinner, and I was sitting outside of her house because they said, we're going to play the Beatles song.
1: The new
0: Beatles song, which I forget was the name of that first one they released. It was
1: Free as a Bird.
0: Free as a Bird. And it was a dirge, and it was too slow. That was the problem. They never put out a real.
1: The songs that came out were very slow and methodic. Yeah.
0: Pondering. Yeah. But I remember sitting in the car getting goosebumps thinking, oh my God, that is the Beatles. That's Lennon singing. That's, they're doing their thing. And it's real slow and everything, but it was, for a second, you're a kid again. You know? I thought it was cool. And I love the anthology.
1: Yeah.
0: You see behind the scenes and stuff like that.
1: There's a couple of tracks where you see how the song is actually constructed.
0: Right.
1: It's really cool.
0: Oh, like Strawberry Fields Forever.
1: Yeah, that's one of the best ones on there where you're just like, holy cow.
0: And there's an early version of Strawberry Fields where Ringo goes off on a drum thing and I'm going, they should have kept that. That's
1: yeah, you hear versions, you're like, that version's better than what they produced and came out with.
0: Day in the Life is a little different, but excellent on that. And I told this story before about we were driving around on a little bus in Liverpool and we're in front of Paul McCartney's childhood home, these bunch of row houses and everything. You go inside and you look around. Everybody's very friendly. And there's a guy from somewhere else in England came up to me and goes, you're from Atlanta. Cause we had to say where we were from. And he goes, you know what changed my life? I go, no. We're standing outside of Paul McCartney's house. He goes, the live from the Fox Theater, Lynyrd Skynyrd, Freebird. I go, you're kidding me. I said, I've been to the Fox. I didn't go to that show, but I've been to the Fox for shows. You know, Dave Mason and blah, blah, blah. Cheap Trick and ZZ Top and Moody Blues. And we talked for like 15 minutes about Freebird and how that changed his life.
1: And this was an Englishman?
0: The Englishman in Liverpool. Yeah. I thought that was just the coolest thing.
1: Talk about ironic. I mean,
0: yeah, very ironic. Didn't want to talk about McCartney. Wanted to talk about Lynyrd Skynyrd. Appreciate it. 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And if you'd like to call and talk about Freebird or Beatles or anything, 404-741-1230. Or if you're shy, leave a voicemail, 404-995-5600. Kimmer will be back tomorrow. And since we got to fill in for the Kimmer, we got to do this. 25 years ago, 2001, cheater Barry Bonds broke cheater Mark McGwire's cheating record with his cheating 71st home run in a single season. Closed out with 73 homers. Who cares? Because they cheated. I still say Roger Maris has the record, or whoever passed him after that. Happy birthday to Mario Lemieux. He's 61, hockey legend for what Jay has in the box, Flounder. Who did Mario Lemieux, Super Mario, play for?
1: The Penguins.
0: Very good. I don't know what Jay has in the box. I don't even see a box. I think I lied about that. Speaking of music, are you a big Ed Sheeran fan?
1: No. I mean, he's... I don't mind a couple of his tracks, but I'm just not a big fan.
0: I wasn't a fan, and then he kind of fired that pro-Palestinian, that pro-barbaric a-hole, Michael Moore or whatever, because he was running his mouth and wearing the snot rag around his neck and running his mouth about Israel. Basically, he hates Jews is what he is, Michael Moore, in my opinion. He's an anti-Semite. So Sharon fired him. Well, he was in Atlanta this weekend, on Saturday, Ed Sheeran was, and he brought out the Frey frontman Isaac Slade as a surprise guest, because Sheeran and everybody else quit the tour, because they hate Jews. That's all, what it boils down to. If you're pro-Palestinian, you hate Jews. There's no back and forth with this. You're either for the civilized people that have brought so much to humanity, even though the rest of the world has tried to kill them for 4,000 years, or you can be with the barbarians who have done zilch for the rest of humanity, who have been kicked out of Jordan, kicked out of Saudi Arabia, tried to kick them out of Lebanon, kicked them out of Egypt, built a fence and built it underground to keep them out. The Palestinians. Anyway, Slade had an abbreviated set at Mercedes-Benz. He said, everybody seems to be taking sides in this world, and that's good. What's happening over in Gaza is wrong, blah, blah, blah, blah. So Sharon has come out. Here's some other bands you don't need to give money to. Phineas, Aaron Rowe, Lucas Graham, Belga have quit the tour because they hate Jews, in my opinion. Let's see. Sharon came out and said, this has put me in the middle of an important, passionate argument about freedom and speech on the most complex issue on the planet. It's not. My music has always been a safe space for everyone. That matters hugely to me. And he's basically, so now I don't know if I like him or not, because he's kind of backtracking on all that. Meanwhile, country singer Zach Bryan, do you like him?
1: I like some of his songs, but he's another very vocal political person now, so it's just...
0: He wore a Free Palestine shirt.
1: Yeah, apparently it said something at the bottom, though, so it didn't just say Free Palestine.
0: But he wore it at Gillette Stadium, which is run by Robert Kraft. He's Jewish.
1: Yeah, so he was doing that to make a point.
0: Several members of the band also wore snot rags supporting the barbarians. It's time for a Flounder's Funny, is it not?
1: Well, let's see. Maybe. Here we go.
2: I raised my children the same way my mama raised me. I don't ask my kids what they want to eat. Never. I put food down in front of them like wild animals. There it is. Under my mama rules, eat or die. Yeah, it's so easy. Ain't my decision no more. I put the food out there. Because y'all probably ask y'all kids what they want to eat. Ask them nothing, because then you'll become a goddamn short order cook for your children. They're key to everybody gonna want something different. You making pancakes, waffles, and omelets. You know, y'all think culinary school you think I went to. So I don't ask. And I remember my mama never asked me what I wanted to do. I remember when I used to hate oatmeal. I used to hate oatmeal. I love oatmeal now because me and oatmeal have had a situation. You didn't know what it tastes like if they hate it. My mama came in with some oatmeal to my this for breakfast. I'm like, I don't want that. She said, well, you gonna eat it? I said, no, I'm not. She said, well, you gonna sit there? I said, well, I'll be here. My mom said, you'll be there until your ass fall off.
1: Mr. Alik Sidiok right there.
0: Ah, when we come back, gonna talk about what Jack Smith wore to a Springsteen concert. What a loser.
1: Yeah.
0: Both of them.
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4: I'm Lisa Brady, Fox News. Caleb Flynn, the former pastor and American Idol contestant, convicted last week of killing his wife in Ohio, just sentenced to life in prison with no chance of parole after sobbing as he apologized first to his two preteen daughters.
5: I want to be there for your most important moments. And for that, I'm sorry.
4: Also saying he doesn't know if he'll ever be able to hear his statement. A statement from his daughters was read for them in court. One saying, you chose to kill the only mother I ever had. But Flynn, who admits lying about many things, still insists he's not the killer.
5: I am not lying. When I did not kill my wife.
4: Prosecutors say he shot and killed Ashley in their bed and staged the scene to look like a home break-in after many text messages to his then-mistress about wanting to kill his wife. President Trump says a threat linked to Iran is why U.S. B-1 bombers were moved out of the U.K. over the weekend.
6: We had a threat, and if we're going to be threatened, we'll just move them, and that sort of alleviates that. And we actually know the people that made the threat, and they got themselves in a big problem.
4: Pentagon officials say the military remains ready to launch operations anywhere, anytime. The bombers were based at an airbase in England, suspected of being the target of a possible terror plot. Counterterror police there arresting six suspects and releasing them on bail. The president taking questions at the head of his latest midterm rally.
7: President Trump is making his rounds across the country, trying to increase voter turnout ahead of the midterms. He is calling this a 32-day campaign blitz in that effort today, taking him here to Grand Island, which is in the heart of Nebraska's farm country.
4: Fox's Alex Hogan. This as the vice president heads to Alaska, 29 days left to counter Democrat attacks on issues including cost of living. 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
0: Herp. We can't do it like Cameron. We won't even try.
1: No.
0: I'm Pete Davis.
1: You should have done it like the commercial y'all did. Herp.
0: That's Flounder. Cameron will be back tomorrow. Having a little dental work done. Hope he's doing all right. I'm looking at Fox News right now, and Hakeem Jeffries says there's regime change coming in 30 days, meaning the Democrats are going to get back in power. Remember, folks, there's inflation now because we have a war. And when the war ends, if it ever does, it'll go down. The Democrats had inflation and some things worse than we have now with no war. And that's what will happen when they get back. You think things will go down with the Democrats? The economy never gets better with Democrats.
1: And all they're going to do is impeach Trump and do more charges, and they're not going to do anything for the American people.
0: Even better. The trans have already come out demanding that Jeffries, who would be probably the
1: House leader.
0: Yeah, whatever they call it. Speaker.
1: Speaker of the House.
0: They've got a trans bill of rights for him that they want to pass. A trans bill of rights. Good luck with that. In the mountains of Macon. 404-741-1230. It's 404-741-1230. This 5 o'clock hour brought to you by Peach State Windows. Times two. It says times two there.
1: That means, that's twice. Those are the live reads that Kimmer does.
0: Oh, okay. So, but they don't have an X2 version of Peach State Windows. The original is good enough. They don't need an X2.
1: Well, that means times two. That means he does two live reads a day of Peach State.
0: Ah, I should have gone over that in the pre-show meeting. That's what I should have done, but I did not do that, did I? By the way, also brought to you by the Totally Biased Guide to Southern College Football. Look how thick this is. 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All right. What were we going to do when I got back? We got sports coming up. We got a lot of Brave Sound. You want Brave Sound. I got, and Flounder has pulled Brave Sound for you. Let's see. Let's do something we have. Since it is a Kimmer show, we have to do this. 25 years ago today, in 2001, the Reba McEntire sitcom Reba premiered on the WB, which stands for We Bite. It ran for six seasons, showing there's no end to mediocrity in America when it comes to... I saw a preview last night for a show coming up. Tim Daly, who was on Wings.
1: Is he one of the brothers?
0: Yeah, the black-haired one.
1: Gotcha, yeah.
0: I think he's, sister to Tyne, brother to Tyne Daly or something, the actress? I forget. Both dark haired. Taya Leone, who used to be married to that, Savannah hating D-bag, David Duchovny. And Jamie Lee Curtis, is that her name? Jamie Lee Curtis, who used to be hot back in, Trading Places.
1: Day. Yes.
0: And they're doing a sitcom together and they showed a preview of it and it looks horrible. It looks like something they used to do back in the 70s where there would be a laugh track.
1: And is there a laugh track?
0: It sounded like there was one. And they kept showing, oh, it's going to be so great. And it's like, and at some point, Jamie Lee, who's divorced Tim Daly, says, well, he's just angry because he's missing this, showing her arms and these. And she pats her breasts. Her breasts are down to her knees.
1: Champagne glasses?
0: No, even worse. And remember how magnificent they were in Trading Places?
1: Yeah.
0: They're not that way anymore. And she's like, man, please, just put them away.
1: Tim Daly was also, do you remember, he was the,
0: say it!
1: Whatchamacallit sponsor in The Sopranos.
0: Oh, gosh, I don't remember that. I don't remember him being in The Sopranos.
1: Christopher, he was Christopher's sponsor, and Christopher ended up killing him.
0: Really?
1: Because he helped Chris write the script.
0: That's right. And that hot little redhead.
1: Yeah, that he went out to California. Ooh. Yeah, that's right. Yeah.
0: I always thought she was cute. And Justified, she was cute as a button, too. I can't remember
1: they
0: her
1: did,
0: name.
1: Is Justified back on Netflix?
0: I believe it is. Alicia Witt, that's her name. And, by the way, The Gentleman on Netflix is wonderful. It takes a dark turn this year. It really does.
1: And Justified?
0: The Gentleman.
1: Oh, The Gentleman.
0: Which is based on the Matthew McConaughey movie. And the guy, Theo James is his name. He would have made a hell of a Bond. They probably are not going to make him the new Bond. He was perfect for Bond, Theo James, but The Gentleman is great. By the way, happy birthday to 62-year-old Dave Dederer, President of the United States of America. Big hits, Lump, Kitty, and Peaches. Never heard of any of that.
1: No.
0: Never heard of any of that, Dave. Sorry, Dave. I have heard of Clive Barker, though. He's 74. Horror author and film director, most famous for Hellraiser. Never saw it. You ever see Hellraiser?
1: No.
0: It was huge.
1: I was never big on scary horror movies.
0: Me neither. I never saw any of the Nightmares or any of the...
1: I saw a couple of them. I never saw them in the theater.
0: Yeah? You know one I thought was scary, and I saw one of them, and I thought it was original, was the one about the Scarecrow. Where it'd fly around and eat people. It was some, I forget what it was, but it'd stay out in the cornfield during the day.
1: Oh, and at night it would.
0: It'd fly around and eat people and sometimes during the day. And I thought, well, that's original. That's different. Although there was back in the 60s, a Disney movie. I don't know if it's called The Scarecrow, and it's based on a true story about a British rebel who would dress up as a scarecrow and rob people to help the poor. Kind of like a Robin Hood type thing. And the actor, I can't remember his name. He was in Ice Station Zebra, British actor. He was in The Prisoner, a secret agent man. Great, great actor. Patrick McGowan. Patrick McGowan. And it was a great little movie in Disney, and you never see it anywhere. I don't know why not. And he always was proud of that movie. Anyway, that's my opinion. We're welcome. All right. White House is ripping scumbag, is how they called him, Jack Smith. This guy, Jack Smith, used his authority of the federal government to go after people writing $50 checks to GOP candidates. He went after normal Americans to try and intimidate them using the full force of the federal empire to do so. The White House is ripping him, the former special counsel Jack Smith, as a partisan attack rat, as he was videotaped wearing a No Kings t-shirt.
1: Yeah, at that festival concert this past weekend.
0: In Maryland. What a bunch of losers,
1: yeah,
0: too.
1: Yeah, it just looked terrible.
0: It says, Jack Smith is a scumbag who was the partisan attack rat for Democrats who weaponized the justice system against President Trump for political purposes, according to White House Communications Director Stephen Cheung. Let's see. Don't think they won't go after innocent Americans again if they get their way. They will. 57-year-old Smith, scooting to a seat at the Meriwether Post Pavilion concert in Columbia, Maryland, nursing a beer and wearing a Bruce Lustig and the E Street Band shirt. I tell you what, they have a great concert, 4-hour concert. I mean, it's amazing concerts they used to, back when he was an American. Smith testified last week, says, I'm not a politician. I have no partisan loyalty. Of course you're. But my career has been dedicated to serving our country. No, it's not. You're a Democratic partisan. Don't try and lie. Saturday's Power to the People show, which is a ripoff of John Lennon's song. featured Springsteen, the Foo Fighters, which I saw at the old Turner Field, the Georgia State thing, and they do a great, they're a great live. That was before the drummer.
1: I forget what is Tom Morello. He's the guitarist for Rage Against the Machine. He was out there talking about how we don't give up to the fascists and all that stuff.
0: What fascists?
1: While they're selling $50 t-shirts and everything else at their event to make money. I mean, it's just hypocrites.
0: Public Enemy was there. Dave Matthews there, who not too long ago basically called the ICE agents murderers, basically.
1: He's very supportive of Trump hatred. He's said a lot of things at his concerts, and he's very vocal now.
0: That's when he's not crapping on
1: people. His fans.
0: And Joan Baez was there. Who propped her up? She cannot possibly be still alive. Joan Baez, you watch that movie, A Complete Unknown, about Bob Dylan with Timothy Chalamet.
1: Oh, was that pretty good?
0: Ooh, yes, it is. The Springsteen one's just horrible, and I didn't even try and watch that, but the Complete Unknown's a very good movie.
1: Because apparently he learned how to play guitar for that part. It's him singing and playing the guitar throughout the whole movie.
0: You can say what you want about him, and what a mistake to get hooked up with the Kardashians, but he's a hell of an actor.
1: He's
0: one that called The King that was on Netflix a few years ago with Robert Pattinson about the Middle Ages between France and England, and that was a pretty good movie. He's so skinny and small. It doesn't look like he'd fight. And here he is in Dune. And here he is bringing a broadsword around. It's like, come on, man. He couldn't beat anybody up. He's a ping pong player in that one stupid movie. But I forget what I was going to do. I pulled another camera. I forgot exactly what I was going to say there. Anyway, well, it's time almost for sports anyway, right?
1: Which we've all been waiting for.
0: We have. And when we come back after sports, guess what? We're going to play a little game, Flounder. Do you know your cat?
1: Ooh.
0: That's right.
1: I know my cat.
0: We're going to find out if you know your cat when we come back after sports.
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1: All right. What everyone's been waiting for. La-di-da-di-da-di-da-di-da. Now, brought to you by Holy Crap It Sports with Pete Davis, brought to you by Tom and Jerry's Roofing. And now, the one and only Pete Davis.
0: Tom and Jerry's Roofing. Love that. I love Tom and Jerry cartoons when I was a kid.
1: That was a classic.
0: I loved it. Loved it. All right. We'll dispense with the birthdays for a second, and we'll get right to what everybody wants to talk about, which is the Atlanta Braves. If you did not hear the first, you can hear the replay. Lucky to have Chris Domino from 6A The Fan, the Gabby Award winning. I went up to Andy, you know, the boss. Uh-huh. I said, congratulations on the Grammy. And I thought, wait a minute. He didn't win a Grammy. And you know what he said back to me? He goes, I'm going for the EGOT. So if you know, you know. It's Broadway type. But anyway. So go back and listen to that. It was a good interview. The first 10 minutes we didn't talk baseball.
1: Baseball, yeah, just life.
0: We were just talking about life and, you know, and being in radio in Atlanta and how we started and all that stuff is cool. And then we started talking about Braves and got his prediction and everything like that. So I appreciate him coming by. All right. Let's just do some sound here.
1: I'm ready when you are.
0: The Braves won 3-2. I was shocked. I was shocked because I had to get up early. I couldn't stay up and watch it. So I got up to go take a shower. I woke up at 4, about 6 a.m., decided to get up and go take a shower. And I hit the button, and I saw that the Braves had won. It's like, you got to be kidding me. They won? Because I was happy they beat the Phillies, and I thought, it's going to be, I don't see them getting past the Dodgers. Well, you know, Dodgers still probably have the upper hand, but
1: we now
0: Chris
1: have the
0: Sale,
1: momentum.
0: Yeah, with Chris Sale on the mound. You have to win. You cannot lose with Chris Sale on the mound. You have to win here at home tomorrow.
1: And believe it or not, in the evening time, this place is going to be happening. Oh. It's going to be.
0: It's amazing how Atlanta fans get rowdier at night.
1: Yeah, absolutely.
0: I think it's a Southern thing that you just drank all
1: not
0: day.
1: Not only that, what they do with the lights.
0: Yes.
1: And when the away pitcher or when the away reliever comes out how they put that spotlight on him. I mean, it's an intimidating thing for sure.
0: I am surprised that MLB hasn't told him to knock that off because you know you're going to have some reliever saying, it gets in my eyes and I see stars. And it makes me hard to see when they turn the lights back
1: tough.
0: On. Yeah. Yeah. Just like the tomahawk chop. Eat it. All right. Let's start with the first here. We got Mauricio Dubon, who did this with Ronald Acuna Jr. on base.
16: 1-2 pitch. Ground ball up the middle. Diving Betts. He smothers. Throws to first base. The throw is off the mark. And it's 1-0 Braves.
0: That was Ben Ingram on Sister Station 680.
1: I mean, just listening to him last night because we listened to him versus.
0: Oh, yeah.
1: And just his calls are so much better.
0: We're going to get to Joe Davis, who normally is okay, but not. He's the Dodgers announcer. Why is the Dodger announcer doing that? That always angered me. All right. Ray Kerr is the man. Get the statue ready. He's now surpassed Tyler Matzik in Braves lore. And that was a high bar to jump. Ray Kerr strikes out 4 batters as the opener. Once again, almost untouchable. And here's a little montage of that.
16: 1-2 to Ohtani. Sayonara. He swings and misses. Here's the 1-2 pitch. And he gets it by him. Swung on a miss at a curveball. That was his best friend there in the first inning. And a good start by Kerr. Offering on the way. And he goes and misses a curveball. Went lunging for the curveball that was dive bombing at his feet. Here's 1-2 to the plate. Zapped him. Swung on and missed over the top of a curveball. So another 2 strikeout inning for Kerr.
0: All right. So Kerr, once again, getting off to a great start there. So then we have Michael Harris II. There's 2 outs. And he does this.
16: 0-2 pitch. He reaches out. It's in the air down the left field line. Hernandez back trying to run it down. Can't get there. Over his head. One hops to the wall. Now rolls by him. Around second base, Harris. He heads for third base. The throw in is cut off by Betts. And it's a two-out triple off the left field wall from Michael Harris.
0: All right, should we just go ahead and play the Joe Davis now? It's the same play.
1: Yeah, yeah.
0: Play Joe. This is Joe Davis, the Fox broadcaster. Usually does a good job. Here is his excitement.
17: Another payoff. Harris corks it to right center field. Tucker on the move. Won't get there. Olsen off and moving with the pitch. Heads for home. Throw goes into second. And Michael Harris in the middle of it again. 3-1 Atlanta.
0: Now, he's catching a lot of flack.
1: Yeah, it was trending on Twitter all day today, so.
0: Yeah, now, I didn't think it was that bad, but it's nowhere near as good as Ben Ingram.
1: No.
0: And here's the thing.
1: There's just no inflection in his voice or any excitement. I mean, it's the playoffs.
0: Cause he's a homer for the Dodgers. And he knows where his bread is buttered. And he knows if he gets too far excited about the Braves, he could lose his job as the Dodgers guy. So, that's why you shouldn't have the hometown guy be doing the national broadcast. I hate that.
1: Well, again, then should Smoltz be commentating? Because again, I think he's with Fox.
0: He's been so far removed. It's been several years.
1: Yeah.
0: Even though I can see why other teams would be upset, but I think Smoltz is very objective.
1: He got flack for criticizing the Braves last night.
0: Yes, yes, he does. So right, and you pointed out that all the Fox guys, Ortiz,
1: every single one of them,
0: Jeter, rat-faced git,
1: every single one of them had L.A. winning at least by 5 or 6 runs last night.
0: A-Rod. And A-Rod has some good things to say afterwards, and so did Jeter.
1: Yeah, all of them did. They said that, you know, they owned up to the Braves being the better team.
0: All right, then Michael Harris, who's been, I'm telling you right now, I didn't get a chance to ask Chris this earlier. I was going to ask him. If you had to pick between a long-term contract with Michael Harris II or Ronald Acuna Jr. right now, who would you do? Would you sign? Michael Harris doesn't get hurt.
1: Yeah.
0: Not like that. Not like Ronald.
1: And again, last night, the bases were juiced, and they intentionally walked Baldwin to get to Acuna, and he didn't do a double play.
0: Boy. All right, well, this is Michael Harris once again coming up. Well, actually, this is after the triple.
1: Yeah.
0: So he's on third base with 2 outs. This is what happened.
16: 2-0 on the way to the backstop. Here comes Harris. The Braves take the lead on the wild pitch. Mm-hmm. Bubich let that one leak out of his hand and over Will Smith. And a very rare mistake for the Dodgers. The Braves have a 2-1 lead.
0: Bubich, I think I'd have to change my name. I'm
1: sorry.
0: There's
1: that pitcher. Is his name Blue Ball or Blue Ball?
0: Yeah. I'm sorry.
1: They're having a field day with that one when Ben was calling the game.
0: Who is Bruce Dar Gratterall still on the Dodgers? That's

0: Fireballer, everyone's going, oh, he's finished. He's not going to come back this year. Not going to come back. And then all of a sudden, he's coming back. Boy, has he come back. Here's a little montage of what he did last night.
1: 3-2 pitch. And a fly ball to right field. Ronald Acuna has it in his sights. Makes the catch. Betts will not run on Ronald's arm. One down. That's a big out for Suarez. 1-0 to the plate. Swung on to the air to left field. Lane Thomas has it measured. Makes the catch in deep left. Two down. Veteran batter awaits the 2-2 pitch. Suarez fires. Check swing. They appeal. Strike three. They got him. A fastball at 101. And Suarez is able to defuse the bomb in the bottom of the fifth inning.
0: 101.
2: That was huge.
0: 101. Came over from the Padres. So now we have Didier Fuentes, and we talked about it earlier with Chris about he did something that's never been done before as a reliever in the postseason. 11 straight batters he got out. It's never been done before in Major League history in the postseason. It's only been done once by someone 21 years or younger in the regular season. That was back in the 80s when Tom Flash Gordon did it. He may have been with the Red Sox or the Royals. I forget who he was with at the time. Didier Fuentes did this. Let's hear that.
1: The 3-2. Have a seat. He swings and misses. A slider fans Ohtani, and the kid gets it done with another 1-2-3 inning. What a performance by Didier Fuentes.
0: Now, he did give up a home run. He does that. He gives up big triples and home runs, but it didn't hurt him because Raisel Iglesias came in to finish it.
2: Which I still like that Waltz kept him in there to try and close out the game because, like you said, he had put 11 down.
0: And he's a rookie. He's going to make a mistake here and there. And that Max Muncy is a pain in the butt.
2: He connected perfectly on that pitch.
0: Oh, and it was two strikes. They were down to their last strike.
2: I was sitting on the edge of the bed just like, oh, God.
0: Well, let's hear what Raisel did.
2: And here we go.
1: 1-1. Popped up on the infield. Riley across into foul ground. Austin has it, and the Braves win. They level the series, and they got bloody for this one. I mean, they got into the trenches here in L.A., and they are the ones across the finish line to even this series. What a performance by the entire roster. It took them all.
0: I'll tell you, paint the picture. Ben Ingram does it better than anybody. It's absolutely amazing how he has come. I won't say come so far because he was good when he started, but in the last 2 years, he's just entered the stratosphere of calling baseball games. It's like being back in the age of golden age of radio, the 30s and 40s and 50s.
2: There's no one as descriptive, like him just describing the uniforms before the game starts. He does all that, and it's just great.
0: We are so lucky. We are so lucky. All right, there's what ESPN is saying about the game. Roy Kerr was a minor league journeyman in the midst of a prolonged recovery from Tommy John surgery. Didier Fuentes was a 20-year-old phenom with little chance of cracking the major league roster. 8 months later, game two of the National League Division Series, the two combined for 19 of the Braves' 27 outs, an improbable 3-2 victory over the Dodgers, earning them a split on the road with Chris Sale on tap to start game three and tomorrow night. Kerr took the first eight out Sunday, three nights after dominating as an opener, becoming a folk hero in a win-or-go-home game against the Phillies. Fuentes took all but one of the final 12. Neither was supposed to go that long. Manager Walt Weiss, it wasn't the plan, believe me. The plan was for Sale, the Braves' lone ace, to take the start. Initially lined up on 4 days rest to do so. But then the Braves used him for the final four outs in game three of their wild card series Thursday night. And of course, is he going to pitch game two? Everybody thought he would. Ronald Acuna thought he would. All right. The Braves rotation was thin, really thin going into this best of five series. And everybody thought your best chance, you had to have Chris Sale go twice. He may still go twice if it goes five games. We'll see. Let's see. So we had Kerr go out there, and he goes, you know what? I was like, all right, let's do it. It's what I say every time he went into Kerr mode. This kid's a foster kid. This guy's got a wife and kids. He's 32. He's been in the Alaska League. I'm wearing my Alaska Orca shirt today. I said that. I was in Alaska 3 weeks ago. I saw one little league ball field. There's not a lot of baseball going on, but they have a league.
2: It's funny, you guys were when Chris was in here and you were talking about the stress and everything. It's like, what stress does he really have?
0: Really?
2: Because what he's been through, what he's come from, where he is.
0: I know. How can you have stress after that? This is baseball. This is a game.
2: Yeah.
0: He's making some money. He's going to make more money after this. I don't know what his contract is. I'd love to be his agent at this point. Kerr recorded only three fewer outs than Blake Snell, the two-time Cy Young Award winner.
2: That was

0: Unbelievable, because he just didn't have, he was not on his game last night. He did not, I mean, I think he went four, maybe five innings.
1: Two outs in the fourth inning.
0: Yeah.
1: That's all he did. He had thrown 90 pitches, was losing 2-1. And by that time, the Braves had already used Kerr, Grant Holmes, not too well, Dylan Lee, and Robert Suarez. Fuentes, already thrown one inning. Dylan Dodd, A.J. Smith-Shawver, and Brent Suter, unavailable because they had pitched in game one. And Dodd did well. Iglesias came in and got it done. Matt Olson says, I assumed he was done after three, and he came out and he was chucking 100. Fuentes. I think he's a starter next year. Unless he's the damn closer.
0: Yeah, he'll be one of the two because they'll give him a new contract.
1: Well, there's the thing. They need starters. So, you got one sitting there.
0: Yeah, how many pitchers did we have on IL this year?
1: Oh, a lot.
0: Like over seven starters?
1: A lot. A.J. Smith-Shawver, I think, was on there. You got the...
0: Strider.
1: J.R. Richie was not on there. Who's the other one I'm thinking of? Fireballer. Got hurt. Hurston. Waldrop. Yeah. So the Braves have to beat Yoshinobu Yamamoto and Tyler Glasnow to close out the series here in Atlanta. They do not want to go back to L.A. It probably will go back to L.A. And I'm telling you what, I heard Nick Cellini say it today, that Yamamoto, in three starts at Truist Park, 0.55 earned run average. He's good. In fact, and he pointed out, it was earlier this season, Yamamoto gave up, I think in the first pitch, Drake Baldwin hit a home run against him.
0: Yeah.
1: And it was a 1-0 game, Chris Sale out-pitching him. That was it. That's how good Yamamoto is. The Admiral, as I like to call him. Oh, well, so we didn't get to all the sports.
0: No, go ahead. We got plenty of time.
1: No. What we'll do is take a break, and we'll come back, and we'll do a little more sports when we come back.
0: Absolutely.
1: I can do what I want. I'm the host today. I'm Pete Davis, filling in for the Kimmer. Flounder's here as well. When we come back, we'll finish sports.
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11: And Bottoms knew exactly how Atlanta got there.
12: We made many decisions that have gotten us to this point. I eliminated cash bail bonds. We've cut our corrections budget by 60%. This is not a plan that I just pulled out of the sky.
13: Atlanta's police department is hundreds of officers short.
14: Crime is out of control. They've never seen Atlanta like this.
15: And those who called Atlanta home left to live with the consequences.
16: Keisha Lance Bottoms, she abused taxpayers.
17: Her priorities were definitely not safety. Her priorities were herself.
18: Things were out of control.
17: It wasn't just the weekend of the riots. It was every day.
19: It seemed like every other week somebody's car was broken into.
16: There was no accountability.
18: She was responding as if it was okay.
16: She was a complete disaster.
20: Paid for by Jackson for Governor, Inc.
0: You gotta do the scream.
1: Ah! Very good.
0: The lyrics to this song is amazing. No one ever really listens to it. About Valhalla and Vikings. And 1970, Led Zeppelin III released on this date in the UK. Pretty cool. Great, great song. Sir Bob Geldof is 75. Organized Live Aid and Live 8, both of which far more successful than his music career with the Boomtown Rats, according to this. And, of course, the San Diego girl who killed those elementary school kids. I Don't Like Mondays. That's what he's famous for that. And 22 years ago today, hey, do you want to, you know, play a little Rodney here? A little Rodney Dangerfield passed away this day.
21: Let me pull some. I'll use him for our last Flounders Funnies.
0: Okay, that's cool. Rodney Dangerfield, one of my favorites, had a resurgence back in the 80s. Everybody in high school and college was listening to Rodney Dangerfield. All of a sudden, he just became huge again. Back to School.
21: I remember seeing that in the movie theater, Back to School. And if you remember, there's a part where he's walking through a sorority house on accident, and he goes into a shower, and he goes, "You're perfect, you're perfect." And I remember the dad I went with, one of my best friends, he covered both our eyes. So we couldn't see.
0: Well, he died at 82, a chronic case of no respect, it says here, in 2004. Rodney Dangerfield, and back to, you know, who was the young friend of his son? The whole premise was Rodney went back to school to help his son. But who was the friend of his son?
21: Robert De Niro. Or not Robert De Niro, Robert Downey Jr.
0: Robert Downey Jr. And there's one scene where they left in the movie, they're talking about the dean, and the guy's name is Dean Martin. And Robert Downey Jr. says, "Yeah, Dean Martin." And Dangerfield just shakes his head and goes, "Dean Martin." And they both laugh, and that's a real laugh. That was a real laugh. It's pretty funny. All right, back to sports here. Just a second. Just look, the Guardians are beating the White Sox 2-0 in the top of the second. They're trying to even that at one apiece. The Yankees play the Rays tonight in Tampa Bay. Tampa Bay damn near no-hit them the other day. Beat them 1-0. And then they had that really stupid Alston, whatever his name is, the Yankees slow catcher, whatever, hit a double, and he tried to stretch it into a triple with two outs, and he got thrown out by 400 feet.
22: I had him record live reads last week for today.
21: I'm sorry.
0: That's all right. All right, Jackson Churio walked off the Brewers yesterday. They have a 2-0 lead over the San Diego Padres going back to San Diego down to their last strike. That was one hell of an at-bat by Churio. He's 22 years old. He's their Acuna is what he is. One run down, bases loaded, and on the mound's Mason Miller, the guy I wanted the Braves to get, unhittable, the game's best closer, 102-mile-per-hour fastballs. His slider's even better. On his 40th pitch, Mason Miller fired a 101-mile-per-hour four-seamer, and Jackson turned it around with a 109.5-mile-per-hour line drive up the middle, just past the outstretched glove of diving Padres second baseman Jake Cronenworth. It went into center field. Yelich raced home from third, tied the game, closely followed by Sal Frelick's head-first slide. It was going to be close, but the catcher didn't handle it well, and it bounced back to the pitcher's mound.
1: bedlam as the Brewers went nuts. And by the way, that woman who just sits, always sits behind the Brewers games and showing her tatas is just amazing. They never really get close. All right, we didn't have a chance to mention this. The Falcons are on national TV again.
21: Again.
1: Again.
21: And they're going to be on national TV next week, aren't
1: again.
21: They?
1: And they're, but they're in Katrinaville. I am so tired.
21: Apparently they took over Bourbon Street last night.
1: Good. That's what we do. It's going to be hard to beat the Saints there because they're all fired up. It's the 20th anniversary of Katrina. I'm so tired of hearing about it. You know, it's a lot of it was self-inflicted by your stupid mayor who wouldn't get the school buses out and evacuate. But, you know, the poor people got stuck there. You got to feel for them. And Steve Gleason, who had that iconic punt block, which won the game basically and turned everything around for New Orleans. And for, he's battling, is it ALS?
21: ALS, yeah.
1: ALS. It's so sad. And what a moment he had, because they're going to make a big thing about that, which is cool. I was talking with one of our bosses earlier, and it was like, you know, New Orleans is fun to play with and go there for a little bit and then get the blank
21: get
1: out.
21: Get out, yeah.
1: Get out before you get sick, because one of the sickest I ever got from the flu was going there on a Fat Tuesday night and getting
21: the amount of germs.
1: Oh, my God. I've said this before. They were my friend Jeff, and we're there, and this girl throws these beads, and the beads fall in the street. And it had been raining, and he reached down to pick it up, pick out the beads, and this woman out of nowhere slaps the beads out of his hand. She goes, you never pick up anything from the street here. She never. Was from there. She goes, never pick up anything from the street here. So, the Falcons, I really don't think they're going to win tonight because it's going to be tough. And it's, you know.
21: Did you, see the Raiders Chiefs game yesterday?
1: A little bit.
21: Did you see the injury?
1: Oh, where he dislocated his ankle?
21: I think he broke his ankle.
1: Oh, it was horrible. Yeah. In fact, they could look away.
21: Because I was actually changing. I was putting something from the laundry into the dryer, and I hear Veronica say, holy.
1: Yeah.
21: And
1: it was
21: but why can't Kirk Cousins play like that for the Falcons?
1: Because he played for the Falcons at the time. And first of all, he was injured, and he allegedly lied about it.
21: His injury, I remember.
1: Yeah. And because he didn't want to lose his job again to Penix, and the Falcons, you had a Sears male underwear model as the head coach, Raheem Morris, who did nothing but look up at the screen and see his smiling face. I remember when they hired him, all he did was put pictures on AtlantaFalcons.com of him in different poses. He was like a Sears underwear model. It was unbelievable. And you had Zach Robinson, who's destroyed the Tampa Bay Buccaneers single-handedly down there. Todd Bowles is going to lose his job over this. Baker Mayfield can't do anything. Falcons are playing tonight down there, Monday Night Football. And guess what? They have a roster addition coming soon as Michael Penix Jr. and his lovely wife Olivia are expecting their first child. He met her while he was playing up in Washington for the Huskies. She grew up in Washington, played soccer at the Nevada. They tied the knot in May at Chateau Elan here in North Georgia. So good for them. Good for them. NFL has suspended line judge Jeff Seaman for two games.
21: I saw. Did you hear it? Did you see
1: yes.
21: it?
1: Yes. And referee Adrian Hill for one game, unprofessional conduct toward a player. Seaman caught on camera. Ooh, disgusting. Apparently cursing at Cardinals tight end Trey McBride. The Seaman was mad at the tight end.
21: Yeah.
1: During Sunday's game against the Giants, I better quit reading this. This is just getting ugly. Well, they all yelled. He said, blank you a couple times. Another one is one got pushed into the umpire got up and pushed him back. Yeah, it's ridiculous. It's so silly on that. So, Missouri jumps up to 14th in AP top 25. Florida falls 8 spots. We said it earlier. Winning in the road on the SEC is almost impossible.
21: Impossible.
1: Almost impossible. It can happen, but it's almost impossible. And we mentioned earlier how LSU loses at Ole Miss. Ole Miss loses at Florida. Florida loses at Missouri. It's boom, boom, boom. And it's not, there's all kinds of stuff going on. Texas is number 1. Georgia 2. Notre Dame, Miami, Ohio State's 5. Alabama, Indiana, BYU, Ole Miss is 9th, LSU 10th. After that, you got Mizzou at 14. Tennessee, Florida, Mississippi State stays up there at 17. After they got shellacked, but in the second half. Iowa's 20th. They lost big to Ohio State. SMU 24th and Pittsburgh 25th. Pittsburgh lost their quarterback for the season with an ACL injury, I believe. So, but SEC has 9 ranked teams. Big Ten, only 6. They're top heavy. Of course, Notre Dame's up there too. We all hate Notre Dame. So that's all I got to say about that. Let's see. The Colorado State, the defensive coordinator, was basically fired he left the sideline because Jim Mora Jr., a jerk, in a loss 56-26 to Oregon State on Saturday in Fort Collins. They're playing at home, Colorado State. Defensive coordinator Tyson Summers nowhere to be found in the second half. Mora said at halftime, basically, I'm taking away your play calling for the defense. And then, so Tyson says, well, blank you, I'm leaving.
21: Talk about unprofessionalism. I mean, geez.
1: Well, he made the decision to leave on his own, Mora says. He's no longer with the program. But let me tell you this. Tyson probably did the wrong thing there. But Jim Mora Jr., nothing of this surprised me. Cause I remember when the Falcons hired him, they fired Dan Reeves and they brought in this guy. And me and the late Miller Pope went out there to Flowery Branch, Swanee, wherever the hell it was. Probably think it's Flowery Branch. And to the press conference where they introduced him, blah, blah, blah. And he gave a little speech and we just looked at each other and said, we are in so much trouble. We are in so much trouble. He wanted to be all the players' best friend.
21: Versus a coach.
1: Riding around the Lamborghinis with him and stuff. Yeah, as opposed to the coach. He could never, and they didn't respect him. Summers had jobs at Florida, Georgia, and Colorado. He's been around. He was the interim head coach last year when Colorado State had fired the other one there. Let me see if I can find – oh, shoot. I want to do something when we come back because we don't have time. Let's take a break. When we come back, I'm going to have a little thing here about cats, and we're going to find out – what's the name of your cat again?
21: Lucas.
1: Lucas. We're going to find out how well you know Lucas.
21: All right.
1: All right.
21: Ready.
1: We'll be right back.
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1: And we're back. Pete Davis filling in for the Kimmer. He'll be back tomorrow. Flounder on the board. Thank you, everybody. Thanks to Stovall that had us out there Friday. Peach State Windows, Atlanta Safe House, and Tom and Jerry's Roofing for sponsoring the sports. Really do appreciate that. A little sad news for news here as we come to the end. Roger Craig, the great 49ers running back, kind of revolutionized the position about catching the ball and the Bill Walsh offense and all that. Roger Craig has dementia. First time his family's talking about it. Thurman Thomas, the great Buffalo Bills running back, said, "Thank you, Roger, for setting the bar high for the dual threat guys. I love you, my brother." Roger Craig, that's rather sad, has dementia. And also sad news, but Mandy Pepperidge is dead. Mary Louise Weller, Animal House's Mandy Pepperidge, was 79, one day shy of her 80th birthday.
21: Was she the one that had the glove on in the car?
1: I think she was. Oh, those 707s really go across the sky. Is it supposed to be this soft? She plays sorority girl Mandy in the 78 comedy classic Animal House. Animal House. Two dozen other film and TV credits, died October 1st, a brief illness. Had bit roles in other places, Kojak, Beretta. Before she landed the Mandy role in John Landis's college tale, Animal House. Key supporting role, the girlfriend of Greg, president of Delta Tau Chi's rival fraternity, had a fling with Delta's Otter, played by Tim Matheson. The queen bee of her Pi sorority, Mandy is riding afloat during the climactic homecoming parade scene. She is abducted by pirate-clad John Bluto Blutarski, played by John Belushi of Delta House, in the film's What Became Of epilogue. Mandy is seen snuggling with Bluto as they drive off in a convertible. What do they say underneath?
21: I forget.
1: She is Mrs. Senator John Blutarski. She's born in New York City. She was in Starsky and Hutch, Hardy Boys, Nancy Drew Mysteries, BJ and the Bear, Vegas, Chips, Fantasy Island, opposite Chuck Norris in the crime thriller Forced Vengeance, also in Blood Tide and Cue the Winger Serpent. Final credit for Mary Lou Weller, 83, Jack Klugman, crime drama, Quincy M.E. So Mandy Pepperidge is gone way too soon at Associate. Okay, The Secret to Happiness, Flounder, and a new... Baxter! Baxter! In a new study, not an old one, researchers investigated the relationship between wealth, cat numbers, and the prevalence of Toxoplasma gondii, a common parasite carried by the cats who jump up on the counter after pooping. Oh, my God, I'm still hearing. What is that?
21: That's the Meow Meow commercial.
1: Okay. This study revealed that countries with more cats per person have higher levels of happiness. One explanation could be the cats provide companionship and emotional support, making you happier. But according to the University of Latvia...
21: Latvia?
1: And a related story, there are universities in Latvia, which, by the way, Riga is the capital. I knew that. Told the Daily Mail, our study found that countries with more cats per 10,000 inhabitants have higher levels of reported happiness. It's a quite strong association. Economists say, well, you know, that might help, but other things are probably ownership as well. They did this in 93 countries, by the way, all over the world. They discovered that one possible explanation is cats provide the social and emotional benefits and increase it, the happiness, and that previous studies demonstrated that pets reduce loneliness, offer companionship, reduce stress, and improve mood. However, it might also be the case that cat density is simply an indicator of other factors, including you having enough money to have a cat and more cats. It tends to be in the Western societies where you have more cats on this. I like a cat. I'm not a cat person, but I don't mind other people having cats. I'm a dog person. That's just the way I am. Let's see, I'm looking over. Growing research suggests that latent infection can be associated with the development conditions. This is what the cat could give you. Schizophrenia, obsessive compulsive disorder, autism spectrum, anxiety disorders, depression, and personality disorders. All right, time to play Do You Know Your Cat?
21: All righty.
1: All right, Lucas is a direct approach to you. High tail, slightly curved. What does that mean?
21: I'm not sure, but he's normally, I want to say, high-tail.
1: High-tail. So is he happy, sad? Is he going to claw your eyes out?
21: He doesn't claw me and Veronica. He likes to claw our furniture.
1: Okay. Well, that means the cat is comfortable and friendly when he does that. All right. He's crouching. His head is tucked in, has dilated pupils. He's been in the gummies. What does that mean?
21: He's tired.
1: He's terrified and wants to be left alone.
21: Mm.
1: And he's going to scratch your eyes out. Lucas stops moving, head below shoulder height, slightly crouched.
21: Defensive mode?
1: Close. He's cautious, wondering whether to approach or retreat.
21: Mm.
1: All right. Okay. Lucas, his body is low to the ground, neck stretched out, creeping forward.
21: Looking to grab something?
1: Right. He's focused on catching something. You do all that. All right. His tail.
21: Chipmunks.
1: Yeah. His tail is high, often quivering, spraying urine on the wall.
21: He doesn't do that. I don't know.
1: That's stress. He's stressed out. And he's going to scratch your eyes out. He's crouching, keeping his distance. His tail is low and tucked down.
21: Defense mode?
1: He's scared. He's unsure. That's right. Lucas has no tension in the body or face. His weight is balanced. What does that mean?
21: He's relaxed.
1: He's content, and he's hanging out just before he scratches your eyes out. And finally, Lucas is rubbing his face and body against the wall and furniture. He's kneading him with his claws. What does that mean?
21: Attention.
1: He's happy to interact with familiar objects and smells. So, you know, I'm going to give you a B-minus score.
21: B-minus?
1: I think you did pretty well.
21: I was a C-plus, B-minus student, so.
1: Yeah, and it's your cat. Like, it's Veronica's dog and your cat, right?
21: We have both. They're our pets, but it's Winston came from Veronica, and I had Lucas.
1: By the way, what are you doing Monday and Tuesday?
21: Today and tomorrow?
1: No, next week, Monday, Tuesday.
21: What's Monday and Tuesday next week?
1: The 12th and the 13th of October.
21: The 12th is my dad's birthday.
1: Well, I suggest maybe you should get right with God, because a South African preacher who's done this before is saying the rapture happens next Monday or Tuesday. It just depends.
21: Oh, it's coming, huh?
1: If the moon's in Aries or Pisces or something like that, the rapture is supposedly going to start. Because he's done this before last year, said this is the final prediction, and it didn't happen last year after people sold their homes. You study this. This has come back hundreds of years, people doing this. They sell their homes and go stand on a mountain somewhere, and they lose everything. They lose their jobs. They lose everything. But he thinks it's going to be next Monday or Tuesday. And one of these days, someone's going to be right. And by the way, if you're the person at LJ who scratched off a lottery ticket and won $2 million, bite me. I buy my lottery tickets one town over. LJ. I know they got it at the Valero gas station.
21: You know the gas station?
1: Yes. It's right by a great Mexican breakfast burrito joint. Damn you, sir. In East LJ, 600 Howard Simmons Road. They did not release his name. $38 million were set out this weekend. People won $38 million. I didn't. Wait a minute.
21: How often do you buy lottery tickets?
1: 2 or 3 times a week. In fact, I got a bunch here from like the last 2 weeks I have yet to check. I could be a millionaire.
21: You could be a millionaire.
1: What am I doing? What am I doing here? I could be a millionaire. I got all these and I haven't checked them. I got some more at home.
21: I'm going to buy some more. Those, yeah.
1: I'm going to buy some more. In fact, it's a big one tonight. That's what she said. 467 million tonight. Powerball. All right.
21: Wow.
1: Flounder's fun.
5: No. Yeah, that's my wife signed me up for a bridge club. I jump off next Tuesday. I mean, last week nothing went right. I bought a waterbed. There were two Cuban guys swimming in it looking for Florida. Well, last week I went to the track too. That was a beauty. I shot off the opening gun. They killed my horse. I'll tell you nothing about that. My car broke down again. Look at the car. I got nothing but trouble. Every Sunday, I take my family out for a push. The last time my wife drove the car, she cracked it up, went into a tree. Told me it wasn't her fault. She blew the horn. Well, wife isn't too smart, you know. One night she announced some guy stole the car. I said to her, did you see what he looked like? She told me she got the license plate number. She's not smart at all. I told her our kid is spoiled. She told me a lot of kids smell that way, you know? I tell you, it's tough to stay married to my wife. How do you think I feel? She kissed a dog on her lips and she won't drink from my glass. I mean, as always, my wife's father, he just moved in too, has electronic pacemaker. Every time he sneezes, the garage door opens. I tell you, life isn't easy. My psychiatrist told me I'm going crazy. I said, if you don't mind, I'd like a second opinion. He said, all right, you're ugly too.
1: All right, Kimmer will be back tomorrow. That's Pete Davis, Flounder, signing off. Have a good one.

0: let's have some fun. On a Monday, aren't you excited? The week has just begun. I can't get the smile off my face. Jewish producer Chris doesn't seem to be as happy about it as I am, but too bad, so sad. We have a wonderful show for you tonight. Medal of Honor Monday's coming up an hour from now. I said wonderful for a specific reason. There are two huge things that are happening right now. Not very sexy, kind of flying under the radar, but two different huge things are happening right now that mean big, big wins for you and me and our future. Trump's out on the campaign trail. We'll talk about why that's a good thing. Why did Bernie Sanders change his stance on illegal immigration? Tom Tillis, the retiring senator from North Carolina, he really seems to have an axe to grind with Pete Hegseth. Would you like to know why? I have a pretty solid theory on why. All that, apparently the plague is back in Russia. Should you be worried about that? And so much more coming up tonight on the world-famous Jesse Kelly Show. Now, I'm going to read you something. And it's going to be a little detailed and boring. I'm about to take a minute or two and bore you to tears. But keep in mind, as your eyes are glazing over and you drift off to sleep behind the wheel, this is a gigantic deal. I'll explain it in a moment. This is from the Morse Report. Trump administration weaponizes the IRS for mass deportations. Okay, what? IRS? How's that work? Okay. Thanks to work originally conducted by DOGE, it has been discovered that between January 2021 and January 2025, okay, Joe Biden's presidency, the Biden administration issued 3.92 million Social Security numbers to illegal aliens and non-citizens. All right. I know that's really bad. That sounds bad. Just stay with me here. One, yes, that's sick and evil because communists are sick and evil and they fill up your country with foreigners. But two, this allows us to track down these people and deport them. I want to combine that with this. It's also from the Morse Report. That'd be great. The Trump administration is currently pushing the Census Bureau to remove roughly 18 million illegal aliens and legal non-citizens from the 2030 national census. Okay. Let me explain what's been happening because we've talked about it a lot. You already know. Communists around the world, they mass import foreigners because with the mass importation of foreigners, they will win. The communist revolution will win. Without these foreigners, the communist revolution will fail. All right, we got that. Got that. So knowing that, they've brought in as many as they possibly can. And one of the, I've told you so many times, let me repeat it again. The Democrat Party is a 20% party in the United States of America when it comes to American citizens. If you just found someone who's born in America, an American citizen, or even one of these naturalized people who've been hardcore patriot types, and you sat just those people down, and you pulled them, or you just had those people vote in an election, we are not 50-50. We are not 60-40. I don't think we're 70-30. The Democrat Party is a 20% party. They are such a minority party, they would cease to exist. They would just melt the party down and come up with something new. Okay, so if it's 80-20, then what in the world explains the fact that it's 50-50? I mean, they might win the midterms. If presidents go Republican and then Democrat, what in the world explains it? Foreigners. They're the party of foreigners. They don't just bring them here and hook them up with a welfare check. That's only part of it. They bring them here, funnel massive amounts of money into those communities, and then they count them in the census, which makes blue states, sanctuary states, way more powerful than they should be. Do you know what the result is going to be if the Trump administration is successful in getting 18 million illegals off the voter rolls? Do you know what the results are? That's 10, roughly, 10 electoral college votes gone for Democrats. Are you tired of California being so immensely powerful? Well, congratulations. You get the illegals off. California, still very powerful, not near what it is. The estimates are also 10 congressional seats for Democrats disappear overnight. You know that teeny tiny minority the GOP has right now? Imagine 10 extra seats for us and fewer for them. And as of now, this is happening. I know it said 2030 and that feels a million miles away and we can all get desperate and we don't have time and I understand all that, but we are heading this direction as of now. And I have no idea how the 2028 election is going to go for president. But if it goes our way, or I should say, if it doesn't go their way, because that's the most important thing, they'll stop a lot of this. If the 2028 presidential election goes our way, this is coming. I want you to think about the desperation you have felt or maybe currently feel about our political situation. Overwhelmed with this or that, the violence of the left, the foreigners, the whatever. Pick your thing. I know you have had moments where you feel desperate, almost frantic. We got to fix this. We're almost dead. I have too, right? I feel that way every now and then too. I want you to think about that, right? Now I want you to think about this. That's how they feel all the time right now. If you're wondering why there's been, at least in part, such a ratcheting up of Democrat rhetoric, of Democrat violence, of Nazi Hitler, this is the end of the world. If you're wondering why they crank the volume up as high as humanly possible, it's because they see the end for themselves. You may think we're almost done. And look, I can't predict the future. We might be. Who knows? But I'm telling you, if you're a Democrat right now, any Democrat with half a brain, if you're Pelosi, well, hers is probably gone. If you're Chuck Schumer, if you're Bill Gates, if you pick your Obama, pick your communist who sits at that communist table. You are sitting down. You're sitting down with planners and friends and pollsters and the legal minds, and you're looking at the political landscape going forward, and you're saying, oh, my gosh. 18 million illegals removed from the census? This guts our party. Why do you think Democrats across the country campaign like this? This lady's running for governor in Texas. Listen to her.
1: Sus puestos, ¿verdad? Puedes mandar a sus hijos a una escuela buena. Puedes retirarse con dignidad. Es el sueño americano, pero es el...
0: Here's Amy Klobuchar. She's running for Senate in the state of Minnesota.
2: And I have three things to say. Dunta, Dulka, and Dudka. It wasn't too hard. As you know, we are home to the largest Somali population in the United States.
0: Campaigning for governor, not Senate. I thought of that, not Chris.
2: And we are so proud of that fact in Minnesota. We are here, of course, to celebrate Somalia's successful election of President Abdullahi and to show solidarity between our Somali community here in Minnesota and the growing democracy in Somalia. I, Congressman Ellison and Senator Franken and I work so hard to reduce the redundant regulations on remittances to Somalia.
0: Just focus on that part for a second. That's the candidate for governor in Minnesota, currently a United States senator, bragging that she's making it easier for Somalis to send money to Somalia.
2: The burdens for banks. We have more to do, but we will continue to fight for you. Let us remember we are one Minnesota, and our Somali community is part, an important part, of that one Minnesota. Thank you, everyone.
0: They all do this now. Foreign language ads, throw on the hijab when you head down to the mosque to campaign. Every Democrat across the United States of America does this now because they understand these foreigners are their only hope. Without these foreigners, the Democrat Party is over. And if we can notch some more election wins, this is coming. You may be worried. That's fine. You're not near as worried as Democrats are. Take heart in that. Now, we're going to go overseas. Don't worry, we're not going very far, because I have another great thing I want to talk to you about. And that's before we savage Tom Tillis and other things. But before I get to that, there's a lot of ripoff artists in the roofing industry. There are ripoff artists because there's insurance involved, and people, when they wake up after a storm and there's water coming in the living room, they understandably freak out and panic and think it's the end of the world. And right about the time you're watching water drip into the middle of your living room, you'll get a knock at the door, and it'll be a roofing contractor who says, hey, I'll get up there and I'll check it out for free. 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
7: Overwhelmed, I tell you, overwhelmed by people asking me my opinion on the botched execution of Krista Pike. Well, as a prelude, we'll talk about my feelings about executions. Number one, we need to execute more killers. Number two, the killer ought to die the same way his or her victim died. Gunshot? Shoot him. Strangulation? Hang him. Mental abuse, make them watch The View. Second of all, the execution should happen within 90 days of the sentence. None of this 15 years nonsense. Yes, I have suggestions on how to make that happen. Later. Next, the condemned should not know the date of their execution. Just a range. It'll be within the next 90 days, so they can wake up every damned morning wondering if this is it. Now, finally, about Krista Pike. I don't go around thumping on Bibles, but I have one, and I read it, and yes, I believe in God. Shocker. And in the case of Krista Pike, I honestly, earnestly believe that God said, no, not this time. And based on that, I don't think that she should ever face another execution date. If she survives, and that's not at all certain, she ought to spend the rest of her rotten little life in jail with no hope ever of parole. But the executioners had their chance and botched it. Or did something else botch it? That's my thoughts. You go right on ahead with yours. Neil Bortz, Extra 106.3.
8: Hey, this is Tom, the Honest Car Guy. I'm here with Mr. Dillon, and I want to let him talk to you a little bit about the Honest Car Guy, and I'm going to let him tell his story.
9: Thanks, Tom. So I heard your ads a while back, and as a longtime entrepreneur, I first was just fascinated by the idea of how you guys were looking to disrupt the car industry. 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
0: It is the Jesse Kelly Show on a wonderful Monday. And look, I'm gonna get to this other bit of good news overseas, but I have to address something really quickly just because we got a bunch of panicked emails about it. I got so many people emailing in about, well, this headline: Russian lab worker's death sparks plague scare. Nearly 200 are quarantined among fears of possible exposure. All right. Maybe you've seen this and heard this. Maybe you're blissfully unaware, but let me just get out in front of something right now. You know what the plague is. At least I would hope you know, or at least have heard of the plague. That the Black Plague wipes out like half of Europe, a third of Europe. No one really knows all the numbers at one point in time. Turned out it was carried by fleas that came in on the rats, and they didn't know how to treat it. Okay, so most people have heard of this story before. Mass death, waves and waves of death, whole towns wiped out. Everybody's read or at least heard of these horror stories. And the Black Plague of Europe is only one of a million that have happened throughout history. Every now and then, from time to time, mankind in a certain area, sometimes a wide area,

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2: News. I'm John Saucier. Former pastor and American Idol contestant Caleb Flynn was sentenced today for the murder of his wife Ashley in February of this year in their Ohio home. Miami County Judge Janine Pratt.
3: Count one, aggravated murder, an unclassified felony. The court imposes a prison sentence of life without the possibility of parole, which by operation of law is a mandatory prison sentence to be served at the Ohio Department of Rehabilitation and Corrections.
2: Russian officials say they're monitoring an incident where an employee at a Siberian plague research institute reportedly got sick with pneumonia and died. President Trump, have you heard about this?
4: Well, looking at it very strongly, we just heard about it. And they call it pneumonia. And pneumonia, you know, years ago you could treat pneumonia easier. The microbes and the germs have gotten stronger disproportionately, but we'll help them.
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13: Well, we need more refineries.
12: 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They've sent out, but how long have you even heard that?
13: Yeah.
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12: Well, they should have started 10 years ago.
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0: Jesse Kelly Show, another hour of the Jesse Kelly Show on an amazing Monday. We have so much we're going to try to get to here. First, we're going to do a little Medal of Honor Monday talk. After we get through that Medal of Honor Monday, I'm going to touch on something. Trump's out there on the campaign trail. I like it. I'll explain why. I have a theory on Tom Tillis. I'm not 100% sure I'm correct, but I'm pretty sure I'm correct. We'll talk about that. All that, Bernie Sanders. I will get to some emails at some point in time. So much more coming up in the second hour of the Jesse Kelly Show, but you know what time it is. It's the start of the second hour on Monday, and that means it's Medal of Honor Monday time. We take a Medal of Honor citation at this time every week, and we read it, and we honor a hero. We learn about his name. We learn about his deeds. If you have ones you like or ones you're related to or something, you can always email those in. Always welcome here as along with your love, hate, and death threats, Jesse at jessekellyshow.com. This guy sent this one in. Jesse, my wife and I love your show. As a retired F-14 radio intercept officer, that's really cool, I'd like to request you cover a Medal of Honor recipient from the Navy or Marine Corps Aviation. I would like to recommend Captain Royce Williams, U.S. Navy retired. He's 100 years old, so on and so forth. All right. So without further ado, let's talk about Mr. Royce Williams. Let's find out what he did. This took place during Korea. He was raised in South Carolina, if I remember right. And I do remember this part of his story. He was an Eagle Scout. I'm not telling you to run out and join the Eagle Scouts, but it's amazing how often guys used to, again, I'm not pitching for the Eagle Scouts or against it, but it's amazing. What's that, Chris? I know Eagle Scouts are above Boy Scouts, Chris. Quit interrupting. What? Eagle Scout is a rank in Boy Scouts? It's a high rank, though, right? Okay, well, stop interrupting. What was the purpose of interrupting? Anyway, it's amazing how often Eagle Scouts go on and do something cool. So he was an Eagle Scout, joins the Navy, World War II, wants to go fight, ends up becoming a pilot. They end up sending him over to Korea during that whole affair. Now, this part's going to matter after I get done reading the citation, so that's why I'm going to explain this part. We've talked about many times proxy wars. Why do nations fight proxy wars? Why do major countries have this little country fight the little country that works for the other big country? Because large powers understand that when large powers collide, it's bad for everybody. Job loss, money loss, it's bad for everyone. Just toss some money at the smaller powers and let them fight. That will come into play here because these planes he's fighting, they're Soviet planes with Soviet fighters. So anyway, let's find out what Mr. Elmer Royce Williams, who's known as Royce Williams, did. Born in Wilmot, South Dakota.
1: Ready, aim, fire.
2: Honoring those who went above and beyond. It's Medal of Honor Monday.
0: For conspicuous gallantry and intrepidity at the risk of his life above and beyond the call of duty on the 18th of November, 1952, while leading a division of three fighter jets attached to Fighter Squadron 781 and embarked on the USS Oriskany. While flying a combat patrol mission over the northeastern coastal waters of enemy-held North Korea, Lieutenant Williams demonstrated extraordinary heroism by intercepting a superior force of attacking enemy MiG-15 fighters in order to protect the ships of Task Force 77. After thwarting the enemy's initial attack, he maneuvered his aircraft to make two firing passes on one MiG, which then spiraled into the sea. He inflicted heavy damage on a second MiG, which started smoking badly and retired from the fight. When his own aircraft was severely damaged by a direct hit from one of the remaining enemy MiG-15s, Lieutenant Williams evaded further enemy attack while continuing to direct the dogfight. He eventually found cover in a cloud bank, broke off the engagement, and miraculously landed his nearly uncontrollable aircraft on the USS Oriskany. His exceptional airmanship, coupled with complete disregard for his own personal safety, resulted in the destruction of 3 enemy MiG-15s and severe damage to a 4th, and undoubtedly saved the lives of hundreds of Task Force 77 sailors. By his undaunted courage, bold initiative, and total devotion to duty, Lieutenant Williams reflected great credit upon himself and upheld the highest traditions of the United States Naval Service. Now, here's where it gets a little more interesting. By the way, his ship, it had over 200 bullet holes in it by the time he landed it back. I believe, if I remember the story correctly, they just pushed it over the side into the ocean. They're like, we don't need this thing on here. It's bad, right? Now, he originally received the Silver Star. That was upgraded to the Navy Cross. But then that was upgraded to the Medal of Honor. What gives? Because at the time, and I believe this record still holds, again, don't quote me on that one, at the time that was the longest dogfight in American history. 35 minutes. 35 minutes he's up there going to war, outnumbered. What happened? Well, he gets back, survives, he gets back. He has the highest brass of highest brass calling him into their office for a debrief. What happened? Who were you fighting? What did you get? It turns out those MiG-15s he was fighting over North Korea, they were Soviets. Soviet planes, Soviet pilots. And our side, again, we used to know how to fight proxy wars. We were very concerned about that getting out into the public. We didn't want the world to know the Soviets were involved and we were shooting them down. We wanted it to remain a proxy war because back then we actually had adults in charge, unlike today where American politicians will openly brag about the missiles they send Ukraine. That's another story entirely. We wanted to keep it secret, so they called him in and swore him to secrecy. It was decades before he was allowed to tell the story. He didn't tell his wife. He didn't tell his brother. Nobody knew this for a long, long time because it was secret because we didn't want it to get out. And how about this little part as we put a little bow on the end of this story? One of the reasons we ended up getting total confirmation of all this was after the Soviet Union fell. They did, it's a fascinating little thing. Someone's probably written a book on it that I would like to read, but after the Soviet Union fell, they opened up the books. You know how evil and sick communists are and how they collect intelligence on everything and they lock everything away and they hide information. They collect information and hide information and collect information and hide information. Well, the Soviets had so much evil crap they did over their time that was locked away. They documented stuff. Well, after the Soviet Union falls, part of this, you know, bringing Russia into the modern world thing was, hey, could you open up the file cabinets? Could you open up the vault? We'd like to read some of these things. And you'd find out all this terrible thing and that terrible thing. We found out from that the names of the 3 Soviet pilots he had killed that day. How about that? Mr. Royce Williams, freaking American hero. Isn't that awesome? You know what else is awesome? This is before we beat up Tom Tillis. Trump is out there on the campaign trail trying to make sure losses aren't too bad or there aren't any losses during the midterm. He's out there trying to help. All right, so he's doing rallies.
3: But we're going to make it too big to rig. We're going to make it. You know, Kamala, like 2 weeks ago, I'm watching her answering questions, and she said, we're going to make our election too big to rig. She took my term. They take, they steal some. And she got killed for that one, by the way. Now, too big to rig is our term. We made it because the election was rigged in 2020.
0: I like it that Trump's out there. Now, maybe you're saying, and this is a good argument, hey, his approval rating's super low. Maybe he's hurting. Well, that's not why I like him out there. Donald Trump feeds off of crowds. I personally believe that Donald Trump should do a campaign rally every month, no matter what is going on, for the rest of his presidency, because it's you can see the energy on his face. Even day to day now, when he's not at rallies, I watch all the stuff he says. He looks happier. He looks lighter on his feet. As soon as they pulled him out of that crappy office in Washington, D.C. and let him go out amongst the people and give a speech and get some cheers and get some laughs, he's one of those people. I've known guys like this. They have to have it. It charges their batteries. And if they don't have it, it's like cutting off Samson's hair. Get out there and do some rallies, Trump. What, Chris? What? That's a great reference. 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
12: U.S. military recruitment is up. In 2025, the U.S. saw the highest military recruiting numbers in 15 years across five branches: Army, Navy, Marine Corps, Air Force, and Space Force. That momentum is continuing into 2026. So far, every branch has exceeded its recruitment goals through at least April of this year. In fact, the U.S. Army says it has already met its 2026 recruiting goals 4 months early, with more than 61,500 500 future soldiers signing contracts. 21-year-old Jessica Sigchi from New York signed up for the Army.
13: I'm the youngest siblings out of 9 siblings, and first one to graduate college recently, first one to join the Army, and eventually first one to join NYPD.
12: Army Lieutenant Colonel Oliver Karp leads recruitment in New York City.
14: The Army's going to give you financial benefits that aren't available to the general public. They're going to do everything they can to support you from the time you enter until the time that you retire.
12: With Military Matters, Brian Yenis, Fox News.
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1: Fox News, I'm Tom Rigotti. A former American Idol contestant convicted of murdering his wife in Ohio has been sentenced to life in prison without parole. Fox's Jessica Rosenthal reports.
2: A jury found Caleb Flynn guilty of murdering his wife, Ashley, after talking to his girlfriend about wanting to kill her. Prosecutors say he staged a home invasion break-in and claimed she was shot by a burglar. Flynn sobbed his way through a lengthy statement at sentencing, insisting he did not kill his wife.
3: I will continue to fight for my innocence as long as the Lord allows me to.
1: Concern in Russia after a lab technician dies. Fox's Julian Turner has details.
4: A lab worker involved in an accident at a Siberian Plague Research Institute has died from a mysterious illness. Health officials believe the 28-year-old Russian woman was exposed to pneumonic plague.
1: U.S. health experts say pneumonic plague is treatable with antibiotics if caught early. 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
9: I'm Chad Pergram with the Speaker's Lobby. Former Senate Minority Whip John Kyle of Arizona is dead. He died recently from complications related to an unspecified neurological disease. In late 2025, Kyle issued a statement saying he was withdrawing from public life because of dementia associated with the disease. Kyle first came to Congress in 1987, serving in the House until moving to the Senate in 1995. He flipped the seat from the late Arizona Senator Dennis D. Cassini, who retired. Kyle advocated for tough positions on Iran. He opposed plans to close Guantanamo Bay during the Obama administration. As Republican whip, the number two leadership position in the Senate, Kyle was known for a calm style, often understanding a colleague's concerns about legislation and where the votes were. Kyle stepped down in early 2013, but he came back to the Senate for 4 months in late 2018 and into early 2019 after late GOP Arizona Senator John McCain died. John Kyle was 84 years old. With the Speaker's Lobby, Chad Pergram, Fox News.
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